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14: Ah, 1971. It was a simpler time, a groovy time. Soul Train had just started chugging along. Everyone had a lava lamp for some reason. Weeble started to wobble, but as we all know, they don't fall down.
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14: 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There was also the Vietnam War and a growing nationwide movement protesting it.
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14: Across the country, people were speaking up. 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I'm Ed Helms, host of Snafu, Season 2, Medburg, the story of a daring heist that exposed J. Edgar Hoover's epic FBI snafu. 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
2: 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The end. Don't go see it. 0 stars.
0: As well as from all the citizen critics out there.
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0: We'll find some useful tips.
3: This is in German. Do not buy unless you speak German. As you can tell from this review, I speak English and not German. Because we won the war.
2: Well,
1: and some pretty useless tips.

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1: He claiming Mr. Rogers had something to do with 9/11?
0: I think he's not claiming it. I think he's about to prove it, Greg.
2: We'll go on a journey of self-discovery.
1: Night of the Comet is one of the greatest movies. Well,
0: no, it's not, but...
1: I immediately back off that statement.
2: And confront our own shameful opinions.
1: Why should the pros who get, at least they get paid for it? I know, I want to do this for free. Like, my opinion on, what was that band that I really got out in front of?
0: The New Radicals.
1: The New Radicals. Yeah, I was like, I think this guy's like the next Stevie Wonder.
3: But mostly, it'll be a bunch of nonsense like this.
1: Yeah, he was Bing.
0: He was Bing.

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22: The Royals. The Murdochs. The Kardashians. They're mysterious, they're influential, and they're filthy rich.
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1: Cleveland's going to get by Detroit anyway, so it's not going to make a difference.
0: Well, Orlando was going to get by Detroit at this time last week.
1: Almost did.
0: Where does close count? Absolutely nowhere in sports.
1: Yeah.
0: Right, and that's it. All right, we got a break. When we come back, we'll hit a full rundown of all the tweets tonight. 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

0: you missed any of the photo dump, we had a couple of more photos in the video of the Dickster from the big Ohio meet and greet. That was last weekend, or I guess now 2 weeks ago, in the Cincinnati/Kentucky area. So if you want to check that out and support the show on social media, you can follow the program. And on Instagram, it's Ben Maller on Fox. That's Ben Maller on Fox. And then on the Facebook page, Ben Maller Show. You can see a little video of Ohio Al and Dick and Dayton performing live to a raucous.
1: Give me a little taste of
0: crowd.
1: That, Dick.
0: They were going crazy. Fun for all ages, from kids all the way up to grown-ups and beyond. So check that out. Again, we'll take more photos this week, and then Maller Meet and Greet continues. It's meet and greet season on Friday. We'll be at the Mighty Squirrel Tap Room after the Red Sox game. And then on Saturday, we'll be hanging out. I'm told by Coop we're going to somewhere called Boland's. I don't know what that is, but apparently it's an Irish bar. So we'll be hanging out there. That'll be on Saturday. It should be a little earlier. The Woo Sox game is very early. So it's in the afternoon, late afternoon. So probably be around 6:37, something like that. Check it out. All right, back to it we go. And we have the always exciting Who Am I game. This is where we pretend to be somebody else. We call it the Who Am I game. And so we get to that right now. Detroit's Cade Cunningham, 109 points the last three games. That is tied for the most ever by a player in games 5 through 7 of a series.
1: Who?
0: To overcome a 3-1 deficit. Now, LeBron James did it back in 2016. The Cleveland basketball team taking down the Golden State basketball team. And me, who am I? That is the question.
1: Who?
0: What is the answer? And let's see, does anyone know the answer? Maller Prop Guy says it's Blair in Maine. Yeah, you got to change it up. He's got the clap now. He's got the clap. Big Red, Andy Reid from Scrooge in the Bay Area. Who else do we have? Hoosier Bill liked the song that was just played. He says that's the way to go. Random Ryan in Carolina says the big bad booty daddy Rick Steiner. Boogity, boogity, boogity, boogity, boogity, boogity, boogity. Who else? Mr. Irrigation from deep in the heart of Texas says the playoff vagabond Kevin Durant. Kevin Durant, the Rockets playoff secret weapon. Yeah, that's some good AI slop right there, Mr. Irrigation. That is absolutely great. Rob going with Bob Lazar as his answer. Yeah, I saw that documentary. It's on Amazon. Pretty good. Pretty good documentary about UFOs and Bob Lazar. He's made a few of them over the years. Just Josh in Cincinnati going with none other than Charles Oakley. There's a good photo of Charles, unless that's actually Marcel in Brooklyn. Ant Edwards, the Ant-Man from Femi, the Uber Eats driver in Minnesota. John Shire, that's Coop. That's Justin's favorite coach. That's Ferg Dog saying that Justin Cincinnati's favorite coach, John Shire. Yes, he said a lot of nice things about John Shire on the mailbag edition of the podcast. King Roy says the Russian bots that watch Blair's videos. A lot of those bots. Alf, the alien alpiner, going with Sam Cassell. Well, look at that. There's Alf. There's Adam Silver. Sam Cassell. There's a gray and a green guy, and they're all side by side there. Isn't that nice? Who else do we have? Let's see. Page down. Mr. Nice Guy going with Dan Bilardello as his answer. I don't remember that guy. That's an old baseball player from like the 1980s. Who else do we have? Page down. Let's see. Robbie, the Mariner fan, says Donut Kelly and Shane in Des Moines. Nate the Hammer, the one and only Nate the Hammer, saying 1998 sixth man of the year, Tim the Toolman Taylor is the correct answer. Roy McElroy, who is 37 today, from Late Night Drug Tester. Kiki Vandeweghe.
1: Who?
0: From Eek in Roseville, Minnesota. Fun
2: Never
0: fact.
2: Never heard of him.
0: Kiki Vandeweghe follows me for some reason on social media. I don't know why. Actually, I think I did. I met him at a Clipper game years ago. I think he works for the NBA now. If he did up until a couple years ago. Ricky the Dragon Steamboat from Tortilla Man Tony. Haven't heard from Tortilla Man Tony in a while.
2: Wrong.
0: Page down. Caitlin Clark, unless it's not, from Andy in Lionel Lakes, Minnesota. Mark Davis and the Orange Chicken at P.F. Chang's. Clifford Ray, that was from Ian. Clifford Ray, guessed by Eileen in San Francisco. Michael going with Dr. Feelgood, a.k.a. Whoopie Pie Blair's therapist. Absolutely. Big Lou, he's on number two. And he's going with Nick 123 Cancun Van Exel. What's staying power for Nick Van Exel? He should get free hotels anytime he goes to Cancun. Seriously. He came up with it. All right, do you have an answer, Lorena?
3: I'm going to go with Pamela Anderson.
0: A fine answer. Unfortunately, that is incorrect. It is Jamal Murray, back with the Nuggets in 2020. Jamal Murray is the answer. It didn't play well for the Nuggets this year.
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5: 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Who were they? What made them so notorious? How did the internet, or sometimes the algorithm, choose them? And what does a person do when they're suddenly confronted with more attention than the human psyche can handle? Take The Dress, a story that went uber viral in early 2015 in spite of being, well, kind of a boring optical illusion. A mother of the bride in Scotland took a picture of a dress she was thinking about wearing to her daughter's wedding. But she saw the dress as blue with black lace, and her daughter saw it as white with gold lace. One BuzzFeed post later, every single person on the internet was talking about the dress. But to me, the dress is a story about the last couple of months when the internet was still sort of fun. It was shortly before the stories that spread across the internet stopped being driven by exploited millennials with useless arts degrees and started being decided by algorithms hell-bent on growing internet usership at all costs. And on a long enough timeline, the story of the dress is one entangled with abuse and media exploitation. Internet history is a tricky thing to be invested in. It feels like every time a bad with business billionaire buys up another platform, history starts being erased. With the team at Cool Zone Media, we're taking these characters' 16th minute of fame to see what their moment meant to them and what it says about us.
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8: Imagine you're struggling with back pain for months. 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
8: You trust he'll take care of your problem.
10: Nothing but good reports and a list of accolades that were two pages long.
11: When you talk to him, he's engaging. 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He's witty. He's charming.
12: He'd always talk about, "I'm going to be a doctor."
11: But he has this dark side that he likes to keep separate and hidden from everybody else.
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22: The Montreal Canadiens took Game 7 of their first-round NHL series 2-1 at Tampa Bay, even though the Canadiens finished with 9 shots on goal, the fewest ever in an NHL playoff win. Colorado at home won 9-6 over Minnesota to open a second-round series. In the NBA playoffs, a couple of Game 7s to end the first round. Detroit beat Orlando 116-94. Cade Cunningham, 32 points, 12 assists. And then Cleveland eliminated Toronto 114-102. Cameron Young won by 6 strokes in Miami at Doral. Number one ranked Nelly Korda took the LPGA event in Mexico. Chase Elliott was the NASCAR winner at Texas. In Sunday Night Baseball, Detroit 7-1 over Texas. Dodgers and Padres each won. Tampa Bay handed the Giants a 6 straight loss with a 10-inning win. Victories for the Mets and Yankees. I'm Steve DeSager.
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3: Daphne Caruana Galizia was a Maltese investigative journalist and blogger who spent her life fighting for truth, justice, and decency in a country overrun by corruption. 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

0: It is I, Bill Miller, and you are you this weekend. The Ben Maller Show storms the Commonwealth. Next big meet and greet of the year is beginning Friday night in the Boston area after the Red Sox game at the Mighty Squirrel Tap Room. I'm told by the Leprechaun, steps away from Fenway. We'll be hanging out there. And then on Saturday, after the Woo Sox game, probably around 6:30 or so, the main event, new venue change, Bolands, Irish Bar and Patio in Worcester. We'll be there. I'm told we have a private room. It'll be a live band.
1: You don't say.
0: Food. And the whole gang. You do not need an invitation. You can just show up. It's going to be Ben, Coop, Lorena, Mike the Leprechaun, Alf the Alien Opiner, possibly Danny DeVito, the real Danny DeVito, the guy that's the trash man. Our buddy. Sanitation expert, Danny DeVito. Hopefully we'll be there. Big event. Check it out. Coming up this weekend. All right, back to it we go, and we'll say hello to Eeny, Meeny, Miny, Moe. Let's say hello to Jed, who fled. Oh, I got to pay off the riddle. Jed, can I pay off the riddle right now? Jed, I forgot to pay off the riddle. Can I pay off the riddle?
2: Like you've got Joel Embiid's wallet.
0: Okay, so you can play along here if you want. Now, Jed, who fled from the Redneck Riviera. Here is the Maller riddle of the day. Yankee captain Aaron Judge wore over the weekend custom Nike cleats with a logo of blank. Again, Yankee captain Aaron Judge wore custom Nike cleats over the weekend with a logo of blank. That is the Maller riddle of the day. Let's see. Does anyone know the answer?
2: I know the answer.
0: Hold on. Lorena, the Queen of Hearts logo from Maller Prop Guy. That's his answer.
3: The Queen of Hearts.
0: A silhouette of his favorite sitcom character. Oh, there's Alf right there. Look at that. That's from Alf the Alien Opiner. Who else do we have? Skyline Chili, Cincinnati's Finest. That logo from Ferg Dog. Dandy, the Yankee mascot. That's great, King Roy. Good Dandy knowledge by King Roy. The Yankees had a mascot very briefly in the 1970s, early 80s. Dandy, the mascot. Didn't last very long. Ask Jeeves from Rob the Goat Man.
4: Wrong.
0: That's his answer. What else do we have? Page down. Eileen in San Francisco says the answer is a logo of Sharky. That is the answer.
2: Oh, come on, Eileen.
0: I see what you did there. Judge Judy from Elmo. Who else do we have? Inca Terra said. Inca Terra said his right hand getting a workout. Donkey Sausage going with Joe Camel's logo. Joe Camel logo. Who else do we have? A custom SpongeBob SquarePants logo from Fat Daddy. That's his answer. Stevie Meatballs in Florida says a logo of Aaron Boone's favorite Kama Sutra position. Okay, very nice. What else do we have? Let's see, page down. Justin in Cincinnati's cat from Eek in Roseville, Minnesota. Can't read that on the air. Culver's from JT the Wingman. That's a fine butter burger restaurant. Mm. Culver's, so good. All right, Jed, do you have an answer, Jed?
2: I just want to talk to you because you're the
0: okay,
2: best.
0: All right, let me ask Lorena. Lorena, do you have an answer, Lorena?
5: I think it's a capybara.
0: Is it a capybara?
2: That's my answer.
0: You can't. That's her answer. You can't take her. That's her answer.
2: I thought it was going to be right. I thought it was going to be correct.
0: The correct answer, logo of his dogs. His dogs have a logo. What the hell is that? Your dogs can't have a logo. It's a dog. He's got a logo of his dogs on his cleats. What are you doing? Babe Ruth is rolling over in his grave. Babe Ruth, what are you doing, dude? All right, go ahead.
2: Rolling over in his grave.
0: Yeah.
2: You just said.
0: Yeah.
2: You know what the female dog said about the dog logo? Well, a bitch. That's technical term. That's not coaching. Don't cut me off. That's an actual.
0: Well, we couldn't hear you anyway. You're overmodulated because you're screaming into the phone. You're screaming.
2: Ben, how many of us talk fine? Is it better? Like, I'm not a librarian, but if I ask Jeeves, I could try to be. And I had such a good call. You come in here just trying to unmodulate me when I'm overmodulating.
0: I'm not trying to unmodulate. I want you people to hear. The people. Oh, we don't have photos. We can't look at you. We need to hear what you're saying. Otherwise, it is completely pointless what we're doing here. It is a pointless exercise.
2: Ben, how bad is my batting average? Most people are the Mason-Dixon line with regards to intelligibility on previous calls. Why didn't you tell me that earlier in my calling career what you were.
0: That is true. And where have you been? You have not called in a while. Where have you been?
2: Not this past, not May 1st, but the month before, beginning of April, they were testing out a new system at probation, and then an entirely new computer system, your analysis. And so I was expecting that when I peed to the cup and they stuck the disc, oh, you're clean. And then she started bottling it up, and I was like, I was, whoa, what's going on? They said, oh, it's just quality control. They sent it off to the lab. Well, I did not think that there was any chance I was going to come back clean. You know what I mean? I did my 5 days, but the lab's lab. And so when I went back in May 1st, I made sure that I was sponsored by that list. Angie, I was sponsored by Angie's list. I was so clean. You know, but she never said a word. And everything went good. And Joel Embiid is willing to introduce fans to his good friend, Money Mayweather, to put the finishing touches on the argument to the Philadelphia fan. That's how he avoids the legal ramifications. Don't you think? Yeah. I want to get my friend Money. He talked to you. Whoa. He's not Ivan Drago. He's Joel Embiid. I shouldn't have done that. That was my inner sense, not allowing me to mock it or tell
0: you. Okay. All right. You're very long-winded. You go back to your probation, okay? Can you go back to your probation?
2: Be able to hear your thoughts. And then all of a sudden, they're long-winded thoughts. They got to make sense, too. They got to be understanding.
0: I know. Okay. All right. Too much to ask for. I know. To be able to hear you and actually make a point. I know. Let's go to Mark, who's in West Palm Beach, Florida. Not to be confused with Palm Beach. Just it's West Palm Beach. Hello, what's going on, Mark? Welcome.
1: Top of the morning, Mr. Mallor. Hello, Lorena. What's going on, Coop?
0: What's going on, Marky Mark? What you got going on, man?
1: Well, I got to ask you a question, dude. I don't know how you do it. I don't know how you put up with Brian Scott. Oh, my God. I get a headache. I don't know.
0: Yeah. It's a fair question. Normally what I do is I just hit a button and then he starts talking. And then as long as I don't interact with him in real life, I'm okay. The problem is, Mark, I've actually met Blind Scott multiple times. We've hung out together a few times back in the old days. He's changed a lot over the years.
1: And what? Something worse than this?
0: Oh, yeah. Yeah.
1: God. And then Mike the Leprechaun, that's another one.
0: Oh, you want to say hi to Mike the Leprechaun? You want to hold on a second.
1: Sure.
0: Hold on. Let me put that guy on. Hey, Mike the Leprechaun, you got a fan here. Mark is in West Palm Beach. Say hello, Mike the Leprechaun.
3: Good morning, Mark. How are you? I agree about Blind Scott, by the way. Are you coming to Boston?
1: I knew you would. I've heard you two going back and forth over the years. So yeah,
3: I live in Boston. Are you coming to Boston?
1: Not from West Palm Beach? No.
0: No, he's not coming. He doesn't like you that much, Mike the Leprechaun. He doesn't like you. All right, well, what else? Who else you want to bring up here, Mark? You got a Blind Scott. You got Mike the Leprechaun. But Blair in Maine. You want to mention Blair also? So he's on the spectrum.
1: Jed Who Fled was another one that kind of was like grating on my nerves. I'm like, oh, man. Yeah. I listen to these guys all night.
0: Are there any callers you like? Anyone you enjoy hearing when they're on the air? No, none of the above. There's none of the people that are regular callers. Not one of them.
1: You know, I like the coach out of Orlando.
0: Oh, you like it? Well, you know what? He happens to be on hold also. Everyone's on hold all the time. How is that possible? Everyone that calls the show is on hold. Go figure. All right. Say hi to Coach Russell, my favorite high school coach in Orlando. Coach Russell, say hello to Mark.
4: Hey, good morning, Mark. You're from Florida. West Palm Beach.
1: Yes, I am. I'm in West Palm, about 2.5 hours south of you.
4: Yes, sir. How you doing?
1: I'm doing pretty good. You're about the only singing voice I hear on the radio sometimes. I'm listening to this guy.
4: Hey.
1: Everybody else is crazy. Oh, I like Andrea, too. I like her, too.
0: Yeah, she's not on hold, though. I can't put...
1: I know, but I like
4: I'm
1: her.
4: Here.
1: I like her.
0: Yeah. All right. Well, there you go. You got a fan there, Coach Russell. Mark enjoys your work.
4: I appreciate that. By the way, Judge's dogs are dachshunds. I mean, that's even worse.
0: Yeah, that's embarrassing. He's a massive human being. He's built like a lumberjack. What are you doing, dude? Come on. You know, it's not right. All right. Yeah. Hey, Mark, any other calls you want to say hello to? Are we good on that?
1: No, I just try to check in as often as I can, you know.
0: All right. Well, feel free to call us whenever you want, Mark. We're here for you. All right, buddy? Thank you.
1: All right.
0: Have a good night. Good morning. Whatever. There you go. All right. Coach Russell, let me make sure I don't hang up on you. I'll hit that button right there. All right. You wanted to yap about NIL, Coach Russell. Is that correct? You had a hot take on NIL. Go ahead.
4: Yeah. I think at this point in time, the way everything goes, I think there needs to be a stipend set. And I think your NIL should be based on what you do on the field. It's like when Tim Tebow was at Florida, all the number 15 jerseys that were, he should have gotten money from that. When Clowney was at South Carolina, all the number 7 jerseys, he should have gotten money from that. You know,
0: so you want incentives or pay to play or not? What's the phrase I'm looking for? Where based on results, you get paid bonuses based on how many?
4: Absolutely. Yeah. I think there has to be a stipend. But I mean, like if you go to the University of Florida right now, if you pull up in their parking lot, there's 80 Dodge Chargers because they're involved with the local dealership. And all the guys go and get Dodge Chargers. There's literally 80 Dodge Chargers.
0: Oh, I'd like. Can I get a Dodge Charger? I'll take a Dodge Charger. How do I get one? I'll pretend like I play for Florida. They get 80 cars.
4: Right, right. And that's like, I'm not knocking long snappers, but the long snappers got a Dodge Charger.
0: The only thing I would bring up, when I was around baseball a lot back in the day, there was a guy, I forget the guy's name, he played for the Tigers, and he had a performance incentive in his contract for stolen bases. And he was really close to it. The Tigers were terrible. This goes back 20 years. Tigers were terrible. He was close to getting that contract bonus. And all of a sudden, the Tigers decided not to play him. You know what I'm saying, Coach Russell? They decided, well, we don't want to pay you that money, so we're just going to sit you down and play somebody else. And
4: Well, the NFL was like that for a long time. When they knew you were getting close to your pension, teams would blackball you. I mean, I had a buddy of mine, Travis Jervy, who played for played for Atlanta and played for the Packers. He was 3 games away from his pension with the Falcons and was catching punts for them and got cut because NFL's like, let's don't get this guy to his pension.
0: Yeah, you know? That happened, and that's the concern with what you're bringing up, because that's going to happen. It might not happen at Alabama. It might not happen, at Notre Dame or Ohio State, but some of those mid-level schools will be like, we're not going to pay this guy this extra money. We're just going to play some other freshman. We'll put him out there, and then we don't have to pay the money.
4: I understand, but, I think, if they're printing your name on jerseys or printing your jerseys because of what you're doing, I think you should get some money from that, and then whatever if a local, car dealership wants to sponsor you, or I say sponsor, wants to add you to their payroll, then you be a spokesman for them. That's one thing. I think, name, image, and likeness, I think it's got so far away from that.
0: Absolutely. I think the other thing, too, is like you shouldn't be able to triple dip. Like some of these guys, every year they're switching schools. Like there should be some kind of, like, loyalty, right? You can't be just jumping. Like, that seems ridiculous to me. You're just jumping around.
4: Right.
0: I know the President Trump thing, he said you get one move or something, you can change schools one time, and otherwise you have to sit out. Like, I kind of get that. I just think some of these guys are taking full advantage. I understand why they're doing it. They're making a lot of money.
4: Oh, they're destroying it. I mean, and the colleges are recruiting that way. We had 15 guys sign college scholarships this year, and several of them went a level below because they were, going to go to an FBS school, and they knew they were going to be, on the bench for a year or so. Uh-huh. They went to FCS schools, and I had literally had coaches tell them, come here, get game film, and then go get your money. And, I mean, they were telling them, only stay here for a year and go get your $600,000.
0: Wow. And, okay.
4: I got a tight end, and the going rate for a D1 tight end was $450,000 to $900,000.
0: Wow.
4: And he went to a lesser school so he could get game film and play.
0: Wow.
4: And
0: that's great.
4: In January he'll probably be going and getting $600,000 at 19 years old.
0: Man, good for him. Wow. All right. On that note, we thank you, Coach. Look at that. Coach Russell calling up. Amazing. All right, buddy. I got to go, but thank you. The great Coach Russell there from the Orlando area, a fan favorite of our friend from West Palm Beach who called up. So I like that guy. Let's say hello to Danny DeVito, the real Danny DeVito, the sanitation maven, the man, the myth, the legend. What's going on, Danny? Welcome.
6: Ben, what's going on? Hey, Ben, what time's that party start at that bar over on
0: which
6: Bowen?
0: Which one? Oh, that one. That'll be Bowen. After the Woo Sox game. Probably around 6:30 or 7, give or take. Probably around 7, I would say, would be safer. So 7 o'clock.
6: The one on Saturday.
0: On Saturday.
6: Okay, I got my brother. I'm trying to get my brother and a couple of friends to go to that.
4: So
0: yeah, come on down, hang out. We'll have a good time. We'll tell stories and the whole thing. So it'll be fun.
6: Now, what about is Blind Scott going to be there?
0: I don't know. I have no idea. I don't think he'll be there because, unless somebody drives him, which I don't think is going to happen. So he'll be at the one on Friday. He might show up, but don't worry about it. You want to meet Blind Scott?
6: I'm kind of curious about Blind Scott. Yes, I do want to meet him.
0: All right. Well, I don't know if he's going to be there or not. I have no idea. But he's invited. Right. Everyone's invited. Just show up. Come by. Hang out. So
6: I'll do that. Then Joe Murray, is he going to make an appearance? Nicky was saying that last week. Joe Murray, Blind Scott said that 98.5.
0: That's what he said. Blind Scott's got issues. I doubt Joe Murray's going to show up. I don't know. I haven't talked to those guys at the sports hub. I don't know what's going on with those guys. They're more than welcome to come hang out with us, and if they want to reach out to me, we can do something. But I don't know if he's going to be there or not. He's invited though.
6: Nice.
0: All right.
6: Okay. Yeah. And hold on about the Celtics. They got to change that up. Is that a Duke thing about Tatum missing a game 7? Irvin, he did that a couple of years ago. He was doing that. Is that a Duke thing? They got to trade away Tatum, I think, Ben.
0: You want Giannis Antetokounmpo? You going to trade Tatum for Giannis Antetokounmpo?
6: He's kind of run down now. He is. Somebody younger and better than that, I think, right?
0: Yeah.
6: What do you think about Tatum missing game 7?
0: What do I think? I don't love it. I mean, you got to be out there for game. If you're able to play, play. What are you doing?
6: That's exactly right. You think Larry Bird or Michael Jordan would miss a game 7? I mean, give me a break.
0: Well, it was different though. You know how it was back in those days, though, Danny. Like you wore that as a badge of honor. I mean, nowadays, I feel like you obviously hold them accountable, and other people do. But a lot of people are like, well, you couldn't play. That's it. But you got to go out, even if you only play 10 minutes. Play 10 minutes. Go out there and play 10 minutes of great basketball, or whatever. All right, I got to go. Thank you. The great Danny DeVito there checking in. Hopefully he'll be at the event this weekend. It is the Ben Maller Show. We've got the Insta Advice Line. Unscreened Radio. Who needs the advice, the wisdom, the knowledge of the Maller Militia? We'll get to that, and we will do it next.
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23: On the night before Halloween in 1975, 15-year-old Martha Moxley was murdered in the Tony Bellhaven neighborhood of Greenwich, Connecticut. She was rich and beautiful and loved by all who knew her. For decades, despite intense media scrutiny, police failed to make an arrest. In 2000, 25 years after Martha's murder, Her one-time neighbor, Michael Skakel, was arrested. He'd been 15, like her, at the time of the crime. He was also a cousin of the Kennedys.
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23: 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I read the articles. Of course Michael Skakel killed his next-door neighbor, Martha Moxley. He beat her to death with a golf club. I knew it. And if you followed the case like I did, I bet you knew it too. My name is Andrew Goldman. I've been a journalist for 30 years. I got involved in this case in 2015. But here's the thing. Once this story got its hooks in me, it wouldn't let me go. 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
25: 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His 18-year reign as president of the Massachusetts Senate is still, to this day, the longest tenure in history. Once his historic run was finished, he became the president of the University of Massachusetts. He has also received his Doctor of Jurisprudence from Boston College Law School, and he has more than 20 honorary degrees from a wide variety of esteemed institutions. And despite all of these accomplishments and accolades, what William Michael Bulger will most likely be remembered for is something that was largely out of his control. It is the one thing in life that is out of everyone's control. 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
25: 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This is a story about evil incarnate. This is Dirty Rats.
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12: You know, America's produced, like, lots and lots of stuff. 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The fact of the matter is all day long, every day, there are warehouses full of stuff getting just pushed off a cliff. 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
10: Betsy Ann Nagoski, who runs the Canary Records label.
12: A friend of mine said that what he loves is being the guy standing at the edge of the cliff, waving his arms, going, wait, no, let me look at those first before you throw them away. I think there might be some good stuff in there. I think there might be some stories. I don't think we should throw all those away yet.
10: 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A bizarre tale of two infamous New Yorkers.
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4: It's August 2023, a county government meeting in Pennsylvania's Lehigh Valley. A young woman, early 20s, steps up to the mic to speak.
5: My two-month-old son was happily drinking milk from his bottle when he quickly started choking, turned blue, and went limp. My boyfriend transported our son to the changing table as I grabbed an anti-choking device and my boyfriend began assembling it. Two pumps of the device and my son was conscious, gasping for air and coughing up milk.
4: They all went to the ER to make sure the baby was okay.
5: But upon arriving at Lehigh Valley Hospital, the diagnosis quickly became something so different.
4: One of the doctors had a theory.
5: She stated to my father and mother-in-law that we are young, first-time parents who got frustrated with our baby and violently shook him to make him stop crying. And a confession would only make things easier for us.
4: The parents were told to leave the hospital without their son, and he wouldn't come home for 7 whole months.
5: I'm a postpartum mom dealing with the grief and the trauma of my son being ripped from my arms. And I'm a mom who lost everything in less than 24 hours due to one doctor's misdiagnosis. Enough is enough.
4: And then the next person speaks, and the next one. The stories they tell form a pattern of parents walking into a Lehigh Valley hospital to get help for a child, only to leave without them. And the same doctor's name kept coming up again and again. A pediatrician.
6: I ask you, what kind of doctor does this?
4: That's what I wanted to know too. From Serial Productions and the New York Times, I'm Diane Neary, and this is The Preventionist. A story about a doctor and the rise of a powerful field of pediatric medicine.
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2: 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The end. 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
0: We'll find some useful tips.
3: This is in German. Do not buy unless you speak German. As you can tell from this review, I speak English and not German. Because we won the war.
2: Well,
1: and some pretty useless tips.
0: Oh, it has wall-to-wall profanity and vulgar language.
4: Can't you just make a movie about mobsters where they don't swear?
0: We'll uncover some startling truths. September 11th was still more than a week away.
4: He claiming Mr. Rogers had something to do with 9/11?
3: I think he's not claiming it. I think he's about to prove it, Greg.
0: We'll go on a journey of self-discovery.
4: Night of the Comet is one of the greatest movies. Yeah. Well,
3: no, it's not, but...
4: I immediately back off that statement.
0: And confront our own shameful opinions.
4: Why should the pros who get, at least they get paid for it? Why don't I want to do this for free? Like, my opinion on, what was that band that I really got out in front of?
0: The New Radicals.
4: The New Radicals. Yeah, I was like, I think this guy's like the next Stevie Wonder.
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0: Trade10. K-A-L-S-H-I. Kalshi. 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
1: We'll start off with sunshine and clouds will be building in. Winds will be picking up and temperatures will be rising toward 80 degrees. There may be an isolated shower or thunderstorm around as we head into this afternoon and early evening. And then there may be some light rain persisting overnight. Temperatures will drop into the mid 40s. That's your latest Iowa's News Now weather first forecast.
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2: There's active weather across the central U.S. and things are warming up in the east. Across the plains and Midwest, including Texas, Oklahoma, Kansas, Missouri, and into Iowa, expect scattered showers and thunderstorms. Some could be strong to severe with gusty winds, hail, and heavy rain. Highs will range from the mid-70s to the mid-80s. In the deep south, including Louisiana, Mississippi, Alabama, and Georgia, expect warm, humid, and unsettled weather with temperatures in the mid-80s and periodic thunderstorms. There's a warming trend going on along the East Coast. Look for highs near 80 in the Northeast, into the low 80s in the Mid-Atlantic, and into the mid-80s across the Southeast with a mix of sun and clouds. The desert Southwest stays hot and dry with temperatures topping out in the mid-90s. While California could see a few scattered showers, but mostly sunny as temperatures make it into the upper 60s along the beaches and into the mid-70s inland. And the Pacific Northwest remains somewhat unsettled with clouds and a few light showers, with highs in the mid-60s to near 70 inland. That's your national forecast. I'm Tammy Trujillo.
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0: Two Pros and a Cup of Joe, Fox Sports Radio, LeVar Arrington, Brady Quinn, Jonas Knox with you here. Coming up top of next hour, a little over 10 minutes from now, we are going to have a discussion about billion-dollar paydays in the world of football and in sports. That'll be yours right here on Fox Sports Radio. 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
0: Guys, some sad news to report here. Especially sad for one member of this show who lost somebody near and dear to them. We say goodbye to Spirit Airlines, who man up and vanished like a fart in the wind over the weekend. Just decided, you know what? That's it, everybody. You had some people showing up to the Fort Lauderdale airport for their flights, and they're like, yeah, that airline doesn't exist anymore.
3: Oh, no.
0: Wait, what? The most appropriate ending to anything I've ever heard in my life is Spirit Airlines just upping and deciding to cease operations in the middle of the night.
3: Brady said it was coming. Killing their spirit, yeah. I unfortunately, for those who are impacted by it, I feel bad for you. I've been stranded traveling many a time, and it's difficult. It's tough. I get that. This hits home to me for a number of reasons. One, I used to live in Fort Lauderdale for 15 years, and I love that place. I love that airline. I know there's been a lot of negative experiences for other people, but I got to tell you, I found it wildly entertaining. And if you needed to get somewhere direct that was cheap, they had the plan for it. Now, unfortunately, there are some lawmakers, I won't name any in particular outside of Elizabeth Warren, who absolutely squashed a merger from coming together, in particular JetBlue. She was all over that. And now we don't have those flight options anymore. So I'm hoping there's something that is able to fill in for the gaps and replace the Spirit Airlines. Don't ever expect it, though, to be as wild as some of the gates and the fights and the, you know, check-in with the, to get your check-in, your luggage. Don't expect any of what we had in the past, but it was glorious. It really was. Like, Spirit Airlines, when you needed something to, you know, make your social media feed a little more exciting, they were always there for you. When you needed someone to charge you to use the bathroom, all right, or just to give you a cup of water, there was Spirit. And if you wanted someone to say, hey, we've got Wi-Fi on this flight, and as soon as you board, say, you know what, but it's plane's too new. It hasn't been installed yet. If you want some airline to lie to you and tell you that every single time, Spirit Airlines was your airline. If you wanted a seat that wouldn't recline, you go to Spirit, all right? If you wanted someone handling the luggage to just toss that thing like a sack of potatoes, that was Spirit Airlines.
0: By the way, the one time I took it, it had an ashtray in the armrest.
3: Oh, wow.
0: like really?
4: Classy.
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9: Good morning. The highways around the area looking pretty good right now. There are no incidents to report. A reminder that westbound Blake Boulevard Southeast remains shut down between Crescent Street Southeast and Nassau Street. That'll be reopening sometime later this afternoon. With your total traffic report for the corridor, I'm Tim Weiland.
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4: Late.
5: Good morning and happy Monday. Glad to have you along. It's Heather Burnside, Alec Bussey, producer Tyler Allen. Another big, big show for you coming up at 6:25. It's a sports six pack. Headlines are at 7. Also in the 7 o'clock hour, we're going to tackle and talk about some home improvement projects, specifically home improvement projects. And this almost always happens, Alec. They are a lot more difficult and take more time than you were anticipating.
6: Not the one that we did this weekend.
5: Oh, look at you showing off. Yeah, ours did not go quite as smoothly. Although once this one particular obstacle was taken care of, then it seemed to go pretty well. Then at 8 o'clock, we're going to be talking to USA Today reporter and author Christine Brennan. She is actually going to be in the studio to talk about her book signing in Iowa City yesterday. And, of course, the fact that her Caitlin Clark book, On Her Game, is coming out in paperback. And this is also pretty exciting. USA Today also dropped some news from some new excerpts from this book yesterday. So, like, exclusive reporting and details on the discrepancy between what happened when Caitlin Clark was named the WNBA Rookie of the Year and then when Paige Bueckers was named the WNBA Rookie of the Year last year in 2025. And so we're also her first radio interview after USA Today published those new excerpts out of her paperback book. So,
6: well, I'll be excited to learn about those.
5: Yeah. And then at 8:25, Alec's going to play a game of Who Am I with me. So what's going on here?
6: I've got a ton of clues about two individuals, 10 each, and you have to guess who the person is after a certain number of clues. It's like 21 questions.
5: I'm going to be so bad at this.
6: No, I think you're going to be pretty good at it, actually.
5: Okay.
6: They're local.
5: I also fold under pressure.
6: They're local, and
5: I mean, I fold like a cheap tent under pressure.
6: They are local, and the clues get progressively more obvious.
5: Well, yeah, that's how I would assume they would work. So that this is where I feel like I'm going to be awful. Like, you're going to be giving me the most obvious clue outside of the person's name, and that's when I'll finally get it.
6: No, I think you will get the first one at worst by the end of clue 8. Like, you will get it by clue 8 will give it to you.
5: Clue 8, I hope so.
6: The second one, I think you'll get by clue 5.
5: Okay.
6: If you really think about it.
5: Can't wait to play this game.
6: I think this could be a fun thing for us to do throughout the summer.
5: All right.
6: But we got to, you know, make it somewhat guessable.
5: Challenging.
6: And I want people to call in, too. Like, if you feel like you got it after clue one,
5: they're going to be screaming at their radios by the time I get it.
6: Yeah. If you think you've got it, call in or tweet in. Actually, don't tweet in because I don't want Heather to cheat. But
5: I'm going to be looking at the Twitter.
6: I know, though. That's why I said don't tweet in. Just call in. Just call in, and if you're right, you'll find out you're right once Heather gets it or doesn't get it. But you're going to get them both.
5: So it is Monday. You know what else it is? It's May 4th. May the 4th be with you. Happy May the 4th be with you, Tyler. Out of the three of us, I would guess you to maybe be a Star Wars guy.
7: I am a huge Star Wars guy. My brother went and saw the movie in 1977 when he was 6 years old. My parents took him. Obviously, he didn't just drive down to the thing. 6 years old.
5: I'm sorry to hear that.
7: But so they came home from the movie, and literally, like, it just sparked something in my brother. And he's like, we have to take Tyler. And my parents were like, he's two. And they're like, and he's like, we have to take him. So I saw the original Star Wars in the theater. I don't remember it.
5: I was going to say, you remember something when you're two?
7: But I know I went to it. And then in... when the Empire Strikes Back came out, they did a double feature at the local theater. And so for a while, I think like the first time I saw it, I thought it was one big movie. Obviously, I know now that it's not. And then we were standing in line for Return of the Jedi to get in. And we decided, my parents stood in line for us so we could go to the toy store and look at all the new toys for the new movie. And when we came back, they were like, oh, you missed it. The TV cameras were here talking to people. And we're like, crap. Missed our TV thing to look at a couple of pieces of plastic. Yeah, I'm a huge Star Wars nerd.
5: I'm not.
6: I don't like sci-fi.
5: I don't either. It's never really been my jam.
6: Okay, time out. I am stunned that you are not a Star Wars... Do you like Star Trek?
5: No. I've never watched either one of...
6: That you are not a Star Wars or Star Trek person.
5: What on earth about me would make you think that I'm a Star Wars person?
6: Well, and I think Tyler is going to agree with this... Anytime we talk about space travel going around the moon, you get very passionate about space travel in outer space. So I feel like you would love Star Wars.
5: I became really interested in the actual real space programs for the United States. And in part was because of...
6: the Challenger explosion.
5: Well, that kind of started it.
6: Yeah, I thought so.
5: When you're, you know... I was actually, unlike a lot of kids my age, I don't have a memory of watching that in school, like where they were, you know, bringing the TVs in so everybody could watch it. I didn't have a group viewing experience of that. I was at home sick with the chicken pox that day.
6: I never had the chicken pox.
5: Yeah, well, consider yourself lucky. It's
6: vaccinations.
5: Not
6: fun. Get them.
5: You can vaccinate against chicken pox?
6: Yeah.
5: Can you? Because I had all my vaccinations still got it.
6: Maybe not when you were a youngin', but you definitely can now. At least I'm pretty sure. You talk about your interest in Star Wars or lack of.
5: Anyway, yeah. So it really started, and it's kind of funny because I remember when this came out because I was working at ESPN at the time. I lived in Bristol, Connecticut, not exactly a hub of activity. I had to work all the time, but I was really excited when this HBO miniseries From the Earth to the Moon came out, and it was all about the Apollo space program. Well, and what eventually became the Apollo space program. So... That was when I really got interested in space travel. It had nothing to do with Star Wars. I never watched Star Wars in the theater, and I'm sure that Tyler probably thinks this is blasphemy. I never watched Star Trek. None of it. It's just not my genre, I guess.
7: One of my favorite things to do online on social media is to purposely mix up Star Trek and Star Wars. Like, people will lose their minds.
6: That's actually funny.
7: It's really funny. Like, you
6: it's
7: know
6: like
7: what
6: rage baiting.
7: You know what I really love is Captain Picard when he's taking the Millennium Falcon and people just go, oh, what? You're like, okay.
6: That's actually funny. By the way, there is such thing as a chicken pox vaccine.
5: Now, when did
7: pox.
5: It...
6: What did I say?
7: Pax.
6: Sorry, chicken pox. Pox.
5: How long has it been around?
6: A while. I mean, I know that I had it. You get two doses. One when you're 12 to 15 months old, and then a second one between 4 and 6. So, yes, there is a chicken pox vaccine.
5: Yeah, it was approved in March of 1995, so that was way too late to benefit me.
6: Yeah, but I have that. I do have that. So I've never had the chicken pox.
5: It was pretty bad.
6: I've heard that that's terrible. Don't they have you sit in tomato juice or tomato soup or whatever to make it not itch?
5: Huh? I don't remember that.
6: Oh, wait, no. Is that being stung by a jellyfish?
5: I thought tomato juice is when you get sprayed by a skunk to cut
6: maybe
5: down the
6: that's
5: odor.
6: What I'm thinking of. Yeah, that's what I'm thinking of. That's what I'm thinking of.
5: Tyler, do you have the chicken pox?
7: I'm pretty sure I did. I have.
5: You
7: like,
5: didn't. You don't remember?
7: No, I'm sure I was young enough that I don't remember it.
5: I wasn't super young.
7: Yeah, like, I have a scar from scratching. I have a couple scars on my temples.
5: Obviously, I was in high school when because the Challenger exploded in 86?
6: Don't know.
5: So
7: I had braces all throughout high school, if that helps.
5: I had chicken pox in high school. It wasn't fun. You had braces in high school?
7: I had braces for 7 years.
6: Oh, man.
5: What was going on with your teeth?
7: I had two teeth in the roof of my mouth that wouldn't come out.
5: Oh.
7: So they had to burn away. I have a higher palate than most people because they burned half of it away. So they could get the teeth exposed, and then they put little A-chains on them and just basically over the course of 6 months just dragged them out into my teeth line. It was awesome.
6: I had braces for like two and a half years.
7: It was awful.
6: I had a buddy, Heather, who had braces, and he never wore the rubber bands the way that the orthodontist told him to. So he had to wear his braces for another like 2 years. And then he started to complain why he still had his braces after all of us. He was like, I'm so mad that I still have my braces. I'm like, well, you did this to yourself, homie. Like, you chose to not wear the rubber bands.
5: The rubber bands were to start to pull in, like, if your teeth were sticking out, right?
6: No, rubber bands, I think, are designed to mostly help with your bite. Because, like, when I first got my braces, they told me that I had a cross bite. Now,
5: what the hell is that?
6: Like that.
5: Oh, okay.
6: But it wasn't that bad. I just exaggerated it quite a bit. Kind of like a cow. You know how when cows eat grass, like, their jaw like kind of goes out to the side, I guess is kind of the best way to like word describe it. And they fixed my bite. At one point, this was my freshman year of high school, because that's when I got them on. And I got them off at the end of that year. They were fixing my bite, and my rubber bands, the strength of the rubber band was described as the equivalent of the strength of the animal on the little package. So I had an alligator and a gorilla on one side and the other side. I don't remember which. But on one side of my mouth, I had to shape the rubber band in the shape of a W. And on the other side, it was in the shape of a triangle. I couldn't open my mouth for like 3 weeks. Because the rubber bands were so strong and my soft jaws weren't strong enough. That was terrible. I mean, my friends made fun of me for like months. They're like, remember when you couldn't open your mouth? I was like, yeah, thanks guys. Appreciate it.
5: I never had to have the rubber bands. When I got braces, there were a couple of things wrong with my teeth. I had apparently a situation where I had too much room for my teeth upstairs, you know, on the top teeth, but then the bottom teeth were starting to get a little crowded, so they needed...
6: I have that issue.
5: And I had a little bit of an alignment issue as well, but I
6: most people have an alignment issue.
5: But I didn't have to have the rubber bands or anything, but they sound super painful, because I thought it was painful enough when they'd tighten your braces. That was like my least favorite day.
6: How much do you think the technology of braces has changed?
5: Oh, a lot.
6: From when you were a kid to now, like me, when I had them. Or
5: I would have
6: now.
5: Probably, well, I'm not, I shouldn't say that, because I was like, I would have opted for Invisalign, but
6: oh, no,
5: that's a lot of work. Adults basically have to do that. Kids are too irresponsible.
6: Lily did Invisalign, and it works. Her teeth are very straight. Her teeth look great. But I feel like I would rather just do the regular braces.
5: No, I think that the technology's come a long way, but there's no...
6: Really? I don't know. I feel like it has.
5: I've seen some of the braces that my neighbor kids are wearing, and they're super fancy, and they can get like different colors on their teeth.
6: Yeah, that I had. Yeah, I had that.
5: But it doesn't change the simple fact that braces are there so an orthodontist can go in there and crank on them and make your teeth move, which is going to hurt. It's going to hurt no matter what you do.
6: So you guys know my theory about the dental industry, right?
5: Yes. It's all a big Ponzi scheme, a racket.
6: Do you remember going to the orthodontist? How many times did you see your actual orthodontist?
5: Every time I went in.
6: And what did he or she do?
5: Tighten my braces.
6: See, when I was going in, it was all of the technician or the whatever you want to call it. They were the one who did all the work. And then the ortho would come and literally just be like, how you feeling? fine. Like, I mean, going to be sore in about 2 hours, but yeah, good. I don't even think he put them on or took them off.
5: My orthodontist did all of that.
6: Well, maybe this is where the technology has advanced. or maybe you just went to a smaller orthodontics office and I went to a bigger one. But let me tell you, those people get paid. I would love to have an orthodontist salary.
5: I would be more about the oral surgeon too.
6: No, that's more work, I feel like.
5: Well, no, and there's going to be a little blood involved.
6: Yeah, I'd way rather be the orthodontist.
5: But I'll bet they get paid even more than the orthodontist.
6: Probably, but I don't like having to stick my fingers in people's mouths. And my experience with the orthodontist is that you don't really have to put the gloves on and actually do that very often. Maybe a little bit, but not too much.
5: Have you ever had to go to an oral surgeon? I had one.
6: Yeah, because I had to get my wisdom teeth out. You want to know why I think this was the last straw for me thinking that the dental industry was a big farce? Was them telling me that I need to get my wisdom teeth out. So my wisdom teeth, I had one on each side on the bottom. And they were exposed, so they had like broken through my gums. And for a number of years, I would go to the dentist and they'd be like, ooh, yeah, you might need to get those out. They cause you any issues, any pain, any discomfort? Nope, not at all. I'm good. Well, let us know if they do. Okay, we'll go again. Wisdom teeth are through. You have any issues there? You make sure you're cleaning those. No, I'm good. No pain, no discomfort at all. And then one summer, I think it was the summer after I graduated from college, so I got my wisdom teeth out late. I went and they're like, yeah, it's time. You have to get these out. I'm like, why? Like, they cause me no discomfort. You say they're coming in mostly straight. I'm keeping them clean. It's like, it's just time. So I go, get them out, go to the oral surgeon. He's like, oh, this is going to be a piece of cake. They're exposed. We don't even have to put you out for them. I was like, oh, great.
5: I would have said put me out.
6: Well, they had me on the numbing. They had me on the numbing gel. They put the shot in. Then they had the nitric oxide gas or whatever it's called. All that, whatever. Get them taken out. But for a week, you know how that goes. The process of recovering from the wisdom teeth coming out caused me more pain, more discomfort, and more frustration than the wisdom teeth ever being in my mouth did. This is what proved to me, in my opinion, that the dental industry is a Ponzi money laundering scheme where it's all just like circulating money between itself. And I maintain this. I will take this to my deathbed that I did not need to get my wisdom teeth out. But they were like, you got to get them out. I was like, they're not causing me any problems.
5: I was told because I had to have four. I had four wisdom teeth. I had two up top, two on the bottom. I had them all pulled at once because there was no way I was doing that more than once.
6: Yeah, that's the right choice.
5: But they told me that, especially since I had braces or was, I think I'd maybe just gotten them off.
6: And that's what they told me too.
5: Yeah, that you just spent all of this money and time to get your teeth straightened. And if you leave these in here, there's a really good chance that they're eventually going to start messing up your teeth that you just paid thousands of dollars to straighten out.
6: That's what they told me too, but mine weren't causing me issues
5: but
6: with that.
5: But yet, that's where I'm okay with going ahead and leaving it to the experts. I also had a root canal. And before I had a root canal, I always said, oh my God, I would rather have a root canal to go to that. Or I would rather have a root canal than do that. Then I actually had a root canal and I'm like, okay, that wasn't great, but it really wasn't the worst thing that's ever happened to me.
6: But I've heard bad experiences with that.
5: Oh, mine was fine. I watched TV the whole time.
6: I don't like the idea of sticking my fingers in people's mouths.
5: Well, that wasn't what I was doing. I was just laying there letting them fix my tooth.
6: I just wonder, that's like, is a podiatrist the doctor who messes with feet?
5: And it's weird now that we suddenly ended up talking about this because I just had a dream overnight that I had a tooth missing suddenly.
6: I had a dream overnight, but I don't want to talk about it because it was kind of a nightmare and I don't want it to come true.
5: Was it one of those dreams where all your teeth are falling out?
6: No. I guess I will talk about it. You ever seen the movie Die Hard?
5: Yeah.
6: I felt like
5: definitely a Christmas movie.
6: I would say it's not. I felt like I was in Die Hard, but in a school.
5: Oh, wow.
6: It was a terrible dream last night. Terrible.
5: Now, what character were you?
6: Myself.
5: Okay, but
6: yes. Essentially that there was a active shooting threat in a school, and I was the only person who was capable of defending the school. That was essentially.
5: So you were Bruce Willis.
6: In a school, yeah.
5: Wow.
6: And then I woke up to an alert on Twitter that there was a shooting near Oklahoma City at a lake party where like 10 to 12 people are now in the hospital.
5: Oh my.

0: you know, kids understandably
1: like, getting under your desk is going to save you from the bomb.
0: New kids, and I'm going to get under my desk and be safe. I think they had figured out that we had figured out that that was BS. So,
1: For us, it was tornado drills.
0: Tornado drills. We did a lot of those. We actually had a couple of tornadoes, but yeah, we never, ever, I don't think anybody ever thought that that would become an epidemic, which is just tragic that we...
1: Yeah.
2: We had to get under the desk, not for nuclear, you know.
1: Sure.
2: Bomb threats, but for earthquakes.
1: I guess St. Louis is a little closer to
2: There's a fault line. Yeah. That's like close to...
1: I actually felt it wasn't like huge, but when I was still in high school, I felt an earthquake from that fault line.
2: I've never felt an earthquake. I slept through one once when I was a kid. I think I would like to feel an earthquake.
1: A very strong one, no way.
2: Not very strong, but enough for me to be like, ooh, what's happening here?
1: It was weird when it happened. I don't even know that I realized that everything was shaking except for the fact that I was looking at the railing to the stairs and they moved just a little bit.
2: Like, I would like to be able to have that type of experience because I slept through the one when I was a kid. I think it'd be a cool thing to be like, oh, yeah, I felt that, you know? I felt the vibration, feel the rhythm, feel the rhyme. Get up, it's bobsled time.
1: Oh, wow. Drew says, my wisdom teeth experience was getting them pulled the week I had to go to the All Iowa Sports Banquet with Heather as my favorite guest speaker. God, that was a long time ago, Drew. That was right after I met 5-0 because he was my date to that. That was the only time I was asked to be I was actually the host of the All Iowa Sports Banquet. And it may have had something to do with the fact that I thought that Peyton Manning, who was their big guest speaker, was a huge jerk, and I said so on the radio on Monday.
2: I'd like to get Peyton Manning in studio.
1: You don't.
2: I definitely do. I love Peyton Manning.
1: I did too. And then I met him, and that was one of those total examples of don't meet your heroes.
2: Well, maybe he was just having a bad day.
1: There's no excuse for that. You're literally getting paid to honor high school athletes, and you show up acting like everyone stinks. And you can't be bothered to talk to people?
2: Yeah, maybe he's having a bad day. Maybe there's some personal things going on.
1: Yeah, get over it.
2: Maybe his dog died.
1: Okay, sure. If that's the case, then you might just get up there and say, man, I've had a tough 24 hours. Here's why, but I'm really glad I'm here. I don't know.
2: Well.
1: And he's Peyton Manning. If that had happened, I would have read about it. He was just a jerk. For no apparent reason. And then I came in here and said that. And I've never been invited back to the All Iowa Sports Banquet since. So, Drew, I'm glad you got to go that one day. That one time that I got to host.
2: Drew, give me an invite to this All Iowa Sports Banquet. I'd like to meet Tom Brady or whoever famous quarterback you have.
0: And I am famous for being well-behaved everywhere I go. So, hello.
1: 515-284-5966. 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
5: On 235 westbound from downtown to the West Mixmaster is a 7-minute travel time. Urban Loop westbound from the East Mixmaster to 141 should take you 9 minutes. And 35 north from the East Mixmaster to Ankeny, that's a 5-minute trip.
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9: College baseball. Illinois took down Iowa 6-2 to avoid a three-game sweep in Iowa City. St. Paul Saints held off the Iowa Cubs 8-7 to clinch the six-game series. Iowa will open a six-game set with the Columbus Clippers tomorrow night. Michael Busch with a three-run triple to help the Cubs beat the Diamondbacks 8-4. To sweep the three-game series at Wrigley. I'm Rhonda Moss.
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11: We'll start off with sunshine and clouds will be building in. Winds will be picking up and temperatures will be rising toward 80 degrees. There may be an isolated shower or thunderstorm around as we head into this afternoon and early evening. And then there may be some light rain persisting overnight. Temperatures will drop into the mid-40s. That's your latest Iowa's News Now weather first forecast.
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0: So, and I think that horse went off at, it was either 30 to 1 or 50 to 1 odds. I mean, it was a long shot that led for a lot of the way, but I also know sometimes that happens, that those are horses that can sprint and, you know, get off to a great start, but will probably fade fatigued down the stretch. Yeah.
20: I'm going to be a little nerdy here. I love a big sporting event. I love the post-game interview with a player, a coach, or whatever, getting their emotions, be it football, basketball, baseball, whatever. They do this in horse racing with a jockey. And every year that I watch the Derby, the Preakness, or the Belmont, whatever it is, I'm like, man, I really wish the horse could talk. But obviously the horse cannot talk, because I don't, like, the jockey is interesting to hear from, but it'd be way more interesting to hear the horse. Would it not be, Heather?
0: Look, I'm not going to sit here. Yeah, I'm not going to sit here and fantasize about a, sure, would I have loved to have talked to my horses? Yeah, but there could also be times that maybe I wouldn't want to hear what they had to say. Like, no, I don't feel like going for a ride today, but I guess we are anyway. Okay.
20: Yeah, but those horses love to run. Like, I feel like those horses actually know what just happened. Like, I think that Golden Tempo knows that it just won the Kentucky Derby.
0: Oh, and we haven't even mentioned yet, again, that the brothers, Jose and Erad Ortiz, finished 1-2 mm-hmm. in the Derby as well. And some incredible photos going around of them, like, high-fiving each other.
20: Yeah, it's awesome.
21: I think if I finally got a horse to talk to me, the first question that they would ask is, are there any chairs around? I'm tired of standing up. Brandon Sorsby has hired a legal team to improve his chances of playing college football again. I did this one time when I was in trouble with the law, too. Does it work? It did for me.
0: It's not going to work for him. Or if it does, you're opening yourself up to lawsuits from 40 players in the state of Iowa.
20: Yeah, I don't think it works, because I think even if it leads to him eventually suing, because it seems like he hired his legal team, Jeffrey Kessler, I believe, is the lead attorney here. He kind of is coming in as like a chief negotiator, someone who is coming in to try and negotiate on Sorsby's behalf with the NCAA. Hey, please let him go. Let him, you know, we'll come to an agreement here. I don't think that the NCAA is going to budge on that, because they've been very consistent in their ruling about gambling. Like, if you gamble on your team, you're gone. Like, you're done.
0: And that's what he did.
20: Yeah. And even if it was...
0: Here's where the one thing that concerns me, Alec. They could say that he literally has an illness or an addiction that he is powerless to stop. Unlike some of these other players,
9: yeah.
0: Maybe they weren't combing through their, you know, betting records, but I doubt that Hunter Deckers, Noah Shannon, any of those players that were busted in this gambling scandal here in the state of Iowa they weren't going to the iCubs and betting on balls and strikes. They were not betting, probably placing as many bets as he was. That is my only concern. Do I think it should work? Absolutely not.
20: Yeah, and I will counter that or go off of that by saying, I don't think you want what has happened with Sorsby here to be a deterrent to other athletes? Because I don't think Brendan Sorsby is the only athlete in college football, basketball, any sport in college athletics that is probably gambling or has a gambling addiction to some degree. I think it would be pretty naive to think he's the only one, considering how popular it is amongst that demographic of people. I don't think you want him getting his eligibility completely stripped to be a deterrent for those people coming forward and trying to seek help. You know what I mean? So I hope that he's held accountable for this stuff, because I think the one thing that we cannot have as a general public, and also that the sports books cannot have because their legitimate business depends on it, the games have to be on the up and up. They have to be played under the utmost integrity, because if they're not, then what sports is at its absolute core is being stripped
0: and plus
20: to its bones.
0: You might not even be fixing games or doing anything Correct. To affect the outcome of games, but if you owe people enough money, you might at some point be influenced. And by people I mean like you could be running up huge gambling debts.
20: Yeah.
0: My credit card's maxed out. How do I fix this problem? Well, missed a couple of shots so Larry can cover the spread.
20: Before we advance, I find it interesting how it seems like if he does not get this granted or come to an agreement with the NCAA that he's going to enter the NFL supplemental draft. And some people might be questioning, well, if he gambled on his own team, he's got no chance to make it in the NFL either. I would counter that with Calvin Ridley. Remember a couple years ago when he was with the Atlanta Falcons, he was caught gambling on his own team. Now, he was injured at that point, and he was betting on the Falcons to win, just like Sorsby was his IU team back in 2022 to win.
0: Which was a bold bet back then.
20: It was. But Ridley, when he was caught, he was suspended the entire 2022 season and then applied for reinstatement is exactly how it goes in the NFL. Got granted that, came back with the Jaguars. Now it's the Tennessee Titans' number one receiver. The NFL, think of it what you may or may not, has a pretty strong history of if you can play, you will play.
0: And it's not just gambling. It's
20: a lot of things. Yeah. And Sorsby, I feel like if he does go to the supplemental draft, some team would give up, I don't know, second round pick. I don't think someone would give up a first round pick.
0: Because it wasn't a very strong quarterback class, I could see where this might ultimately end up working out for him.
21: Maybe a betting war.
20: Well, the supplemental draft is kind of intriguing.
0: I thought you said a betting war.
20: The supplemental draft is an interesting thing. Are you familiar with how that works?
0: A little. I mean, you have to give up draft picks?
20: Kind of. So if Sorsby goes to the supplemental draft, he'll go into this pool of players, and then, or he'll be the only one, potentially. And all these NFL teams can, 32 NFL teams can go through and be like, all right, we would give up a second round pick. We'd give up a third round pick. We'd give up a fourth round pick. The team that bids the highest round pick, that is what they would be willing to spend on Sorsby. So then they would lose that pick in the upcoming draft. So if the Green Bay Packers, just as a random example, let's use Tyler's Vikings.
21: Packers are fine.
20: The Packers. If the Packers were like, we would give up a second round pick for Brendan Sorsby. Okay, they get Brendan Sorsby. But that means in the 2027 draft, they would not have a second round draft pick.
21: All right, and let's not forget the flip side of this is somebody like Shoeless Joe Jackson, who couldn't read, didn't know what was going on, and had the best statistical series of the White Sox that year. The Big Ten distributed a record $1.37 billion to its schools from fiscal year 2025. Most schools received between $76 million and $80 million. Are you rich enough yet?
0: They'd better be. But no, I mean, anytime, that's a lot of money, but we could still use more.
20: They could use more, I guess.
0: Is this more than the SEC?
20: Yeah, by a lot.
0: Yeah. Is that partially because of the Big Ten network?
20: Probably to a degree with that, but I think it also has to do with the Big Ten benefited by having teams have success in the CFP.
0: Oh, yeah.
20: And other events, Ohio State winning the national championship. Certainly helps Penn State playing in the CFP semifinals, helps Oregon had success there as well. All of those details matter. I think my biggest takeaway from this is just you're seeing the gap now, because this was the first year of the Big Ten's insanely lucrative TV deal with the three network television providers. I know it was Scott Docterman wrote this. I'm pulling it up here real quick. But Yeah, he wrote that revenue surged to $540 million above the conference's previous high in the Big Ten, and the league dispersed $490 million more to its schools in fiscal year 2025 than 2024. For perspective, the Big 12 reported $460 million in overall revenue in its most recent available tax return. Remember, the Big 10 was at $1.37 billion.
0: Wow.
20: So that means that the Big 10 is bringing in almost $1 billion more than the Big 12 just in total revenue. That's incredible to even, like, try and understand.
21: That's a chunk of change. You probably, you know, go get a nice meal with that. The 76ers came back from a 3-1 series deficit to beat the Celtics in the Eastern Conference playoffs. And stay tuned for Tyler's Tremendous Trivia, because we're going to do some Celtics trivia. Is this, quote-unquote, trusting the process?
0: No, it's... We don't understand the question.
21: I forgot one part of it. The 76ers came back from a 3-1 series deficit to beat the Celtics in the Eastern Conference playoffs. There's that line. Joel Embiid is now urging 76ers fans to not sell their tickets to Knicks fans. Is this, quote, trusting the process?
20: If I was a 76ers fan, I think I would have stopped, quote unquote, trusting the process years ago. Yeah.
0: If I was a Boston fan in general right now, I would not be feeling good.
20: I would, actually.
0: The Celtics blew a 3-1 lead. They lost. The Bruins eliminated in the first round. The Red Sox are,
20: I was talking about the Celtics. I'd be frustrated with what happened over the weekend, but I think the Celtics are going to be pretty good for a while here. Because they have Tatum and Brown under contract. And remember, Tatum missed most of this year with the Achilles recovery.
0: But yeah, if you have to feel like you need to tell your fan base to not sell their tickets to Knicks fans, that's... not a good look.
20: I loved the, like, final quote on this from Embiid. He goes to 76ers fans, if you need money, I got you. Like, he's going to Venmo all the Philly fans that need cash. Which, considering how much his salary is worth and what his net worth is, he might actually be able to afford. But what do you mean by you, quote-unquote, got me? As I'm a 76ers fan, Joel. Hi. Yeah, I could use a little bit of extra spare cash.
21: This just in, Tyler Allen, the amazing T-Bird, is now a Philadelphia 76ers fan.
20: I heard you have a tattoo on your arm.
21: I do.
20: Of AI stepping over Ty Lue.
21: Yep. I have a tattoo of the 76ers mascot and an AI representation just jamming. Those are my favorite things in the world. The Cardinals won their series versus the Dodgers in St. Louis over the weekend. Impressive. And the Cubs won their series versus the Diamondbacks in Wrigley. Confidence meter in each of your teams moving forward, guys.
20: So how are we defining this? Is 10 win the division or is 10 make a run in the postseason?
0: That's got to be...
20: 10 is the latter, make a run in the postseason? Okay, you can go first.
0: I'm going to say a 9.
20: Wow.
0: If that MASH unit that they call a pitching staff can get healthy. However, depending on the injury news that continues to come out, because again, we are only at May 4th. May the 4th be with you.
20: Time out. Would a 10 be win the World Series?
0: No, you said... Okay.
20: I'm just trying to understand what scale we're on here.
0: You said make a run in the playoffs.
20: Yeah, I determine that as like win the NL pennant. So to me, like 10 would be winning the World Series.
0: Oh, then I'm going to go with 7 or whatever.
20: Okay.
0: The scale that we initially did was 10 was make a run in the playoffs, which to me means maybe even make it to the NLCS, not beat the Dodgers to get to the World Series.
20: Okay.
0: Because we're talking about the Cubs and the Cardinals. If we were Dodgers fans, sure, win the World Series is 10.
20: Yeah, I'm at like a 9.5 if I'm a Dodger fan, yeah.
0: Yeah.
20: Because I just think they're bored.
0: But... I think that the Cubs will make the postseason and win them to make a run if, again, they could get healthy. What's been happening, the fact that they are where they are with all the pitchers that they have hurt is encouraging.
20: Better to get hurt now than it is to get hurt in August or September. Now, all the games count the same, but you like to be healthy at the end of the year. Cardinals to make a run to, like, the NLCS or further in the postseason, I'd be close to, like, a 3.
0: Isn't this supposed to be a rebuilding year? So
20: exactly. But if I was just like hover around 500, maybe slightly above it, 4.5. Their pitching is god awful. It's among the worst in the major leagues. But their offense is awesome. They're top five in Major League Baseball in home runs. They had a home run like once every 25 at-bats or something like that I read over the weekend. And they're legitimately fun, which is exactly all I wanted them to be. I literally said, be bad, but be fun. That's literally what they are. So if that was my expectation, 10.
21: I think, honestly.
11: And right now, 6 games over .500.
20: Exactly. And they, yeah. Now, they have a negative run differential, I think, but.
11: It's zero now.
20: Oh, neutral. Good. But.
21: You guys had different expectations coming into the season,
20: so
21: too.
20: I feel like we're both really happy with where we're at, Heather. Yeah. I mean, you guys are right there at the top of the division with Cincinnati and the NL Central. Cardinals are over .500. They've exceeded
21: expectations. And they're fun.
20: Yeah, and they're fun.
21: All right, the Carolina Hurricanes sold beer out of beer skates this weekend that hold 28 ounces of beer. Would you be a buyer?
11: Did you guys see pictures of these?
20: Yes.
11: Because what it reminded me of was Das Boot at Hessen House. Have you ever been down to Hessen House to drink beer out of a boot?
21: I've done that at a bachelor party.
20: No, but I have drank beer out of a boot before.
11: It's challenging. Like, there are times, if you don't hold that thing or drink it at the right pace, like, the beer can slosh back up into the toe, and, like the next thing you know, it's... You're drowning in your own beer.
21: You gotta turn the boot. Like in beer league. You gotta turn the boot.
20: Like when the ice cubes shift around in your glass of water and then water. I hate when that happens. That's a top five least favorite thing that happens to me on a semi-regular basis.
11: I would want this beer skate glass to take home.
20: Cool.
11: But it's 28 ounces of beer. That's a lot for me to drink before it starts getting warm. You add in the fact that it's not super easy to drink out of, like Das Boot. Might not be a hard pass.
20: Pain. Real pain to store that in your cabinet effectively.
11: Well, that's where you wouldn't store it in your cabinet.
21: You'd put it in your hutch. Come on, man.
11: I'd put it on the display shelf where all the other sports bric-a-brac goes in our garage. It would definitely be, I would have a place of honor in the garage.
20: What do you want more, this or the Shohei Ohtani reusable cup?
11: Oh, I'm Shohei Ohtani.
21: Okay, you can take that to work. Yeah.
20: Yeah, me too. Okay.
11: I mean, I think it's a lot more versatile.
20: What do you mean, Tyler? I can take the skate to work.
21: Yeah, you could, but you know, you'd have to put it in the back seat and put a seatbelt on it.
11: That's a six-pack, 284-5966. Tweet at us at KXNO first quarter. Up next, a ballpark drink that could be lethal. 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
9: College baseball. Illinois took down Iowa 6-2 to avoid a 3-game sweep in Iowa City. St. Paul Saints held off the Iowa Cubs 8-7 to clinch the 6-game series. Iowa will open a 6-game set with the Columbus Clippers tomorrow night. Michael Busch with a 3-run triple to help the Cubs beat the Diamondbacks 8-4 to sweep the 3-game series at Wrigley. I'm Ronza Moss.
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0: I'll lay it out for you. The Dodgers are selling watermelon habanero margaritas. 16 ounces in a souvenir Dodgers water cooler cup. The water cooler cup is kind of cool. It is exactly what it is. It implies that it is. It looks like a water cooler in the dugout that's blue. Yeah. And has Dodgers on it.
20: Cool.
0: $40. That would be a balking point for me. I'm paying $40 for a 16-ounce drink, but...
20: It's ridiculous.
0: I've become a fan of some of these spicy drinks. They have a spicy cucumber margarita at Paws and Pints that is absolutely delightful on a hot day.
20: I do not like tequila. So I am unfortunately out on this for
0: Here's
20: you.
0: The deal. I'm not a huge tequila drinker either. I can't even tell that this drink is this spicy cucumber.
20: I also don't
0: margarita is made with the tequila.
20: I also don't want a spicy beverage.
0: Oh, I don't.
21: Is that an igloo glass?
0: Yeah.
21: Oh my God, I would get it just for the glass.
0: Right?
21: That is cool as hell.
20: Now, had you guys not seen that before?
21: Does the thing on the side actually open up like a real igloo cooler? So you
0: I don't
21: can,
0: know.
21: Like,
0: yeah,
21: drink out of that?
20: I've seen these things where they do, yeah.
21: Oh.
20: I've seen these cups out in the wild before. Yeah. I'm sorry, tequila's... I don't understand how people like the way tequila tastes.
0: Well, I could say that about a lot of
21: you haven't had really
0: beverages.
21: Good tequila because most of the tequila you probably had is shooting tequila.
20: What's the tequila that comes in the white and blue bottle, and the bottle is like creatively designed and it kind of looks artsy?
21: The good tequila is the kind that you sip at, and you probably never had that kind.
20: No, I don't.
21: It's really expensive.
20: I just don't like the way tequila tastes. I also
0: you
20: like
0: must be talking about the Clos Azul.
20: Yeah, yeah. I don't like that.
0: Julio Blanco?
20: Yeah, it's not Don Julio.
0: Is that a... No, it was
21: Don
0: Clase
21: Julio
0: Azul.
21: Really
20: it's
21: nice.
20: It's Clase Azul. Azul. Yeah. Which
0: Clase it, Azul?
20: Whatever it is pronounced as. Yeah, I don't even like that very much. I don't like the way tequila tastes. I also think the vodka tastes like rubbing alcohol. Like, I think if I were to drink hydrogen peroxide and drink vodka straight, I think I wouldn't be able to tell the difference between the two. Also, Tyler, can we do a taste test with you sometime this week?
21: For what?
20: So I've been in a couple of group chats debating light beers, and it's too early for us to actually drink beer. I know we often joke about that during the six pack, but you drink Coca-Cola every morning. And I have heard that if you drink Coca-Cola and if you drink Pepsi at room temperature, it's very hard to tell a difference between the two. Can we put you on the spot at some point this week with room temperature versions of each?
21: Sure.
0: Also, it's never too early to do a taste test for beer.
20: I'm not trying to drink beer before 9 o'clock.
21: Same, even though I did it many, many
20: Yeah, we're
21: many
20: trying
21: times
20: to keep you
21: life.
20: Sober.
0: This
20: we're trying to keep you sober.
0: Blasphemy. We used to have an entire segment in the morning here about beer.
20: No, we can talk. I just don't know if I want to consume. But if you want to consume before 9, I'll go for it, Heather.
0: Well, you need to book.
20: Yeah. All right, fine. On a Friday, I'll do it.
0: Thank you. Hour two headlines on the way next on the Iowa Sports Radio Network.
11: The highways continue looking pretty good around the area. We have no incidents to report at this time. Still have light volume. Now, a reminder that westbound Blake Boulevard Southeast remains shut down between Crescent Street Southeast and Nassau Street Southeast. That'll be reopening sometime later this afternoon. With your total traffic report for the corridor, I'm Tim Weiland.
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7: College baseball. Illinois took down Iowa 6-2 to avoid a three-game sweep in Iowa City. St. Paul Saints held off the Iowa Cubs 8-7 to clinch the six-game series. Iowa will open a six-game set with the Columbus Clippers tomorrow night. Michael Busch with a three-run triple to help the Cubs beat the Diamondbacks 8-4 to sweep the three-game series at Wrigley. I'm Rhonda Moss.
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10: Let's go, let's go, let's go. Wake up, gentlemen. It's late.
0: May the 4th be with you. It's Heather Burnside, Alec Bussey, producer Tyler Allen. And yeah, it is Monday, and it is May 4th. So may the 4th be with you. Cinco de Mayo is tomorrow. Giddy up.
20: Happy Cinco. Not the Mexican Independence Day.
0: It is not.
20: As most people think it is.
0: Well, it's, you know, July 4th, May 5th. I can see the confusion, but no, it is not Mexican Independence Day. Hey, I do want to give a shout out. Hopefully he's still listening. I met a listener of this show yesterday.
20: Hi, listener.
0: Matt.
20: Hi, Matt.
0: He's a Cubs fan, so I loved him right away. He's wearing a Cubs shirt. He stopped me. You know, there was a line waiting to buy these 20 ribeyes for $40. He was
20: That's
0: one of them.
20: That's a good deal.
0: And he stepped out and he's like, hey, I listen to you every morning. And when he said morning, because there's a lot of bus listeners there too.
20: Yeah.
0: I don't start on there till 10, but that is technically the morning. So I said, on the bus or KXNO? And he's like, no, it's KXNO. So
20: 10 feels like the afternoon to us, but it's morning.
0: Yeah, I know.
20: Most.
0: Yeah. It's like, lunchtime at 10 a.m. But yeah, he was, we were both talking about the Cubs. We both felt like your take that PCA is bad at baseball was not good. He's just a little struggled the plate
20: right
0: now. Not
20: good at hitting the baseball right now.
0: Right now, yeah. There's a huge difference between that and being bad at baseball.
20: Or since the beginning of last August, but yeah.
0: Whatever, he's hitting well now. He's been hitting well the last four. He's been hitting pretty well since you called him out.
20: Well, like I said, maybe I was the motivation that PCA needed to spark
0: exactly
20: the change.
0: Exactly what happened.
20: But anyway, you said his name was Matt?
0: Yeah.
20: Matt, thank you for listening. Thanks for being here. Hope you have a great day, and we always appreciate your ears.
0: Coming up a little later in the show, let's just get straight to 8 o'clock because this is the big news. We're going to have Christine Brennan from USA Today and, of course, author of the book about Caitlin Clark, On Her Game. She's going to be joining us in studio. And yesterday, USA Today dropped some new, because obviously whenever you have it here, her book's coming out in paperback. And usually the paperback versions might tweak a little bit. You might have a couple of new excerpts. And Christine is going to be in, and it's going to be her first radio interview since these new excerpts were published yesterday by USA Today. And it's all about the difference between what happened when Caitlin Clark was announced as the WNBA Rookie of the Year and then Paige Bueckers last year. So 8:25, then we're going to play a game of Who Am I? Where Alec is going to try to give me some clues about who he's talking about. I have a feeling I'm not going to be great at this.
20: You're going to do well. You're going to get them both.
0: We'll see.
20: Positive thoughts. Heather, positive thoughts.
0: All right, let's get to headlines. 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They also have, like, the best jingle in radio. Next to BAM! Basements and Mason.
20: That was pretty good.
0: Yeah.
20: Can you sing the other one?
0: No.
20: Please.
6: Host is roasting every morning. Host is roasting every day.
20: There we go. Let's go.
0: Milo Momcilovic and Joshua Jefferson from Iowa State have been invited to the NBA Combine along with Iowa's Bennett Sturts. Does this mean anything? Was this expected? I'm assuming it was expected.
20: Yeah, it's certainly Jefferson and Sturts very expected to go. Potentially both in the first round. Sturts will definitely be a first round pick. Jefferson right on the cusp of a first or second round draft pick, depending on the mock drafts that you look at. Momcilovic, I think his stock is rising in part because there's very few early entries. Remember, we talked about this last week. Jonathan Givony reported that it's at a record low. Was it 61, 71 early entrance to the NBA draft, I think it was? So that means Momcilovic is climbing those draft boards, and if some of those players decide to withdraw from the draft and Momcilovic stays in, that could lead to him rising a little bit more. Yeah, I think this makes sense. It seems like Momcilovic is in a position to be a top 45 pick, potentially. I know that's where ESPN's Jeremy Liu has him going in the top 45. So, not a huge surprise here, but certainly excited to see what comes of it for these three players.
0: And I guess while we're on the topic of Iowa and Iowa State, and obviously all three of those players are departing, as Iowa and Iowa State built their roster, who do you think the best offseason addition was to help compensate for these losses?
20: So I know that, let's start on the Iowa side here, Heather. I know that Andrew McKeever, the St. Mary's transfer, the center, does not play the same position as Bennett Sturts, but I think he gives this Iowa team something that they had not had or did not have this past season. That's a true big. Now McKeever is 7'3", so he's legit a massive big.
0: I can't wait to see him.
20: He was an incredible rebounder last year. I mean, one of the absolute best in the country in terms of offensive and defensive rebounding rate. Incredible there. You know, he's going to have to probably be a little bit more of a physical player. Have to learn to play through contact a little bit more, score at the rim at a higher efficiency. But I like the basic tools that he has. And I'm excited to see him, too. I think he could give them something that they haven't had. And then on the Iowa State side of things, I think that Jaquan Johnson, the Bradley transfer guard, is probably the best player that Iowa State brought in. But I think Leon Bond, the Northern Iowa transfer, is maybe the best fit as a 3-and-D athletic type of wing that they really have not had in recent years in the rotation. He's kind of like Demarion Watson in that he's long, athletic, but he's a significantly better player than Demarion Watson. So I think that's why he gives Iowa State an important value piece that they should, you know, be excited to build around.
0: On Friday, the Big Ten Conference announced that it was distributing, are you ready for this, $1.37 billion to its 18 member schools for the fiscal year ending June 30th of 2025. That's $72 million per school. Washington and Oregon are going to get reduced shares as the conference's newest members, but this is the largest distribution in league history and an almost $500 million increase from last year, $490 million increase. And of course, some of this is helped by the fact that the Big Ten has won three straight football championships. They won the women's championship and finally broke a 26-year drought in men's basketball.
20: Well, those championships wouldn't be included in this.
0: Well, that the football one from this football, year would.
20: No, the Ohio State championship is.
0: Because
20: That's fiscal year 2025. The fiscal years get confusing. So it's the 2024-2025.
0: Oh, so the UCLA, academic, Michigan is going to count next year?
20: Yeah, Indiana's championship next year, yes.
0: So that could be, think about what fiscal year 2026 is going to look like.
20: Yeah, it could be even greater.
0: Dang.
20: Yeah, so I think, you know, what's interesting about this, in my opinion, is the gap that the Big Ten has, not only over the SEC, but really the rest of the country in this. We talked about this during the Sports Six Pack, and it has almost a $1 billion advantage over the Big 12, which is just hard to even comprehend. I think, you know, the increased revenue here is something that the Big Ten schools need to certainly be appreciative of. But I also think that college athletic departments don't have a revenue problem. I think this is a prime example of it, that these schools are all getting, you know, between $75-80 million on average across the league. They have a spending problem, when it comes to where their money is going. But I think that spending problem was built up over, you know, 100 years of not really being responsible for paying the athletes. And now they have the increased weight of revenue sharing, which is, you know, objectively speaking, a very, very hard thing to budget for, because that's just like a $20.5 million thing being thrown into your annual budgets. But the Big Ten and the Big Ten schools, I have less sympathy for trying to figure out how to pay for that, because they're making so much more money than all the other schools.
0: And I was looking, I don't know if this has anything to do with it, but like the Big Ten Network is owned by Fox as a majority stakeholder.
20: 61%, I think.
0: But ESPN has 80% of the SEC network. So does that mean that the Big Ten is also getting a bigger slice of their own, of the pie from their own, you know, conference network over the SEC?
20: That would be a better question for Scott Docterman, because he's the one who did a lot
0: of this
20: reporting for The
0: Athletic.
20: Maybe we need
0: to talk to him at some point.
20: We could, yeah. What I can't answer are based off of that, and this doesn't directly answer your question. The Big Ten's overall media contract with Fox, NBC, and CBS is worth more than the SEC's is. So that's a large reason why they are getting more money than the SEC. And I think, Heather, what is perhaps most interesting about this, going off this most recent college football season, the SEC just blows the Big Ten out of the water when it comes to ratings. For whatever reason, the SEC's TV negotiators suck at their jobs compared to the Big Ten's. Like, they're just not good at it. And this is, I don't have all the data in front of me of like the 10 most watched college football games, but I know that the SEC had a majority of those 10. For whatever reason, the Big Ten has just been better at negotiating TV deals and getting more money in their television contracts, which has led to greater financial windfalls in their media distributions and their annual income.
0: I was going to look it up here.
20: I know a few of them, like the Ohio State-Texas game that was in week one this past year, featured Big Ten versus SEC schools. Those are often at the very top of those ratings charts. So Ohio State-Texas, like I said, maybe Michigan-Oklahoma. That was a week two or week three game this past season, would be included in there as well. But a lot of the top 10 most watched games, I believe, were SEC on SEC opponents.
0: The top 10 most watched regular season games of 2025.
20: Which is what's most important.
0: Yep. Ohio State, Michigan tops the list, 18.4 million. Texas at Ohio State. Texas A&M at Texas. Georgia at Tennessee. Alabama, Auburn.
20: So the three of the top five, if I'm tracking, are SEC on SEC opponents.
0: Yes.
20: Yeah.
0: And one was SEC Big Ten.
20: Yes. Yeah.
0: Notre Dame, Miami, Alabama, Florida State, Oklahoma, Alabama, LSU, Clemson, and Texas, Georgia was the top 10.
20: So if I'm counting correctly, six of the top 10 were SEC on SEC opponents.
0: Three, four, five, six. Yes. Yeah.
20: So six of the top 10 were 60% of the top 10 most watched games are SEC games only.
0: Yeah.
20: Yeah, and one or two of the others included at least one SEC opponent or one SEC school. So
0: The WNBA season is less than a week away, and ESPN has rated Caitlin Clark the 10th best player in the WNBA heading into this season. Clark is one of three Indiana Fever players to make the list. She joins Aaliyah Boston at number 14 and Kelsey Mitchell at number 11. I feel like that would be a pretty safe bet, if she stays healthy, to rate her as a top 10 player in the WNBA.
20: Probably. I'm sure there's going to be a mafia of people who are upset by the fact that she's 10 and not 1, but you know.
0: And we're going to be talking again to Christine Brennan from USA Today. She's on her way to Des Moines and this studio to talk about her book on her game coming out in paperback. History was made at the Kentucky Derby yesterday as Golden Tempo surged from last to first. Here is the call on NBC.
11: Top of the stretch, Further Ado is getting going on the far outside with Commandment. They're both putting in their runs as they arrive into the final furlong. O'Sally is also gaining ground on the far outside as they come to the last 16th of a mile. Denon Bourbon in front. O'Sally, a huge long shot. Renegade and Golden Tempo are closing two. Here's Golden Tempo. Golden Tempo and Shereen Duvall make history in the Kentucky Derby over Renegade in a final time of 202.27 seconds.
12: Female trainer to win the Kentucky Derby. 44-year-old Sherry DeVoe conditioning Golden Tempo with a tremendous run down the stretch to win the Derby.
0: Absolutely electric finish.
20: Oh, an incredible finish. And I think what's most crazy about it is Golden Tempo went on the outside. Now, the inside, obviously, in horse racing has way more traffic to get around. But to go on the outside and run a greater distance, I think that puts into great perspective how fast Golden Tempo was going. And it was cool, Heather. Did you watch live?
0: Yes.
20: I know you said sometimes it's hard for you to watch it live.
0: Nope, I ended up watching.
20: I think my favorite thing about this was, and if you go watch the replay on NBC, it's on YouTube. They have a little graphic down at the bottom of the top five horses. Golden Tempo doesn't appear on it until after the last turn.
0: I know.
20: And then it just like, it goes up, up, up. And then it like, it doesn't adjust quick enough for when Golden Tempo gets into third place, second place, and then eventually first place.
0: I thought the most compelling, and I don't know if you saw this, but they had like an aerial view.
20: Yes, from of behind, the race, right?
0: From when he was last.
20: Yeah.
0: And I watched that video the whole way. It was unbelievable.
20: Yeah. How fast do they end up getting? Do you know? I know you're a bigger horse knower than I am, you know?
0: They can reach
20: like 40, 50?
0: Between 40 and 45 would probably be
20: okay, that would
0: better,
20: be my assumption.
0: Yeah. But obviously that's probably a top speed.
20: Yeah.
0: They would average, the internet is telling me they would average maybe 37, 38 miles an hour.
20: Okay,
0: for the
20: so
0: entire race.
20: High there? Okay.
0: No, but they could reach top speeds that.
20: Okay.
0: Like for instance, I think it was six speed. Broke nice and led the majority of the race. There's a really good chance, especially considering he had a clean break and led a lot of the way, that he could have reached those speeds. But then that's why you fade down the stretch. It's sometimes more a who's fastest longest than who reaches the top speed.
20: So you know how I said earlier in the show that I feel like these horses, when they win these races, they know. Like, I think these thoroughbreds are like,
0: oh, they're absolutely,
20: they're bred
0: competitive.
20: And born to run. Like,
0: yes.
20: they know what they're doing. And they do it so often that they certainly understand what they're doing.
0: And as you,
20: I always feel like they look really happy. Like, I was seeing photos of Golden Tempo with the interview jockey or whatever it was. They bring the other horse over and it seems like settle him down or to get him to cool down or whatever. And you could see Golden
0: Tempo. It's like a paddock pony or whatever they call him.
20: The ones that like trot him out as they're going to the gates. It's like those horses come back out and like help gather them. You could see Golden Tempo was like rubbing up on the other horse and like it seemed like it was smiling also, and like its tongue was coming out and playing. Like
0: when horses sweat, they want to rub up against anything.
20: Really?
0: Because they itch. Yeah.
20: Really? I didn't know that.
0: Yeah.
20: Well, he just looks happy. Like they always look so happy when they win. And then they get the roses all over their neck. And it's just such a pretty scene. And I'm so happy for them when they win.
0: Golden Tempo, as you heard, was trained by Sherry DeVoe, the first woman to train a Derby winner. And history was made there, but it all started with the pre-race walk with NBC's Donna Brothers.
13: Sherry, in a race that's 152 years old, it's pretty hard to make history. What would it mean to you to make history here today?
14: I mean, I don't know if I can conceptualize it at the moment, so if I do, I'll let you know. But you were the first woman jockey to win a Triple Crown race, right? So women like you are what made it easy for me. And by the way, my career started 22 years ago at Churchill, and I've always admired and respected you, and it is an honor that you get to do your last walk over with me.
13: Well, we're not going to make this about me. I'm hoping you become the first female trainer to win the Kentucky Derby. Good luck to you.
14: Thank you so much.
15: A lot of the stories are going to lead with the fact that you are the first woman to train a Kentucky Derby winner. What's your reaction to that?
14: I'm just glad I don't have to answer that question anymore.
0: Incredible answer.
20: Yeah, it was a good answer. Can I ask you a question? So she was talking about with the interviewee, she was the first jockey to win a Triple Crown race. I know that male jockeys are very small, right? They're like 5'2", 5'4". Women are more naturally that size. Someone like yourself who has experience in horse racing, knowledge of it. What is the main reason why females are not more often jockeys? Is it an upper... Is it a strength
0: It's probably
20: deal?
0: A strength thing.
20: Okay.
0: And
20: I mean, safety, too. I mean...
0: For a long time, a huge helping of misogyny.
20: That probably is it.
0: That's
20: not probably. That is.
0: Yeah, good point. So, yeah, that's why.
20: Okay.
0: It's been a male-dominated sport. You just literally heard that the first female to ever train a Derby winner finally broke that glass ceiling. So that's why.
20: It
0: does take an incredible amount of strength and balance.
20: Yeah.
0: To sit on top of a.
20: Well, you're not even like sitting when you're racing these horses. You're like standing in a crouched

0: The highest rated in basically every sporting event besides the NFL and college football title game.
1: Wow.
0: Also, for the first time, they had the Kentucky Oaks televised in primetime, and that got 2.4 million people watching, four times more than any other Oaks in history. So wow. I'm assuming they'll probably continue to show the Kentucky Oaks prior to the Kentucky Derby. So,
1: yeah, I know that a lot of these sports viewing numbers that have come out here over the last couple of years from Nielsen have been higher. Did you know that Nielsen changed its way of calculating viewers?
0: Yeah, because they now consider the streaming platforms,
1: streaming,
0: right?
1: I think, but also like group gatherings, also at like sports bars and whatever else.
0: Yeah.
1: So I do think that that is important context as we often talk about ratings here or there,
0: and
1: whatever.
0: We're going to be setting a lot of records.
1: Yeah, it's like these records are, and I'm not trying to take away from anything that happened at Churchill Downs over the weekend. I just think that that is important context because these numbers in all sports are way
0: and
1: up.
0: I'm glad they decided to do that because, yes, for instance, I watched the race on a giant big screen at Paws and Pints with 30 other people.
1: Which should be counted.
0: Yeah.
1: Yeah. Times change, so we need to evolve, yes, the way we calculate things. I just think that is important context.
0: Boy, and can we just take a quick break to gloat about our teams over the weekend?
1: Yeah.
0: The Cardinals and the Cubs both had good weekends. I mean, the Cubs, they completed a sweep. They've won five straight and 15 of their last 18.
1: That's good because obviously they've now, completely
0: recovered.
1: And
0: they needed to do that to keep ahead of the freaking Cardinals. What's going on there?
1: Well, the Cubs are, they've won of their last 10. They're 7-3 in their last 10.
0: I know, but they've won 15 of 18.
1: Yeah, I know. Well, and they needed to do that because remember, they were kind of limping along there for a little bit. Cardinals are in second place in the Central at 20-14, two games back along with the Reds. I don't think the Cardinals will sustain there, but I do think that, they're more fun and exciting than I thought they would be. The NL Central standings are kind of intriguing. If you look at it from a run differential perspective, which take that for whatever you will, the Brewers, who are in fourth place with an 18-15 overall record, are in fourth place, but they have a plus 45 run differential, which is the best in the NL Central. And then the Pirates, who have the third best run differential in the Central, are in last place at 19-16 overall. The Reds have the worst run differential, and they're tied for second place.
0: Yeah.
1: Now, run differential this early in the season doesn't really matter that much, but it does kind of average out, and it is informative.
0: And I feel like we need to keep track of this and report when it finally happens. But every team in the National League Central is still above 500. The Pirates are, the Pirates and the Brewers are at 18-15 and 19-16. And they are the only division that you can say that.
1: There is as many teams in the NL Central, five, over 500, as there is in the American League in total.
0: Yeah.
1: Now, I don't know if that's a scheduling thing or if it's, hey, these teams are just off to a hot start or whatever it is. But also, holy cow, breaking news this morning. John Sterling, longtime radio voice of the New York Yankees, has died.
0: Oh.
1: He was 87 years old. It was announced Monday morning on WFAN in New York. He called 5,420 regular season games, 211 postseason games. He retired in April of 2024. Rest in peace, John Sterling.
0: Man.
1: Sorry to bring the mood down with that, but I thought I should share.
0: No, it's that's big news. So that's headlines. 515-284-5966. You can tweet at us at KXNO First Quarter. Up next, I guess Alex's home improvement project went just fine. There maybe a bit were a few hiccups in ours. We're going to talk home improvement projects next on the Iowa Sports Radio Network.
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5: On 235 westbound from downtown to the West McMaster is a 7-minute travel time. Urban Loop westbound from the East McMaster to 141 should take you 9 minutes. And 35 north from the East McMaster to Ankeny, that's a 5-minute trip.
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3: Sunny today, a 20% chance of thunderstorms this afternoon into tonight. The high today, 82, low tonight, 48. Cloudy tomorrow and Wednesday, high both days, 60. Sunny again later this week into the weekend. Sunny Saturday and a chance of rain Saturday night and Sunday. That's the News Radio 1040 WHO. Show weather. 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
13: Fox Posts had like this metal thing around the bottom, and I'll show you.
14: You texted me a photo of it yesterday.
13: Yeah, so it looked like it was a metal stake that then like had this square box to on the top that you screwed the post into. The metal stake, though, and this is where the project was all, and it always happens seemingly. You start a project and then it becomes infinitely more difficult and time consuming than you thought it would be because 5-0 just thought, I'm going to go out there and dig up this fence post, take it out, dig a little bigger hole, put my new mailbox in, we're done. No, this giant metal spike, which looked like some sort of medieval...
14: Looks like a railroad spike.
13: It looked like... But it's huge.
14: Yeah.
13: I don't think the picture's doing it justice. It was probably 2.5-3 feet long.
14: To describe this spike for people that are driving, imagine a railroad spike with a rectangular box on top of it.
13: Yeah, for the post to go into.
14: Correct. Yeah, yeah, yeah.
13: That ended up being a huge pain in the ass. And 5-0 doesn't even know I did this. I got done working yesterday and Rocco hadn't, you know, been out or for a walk or anything. Mm-hmm. And I was like, do you want to go to Paws and Pints? And he's like, I have so much work to do. I don't even know where to get started. Why don't you just take him? So I went up to Paws and Pints for a while with Rocco. And I didn't know whether when Paul said he had a lot of work to do, if he was going to be doing the
14: police,
13: you know, work from home for the police that he was talking about, or if he was going to tackle this mailbox. And at one point I pulled up our Ring camera and I saw him out there, wrestling with this thing.
14: Yeah.
13: And then he finally texted me and he goes, I might have to have back surgery, but I finally got this old mailbox post out of the ground.
14: So we were texting about this because you're like, I need to talk about this tomorrow morning. I was like, okay, cool. I said, I don't even know how to do this. But then we were driving back from Lily's parents last night because we do dinner over there on Sundays pretty frequently. And that's when we were texting about it. And I said, I don't even know how to do that. Do you not just like dig a yay sized hole, fill yay sized hole around said post and you're good? And you're like, well, yes, but no, not really.
13: Well, that stupid spike ended up throwing a wrench.
14: So
13: in the
14: that spike is supposed to provide stability to the post, right?
13: I don't know. And again, I think these were all the original mailboxes that were put up when this house was built in like the mid 90s. Looking at the other two mailboxes now next to our new one, which by the way looks really nice. I'm gonna text out or tweet out pictures of all this coming up here, but it was a chore. But once he finally got that giant spike out of the ground, then yeah, he had the hole dug. You put quickcrete. It's called quickcrete, but it's basically concrete that you don't even need.
14: Yeah,
13: to mix
14: I know what you're talking
13: bucket.
14: About. Yeah, yeah, I've seen that stuff. Yeah, it comes in a bag, like ice melt would in the winter.
13: So we put a couple of bags of quickcrete in there. Let that start to set up.
14: That's probably smart. I wouldn't have done that. You know, I'm learning how to do yard projects.
13: Yeah, and then you tamp in the rest of the dirt around the post that you just dug up to make the hole.
14: Yeah, that's a good thought. Yeah, I 5-0 more advanced and has more experience on the yard projects than I do. So Heather, Lily and I this weekend, tomorrow is the 1-year anniversary of us closing on our first house. So young homeowners, give us a round of applause.
13: Good job, by the way.
14: Thank you. It's actually kind of exciting. Like that's
13: not going to get cheaper.
14: No, that's actually like a cool milestone, I feel like.
13: Yeah. I know you were not super thrilled at first, but...
14: No, and we were talking about the house and whatever over the weekend and how we still have some projects. And we were each like, we like how it's become ours. And I think that's cool. And it's cool that we have a place that has become our house and our home. As someone who was not as excited to buy a home, but understood the reasonings behind it. And Lily was right. Shocker that she was right. So our basement is where our basement is finished. We bought the house that way, which is awesome. Is where our laundry room is at. And there's storage down there. We had decided that it had become time for us to buy shelves to better store and maximize our storage down there and just kind of better organize stuff. So we went to Home Depot on Saturday, found these shelves. They're really big and sturdy. They're Husky brand, you know, the tool company Husky. It's usually like black and red stuff. We buy these shelves, construct them on Sunday. It didn't take us that long, actually. I was afraid it was going to take us longer. There was no tools needed. There was no...
13: I hate shelves, though, because they have to be level.
14: Well, and that was a good thing for us, though. As we constructed, we ran into some issues. Like we had to figure out which way the end pieces needed to go to best put the horizontal pieces for the actual shelf to rest on. And we had to rotate those. But once we got that stuff rotated, we got them in place. And then the biggest pain was the vertical bar to provide middle support for the shelf. That took some time to get in on the bigger shelving unit that we purchased. But I was able to figure that out. And then once I got into a rhythm with that, I kind of got that going until the very last one, which was hard because all the other ones were in place. So there wasn't much give or movement on the shelving unit. But got them all in place and they look pretty good down there. We were both really happy. That's like a project that the two of us have have done together, and we did it over the weekend. And we're pretty proud of it. It looks good.
13: I was really impressed with, once he managed to get the giant spike out of the ground, how quickly the rest of the mailbox project went. And he put up a fence to the side of our garage that hides all of our garbage cans and stuff. He's 5-0 is handy when he needs to be, or has any time
14: building
13: to be.
14: Building a fence is not easy.
13: It was just like maybe a 6-foot fence that comes out from the side of our garage so we can tuck our garbage cans and everything behind that. But yeah, it was a nice little project. He did a great job, but again, he has hardly any time. So that's where today comes in, that we're hiring yet another job done.
14: Because you guys are getting a sliding door fix, right?
13: Well, that's coming up. Today, we're getting our deck repaired and then stained and sealed.
14: Are you staining it yourself?
13: No.
14: Good.
13: Serta Pro Painters is.
14: Good.
13: Yeah.
14: That sounds like a hell horrible of a project.
13: I didn't know this about Serta Pro, because we will fully admit that when you price out a new deck, you will have sticker shock.
14: Yeah, things are expensive.
13: Especially if you try, we're like, maybe we should make this out of that composite decking so we don't have to worry about staining,
14: sealing it, painting it. So I got a story off of this when you finish.
13: Composites are super expensive.
14: Yeah.
13: We can't spend that much money right now on a deck. But yet at the same time, we needed to replace the deck out back. So we ended up going wood. We hired it done, I will say, cheaply. There were some mistakes made. Serta Pro Painters is going to be able to come out, though, and fix and kind of cosmetically enhance what's already been done, and then they're going to be able to stain and seal it. So I'm super excited that this is going to get done so I can finally get out my new patio furniture that I got from Wayfair last fall.
14: Hell yeah.
13: And make that deck really nice.
14: So growing up, in the house that my parents moved out of in October, I'm too young to remember what that house was like before they had an addition put on the back of it, a sunroom. It's very nice. It was closed in. It wasn't just screened in.
13: Right.
14: Very nice sunroom. It was like their favorite place to just chill. They would drink their coffee out there in the morning, read the newspaper, whatever. They put a deck out there. Well, there was always a deck out there, I should say, that I do remember being there. And it was wood. And I don't remember how old I was when they took that out and put the composite stuff in. But my dad was telling a story to someone over the last summer ago. I forget who. But he was telling them how much he hated the traditional hardwood deck or lumber deck, because every summer, you know, you have to stain it, you have to maintain it and everything else. So they decided to just get the composite. And it's a large deck. I mean, it goes out to...
13: I'm already getting sticker shock and I haven't even seen it.
14: Yeah, it goes out to the pool, which is down a flight of stairs. There's like a hangout place where there's, like you said, outdoor furniture. And then there's two more steps and you're down on the pool deck. The only thing that you have to do to maintain those composite decks, and you don't really have to do this, but we would do it every spring, is power wash them and scrub them to get all the dirt and grime and things out of the grains.
13: I would have loved to have gotten it, but we weren't going to spend that much money.
14: Well, and every spring, most springs, I would help my dad out there clean that, scrub that off, get the patio furniture set up, power wash it, all that other stuff. And then one summer, this was like right after we got out of school, I think, and I was in high school, I decided to be a good... You know what? Actually, I want your take on this, because I get made fun of for this by my family. So I think this was like a summer before we had just gotten out of my sophomore, junior year of high school. And I took the liberty of my own volition, because my dad was still in school, closing out meetings or whatever, that I was going to clean the deck on my own. So I got the power washer out, did it all on my own, got all the furniture out, power washed it, scrubbed it. I was out there all day, did it all by myself. Parents are like, hey, thanks for doing that. Like, that's great. Next day, I have a couple friends over to hang out by the pool. And then they go, well, you only did that because you were having friends over the next day.
13: Well, yeah, it's true, right?
14: Probably. But does it matter what my motivation was? I did the project on my own. And it was good enough to the point where my dad was like, I don't need to go out there and do it again. Like, he did a good job. He was out there all day and it looks good. But to this day, And if my mom comes in before the wedding, I want you to ask her about this because she'll give me crap to this day.
13: Oh, will your mom's coming in, by the way. That's great. Not an option.
14: Great. My dad can come in too if you'd like. And they'll remember this. And they'll be like, yeah, he only did it because he was having friends over.
13: Well, I totally agree, but I don't see where that's that big a deal.
14: Thank you.
13: When you're a teenager, I don't care what motivates you to do something.
14: Thank you.
13: Hey, it got done.
14: That's my perspective. And to this day, if my mom's still listening, she usually listens in the mornings, she'll text me and she'll be like, you did that for your own personal motive. Who cares? I did it. Is the way I sit here and look at it.
13: I'm a little, again, I wish we could have gotten the composite decking. It sounds like, you know.
14: It's very expensive.
13: It is expensive, but so easy that even a teenager can power wash it and get it ready for the summer. I am encouraged.
14: That was a hell of a day, though. I did not enjoy that day.
13: I am encouraged by the fact that when I was talking to CertaPro, they said that this stain and seal that we've chosen, it's going to be kind of a darker one.
14: Yeah.
13: It's because it's going to need to hide some of the flaws in this wood deck that we put in. But it also, and obviously when you're painting something a little darker, I was like, is that going to heat up because of the sun? But apparently it has some sort of heat deflection in it,
14: too. I'm going to tell you this right now. It ain't going to work.
13: What?
14: I don't believe in the heat deflection thing. Like the composite deck that my parents have
13: but that stuff isn't even wood. I think that this is going to work because they've got testimonials that it does.
14: Yeah, I still feel, maybe I just have sensitive feet. It's probably that. Those things still get hot to me. Like you still have to wear your flip-flops out there or your slides out there. Okay, my phone just vibrated. My mom, here she goes. Because you never did anything else ever. Who cares? Whoa. I did the big project.
13: Mom is throwing fire.
14: I know. Who cares? I did the project.
13: That puts it in a little better perspective, though. Now I can understand why they say you only did it, yeah, and they're making a big deal out of it. If she's saying that you hardly ever did anything else, then yeah, that kind of matters. That you were only motivated by having your friends over.
14: She goes, nice that you did it, but would have loved for you to get motivated to be helping out more. I mean, I guess, but who cares? I still did the project. Also, Kevin tweets in. I think this is Kevin. He's changed his Twitter name to Walking Taco Enthusiast. He asks if these friends were actually a young lady
13: enthusiast
14: that you power washed the deck for. I do think that there was two or three girls that came over, but I also think that there was a couple guys that were there too. I don't completely remember who all was and was not there, but there was definitely not. It was not just a ton of boys.
13: Sorry, I'm on Team Mom now.
14: Dude, come on.
13: Team Mom has weighed in.
14: All that matters is that you do the project.
13: But again, she's trying to say, I just wish you might have been motivated to do that a little more often.
14: I feel like all that matters is that I did the project.
13: 284-5966. You can tweet it as at KXNO First Quarter. Our guest is here for 8 o'clock, so
14: she's
13: going to be running down to get her. Christine Brennan will be joining us at 8. That's coming up on the Iowa Sports Radio Network. 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
15: We'll start off with sunshine and clouds will be building in. Winds will be picking up and temperatures will be rising toward 80 degrees. There may be an isolated shower or thunderstorm around as we head into this afternoon and early evening. And then there may be some light rain persisting overnight. Temperatures will drop into the mid-40s. That's your latest Iowa's News Now Weather First forecast.
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25: I'm Julian Edelman. That's Rob Gronkowski. And guess what, folks? We're teammates again. And we're going to welcome you guys all to Dudes on Dudes.
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25: That sounds a little weird, but that's what this is going to be. Roberto, what's Dudes on Dudes?
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26: 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We got studs, wizards. 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
13: So, of course, we had the NFL draft, and Diego Pavia made a little bit of history by becoming, what, one of the only Heisman finalists to not get drafted at all. It was the first since, what, 2014?
14: Do you remember the name of the one who did not get drafted that Tyler quizzed us on? I was like, wait, Jordan Lynch. Did you remember that?
13: Yeah, I didn't remember that.
14: Yeah, I did.
13: Remember that.
14: Well, hopefully you can remember the names of the people in Who Am I coming up at 8:25.
13: Yeah,
14: let's hope. I think you're going to be able to do it.
13: So Diego Pavia goes undrafted, but has signed with the Ravens.
14: Yes.
13: And now there's video going around of some of his first OTAs with the Ravens or tryout. I don't even know how this goes.
14: Yeah, so Sam Cohn of the Baltimore Sun posted a video on Twitter or X, whatever you want to call it, of him working with a center. I don't know who the center is.
13: Oh, this is rookie mini camp.
14: Yes.
13: Yeah.
14: Oh, so he is like going up to what would be the line of scrimmage as he's working with the center to take a snap. And he like goes up to where the center is at and like pretends to do a check at the line of scrimmage, points to where the defense would or would not be. And then he backs up to get into a shotgun situation and then, you know, does his his snap count, gets the snap, catches it, whatever, and then does a fake handoff and then acts like he's going to throw it. This video is really does not matter, except for the fact that at the very beginning of the video, as he approaches the center, who is about to set the ball on what would be the yard line.
13: The center, bent over at the waist, looks like he's about 4 feet tall.
14: Yeah, the center's butt is quite literally at the bottom of Diego Pavia's sternum. I mean, this, he's listed at like 5'10 on Vanderbilt's roster or whatever. No shot he is 5'10. He is at most. Well, he was listed at 6 foot. He is at most 5'10. That's what I meant to say.
13: I'm fairly certain he's not 5'10 after looking at... And it's when he approaches the center, it's almost like he starts to back up like, whoa, I might not want to have this height comparison.
14: I will say...
13: We're running everything out of the shotgun, people.
14: I will say this about Diego Pavia. I know a lot of people like to dunk on him for some of his like off the field behaviors and communications and whatever. That's totally fine. Diego Pavia was never really going to be like an NFL quarterback. I mean, part of his charm is that he is probably like 5'10", thereabout in height. And he turned into this quarterback at Vanderbilt, of all places, one of the worst programs in college football history. And he leads him to a 10-win season when he started his college career at legitimately and literally a military academy. So, like, he is like the college football American dream, so to speak. And now he's getting an opportunity in the NFL. Would you be confident in betting against the kid who started his college career at a military academy, not having at least some sort of opportunity to crack some sort of chance in the NFL? I don't know if I would, but, you know.
13: It's true.
14: Yeah. He's a story of overcoming, even if he is kind of a jerk about it at times.
13: But this video is funny.
14: It's got 2.1 likes on it. I just think it's funny because he looks so short.
13: It's got what?
14: It has 2,100 likes, 150 bookmarks nearly.
13: Oh, I thought you... Okay, it's got almost 1.5 million views. It's been seen quite a bit.
14: Yeah, it has. It's so funny.
13: I might have to retweet this and just be like, well, wait, I don't think I want to get that close for the height comparison.
14: It's just... I would love... How tall are you?
13: 5'6".
14: I need to get you next to Diego Pavia. Tyler, how tall are you?
0: 5'8".
14: I'm not convinced that you're any shorter than Diego Pavia. You're not as imposing, though. He's more sturdy.
13: We have our special guest in the studio. Christine Brennan will join us here next on the Iowa Sports Radio Network.
1: From heavier volume in both directions on Highway 13 between the Marion Walmart and Highway 100. Eastbound on Collins, that's picked up volume now between 380 and Council Street. And it's getting busier eastbound on Highway 6, I-80 to Camp Cardinal Boulevard. With your total traffic report for the corridor, I'm Tim Weiland.
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11: Hey there, I'm Jason Alexander, and this is my dear friend, Peter Tilden.
12: 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By the way, the script says best friend.
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12: 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How about that?
11: Really? No, really?
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37: College baseball. Illinois took down Iowa 6-2 to avoid a three-game sweep in Iowa City. St. Paul Saints held off the Iowa Cubs 8-7 to clinch the six-game series. Iowa will open a six-game set with the Columbus Clippers tomorrow night. Michael Busch with a three-run triple to help the Cubs beat the Diamondbacks 8-4 to sweep the three-game series at Wrigley. I'm Rhonda Moss.
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42: Let's go, let's go, let's go. Wake up, gentlemen. It's late.
13: Hour number three. Glad to have you along. Starting your day here on the first quarter on May the 4th. Be with you. It's Heather Burnside, Alec Bussey, producer Tyler Allen. Tyler, the only confirmed Star Wars junkie of the staff. So again, Tyler, happy May the 4th to you. Yeah. We have a big, big show, and if you have missed any part of it, you can always catch it on the podcast on the free iHeartRadio app that's brought to you by the Iowa Lottery. And joining us now as part of our big, big May the 4th be with you extravaganza, it's USA Today reporter and author Christine Brennan. Christine, thanks a lot for coming by again today.
0: Heather, Alec, Tyler, great to see you all again. I was here a year ago, well, not even, 10 months ago for the hardcover, and now here we have the paperback of On Her Game, so it's terrific to be here. And this is my first official interview about the paperback, which actually comes out tomorrow, although I think people can snag it at Sidekick Books in Iowa City, where we did a big event last night. But thanks so much for having me.
13: Right, and the first time we had you in, too, you did not yet know the news that you were a New York Times best-selling author.
0: That's correct. You know, I've been doing this a while, and I've written, this was my eighth book, but never made it to the New York Times bestseller list. Had national bestsellers, you know, there's all kinds of lists, but, and it was okay. You know, obviously my career's just fine, and everything's going great. And that was the next day. As I then went to Iowa City, I found out before that big event with Lisa Bluter and Jan Jensen with Sidekick Books at Carver Hawkeye, got the news, a text message that we had debuted at number two on the New York Times bestseller list. And I have to thank everyone in Iowa and Indiana and, of course, around the country. I mean, other people love Caitlin Clark everywhere. But it really, really was gratifying. And, New York Times bestseller. And obviously, that shows Caitlin's appeal.
1: Yeah.
0: You know, in the not just obviously here, of course. And
13: pretty much globally.
0: Oh, everywhere I go. I mean, I literally was in Annapolis, Maryland, doing the book festival there 2 days ago before I got on a plane to come here. And a great event, you know, smaller event, but wonderful. A lot of people in line, all D.C. or Annapolis or Maryland people. And there was a man who was the last in line with two books. And he came up, he was sheepish. He said, "I'm sorry I missed your talk." I said, "Oh, that's okay, you know. And he goes, "Yeah, I was in my car. The event was on C-SPAN. I didn't realize it was actually live on C-SPAN. He's listening to his radio, hears it on C-SPAN, stops his car, Googles the event, figures out, oh, he's only a few miles away, drives over and buys two books." You know, this is in the heart of the East Coast. Caitlin Clark's appeal is nationwide and worldwide, as you said. And I don't see it wavering, at least from my anecdotal evidence.
1: You mentioned here how this book that you just wrote on Caitlin Clark is now on a New York Times bestselling list. You've had other books, you know, be on bestselling lists, but the New York Times is, of course, the most prestigious. For the writer, in your case, what is the significance of breaking through and being on the New York Times bestselling list compared to the other lists that you talked about?
0: You know, Alec, it's probably like being in a Hall of Fame or something, or, you know, where like you can then say to about anyone, baseball player, WNBA player, NBA, you know, you name it, they're a Hall of Famer, right?
1: Uh-huh.
0: And so I'm not saying I'm very honored to be in Northwestern's Hall of Fame and Washington, D.C. Sports Hall of Fame, a few other things too. Very lucky in my career, very, very fortunate. But as a writer, you know, I just kind of figured I wouldn't be a New York Times bestseller. I didn't foresee this book even 2 years ago. Obviously, the Caitlin Clark phenomenon. I, as a journalist, started to say, hey, there's something huge here. I'm based in Washington, D.C., but I'm Big Ten all the way, Northwestern, you know. And so so that part of it, I got it. So I think it's just that kind of wonderful feeling that I'm sure many of your listeners have of satisfaction in the workplace. My workplace is sports and the locker room and the court and the field. But I think just a delight to be able. Sally Jenkins, one of my dear friends, obviously a New York Times bestselling author, former colleague at the Washington Post, said to me, she kind of shook me when I saw her in January. She said, "You will always be known now as a New York Times author."
1: That's awesome.
0: And that's, you know, it's pretty cool.
1: That's awesome.
13: Christine Brennan joining us on the Iowa Sports Radio Network. Her book, On Her Game, Caitlin Clark and the Revolution in Women's Sports, now out in paperback beginning tomorrow. And we just learned from you off the air that not all books or many books in this day and age even get a paperback publication.
0: It surprised the heck out of me, Heather. I even though I'm writing books and talking to editors all the time at Scribner and my editor in particular and the public relations people, clearly paperback. I wrote, there's 7,000 new words in the book. And of course, that's for those who say, hey, I bought the book already, or I bought copies for my nieces or my daughters or granddaughters. Why should I buy it? Well, it's a new book. It's a different book. And it's also only $19 compared to $30, which, you know, the price is right, as yep. they say. And as we were talking, someone said, you know, we don't all books now don't get paperbacks. And that surprised me because it had been 20 years since I wrote my father-daughter memoir, Best Seat in the House. That actually, you know, there's a paperback is still out. And so things have changed dramatically. And I was kind of indicating while we were on break here, it's kind of like the newspaper business with the bottom falling out of it. Mm-hmm. Now, I'm not saying that's exactly what's happening, but it's a different world for reading, as we know, for newspapers.
13: And whether it's digital or audio.
0: Well, exactly. I can't tell you the number of people who tell me they bought the audio version, and it's my voice. I read it.
1: How long did it take you to do that?
0: 4 days. Oh. No, not full 4 days.
1: Yeah.
0: They did. You guys get this from, you know, this is your world. So there was a studio in Washington, D.C. that does these. They Scribner booked the studio. I'm on headset in a glass, you know, booth in the studio. There's an engineer in the studio in D.C. and on headset is an editor at New York, a Scribner editor. All she does, she's terrific, is audiobooks. And I'm reading. And you do about 6 to 8 hour sessions, four days. You go over lines. You guys know this. You go over lines like 3 or 4 times. Like,
1: mm-hmm. That would be so frustrating.
0: Oh my God.
1: After a point of time, like, first of all, get me out of here.
0: You're reading your own book,
1: yeah.
0: right? So it's like,
13: out loud.
0: And, yes.
1: Oh,
0: and then you go, oh, well, that sentence was kind of clunky. And how, why did I write that? Or
13: oh God,
0: why?
13: you're critiquing your own words.
1: Darn, totally. I stumbled over that one.
0: Right. Like, oh my gosh, who wrote that? Oh, me. But also, but then you also like, hey, I like that sentence or I like that turn of a phrase. But often I, as someone who does a lot of TV and radio, not as much as you guys, obviously, but I could hear my ear too. Like she'd say, oh, that's fine. I said, no, that wasn't fine. Let me give it to you again. What's amazing is how they piece it together.
1: Yeah.
0: I mean, we are talking
13: editors
0: about...
13: editors are incredibly talented people.
0: And she's amazing. 85,000 words. And it's seamless because I didn't listen to the whole thing, but I listened and there's no cuts at all. I mean, it's just beautifully done. So we did that back in May last year, right? A year ago right now. And that's available, of course, too. Yes, it's to your point about how reading has changed. So many people walking at the gym, working out, you know, whatever, just sitting and want to listen to a book. Or, as you said, the Kindles are out there. And, of course, this book is available in all forms.
13: And I guess I consider a Kindle still reading, but call me old-fashioned. But I love just settling in with a nice book. Physical book. Reading.
0: Do you like paperbacks more than hardcovers?
13: It doesn't matter to me. I mean, yes, I would probably prefer a hardcover, but I don't mind paperbacks too. And I can't wait to dive into this one because USA Today just broke some news yesterday. Part of those 7,000, did you say, new words in it?
0: Yep.
13: Is a new anecdote or story about the difference between what happened when Caitlin Clark was announced as the WNBA Rookie of the Year in 2024 and then what happened with Paige Beckers last year when she was the Rookie of the Year in 2025.
0: Well, and this is something I noted. You know, Caitlin, when she was named Rookie of the Year, it happened while they were, the Fever were playing Connecticut in the playoffs. And I'm sure many of your listeners and people who obviously are Caitlin Clark fans remember this, where Kathy Engelbert, the commissioner of the WNBA, called into the Fever practice. She was on the cell phone.
13: They weren't on the moon.
0: They were in Connecticut.
13: Yeah.
0: In fact, Connecticut would be the closest team to New York where the commissioner is other than the New York Liberty.
13: Yes. Yeah.
0: So there's that. So, yes, it was the whole thing was very, very strange. And it was on Christy Sides, then the head coach, her speakerphone. And they're all standing there, and there's video of it, where Caitlin then gets the word. Kathy Engelbert congratulates her over the speakerphone of her coach while they're all in practice gear. Congratulations, you're the Rookie of the Year. The team cheers, and that's that. And it you know, it was, okay, that's a little weird. Why not have a ceremony? Why not do something? Even though both of those playoff games were in Connecticut. So are you going to give Caitlin Clark an award in Connecticut? No. And what they could have done is done in Indiana in the regular season, but who knows if they were ready for it. It was kind of a mess all the way around. Compare and contrast. The next year, Paige Beckers, of course, wins the Rookie of the Year. That was just last year. And what happens there? Engelbert showed up at the Jennifer Hudson Show to present the award to Paige Beckers in person. And, of course, many Caitlin Clark fans on social media, lots of people, and I remarked on it too, the difference of the celebration versus no celebration. Well, when I put that out on Twitter back in September last year, NBA spokesman Ron Howard sent me a text message, unsolicited. And this is the gist of it. He said, we offered to come to Indy. This is Ron Howard. Come to Indy after the team season had finished and do a press conference or have NBA Entertainment do a sit down with Caitlin Clark. He wrote in this text message to me. This is all on the record, of course. But both the team and her agent declined the offer. He said it was difficult to do it while the team was in Connecticut, obviously during the playoffs, but we offered to do something in Indianapolis afterwards, and we were turned down. Adding to that, the fact that we had a chance to do a sit-down with her for GMA, you know, as well, after the fact, and that the opportunities were declined. I then, of course, as a journalist, immediately checked in with both Caitlin's agent and the Fever for comment, and they both declined comment. That's all in the book, and even though it was September, it's breaking news, and I kind of kept it a secret, obviously. It's right. Great that it breaks now. And then USA Today had that excerpt first, and obviously that's kind of gotten out there. But
13: Do you believe that the Fever and Caitlin's agent turned down any opportunities to make a bigger deal out of this?
0: Well, I believe it only because the WNBA spokesman, Ron Howard, who is not the same Ron Howard, obviously, with the movies and TV show. But Ron, I've known him forever. He was the Philadelphia Eagles PR guy when I was covering Washington's NFL team, the Skins, back in the day. So I've known Ron. He wouldn't lie about, I don't think he would lie about that.
1: There's also not like a big motivation in that to like change the narrative, right? Like all three parties were on the same page, the WNBA, the Fever, and then Clark's team. So like their stories all align. Right.
0: Well, they align in the sense there was no, they didn't, when
13: they
0: I
13: made
0: asked,
13: absolutely not a big deal out of it, which seemed to be on brand for what was happening in Caitlin Clark's rookie season at the time anyway, which was to downplay her
0: her importance.
13: Yes.
0: Yeah. I can see a lot of, I was a little surprised that both declined comment. I thought I might hear something like, hey, the season was over and Caitlin was so appreciative, but you know, she was done and she didn't want to take away from the playoffs because the playoffs, of course, continued Indiana. But also Caitlin Clark, you know, she is absolutely, as I tell people all the time, she's better than you'd hope. You know, she's just a terrific interview. So smart, so sharp. As I say in the book, 22 going on 40 or 50 now. 24 going on 40 mm-hmm. or 50. Classy, dignified, the way she handled all the controversies. Amazing. So I could see a scenario where she didn't want to, or her agent didn't want to on their behalf as a journalist, me, is asking this question, which is just journalism 101. Of course, you ask the question and try to get an answer from them. That maybe they say, you know what, leave it. Who cares? We're not even going there. It was a weird time. There's no doubt it was weird that it came on a call on a speakerphone of the coach during practice while they're all wearing their practice gear. That was strange. It was so, you know, there are a lot of people out there on social media who've reacted to this saying, well, that's exactly what Caitlin would do, or they treat it, to your point, Heather, it was so weird the way they wanted to downplay her. And of course, I deal with that in the book, as you know, and in the afterward in the paperback too. Just the continuation of the WNBA minimizing the most important thing that has ever happened to it, the greatest thing that has ever happened to it, Caitlin Clark, the money making, the attendance, the TV ratings. So whatever it was, I think it's just it's a snapshot of a moment, and it's telling. And as I said, as a journalist who gets to be writing this unauthorized book, sounds ominous. It's not. Caitlin obviously is doing her own children's book. But as a journalist, you want that. You want, I think as a reader, you want to have a journalist's view of this moment in time, this historic, incredible time with Caitlin Clark. So it's just another snapshot, I think, of her life and the moment. And I was honored to get that story and honored to break it.
13: Yeah, we have Christine Brennan in studio on the Iowa Sports Radio Network. Her book, On Her Game, Caitlin Clark and the Revolution of Women's Sports, is now out in paperback beginning tomorrow. It's a New York Times bestseller. But while we have you in studio, I've been dying to talk to you about this because you are a groundbreaking reporter. You're a woman going into men's locker rooms well before that was considered standard practice. You were a sports reporter long before there were so many women in the field. What do you think about what happened recently with Diana Russini? Because I saw a lot of people saying, oh my God, you've just set back the women's movement 20 years. I just wanted to get your take on it because she is by far, while she may have had a different insider relationship with some of her sources, there's rampant insider sourcing and reporters and NFL coaches and staff that have personal relationships outside of work that could borderline be, you know, some sort of violation of journalism ethics. Let's put it that way.
0: No, I'm glad you asked. And I've talked about this a little bit and happy to talk about it. I don't know Diana Russini. I think maybe we've met once or twice. I mean, certainly know of each other. I don't know Mike Vrabel, of course. I've interviewed him in press conferences, but I don't know them.
13: Right.
0: So obviously, like everyone else, I heard about this, saw the pictures, the videos, and then, of course, the follow-up. After Russini resigned with that extra one, the New York stuff that happened, a week or two ago. This is the right result for her to be gone. You know, all you have in journalism at the end of the day is the trust of the reader or the viewer, listener. You guys know this.
1: Yeah, of course.
0: Yeah. And your good name, or your name hopefully is good, right? I mean, the way I double, triple check everything in this book and everything I do as a journalist, and no one's complained about a thing. This book's been out 10 months. Not a peep. I made sure of that, right? I cared that much. I pulled all-nighters just to make sure. You got to do that. And so I say that as a preamble to the fact that if you are falling in love or having a relationship or whatever with someone you're covering, it's happened. It's happened a lot. It never happened to me, obviously, because I made sure. But I had players with the you know, in Washington when they were winning Super Bowls call me and want me to, you know, can we go out? And I had to explain, no, I cover you. You know, you're great, but I can't. You know, I right. can't go out with you. The Washington Post, obviously my ethics, no way. But I also then had to be nice about it because I had to interview them in the locker room the next day, right? You don't blow them off your way you would blow off someone at a bar
13: right.
0: Well, I hate to say blow off, but just be, you know, end something. No, you had to still have a relationship, but not that kind of relationship. If you're falling in love, then Diana Russini had to go to her editors and say, hey, this has happened. I need to be taken off the beat or the New York Times decides, the Athletic decides what to do. There's a lot of ways to handle this, not the way they handled it. And I know people, so 2 points you made. One is, does it set women back? Back 20, 30, 40 years ago, it would have, because there were so few women that it would have played right into the stereotype that everyone has. Mm-hmm. You're there to meet your husband. You're there to date players. Of course, that's not true. Not true for women, not true for men in any way, shape, or form. Men cover women's sports, obviously, you know, our world today. Anyway, so there's that. Thankfully, there's over 1,000, maybe 2,000 women now covering sports in our country. So we're set. This isn't going to set anyone back. Anyone who's hiring is not thinking that. And then if someone listening right now is thinking that, well, I understand that, but they're probably not going to be hiring women. And also, hopefully, they're listening and hearing that maybe that's not the case, because it's not the case. Professional women, great, great young women are in the business.

0: the right result happened sounds harsh. I mean it to be harsh. This is
1: the world's unfair.
0: You have a public. Yeah. Also, you have a public trust. I've been given the greatest gift in the world to cover sports for over 40 yeah. years. You guys, too. If we do something unethical, we're going to lose that opportunity. We should protect it. We should care about it. So, very, very clear to me the right decision happened.
1: Before you go, again, Christine Brennan joining us here in studio. She was just at a book signing in Iowa City for her book on her. That's where to it. Yeah.
2: Honor game.
1: Sorry, I forgot game. Sorry. Awesome. My bad.
0: No worries.
1: I wanted to ask you on the topic of sports journalism. The Washington Post, it just completely gutted its sports section. You were a part of their incredible sports writing team with Michael Wilbon, Tony Kornheiser, famous names there. Just what are your emotions on that? Because I'm someone who grew up, you know, watching PTI with my dad, and those were two of my favorite, you know, sports writers and people that I admire quite a bit. And I had the opportunity to meet Michael Wilbon in Chicago this March. It was just a cool moment. So as someone who was a part of that team and has seen it, you know, change in my opinion for the lesser, what's your emotions?
0: Yeah, like very, very sad. Wilbon and I met first day freshman year at Northwestern. So we're like brother and sister, and we've lamented it. Kornheiser, I've gone on vacation with him after the Olympics. I mean, we're all a big family.
1: Yeah.
0: And, you know, you think of, obviously none of us are there now. I was there from 84 to 96, but so many friends who are there and colleagues. And for that to occur, for the Post just to say, we're going to gut our sports section.
2: And right before the Olympics, no less.
0: Exactly. In fact, I was in Milan, as you yeah. know, and I was sitting with one of the reporters. There were four who did go, and I encouraged one. I said, come, you've got the credential, got the hotel, you got the airfare, come. And he did. And they you know what? Journalists, they work. He did a great job covering it all. That was Les Carpenter. But he was let go, although now he's back. They've hired him back. So
1: the process there.
0: Yeah. What is even going on?
2: What they may have figured out is people care about sports, and it's one of the only unifying things we seem to still have.
0: It's often the gateway for kids to be a part of the newspaper. It, you know, it creates readers then who move on into adulthood and buy the products that are advertised among and read the paper. But yeah, I think that, and then watching another journalist, we were watching Alyssa Liu practice actually in the ice rink a day or two before the opening ceremony, and he got the email, and the email actually said he was safe. But to watch him open the email and try to figure out a different journalist, I won't name him, but as he sees, oh, I'm safe. I didn't get fired right then. It's horrible. The Washington Post is a national treasure. If you're politically, whatever, liberal, conservative, and you don't let necessarily love, it's the Post broke Watergate. The Post went after Bill Clinton. You know, it is journalism at its best. And it's absolutely a sad day for our democracy and our country when we're losing, even though it's just sports, it's not just sports. It's throughout the industry of cutting jobs. But yes, a very sad day, and all of us have commiserated for sure.
1: Thank you for answering that. I appreciate it.
2: We're in a state where a lot of small town papers have ceased to exist or are struggling to survive. And it's just a chain reaction. It now seems to be making its way to the very top. It's so alarming.
0: It is, and it's sad. And people, you know, buy, subscribe, you know, to newspapers. It is important, and as I said, it's important for our country and our culture. You want the school board to be covered. You want us to ask questions, and no matter what your political side that you're on, it's bigger than that. It's journalism, and I promise you, people go after all sides. You know, even if everyone assumes it's all liberal, it's not. And the journalism is important, and I've been honored to do it for 40 some years, and I get to keep doing it, which is wonderful.
2: Well, now I will introduce you or say thank you to New York Times bestselling author Christine Brennan for coming by today. Her book On Her Game, Caitlin Clark and the Revolution of Women's Sports, out in paperback beginning tomorrow. More words, 7,000 new words to be exact, some new breaking news in it as well. So, Christine, thanks a lot for coming by, and thanks for a copy of the book as well.
0: Oh, my pleasure, Heather. Always great to see you, Alec. Thanks.
1: Thank you for coming in.
0: Love you guys. Love Des Moines, and it's great to be back. Thank you.
2: 515-284-5966. 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Up next, I guess I'm going to play the game, Who Am I?
1: You are. You're going to do well, too.
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0: down Iowa 6-2 to avoid a three-game sweep in Iowa City. St. Paul Saints held off the Iowa Cubs 8-7 to clinch the six-game series. Iowa will open a six-game set with the Columbus Clippers tomorrow night. Michael Busch with a three-run triple to help the Cubs beat the Diamondbacks 8-4 to sweep the three-game series at Wrigley. I'm Ronza Moss.
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12: We'll start off with sunshine and clouds will be building in. Winds will be picking up and temperatures will be rising toward 80 degrees. There may be an isolated shower or thunderstorm around as we head into this afternoon and early evening. And then there may be some light rain persisting overnight. Temperatures will drop into the mid 40s. That's your latest Iowa's News Now weather first forecast.
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1: Be able to get both of them because they went on to be important names.
22: Okay.
2: All right.
1: Okay. So we'll start with Iowa. Okay.
2: Okay.
1: Clue one. I went to school at Iowa. Any guess? You can guess anyone that went to school at Iowa, both of you. Maybe you'll guess right. Who knows?
22: Well, I'll, of course, obviously say Caitlin Clark.
1: That's incorrect, but good guess.
2: Any guess? Chuck Long.
1: No, but good guess.
22: Ooh. Footballman.
2: Yeah.
1: Okay. Clue two. In 2022, I was Iowa's honorary captain when the Hawkeyes hosted number 4 Michigan in Kinnick Stadium. Might not remember who the captain was, but again, the clues will get a little bit more obvious.
22: So the Philly is a bit older, right? They
1: yes.
22: came back.
1: Yeah. So yeah. In 2022, the 2022 football season, I was honorary captain when the Hawkeyes hosted number 4 Michigan in Kinnick Stadium.
2: So I hate this.
22: Did this person have a great game against Michigan? Is that
1: I don't know. I would need to double check that.
23: I'm thinking of a 20-year anniversary team returning.
1: Perhaps, Tyler, perhaps.
23: That's where I'm going with that. Not necessarily Michigan, but it's 20 years. So I'm thinking 2002.
2: Brad Banks.
1: Bang.
22: Wow.
1: Bang. There you go. Look at you guys. Heather, you were so concerned. You guys got it.
2: We got three clues simultaneously.
1: Way to go, Tyler.
23: I didn't even live in Iowa when that happened, so how the heck do I know that?
1: Way to go, Tyler.
2: You lived in Iowa in 2022. When he was the honorary captain.
23: 2002 now, though. Yeah. But I know Brad Banks. I know of him.
1: Okay. Do you want to know the other clues to see how long it maybe would have taken you to get it if you weren't?
2: Sure.
1: Okay. Clue four. I hold the record for the longest touchdown pass in Iowa history. You would have gotten it at Brad Banks?
2: It would have narrowed it down significantly. Mm-hmm. I would have thought maybe him or Chuck Long.
1: Okay. And then the touchdown pass, this is clue five, went to tight end Dallas Clark.
2: Oh, then that would have sealed it.
1: Great. Okay. So, and then I thought you would, at worst, with Brad Banks, it would take you until clue eight. Clue six was, I was a Davey O'Brien Trophy Award winner as the country's top QB. Figured that would have given it to you. Clue seven, I was the AP's Player of the Year, the Chicago Tribune Silver Football winner as the Big Ten's MVP. Again,
2: yeah.
1: That, and then clue eight, I was a Heisman Trophy runner-up. That was the one I was like, oh, she'll get it at that.
2: Although Chuck Long was also a Heisman runner-up.
22: Yeah.
1: Was he really? I didn't know that. I knew he.
22: I actually voted for him that year.
1: Do you still have your Heisman vote?
22: I started in like 82, and I still do. My number now is like number like 20 or something.
1: Hell yeah.
22: Yeah.
2: Wow.
22: Yeah, so eventually I may be the oldest Heisman winner, but not even close yet.
2: By the way, I was last week years old, Christine, when I found out that Davey O'Brien, who the trophy is named after, is very short. Like practically a pocket quarterback.
22: I did not even know that.
2: How tall did you say he was?
23: He was 5'7". He was the shortest Heisman Trophy winner ever. We did trivia on it last
22: TCU. Year. TCU. They're still pride.
1: Riff right? Ram. Yeah, that's right.
22: I was in Fort Worth doing a speech last month, and they're still talking about good old Davey at
2: TCU. I'm sure.
1: That's right.
22: Yeah.
1: That's awesome you have a Heisman vote. That's on my bucket list of things to gain access to.
22: And I always get feedback, like nieces, nephews, nephews-in-law, whatever they are. You know, so if you want to ever give me feedback, you know.
1: Who'd you vote for this most recent year?
22: Fernando, of course.
1: Okay, before that, Travis Hunter, Ashton Gentry, or someone else?
22: No, let me think. Hunter.
1: That's who I would have voted for as well. Yeah.
22: Yeah, it's you know, sometimes, I mean, I obviously know, but like it took me a second because I...
1: Well, you know, the years get jumbled.
22: Oh, well, exactly. And
2: especially since you've been voting for a Heisman since when?
22: Since 1982. I was covering the Florida Gators and a man named Jack Harston, who was there's a state rep for each, and there still is. I'm the D.C. rep. There's like four people, five people that vote in the state, so to speak, of D.C. But Jack Harston, I was the young beat writer for the Miami Herald covering the Florida Gators, and... This would be an old school guy. This would be kind of like, you know, Northern Florida, maybe like, hey, what's a woman doing covering the team? What a guy. He long since passed away now. He said, hey, I'm going to put you on the Heisman voting list. And as
2: That's
22: a young
2: awesome.
22: Woman.
1: That's
22: so,
1: great.
22: You know, how great was that? I mean, I thanked him forever because he gave me an opportunity to do something that probably a lot of guys, older men, like, who's this woman covering this sport back in the 80s? You know, a lot of these men who are like were good, great sports girl dads, as it turned out, deserve credit for being way ahead of their time. And he was one of them.
1: So before we move on, I have to ask you one more question about your Heisman voting process. Sure. What are your feelings on voting for a defensive player?
22: I voted for Chuck Woodson.
1: Okay.
22: When he won.
1: Yeah, 97.
22: Yeah, and he won.
1: Should have been Peyton Manning, but yeah.
22: Yeah, good point. But
1: it's one of those two. I'm of the belief that Charles Woodson won that Heisman because he returned a punt against Ohio State.
22: Well, also, even though I vote in on the East Coast and live in D.C., mm-hmm. I'm Big Ten all the way.
1: Yeah.
22: You know, grew up in the suburbs of Toledo. We had Michigan season tickets, went to Northwestern, obviously. I get the Big Ten. I love the Big Ten. I'm not saying I will just do Big Ten, obviously. I've done certainly voted for all kinds of people over the years. But when in doubt, if it's like hanging in the balance, I just really believe in Big Ten football and everything about the Big Ten and the Fair. Way that they've gone about it and the academics.
1: Yeah.
22: I hope it's still kind
1: Which
22: of
1: all that stuff matters with the Heisman because it's the quote-unquote most outstanding college football player, not the best.
22: Exactly.
1: Which makes voting for it complicated.
22: So the Big Ten, again, I'm not going to say, oh, only Big Ten, but if it's equal to me and Peyton Manning, that's great. But yeah, I did that.
1: Okay.
22: So, but yeah, I defense, absolutely. But here's, you know, it's mostly offense, as you guys know.
1: Yeah, it's become like a de facto QB award.
22: Basically.
1: Low key.
22: Yeah, and some running backs.
1: Yeah.
22: Yeah. And also, you know, the West Coast people just don't, they don't track because, and it's just a fact, those games are late. And if you're watching games, as much as I want to be completely open-minded, of course, you tend to, the highlights, what you see, if you miss games, you watch the highlights, and you see those by 11 at night, and, you know, you're going to sleep, and, but the, you know, the, well, not the, no longer the Pac, obviously the Big Ten, you know, the
1: rest four, in peace, Pac-12 football.
22: Yeah, exactly. The four Big Ten teams out there, among others, you know, they're still playing. So it is true. There yeah. is a disadvantage for those West Coast teams.
1: Absolutely. All right. Iowa State one. Are you ready? I think you're going to get this one too, Heather.
3: Okay.
1: Maybe Tyler won't be as helpful with this one. We'll see. Mm. I went to school at Iowa State.
3: Fred Hoiberg.
1: No. Christine Brennan. Any guess?
22: Caitlin's brother.
1: No. I'm originally from Rancho Corova High School in Sacramento, California.
23: Troy Davis.
1: No.
3: Seneca Wallace.
1: Bam.
22: Wow.
1: Wow. How'd you know the high school?
3: I know he's from Sacramento.
1: You nailed
3: gotta,
1: that.
3: You got to understand, Seneca and I have been friends now for 10 years.
1: I wanted to make it something that you could get, but I was like, she's not going to know what high school the guy went to.
3: Yeah, I do.
22: Should
3: we've,
22: I be the one
3: talked
22: pointing
3: a lot.
22: Out? You got it on the second guess of, you both got
1: third
22: it.
1: For third for Iowa with Brad third, Banks, third. Second
22: so
1: year.
22: So the third and the second, girl power, you go
1: Damn,
22: girl.
1: Heather.
3: Thank you.
22: We got the trainer from the Kentucky Derby,
1: wow.
22: and now Iowa, you have Heather just nailing it.
3: And I'm in studio with one of the first women national sports reporters and Christine Brennan. This has just been all about
22: yeah.
3: girl power
22: Hey, you
3: today.
22: Boys, just,
1: yeah.
22: just
1: yeah.
22: deal with it.
1: Wow, I'm impressed.
23: I'm you full support. Wow. Support.
3: Again, I know you are. I'm not sure you're understanding. Just
1: no,
3: how,
1: I know, well,
3: yeah.
1: I know
3: we
1: you guys
3: a
1: had
3: a
1: relationship.
3: Together.
1: I wanted you to be able to get it. I just didn't think you would know what high school he went to. I thought about making it the JUCO, but I was like, we'll go with the high school.
3: No,
1: I thought you. I
3: JUCO
1: thought you would
3: probably
1: would
3: have tipped me off, too.
1: I thought you would have gotten it at least. Clue 5 was the one that I was going to thought you would get it with. I once had a 12-yard touchdown run that was estimated to cover about 135
3: Oh, yeah, that's the run.
1: Yeah, I thought. That may like stump you first.
23: I would have gotten it off of that clue.
1: I thought that would maybe stump you, but then if you like sat and thought about it for a second, be like, oh yeah, the run, yeah.
3: No, yeah, that was one of the most incredible plays I've ever seen.
1: Well, he's probably
3: football.
1: Your. What?
22: I'm gonna go back and look at it again just to remind myself how great it was.
3: Yeah,
1: I mean, he ran all over the place. It was like a little. It was like Bo Jackson in Tecmo Bowl.
23: If you are listening right now and you have not seen that Seneca Wallace touchdown, but you've heard of
3: where
23: it,
3: where have you been?
23: Do yourself a big favor. It's easy to find, but go look at it because it you don't understand until you watch it. You can hear about it and be like, wow, that's crazy, but until you watch it. Then you're like, oh my God. Like, you have to watch it. So go watch it if you haven't.
3: Seneca was back at Jack Trice Stadium a couple years ago and ended up, and I don't know that right away people knew exactly what it was he was doing, but he was out there at halftime with the band and he recreated the exact
1: That's awesome.
3: Yeah, pattern of the run. At halftime with the band out there.
22: Oh, I love that. When athletes do that, there's nothing quite
1: that's
22: like
1: awesome.
22: That. That's awesome. That's so great.
1: Well, and that's kind of funny, too, if you think about it. It's like Stanford Cal, you know, mm-hmm. touchdown through the band that ended.
3: Yeah.
1: Seneca Wallace, top, what, two, three favorite Cyclone for you?
3: He's right up there, yeah. I mean, George is obviously another one.
1: Purdy.
3: Seneca. Brock Purdy.
1: Taman Lipsey.
3: Taman is right up there, yes.
1: That, like,
3: I went to Iowa State, so that's where I'm,
22: that's good.
1: That your top four in no particular order. Are we missing anyone clear and obvious? Jamal Tinsley?
3: Yeah,
1: I mean, Marcus Fizer?
3: You go back, yes, you have to include some of those guys that played what should have been the game for the national championship when they ended up losing to Michigan State.
1: Troy Davis?
3: He did something really remarkable. He would not be on my...
1: Okay.
3: I mean, the entire offense while he was there was give him the ball and see what he can do. Now, and you know, to his credit... Turns out he could do quite a bit of it.
1: Yeah.
3: Quite a bit with it, with absolutely no other help. And
1: with the really shoulder pads, the height of his helmet.
3: Yeah. Man, shoulder pads used to be big, didn't they?
22: Oh.
3: You look at those old videos and pictures.
22: Well, big, but then the helmets, I mean, going way back, the helmets, of course, were not
1: nearly as big as they are now.
22: Well, and they also were not as protective.
1: No.
22: Obviously, for the very serious issues that we know.
1: I think the football player who best epitomizes big shoulder pads is Eddie George at Ohio State, because Eddie George was a massive running back and his shoulder pads were just huge. Tyler, I know you and I were talking about Eddie George a couple weeks ago.
23: I worked with him when I worked Fox Sports Rocky Mountain. We had a national football show and Tim Brown, Jason Seahorn, and Eddie George were the three guys. Jay Glazer was the host. I actually heard him refer to himself as the Glaze. But Eddie, when I first walked by them, like, I always think of wide receivers as tall and running backs kind of shorter. Eddie George is 6'3".
1: He's massive.
23: He's tall and massive. And Tim Brown, I walk past him and I'm like, you played wide receiver? How is... And then I totally embarrassed myself with Jason Seahorn in the green room. So,
1: all right, random trivia question. Do you know what Eddie George is doing today for work?
22: Wait, he's coaching somewhere.
1: Do you know where?
22: It's not like a Mid-American Conference school, is it?
1: It is. Yeah. It is a MAC school.
22: Is he coaching at... He's not at Bowling Green, is
1: it? It is Bowling Green.
3: Look at Christine.
1: Wow, look at you. Do you know where he was at before that? I'll give you a hint, Heather, if you need one.
3: I'm going to need one.
22: It wasn't high school. No.
1: I do think he coached high school. I'm not certain on that. The school that he coached at before Bowling Green, Iowa State played in this NCAA tournament that just completed in March. So you got, you know... Three schools.
3: Tennessee State.
1: Tennessee State, yep. He was the head coach of Tennessee State, the HBCU.
3: That tracks. He's a former Titan.
1: Apparently, he's like legit, like a really good coach.
22: Well, in Bowling Green, of course, Urban Meyer.
1: Yes.
22: Came from there. I know Bowling Green because it's just 20 minutes down the road. This Urban Meyer guy? Let me explain. But 20 minutes down the road from Toledo. So,
1: yeah,
22: it just was like in my consciousness, obviously, that somehow just popped up. So.
1: Fun tidbit here. Bowling Green comes to Iowa State this year. Iowa State has two former Bowling Green players on its roster this year. Cameron Pettaway, the running back, and then Keon Washington, the transfer corner. I talked to Pettaway this spring, and he was like, yeah, it's going to be interesting with them coming in here. Former team playing against them, former head coach. And then obviously that head coach, I mean, how many other players or coaches in college football right now have a Heisman Trophy?
22: That is a good trivia.
1: I don't think
22: question.
1: There's any.
3: I know.
22: Probably none.
3: That's a great transition to get to Tyler's trivia.
1: I don't think there's any.
3: We got to get to break so we can play trivia. That's on the way next on the Iowa Sports Radio Network.
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11: We'll start off with sunshine and clouds will be building in, winds will be picking up, and temperatures will be rising toward 80 degrees. There may be an isolated shower or thunderstorm around as we head into this afternoon and early evening, and then there may be some light rain persisting overnight. Temperatures will drop into the mid-40s. That's your latest Iowa's News Now weather first forecast.
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3: Video with us still as well.
23: Or it's the summer of 1983 and I'm watching TV and eating pudding pops. This is the $20,000 pyramid.
3: Okay.
23: That's what you
3: said. Oh, I didn't know what this music was, honestly.
23: $20,000 pyramid, okay. I believe. It's just so funky. And that's me, so let's go.
3: Oh, it's like the 70s, 80s yeah. funk.
23: So I got six questions. So what we're going to do is I'm going to do two for each. And so like Heather, I'm going to ask you a question. You get to guess. If you don't, then the other two can guess, okay?
3: All right.
23: So Heather, true or false, the Boston Celtics and New York Knicks are the only original NBA teams that still play in their original cities.
3: True.
23: That is correct. Okay. In 1954-55, the NBA, eight original NBA teams were the Boston Celtics, the New York Knicks, the Philadelphia Warriors, the Minneapolis Lakers, and the Fort Wayne Pistons. And, as well, the Syracuse Nationals, the Rochester Royals, and the Tri-City Blackhawks. Christine.
30: Yes.
23: Out of those three last teams, they still exist as other teams. Do you know what the Syracuse Nationals became? And I have two multiple choice if you don't want to just guess.
30: Why don't you give me, can I call, phone a friend?
23: Sure.
30: Yeah, that's a different game.
23: Yeah. they either became the New Jersey / Brooklyn Nets or the Philadelphia 76ers?
30: I'm thinking New Jersey.
23: It is the Philadelphia 76ers.
1: Wow, I would have guessed the Nets too.
3: Yeah. I would have too. That makes
30: proximity.
3: Sense.
30: Proximity. And also the 76ers seems like such a legendary stalwart program.
23: Oh, yeah. And each one of you gets one of these.
3: And a name that actually makes sense for the city.
23: Yeah, when you think about the 76ers, the Nationals, it does.
1: I'm pro sports team names connecting to the place that they
3: right,
1: play.
3: Right, like the Minneapolis or Minnesota Lakers. It was a, that they makes sense. The Angeles, L.A. Lakers doesn't make sense.
30: No L.A. Dodgers. Of course,
3: the Utah
30: Dodgers.
3: Jazz. No, that yes. makes no
23: where
3: sense.
23: Where there is no music.
3: Yeah. Mm-hmm.
1: Yeah. Orlando Magic.
23: Bussy, who did the Rochester Royals become? Do you want to just guess, or I have multiple choice?
1: I need multiple choice. I'm still not going to get
23: Cleveland
1: it.
23: Cavaliers or the Sacramento Kings?
1: Oh, that is the Kings.
23: Yep. That is correct.
1: That's the Kings because they have the logo that used to be the Lion, or an Heather. Alternate logo with the Lion.
23: Heather, the Tri-City Blackhawks.
3: I'm going to need multiple choice.
23: Charlotte Hornets or the Atlanta Hawks?
3: I'll go Atlanta because they're still the Hawks.
23: That's a kind of an easier one, but that's okay.
1: Yeah. They also played in St. Louis.
23: Christine, I know you got this one. What did legendary Celtics coach, sorry, Celtics, and by the way, I looked it up. Both ways are accepted.
3: Sure.
30: Well, one is accepted in
23: as
30: Ireland.
23: Sports, and the other one is accepted in Boston.
3: And dance.
23: What did legendary Celtics coach Red Auerbach do when victory was assured? Did he A, take off his shoes? Did he B, take off his tie? Or did he C, smoke a cigar?
30: C, smoked a cigar.
23: There you go, Christine Brennan. Sure. Which Celtic, Bussy, is one of only five NBA players in history to lead his team in all five statistical categories in a season? Is it Dave Cowens? Is it Larry Bird? Or is it Bill Russell?
1: I mean, it's got to be Bird or Russell. My guess is that it would... Oh, God. So we're talking points, rebounds, assists, steals, blocks. Steals,
23: yep.
1: I'm going to guess Russell just because there was more really good players in the league when Bird was in the league. So
23: no.
1: Is it Bird?
23: No, it is Dave Cowens.
1: Oh, wow. Okay.
23: All right. So.
1: Darn.
23: Bussy, you're behind, and we got two tie here. So between Heather and Christine, can either one of you name any of the other four players besides Dave Cowens who led their team in the five statistical categories in one season? I'll give you hints if you need them.
1: That's a good trivia question.
30: That is a really good
1: trivia. Yeah, that's good.
3: It is.
30: This is obviously league-wide. It's, yeah.
23: I have year, I have team, and I have multiple choice if you need them. But between Heather and Christine, either one of you name one of those other four players and you win trivia today.
30: All five categories in the same season.
23: Any one of the other four.
1: I like this.
30: This is really good. I mean, so many names are in my head. So I don't want people to think we're like...
23: How about 2016, 2017?
3: In every category.
1: Mm-hmm. I mean, there's a logical guess to that.
23: It's a Midwest team. 94-95 Midwest as well. And his the guy who overshadowed that guy was in baseball at the time.
3: Well,
1: can I jump in?
3: Is it Jordan?
1: No, he would have been playing
30: in baseball.
1: Yeah, he would have been in baseball.
3: Oh.
23: What are you?
1: It was Scottie Pippen.
30: Yeah.
1: The Pip.
30: Yeah.
23: Okay, how about Ray Allen was his teammate with the T-Wolves?
1: Kevin Garnett.
23: All right. And how about...
30: You're going to win now. See, you were behind.
3: And I don't care. I have never said that I know much about the NBA.
23: In 94-95, Kevin Garnett with the T-Wolves in 02-03, Giannis Antetokounmpo in 16-17 with the Bucks, and LeBron James in 08-09 with the Cavaliers.
3: Should have guessed LeBron.
23: Yeah. That's such
1: a hard thing, though.
23: Yeah.
1: Last week you asked this.
23: There's everything to choose from. You're mm-hmm. like, can I get like a era?
1: Last week you asked us the question about Hakeem Olajuwon and his blocks and steals, 200 each.
23: Yeah.
1: Blocks and steals like don't usually go together.
23: Yes. Well, exactly. You're probably athletic if you're getting steals, or you're big if you're getting blocks.
1: Yeah.
3: By the way, Luka Garza made some Celtics history too.
1: First team to
3: have three different starters with 0 points in a playoff game since they first tracked him in 1970.
1: Baylor Shireman, the other one, and Ron Harper Jr.
3: Christine Brennan, thanks so much.
30: Great to see you guys. Thanks for having me.
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2: How do you feature Draymond Green?
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3: It's just ludicrous.
1: This is Dan Patrick.
2: 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Chef Greg will be here to give it away and also cook for us as well. 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We got a play of the day, poll question, stat of the day, all of that forthcoming. Recapping the weekend, 76ers close out the Celtics, Pistons close out the Magic, Lakers close out the Rockets, and Cavaliers close out the Raptors as well. 877-3DP-SHOW. Tyler's sitting by. He'll take your phone calls in no particular order. Let me start with the Kentucky Derby. Over 19 million total viewers in the final hour of the TV coverage. And by comparison, last summer's NBA Finals Game 7 averaged 16 million. This is sort of the March Madness of other sports. When you think about it, everybody is doing a pool, Kentucky Derby pool. Your wife, daughters, you, your friends, everybody's picking a horse. Everybody's watching. You have parties where you get dressed up. And it feels like, just like March Madness, it's still an event. It doesn't matter who's in it. It's still an event. And there's still surprises. And that was the beauty of what you saw with the Kentucky Derby. Because when you think about the Derby, it's kind of standing still in time. It's still about the spectacle of the power and precision, the pageantry, the outfits, the horses. Everything looks beautiful, manicured. 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Golden Tempo's winning time on Saturday was just over 2 minutes and 2 seconds. Now, that's an impressive run. Secretariat's 1973 finish was 1:59.4. So the gap of more than 2.5 seconds, and you go, okay, well, that's not too bad. That would be 15 lengths. So 2.5 seconds equates to over 15 lengths. So Secretariat would have won the Derby by 15 over Golden Tempo. So here we are, more than 5 decades later, and the sport has still not produced anyone capable of matching this horse's brilliance. And when you realize all but one horse was a descendant of Secretariat in the Kentucky Derby. But the Derby legend, it's still alive. History is constantly being rewritten. But with the Derby, it's not. But it is still an incredible event. And you had this one, you know, wonderful last to first dash. And, you know, it's one of those where you go, I'm glad I'm watching it. You know, it's one of those where you say, what time is it? Well, it's 6 o'clock. They usually try to go off, get everybody put into the gates at around 6:45 Eastern. And they like to get them out going at 6:57. And it was fun. You know, you get a female trainer, great interviews. I thought NBC, Peacock did a wonderful job all afternoon long because you get to know the horses. It's like studying for a final. You're cramming. You don't know anything about horse racing. You might think you do, but then all of a sudden, here you go. Here's the horses. Here's the story. Here's the jockey. Here's the owner. Here's the trainer. And the Kentucky Derby always, always delivers. And it was fun to watch. Fritzy sends me a note. He goes, and I know what's going to happen because Fritzy will somehow have a negative thought. And Fritzy almost missed the Derby. So Fritzy goes, how many Derby wins would it take for you to be promised to be the height of a jockey?
4: A little insensitive. We got into that a little bit last week with you could be 8 feet tall or 2 feet tall and all that. I was just wondering, like, how many Kentucky Derby wins if they said you're guaranteed to win 1, 2, 3, but you have to be, you know, the height of a jockey.
2: Well, okay. I always ask you the question that you ask me. Is there a number of Kentucky Derbies that if I promise you 5, but you're going to be the height of a jockey?
4: There is not. For me personally, I'd rather be my average height and not be able to say I won any Kentucky Derbies. I can live with that.
2: And not accomplish anything in life.
4: I don't want to say not accomplish anything in life, but just the Kentucky Derby wouldn't be that much of a deal to change my size, my stature.
2: Okay. Right. Yes, Dylan.
5: What if you won the Triple Crown, Todd?
4: Oh, that's a whole other story.
2: So if you're like Willie Shoemaker.
4: Win a lot of money off of that, too.
2: Steve Cawthon. How about that?
5: Nice poll.
4: That opens the stable a little bit on where I would go with the height.
2: All right. Do we have a legitimate poll question today, Dylan?
5: Oh, you want a legitimate one?
2: Yeah. Okay. Let's try. Let's do something different today. By the way, best and worst of the weekend, what you saw that you liked, you didn't like, you can dial up Tyler 877-3DP show. Okay.
5: Well, this one's also from Todd. Just prefacing it. How much did you bet on the Derby? More than 10, 100, 1,000, or none at all? Just the love of the game.
2: Well, I did see a social media video of you. I don't know what you bet, but I was betting how many beers you probably had, and I was going to bet around 9 or 10.
5: It was more of a brown liquor day, Dan, which probably explains that.
2: Oh, were you doing bourbon?
5: I was drinking some mint juleps.
2: Okay, and you were chasing it with Miller Lite, which nice.
5: A Miller Lite chaser, a couple nighttime Bloody Marys, got some looks about that. But it was a nice smattering.
2: Anybody bet any money?
5: Yes, I did. I bet a little more than $100 total on the race, spread across God knows what. And I basically make a donation every Derby day.
2: Yes, Paul.
6: My wife and kids and I, we each put in $10, but I ended up putting $10 in for everybody. So I lost 40. My daughter won 40.
2: Any other poll questions?
5: We've got one off of an NBA poll. Would you like that, Dan?
2: Let me do a drive-by here. Let me see if there's something that'll stick.
5: Should Jason Tatum and Jaylen Brown part ways? Oh. Yeah, this is part of a larger Celtics question, okay. I think. But
2: okay. I would say no, because there are not many teams in the NBA who have players that size and that talent. Now, I know that it didn't work out. Give credit to Philadelphia. Philadelphia figured out something because they got blown out twice by over 30 points in this series. And then all of a sudden, Jason Tatum's not there to play, and the Boston Celtics, even though they're at home, Philadelphia was resilient. And Joel Embiid played great. Tobias Harris, come on down. The backcourt is already really, really good. But that's one of those where if you're not hitting your shots, and we saw this with Boston, that's their MO. These are playoff games. This isn't regular season where your three might not be as contested. Well, they weren't hitting their shots. And Philadelphia, I mean, I watch Embiid, and he just sort of moves. I mean, it's not quick, not fast. He's not jumping. He's playing the angles. He knows where his sweet spots are. He put up 34 points. And I think that's the amazing part is eventually you see players who just know how to play the game. They're not athletic as far as end-to-end and jumping. This is where you see the guy on the playground who might be 45 years of age, and he's the best player. Why? Because he knows how to play basketball. Embiid can't do what he once did. There's a Nikola Jokic feel to his game now. Not as skilled, but still to be out there, to come back from surgery, all of his surgeries, be able to play. And now you got Paul George. They both played 38 games, so they are fresh, but they might not be completely healthy and all the surgeries they've had and the injuries they've had. But Philadelphia, and I said this to a couple of people, I thought that the Knicks built their roster to beat Boston. They didn't build their roster to beat the Sixers. That's what I want to see with the matchup. Now, I know the Knicks are favored. They're favored by 7.5 tonight. Even Joel Embiid said, hey, when the series goes to Philadelphia, don't sell your ticket. I can't imagine any other place that might say this, any other star athlete who would say, hey, whatever you do, don't sell your tickets. The Eagles, that they would never have, Jalen Hurts would never have to say, hey, don't sell your tickets to the Giants. Here is Joel Embiid after the win.
7: I just have a message for our fans. Last time we played the Knicks, it felt like this was Madison Square Garden East. So we're going to need the support. Don't sell your tickets. We need you guys. The atmosphere that we've had the last couple of games in Philly, especially the last one, pushing it to game 7. I mean, we need all of it. I don't care if it's 70-30, it's Knicks fans. They travel, they're going to buy the tickets, and there's going to be, some people that need the money and that, probably going to sell tickets. But don't do it. If you need money, I got you.
2: All right.
6: I got you.
2: But Jalen Brunson isn't saying this to Knicks fans. Why is it more important, or feels like it's more important for the Knicks fans than it is for the Sixer fans? That's what kind of surprised me there. And granted, we've seen, home teams, fans sell their tickets. But this is Philadelphia. It's different. Yes, Marvin.
8: But Knicks fans are going to travel. That's a quick trip. That's a quick train ride.
2: It's a quick trip from Philly to New York.
8: True, but
2: it's the same.
8: But the Garden, it's so expensive.
2: I know that.
8: It's ridiculous.
2: I know that.
8: I'd rather take a train. It's going to be less expensive to take a train, get a hotel, and get tickets to the Sixers than just a regular old ticket to the Garden.
2: Okay. Are you surprised that Embiid has to say to Philly fans, don't sell your tickets?
8: No.
2: Yes. You're not surprised?
8: Because he saw it 2 years ago. That playoff series, it was almost like the Hawks against the Knicks last playoff series, yeah, where it was like, man, is this Madison Square Garden or State Farm Arena? That's what it's going to look like in Philadelphia if they keep selling their tickets to Knicks fans.
2: Yeah, Paul.
6: Embiid also said Madison Square Garden East. I think it would be south or west.
2: Yeah.
6: Again, okay. I'm not an expert.
2: He did everything right except for, the direction. Yes, Todd.
4: I think it's less shocking, more sad that he has to say something like that to me. Like, you have to implore or plead with the fans to, show up. Don't sell the tickets to the Knicks fans. It's kind of weak.
2: Thank you, Todd. Yes,
4: Bill. A major city like Philly.
5: Philly is one of those fan bases, though, where you would expect, like, playoffs for any of the major sports, they're selling out all home tickets.
2: Yes.
5: So I am surprised.
2: Yeah. Like, I get it if you're a Dolphins fan and you say, hey, don't sell your tickets, to Giants fans or Patriot fans when they come down. I understand that. But you would think Philly, that's an unbelievable fan base. The Dolphins, not necessarily, but it just kind of surprised me a little bit. The other part of it was, and I got to watch a lot of this series, and because I thought Boston was going to go to the Eastern Conference Finals. I thought they would go to the NBA Finals. I really did. I thought everything, the pieces were kind of falling in place. And they, with Tatum back, Jaylen Brown did a wonderful job the entire year. But then you started to see where Derek White's not quite the Olympian we thought he was. Peyton Pritchard, you just playoff basketball. I mean, it's just a different feel, everything about it. And Jaylen Brown was complaining after the loss, after the end of the series. I'm going to bring back some of the things that he had to say after the loss. And I was a little surprised because when you're up 3-1, I didn't hear him complaining about any officiating. Or you're up 3-2, I didn't hear anything. And maybe I didn't read everything in the Boston Globe or online, but all of a sudden you lose, and now all of a sudden you're complaining that there was an agenda. Embiid gets to flop, and which you can have two things be correct, but I've never, ever seen where when you complain publicly, and he did during the regular season, he did say that he can't get away with what other players can get away with. Offensive fouls that are called on him when he raises his arm when he's, you know, trying to get a shot off. But I'll bring that back, some of the things that he had to say. Your phone calls are always welcome. Best and worst of the weekend. We'll get to those coming up. And make sure you go to rectech.com and sign up and your chance to win a RecTech grill. That'll be on May 15th. We're back after this, Dan Patrick Show. 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
7: We all know, Mom.

0: up and temperatures will be rising toward 80 degrees. There may be an isolated shower or thunderstorm around as we head into this afternoon and early evening. And then there may be some light rain persisting overnight. Temperatures will drop into the mid 40s. That's your latest Iowa's News Now weather first forecast.
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8: Sixers are 7.5-point underdogs against the Knicks. I mentioned Detroit. You got to have that second score. They got it with Tobias Harris. Cade Cunningham was wonderful, 32-12, but having Tobias Harris there certainly gives you that second option as they come back from a 3-1 deficit. I mean, I was trying to think the last time you had two teams come back from a 3-1 series deficit. Well, the last time it happened twice in a single postseason is 2020. The Nuggets rallied to beat the Jazz and in the first round beat the Clippers in the Western Conference semifinals. But that's twice with the, you know, the same team doing that as opposed to two separate teams. The Pistons and the Sixers were able to do that. All righty. John Sterling, longtime broadcaster for the Yankees, has passed away at the age of 87. Incredible run for John. And we played a lot of his calls on the show. He had fun. And I met John 1983 in Atlanta. He was doing NBA games. In fact, I think John Sterling is on the call with the Hawks against the Celtics when Larry Bird scores 60 in New Orleans. I think John Sterling is on the call. But I met John when he was doing Atlanta Brave games. And always energetic. Always fun. And, you know, when you thought of the Yankees, you certainly thought of his calls, certainly when they were on the winning side of things. But John passing away at the age of 87. Jaylen Brown not in a good mood, and you can understand why. After the loss, after they were eliminated, he was on his Twitch account and, first of all, had this to say about Joel Embiid.
9: This is my personal opinion on basketball. Some of y'all might disagree, but argue with your grandma. Flopping has ruined our game. Joel Embiid is a great player, one of the best bigs in basketball history. Flops. He know it. This ain't breaking news. It is what it is. I can clip it up. Like I said, y'all can post it on these paid accounts that y'all, these bot, whatever.
8: Okay. I want to understand the context of Jaylen Brown's comments because Joel Embiid doesn't get to call a foul on somebody else if he flops. It's not his fault. You do what you can get away with until you can't get away with it. This isn't about Joel Embiid. Now, Jaylen Brown doesn't want to go after the officials because he doesn't want to be fined. But does Embiid flop? Yes. How many guys in the NBA flop? If you can, you do. It's not one of those, I'll never lower myself and flop. Most of them do if you can get away with it. Then Jaylen Brown went on to talk about the referees in the playoffs.
9: It clearly had an agenda. Like, maybe because I spoke and I was critical of the refs in the regular season. So, you know, how they responded. Like, you're going to lead the playoffs in offensive fouls. That was the response from the officiating crew. You could clearly tell. And I've actually spoke to some refs, and they said it was agenda going into each game. So anytime Jaylen brings his arm up, just from reputation, just call it. Paul George does the same thing. Jalen Brunson does the same thing. Shit, I can go down the list. It's a basketball play, whether y'all believe it or not.

0: Okay, I don't believe it. You're trying to tell me that the officials said to you, hey, we got an agenda. We're going to call these offensive fouls on you. Really? And he says agenda. Like, that's the key word. So it's premeditated. Hey, in the playoffs, hey, you complained about us during the regular season. We're going to have an agenda to call this against you. Did they do that when you're up 3-1 or 3-2? I get it. You're upset. You guys should have won this series. But you gave them life. You gave them the opportunity. Then all of a sudden they go, you know, teams when they're down 3-1 can either go, yeah, we got no shot here. Or, man, all we got to do is win one game. And then one game. Detroit did it. Philly did it. I'm going to give them credit. Was there an agenda? I don't believe so. Now, is there something subconscious? It happens. Because you were complaining about the officials. Are you naming names? Can you give me the names of the officials who said there's an agenda? When did you talk to them? Now we have something here. If you're going to call them out, then let me know who you talked to. File a complaint. But you can't put a blanket over this, open up a large umbrella and say, yep, there's an agenda here. Does Joel Embiid flop? Yes, he does. There's quite a few guys who flop. And I would say to Jaylen Brown, why don't you flop? Or just occasionally, okay? Yes, Todd.
1: Jaylen Brown should start wearing a wire and then he can just play it for Adam Silver. If he's got that kind of relationship with the refs where they open up to him like that, just, you know, put the mic on.
0: I can't imagine an official. And, you know, if Jaylen's going, man, why do I get called? You know, it's like offensive fouls all the time. Well, there's an agenda against you. Oh, well, let me ask another official. Maybe another official. Like, how many officials did you talk to who said we have an agenda? You guys lost. You guys were a great story. That's part of it. If I said at the beginning of the year, Tatum, don't know if he's coming back, but you're going to be up 3-1 on the Sixers to go into the second round and face the Knicks, you would go, oh my God, I'll sign up for it. Then all of a sudden, Jaylen Brown has a wonderful season. He's carrying you. Then all of a sudden, Tatum comes back. Now all of a sudden, the expectations go through the roof. And now it becomes a disappointment where this was a feel-good story that you got this far. Then you're up 3-1 and you let it slip away. That's on you. That's on the Celtics. That's on your head coach who put out a lineup. I needed a program. I didn't know who they were. And I'm thinking, you got most of your starting lineup hasn't started a playoff game. Man, that to me was what shocked me. Like, what are you doing? Yeah, Paulie.
2: It's almost like Jaylen Brown is answering his own question. And in that clip you played, he said, I complained about the refs all season. And now in the playoffs, I'm not getting calls. What do you think is going to happen all season if you ride the refs? And they're going to turn around and favor you in the postseason. It's a cycle. And the more flack you give the refs, the worse it's going to work out for you long term.
0: I can't imagine. I mean, let's just use logic. When you're constantly nagging somebody, complaining, and it never stops, and then you want them to, you know, you want to benefit from that. Like, well, wait a minute. You're turning again. You got an agenda against me. Yeah, you had an agenda against me. How's it feel? If that happened, like, the referees are human, obviously. You're going to be complaining constantly. What do you think they're going to do? You know what? On second thought, you're right. These officials have egos. They're like, who are you to be telling me how to call a game? Yes, Todd.
1: And would a ref say, I got to get this guy off my back. I got to give him a couple of calls. I just can't have him in my ear so much. And maybe that's what I have to do, just like wink at a few things for him. No one's going to do that.
0: It does happen, I think, with some coaches. I think if there have been players. But it's how you ask for something. It's how you point something out. Then you could get calls. Tony Gwynn told me, he said, I didn't have to say anything. I just had to look. You know, my body language told the umpire that that wasn't a strike. And he said, I would get calls. You know, Maddox and Glavin never complained. They got those calls. Well, they had nothing to complain about because they were getting. So it's, what are you saying and how are you saying it? But I can't imagine. If I'm the commissioner, I want to talk to Jaylen Brown today. I'd like to have details here. Jaylen, you said this. I want to follow up. I want to be fair to your complaint. But you either tell me the officials' names or retract this, and you made a mistake. But I can't have, we've always thought that certain players, there's a bias for or against them. Like Draymond Green complains all the time. Rasheed Wallace complained all the time. Do you think they got the benefit of the doubt? The answer is no. That's what's surprising with Jaylen Brown. You're better than this. You got beat. You played well. You didn't have Tatum in there. You know what? Take the licking, man. Move on. Yes, Marv.
3: And I think this is another black eye on the NBA because a lot of people already think, oh, the NBA is scripted, the NBA is rigged.
0: Yeah.
3: And now people are just kind of second guessing, which isn't true because it's the Celtics. It's not like it's the Indiana Pacers or some type of small market team. This is the preeminent team in the NBA. So I'm not buying that, but it gives people like a second look.
0: But the NBA despises this. They hate when there's a conspiracy theory. They do. And knowing that firsthand, being around Commissioner Stern, whoo, any thought of impropriety, any thought of somehow the games are rigged, you do not want to be around that man. And if he was the commissioner and Jaylen Brown said this, he'd probably have Jaylen Brown in the New York office there. Let's talk about this. Yes, Dylan.
4: Would you say of all the leagues, the NBA is by far the most sensitive to, I guess you could say, allegations like this, just given the history?
0: Well, they should be, because Tim Donaghy, and that to me, you know, I know that David Stern called him a rogue official, as if to say no other official is involved in this. He would always say that rogue official. Do I think there are other officials that were involved or attached to Tim Donaghy? I do. But when you start to think of an official could make a call, not make a call, making money, working with bad guys, now all of a sudden, well, we do this with the NFL. Like anytime there's a point spread and all of a sudden they nail the point spread, Fritzy will always come in and say, how do they do this? You know, it's like they know what the outcome is going to be.
1: I don't want to call it fixed, but you could be the greatest mathematicians in the world. It's like a women's high school soccer game and they got it by a half a goal or a lacrosse game. They just do it on all levels to the half point is amazing to me.
0: Yes, Paulie.
2: But if you go back to that Tim Donaghy betting scandal, he was a ref and it happened in 2007. I remember you being on the air and for everyone who had that conspiracy itch, there is a face. We have a story. It's real. And that like opened the floodgates for those type of people.
0: Yeah, because I don't know who these officials are that Jaylen Brown is pointing out, but I'd like to know who they are. If I'm the commissioner, this is a big problem. I'm telling a player that there's an agenda against him. And agenda is the word that just kind of jumps off the page. Yeah, Marvin.
3: And now there's always an excuse when you lose or your team loses. Oh, it's rigged. They didn't want us to win. Why would they not want the Celtics to win, of all teams?
0: You don't want to say the word rigged. That'll get you in real trouble.
3: For sure.
0: Yeah, you can't say rigged. You could say felt like they wanted Philadelphia to win. Or I wouldn't even say that. It'd be like Philly seemed to get more of the calls that were probably 50-50 calls. Yes, Mark.
3: But agenda and rigged? They're in the kind of the same ballpark.
0: No,
3: they live in the same neighborhood.
0: Well, it's a cul-de-sac. Rigged is bad. Agenda is a maybe dressed up version there.
3: It's on the earlier part of the street.
0: Yes. Yes.
4: The agenda is to rig it.
0: Yes, Todd.
1: Because the follow-up question by any journalist would be like, and why would you say that? Or why would you think they would give them more of the calls? And then that opens the door to someone manipulating or rigging something.
0: I would think you would want Boston to continue to play. Boston versus the Knicks feels bigger than the Sixers versus the Knicks. Yes, Paulie.
2: Rigged is one street away from the top tier, which is fixed.
0: Yeah.
2: Fixed is the killer word.
0: Yeah. A couple of phone calls, best and worst of the weekend, what you saw that you liked, you didn't like. And Jaylen Brown could be correct because he's a very thoughtful player. He's a smart player. But maybe they are favoring Philadelphia or they're not favoring you with, you know, your offensive style. Yes, Mark.
3: Jaylen Brown talked about flopping was ruining their game. But another complaint a lot of fans have about the current NBA is all the threes that they were taking. The Celtics are the poster child of why a lot of people hate the NBA. They shot 49 threes on Saturday night as opposed to the 76ers shooting 28. Yeah. So they're the poster children of, man, all they do is jack up threes. So they're ruining the game too.
0: Chris in Syracuse. Hi, Chris.
5: Thanks, Dan. I got best and worst for you. Best to LeBron James Friday night. Still at age 41, being able to dial back and fend off Father Time and carry the Lakers in a decisive game six. But even LeBron can't keep that up for at his age for the long haul. I think this May and June, the torch is officially passed on to Wemby and SGA. And next year for LeBron's farewell tour, probably will be back where it started in Cleveland, and he'll hope that Donovan Mitchell, Mobley, Allen can get him another title on the way out the door, and I'm sure Bronny will be along for the ride. And my worst, yeah, Boston Celtics. 2 years in a row now bounced early as favorites in the playoffs. And if it had been the Knicks who lost to Philly or had lost to Atlanta, they'd be yelling for the mountaintops to break them up. But I agree with you. They shouldn't. They're a big away. I mean, I think Porzingis left a big void. And the Celtics with Tatum, he did miss Game 7 but versus Philly, but there was also he was there for most of the series, and they played really well without him this year. And last year, they lost to the Knicks, and Tatum missed Game 6. But they had him in games 1 and 2 in Boston, and the Knicks blew him out by 20 in both. So it's going to be interesting to see what Brad Stevens and the Celtics do. And do you move? Who do you move? Brown or the injury play Tatum? And you got the coach of the year who could be on the hot seat. He could be the next Tom Thibodeau. Yeah, it's a big offseason for the Boston Celtics.
0: Thank you, Chris. And then didn't you have Jaylen Brown saying that the Sixers were better without Joel Embiid in the lineup? That they seem to move the ball better. I mean, it's like the Rockets. The Rockets, that feels like that's a mess inside that locker room with Kevin Durant. And there are reports that his teammates weren't thrilled about Kevin Durant, his burner account. Like that, man, Kevin Durant will be on a new team next year. And then probably the year after that. What a weird career, really. Yes, Marv.
3: It's crazy that he's been on so many teams because we thought he was going to be, quote unquote, anti-LeBron, where he was going to stay in Oklahoma City his entire career. And he's 5-6 teams now. It's like a journeyman. Jim Jackson level almost.
0: Whoa. Jim Jackson will join us later on. Easy there, Marvin. Yeah. A Kevin Durant situation. Bad. But give credit to LeBron and the Lakers. You know, Reeves came back. They're not going to have Luka, I don't think. And you're going against OKC. But still, and we love to do this. Michael at this age or later in his career wouldn't have been able to do this. And you might be right. Like Mike at the Wizards was a good player. LeBron can still be a very good player. Yeah, Paulie.
2: The Michael argument is he played 82 games for 10 years straight. He didn't have a 50 start season and a 62 start season mixed in there to load manage.
0: Oh, okay.
2: I get defensive. Okay. All defensive, by the way. He was all defensive.
0: You're all defensive. You're all defensive.
2: Just like Mike.
0: First team. All right. How about we take a break? More phone calls coming up and our play of the day next. Rec check. 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I was using the grill this weekend. Wood pellet grill. Actually, I was searing steaks. And they have the Bullseye Grill. That one, even Chef Greg, when he was cooking for us in Pittsburgh at the draft, he goes, this is my favorite. You can do so many different things. But there's so many different options there. 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
9: We'll start off with sunshine and clouds will be building in. Winds will be picking up and temperatures will be rising toward 80 degrees. There may be an isolated shower or thunderstorm around as we head into this afternoon and early evening. And then there may be some light rain persisting overnight. Temperatures will drop into the mid-40s. That's your latest Iowa's News Now weather first forecast.
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3: Taves swings it to his right. Cale Makar doesn't take the shot. Now he does. He scores! Oh, Cale! That's two here in the third. And the Avs, in a playoff game, have put up 8 goals. Number 8 makes it 8-6 Colorado.
4: Colorado ended up winning 9-6 over the Wild. 14 different players scored at least one goal, tied for the most in a playoff game in NHL history. That's your play of the day. 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I watched a little bit of the Montreal series against Tampa, and I was watching, and I kept thinking, is Montreal going to get a shot on goal? I think they had 9 total. So I'm just watching, and I'm going, man, you got to put some pressure. And then all of a sudden, I'm thinking, this is the kind of game you win because they had all their opportunities, didn't take advantage of it, and then you somehow get a goal, and now Montreal moves on to face my Buffalo Sabres. Yeah, they're my Buffalo Sabres.
5: That's your squad?
4: Yeah, I'm going to take them. Yes, Todd?
6: I'm no hockey expert, but in 60 minutes of hockey, how bizarre. How could you have single-digit shots on goal? How could that even happen? How could you not accidentally be somewhere on the ice where you can get a chance to shoot it at the goalie more than 9 times over the course of that period?
4: Lucas in Texas.
6: You just totally dismissed me.
4: I mean,
6: was that too obvious? Maybe that was obvious.
4: Okay, what can I tell you?
6: Everything I say doesn't have to be like something, you know, retort back.
4: But you ask a question. You
6: yeah,
4: said
6: I did
4: how.
6: Say, how can that happen? I guess I'm asking you to explain to me how that would happen. But you can't.
4: I don't know. They just took fewer shots. They couldn't get shots off.
6: It's a very rare thing. That's why we're talking about it.
4: Lucas in Texas. Hi, Luke. What's on your mind today?
7: Hey, Dan. Good morning.
4: Good morning.
7: Hard to follow that hard-hitting hockey analysis, but I'll try my best. Best and worst of the weekend. I did not have a worst until I heard on air that John Sterling died. Hate to hear of great baseball voices passing on. A best, just love seeing all the game sevens. Just love seeing the playoff season in full swing. It's a lot of fun. I do have a question for you and for the team. I got into a really dumb debate, and you guys are the kings of dumb debates, and so I need your help.
4: Thank you.
7: The famed basketball analyst, Charles Barkley. Really, I just want to analyze that first name. You are obviously a professional broadcaster. You care about dictation very much. Can you please answer this question? How many syllables are in the name Charles? Because it was a fierce debate between 1 or 2 syllables.
4: Dylan, how many syllables in the word or name Charles?
8: 2.
4: Okay. Todd?
6: I was going to say 1.
4: Marvin?
9: 2.
4: Paul?
5: I think it's supposed to be 1. I just looked it up. Do you want the answer?
4: Yeah.
5: It's a bit of a debate because Charles does not have an up and down.
4: Mm-hmm.
5: But you could pronounce it Charles, and now you've had a stress on the first part of it, and you've developed it into 2 syllables.
4: Mm.
5: But historically, 1 syllable.
4: I would think 1 syllable. Charles. Unless you're, well, depending how Charles says it. Yes, Todd.
6: I could have sworn I learned as like a kid in elementary school, like you do the clap. That's how you do syllables. That's how they taught it when I was looking, like Charles. It's 1, right? Charles. It's not Charles. I don't know. I'm pretty sure I remember my first grade teacher doing like the clap to figure out the number of syllables of a word.
4: Yes, Dylan.
8: Well, if you're British, it might be sound like 1 symbol, like Charles. But we learned that it's the amount of times your chin goes down when you say it. So if you put your hand under your chin and you go Charles, your chin goes down.
4: Yeah, but I don't say Charles.
8: Charles.
4: It's Charles.
8: Charles. I think that's still twice.
4: Yes, Paul.
5: I think Dylan has a point. In Great Britain, Charles is defined as 1 syllable and you do not go up and down.
4: Mm.
5: They said in the Southern dialect in America, it's more likely to be Charles.
4: Mm. Okay.
5: Back to you.
4: Thank you. Hopefully that helped you, Lucas. Buddha in San Francisco. Good morning, Buddha. What's on your mind?
0: Oh, man. Make room for that Emmy, boys. What up, DP? Happy Monday, boys. Every day's a Super Bowl. Let's go, back row. RIP, John Sterling, DP. I've been lucky to live a sports life. I mean, listening to the likes of Chick Hearn, Al Michaels, John Madden, Jim Nance, Vince Scully. I mean, I know there's others, but John Sterling was a staple and also a favorite of Seton's. I mean, he certainly had some funny calls for home runs, man. One of a kind. But best of the weekend, Dan, of all the players in the NBA, Joel Embiid needed this playoff win the most. I mean, it's not going to help his MVP trophy age any better because I don't care what you say, Jokic still should have won that year, but it was still nice to see him win that series and play well. Dude's been hampered, and, you know, it's just good for him. Worst of the weekend, Dan, getting excited to watch both these Game 7s yesterday and then getting and then listening to the fans chanting Angel Reese while her boyfriend Wendell Carter was at the free throw line, and then he missed it. Not
4: good. Thank you, Buddha. Yeah, Wendell Carter Jr. III, reportedly dating Angel Reese. I think he's a better shooter than her, but he goes to the free throw line. Can we check and see what Wendell Carter Jr. III shoots from the free throw line?
5: Yeah, luckily I had that on my screen, as always, Dan.
4: Okay.
5: He is shooting, 79% this year from the free throw
4: line. Okay, all right, yeah. But she was in the building, and they were roughing him up a little bit there. Update the poll results, if you can, Dylan. This first hour flew by.
8: All righty, Dan. We have a few, actually. How much did you wager on the Kentucky Derby? 74% say none.
4: Okay.
8: And that followed by more than
4: $10.
8: Okay. Should Jason Tatum and Jaylen Brown part ways as Celtics teammates? 56% say yes.
4: Ooh.
8: And then would you take a triple crown win if it meant being jockey height the rest of your life? 67% say nah.
4: It's always amazing what Todd takes from something because he always takes something different than anybody else does. And it's almost always negative.
6: I'm just watching it like, I won the race. And all the other jockeys and horses are congratulating him. They come up to him. They ride alongside him.
4: I don't think the horses congratulated him.
6: Well, I saw one of them make it look like he made a little smile. But it looks like, I'm wondering if he's like, I won the Kentucky Derby, but I'm still so sure. That's what I wondered. I'm being honest.
4: 1 hour in the books. Two more to go. More phone calls coming up on this Monday. Best and worst of the weekend. 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
2: Hour two on this Monday. What you saw that you liked, you didn't like. Best and worst of the weekend. Operator Tyler sitting by, doing nothing but answering your phone calls. 877-3DP-SHOW. We say good morning. 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Speaking of music, picked up the New York Times Magazine. Taylor Swift was on the cover, and I go, all right, I'll read about Taylor Swift. And it was the 50 greatest living American songwriters. And I thought, okay, I'll look at that. And you go through and you see Bob Dylan is in there. Carole King is in there and gave us the great album Tapestry. You got Outkast in there. So there's Bad Bunny's in there. There's a variety of artists in there. And you're kind of going through, Stevie Wonder's in there, and you're going, okay, Bruce Springsteen, all right. Then all of a sudden, I go, well, Hall & Oates are still alive. I think they wrote most of their music. And then I go, Billy Joel is still alive. I think he wrote most of his music. They're not in there. So the top 50 living American songwriters. Is it top 50 or top 30, Paul?
4: I got 30.
2: Oh. Well, maybe they should have gone to 50, so then Billy Joel and Hall & Oates would have made that. But I was kind of surprised at this list that, and some of the artists I didn't know, and some of them are just songwriters, but I was kind of surprised that Hall & Oates and Billy Joel didn't make the cut. Yeah, Paul.
4: I'm reading the list, and I'm surprised with Billy Joel, because even if you don't like his music, you can't argue with the success of his work for, you know, a 10-year period. They did have a postscript article, 11 great American songwriters who didn't make our list, the New York Times. They did that because of the reaction.
2: Well, who did they put in there?
4: All the people you just named that didn't make it, like Billy Joel and a few others.
2: Did Hall & Oates make their list of, because I don't know if they wrote their music. I know Billy Joel did.
4: Frank Ocean made it. Billy Joel did. Hall & Oates did not.
2: Oh. Well, to be fair to the list in New York Times, I should check and see if Hall & Oates actually wrote their music. Kendrick Lamar is in there. You know, there's people that deserve to be in there. It's just kind of surprising that you have the 30 greatest living American songwriters, and Billy Joel doesn't make that list. Yes, Paul?
4: Does it matter if an artist writes his songs or her songs?
2: James Taylor's not in there, is he? Because I think James Taylor wrote his music. So I don't think James Taylor is in there among the top 30. Yeah, Paulie.
4: I remember seeing an interview with Garth Brooks, the great country star, at his peak. And he even said, I don't write the songs. I'm given songs. I'm the performer. And because people were asking, oh, you don't write your own songs. It's if it's a bad thing. He goes, well, you know, Robert De Niro doesn't write his own lines.
2: Well, Sinatra didn't write anything, I don't think. I mean, I get it. There's certain artists that will take what you give them and then make it theirs. But did Chris Stapleton make it in among the greatest living American songwriters? I don't know if Chris did. He's written over 1,000 songs. He's written songs where he hands them out to other people. He said, Adele, he wrote a song for Adele. He said, I didn't even know who Adele was at the time. But, you know, he wrote a song for her, wrote a song for Darius Rucker. I mean, he's written a lot of songs. I would think that he would be in there. Yes, Dylan?
5: We got Willie Nelson and Dolly Parton in there and Young Thug.
2: And Willie Nelson should be in there. Willie is one of the great songwriters of all time. And any list that has Dolly Parton in, I'm fine with that. Yes, Marvin?
6: Yeah, Dolly Parton should just be in there alone just for writing Jolene and I Will Always Love You in the same day.
2: Jolene. I think Dolly talked about she eventually ran into Jolene years later and she said basically that Jolene didn't hold up. Like, Jolene didn't look like Jolene when she wrote the song. Yeah. Yes, Marv.
6: There's pictures of young Dolly Parton, and the question always is, what did Jolene look like? Because if you're leaving Dolly Parton for Jolene, had better been top five dead or alive.
2: Yeah, but this is Dolly talking about how beautiful Jolene was.
6: need a young picture of young Jolene.
2: The Magic have fired Jamal Mosley. Now, here we go. So Billy Donovan... And I was told this a while ago when it looked like he was going to leave the Bulls, that where would his two places be that he would go to? One was Golden State, and the other one was the Orlando Magic. Well, the Magic make the playoffs. They're playing well. Jamal Mosley is not going to get fired if they end up winning that series and move on, no matter what would happen that next round. But Billy Donovan... Maybe this time he does take the Orlando Magic job. I did talk about the Sixers. Joel Embiid talking about don't sell your tickets to the Knicks when they come to town. 2024, the Sixers ownership group bought more than 2,000 tickets during a first-round playoff series to keep them out of the hands of the New York Knicks. Now, this time around, ticket sales will be limited to those located in the, quote, greater Philadelphia area, end quote. The team plans to make sure that this is the case by confirming where you live based on the credit card billing address of the purchaser to make sure the Knicks are still going to get tickets. Yeah. Yes. I mean, yeah. We're not fooling anybody here. You're going to get your ticket and tickets, and no matter what, you'll probably sell them if you think you can make, you know, good money because the Knicks folks are going to be coming in and spending money here. Let's see. Best and worst of the weekend. Phone calls coming up. Dylan, the poll results from hour one, and what are you going to go with in hour two?
5: Our latest poll, Dan, was would you take a Triple Crown win if it meant being jockey height the rest of your life? About 67% say no. For the second hour, we got one from Paulie about the Derby. Is when it comes to winning a race, who should get the most credit? The horse, the jockey, the trainer, or the owner?
2: Mm. Okay. And
5: I would say I think the trainer ends up getting a lot of the credit. They tend to be the most famous. Obviously, secretary. There's been famous horses, but the trainers who win tend to, I think, get associated the most with it.
2: Nile Rodgers is on this list of great songwriters. Lucinda Williams is on here as a great songwriter. And most of these people belong on this list, I would think. But I still would be. If you can see, Todd, you should know. Well, I don't know if you'll know, but Stevie Wonder's on this. Did Hall & Oates write their own music?
7: Everything I'm looking at suggests that the majority were from Hall & Oates, that Daryl Hall wrote a lot of them. John Oates did a few. There was some collaboration. There was a woman named Sarah, something that was part of it, but that they supposedly wrote most of their own music.
2: Paul Simon is on here. Jay-Z is on here. Obviously, Taylor Swift is on here. I mean, there's... Missy Elliott's on here. Lionel Richie. Okay. If you're putting Lionel Richie on there, I got to put Billy Joel on there. And I think that there is a podcast on, this topic. And I think somebody talked about Billy Joel's music being schlocky.
7: Oh.
2: I think that was the word. But, I mean, Lionel Richie had... See, I don't want to do this.
6: Come on now.
2: No, I don't want to.
6: Nah, get in this lane.
2: I don't want to be criticizing somebody to try to lift up somebody else. But Lionel Richie, Billy Joel, yes, Mark.
6: Worst song, We Didn't Start the Fire or Dancing on the Ceiling?
2: Yeah. Let me ask Todd.
7: I would go with We Didn't Start the Fire is not quite as good as Dancing on the Ceiling.
2: Okay. Yes, Paul?
4: It feels like these New York Times lists and other lists, they're kind of want you to be upset about a snub. Mm. And maybe the Billy Joel snub is on purpose because Fiona Apple made the list. She had a nice little two-year run. She was famous for a while and had some cool songs. I don't know if she had the impact or success of Billy Joel. And I'm being very fair.
2: I'm surprised Sheryl Crow is not on here. I mean, she's a Hall of Famer. But Chris Stapleton did not make it? Oh, my God. All right. I don't want to get too caught up in it. I was surprised at that. Yes, Dylan?
5: I think we could agree that Billy Joel and Lionel Richie are both kind of schlocky.
2: Yeah, they're together.
5: Yeah.
2: But, I mean, nobody's written a hit in whatever, 40 years, I don't think. Yes, Paul.
4: Part of writing a song is making it successful, not just being cool and hip or whatever. Like, whatever worked for Lionel Richie worked.
2: Yeah. And Lionel Richie was Commodores?
6: He was.
2: Yeah. All right. But I don't know how much he wrote for the Commodores. I don't know.
6: I mean, I'll take Brick House. If I write Brick House, I'm all right.
2: Yeah. Yes, Todd.
7: What'd you think of Running with the Night Playing in the Shadows? That was a pretty cool song, Lionel Richie.
2: I don't know if I'm familiar with that.
7: It was running with the night, playing in the shadows, just you and I till the morning light.
2: I'm still not familiar
7: okay.
2: with it.
7: Okay.
2: No. I mean, you know, maybe they should have expanded it to 50. All you got to do is be alive. Hall & Oates, Billy Joel, they're alive. Yes, Dylan.
5: I think there was a massive oversight here in that Todd wasn't even considered for the list. He has written numerous original songs.
2: You know what?
7: Snub.
2: Talking Pittsburgh.
7: Let's get
5: quizzical. Yeah. One Dining Moment.
2: One Dining Moment.
5: Just to name a few.
7: I should bump Fiona Apple for sure. I don't know about the other ones.
2: All right.
6: Take that, Stevie Wonder.

0: righty. All righty. Yes, Marv.
1: To you, who's the greatest living songwriter, just overall?
0: Dylan. Okay. Yeah, I'd say Dylan. He's still writing good music. He can't sing good music, but he still usually gets favorable reviews for his music that he's still writing today. So I would say Dylan, with what he wrote, what it meant, and he still continues to perform. Yes, Mark.
1: I know your issue was some of these guys haven't written hits in 40, 50 years, but I think it's basically at their apex. They were just churning out just unbelievable songs, correct?
0: Yes. Yes. Yeah, Paul.
2: Yeah, that's like saying Jim Brown hasn't had a 1,000-yard season.
1: Yeah. Right.
0: Yeah, but he's dead, so he couldn't be right on the list.
2: Okay.
0: Yeah, just saying.
2: I love how upset you get because during the commercial break, I could hear you on the phone going, yeah, did you see the list? You're talking to someone about the list.
0: I was talking to my wife. Because I'm looking for an audience at home. And, you know, the dog will listen, but, you know, she can't respond. The cat, he's not listening. My daughters usually have their earbuds in. And then there's my wife. And so I'm complaining about, how do you not have Billy Joel? Like, I don't understand that. And then I started bringing up other names. And then all of a sudden I'm getting worked up and there's really nobody to play off of. Yes, Marv.
1: So that means the list did its job.
0: Yeah, but I don't like being toyed with like that. You know, it's like when the mothership had Michael Jordan, the greatest college player of all time. It was embarrassing. Even Mike would say, no way. Lou Alcindor is the greatest college player of all time. It's not even close. But it's like, we got to get eyeballs on this. Didn't the WNBA just have something about the top 10 players and they put Caitlin Clark on the page, and she's 10th on the list. So you're going to put her up there just so you can tune, you know, you're going to read it. Bait and switch. Click bait and switch is what it is. Yes, Paul.
2: I think I had the football comp to the snub of Billy Joel. Should I save it or do it now?
0: I mean, is it worthy to go?
2: No, it's not worthy.
0: Oh, okay.
2: I would say Terry Bradshaw. Terry Bradshaw never gets in conversations with great quarterbacks. But if you look at the numbers, 4 Super Bowls, and he was responsible for a lot of getting them there and winning. But he never gets discussed. Billy Joel's success, you can't argue with.
0: Okay, who was better in the 70s?
2: Billy Joel
0: or Terry Bradshaw?
2: That old
0: question.
2: That's a great one, though.
0: Yeah.
2: I think it's fair because Billy Joel's success, you may think it's hokey now, but he was gigantic in the 70s and 80s.
0: And he's dating Elle McPherson and Christie Brinkley reportedly at the same time.
2: His list is better than your list.
0: Yes. But is his Kiss on my list?
3: There you go.
0: The Hall and Oates, Todd.
3: And Billy Joel is doing it by himself. You know, he was like a one-man gang, so that I would lean towards. But Terry Bradshaw had terrible towel, great defense, Steel Curtain, and Stallworth, and Swan, and Franco Harris, Rocky Blyer.
0: We know.
3: That's why I lean towards of the two hokey ones, I would go less hokey to Billy Joel.
0: I don't think Terry Bradshaw was hokey.
3: But to Paul's point about like what we, you know, putting those two together and making them analogous, it's because of their hokiness that we make an analogy between those two being left out of things.
0: Get Terry Bradshaw and Billy Joel on the phone there, Todd.
3: That would be something.
0: Yeah. You'd be in heaven if
3: that would be a fantastic.
0: Hi, Billy. I just want to say I wanted to move to Allentown because I wanted to live. I'm living here in Allentown. I didn't start the fire. I wanted to play the piano.
3: I could sing the Pittsburgh song to Terry.
0: Yeah, that'd be great. Yes, Marv.
1: I could just hear Fritzy. Oh, Billy, I've been a fan for the longest time. See what I did? Is this a song for the longest
4: time?
0: Todd, I think you and me, the only ones who've seen Billy Joel in concert.
3: I saw him multiple times.
0: Yeah, you saw him with Elton John.
3: I did. I saw him with Elton John. I saw him separately, I'd say at least 3 times, and it was great.
0: Mm.
3: And I saw him recently for the last concert that he did. I don't know if he's ever going to perform again because of health issues, but I saw him at Mohegan Sun last February, and that was his last concert so far.
0: Yeah, I got to see him at the Garden in the same row with Christie Brinkley.
3: That's awesome.
0: Yeah. And then let's see, who do they have? Well, his daughter sang.
3: Alexa.
0: Yeah, Alexa came on stage.
3: They put the boat on the stage too, which was really weird. I don't know how they were able to put the whole yacht thing on there.
5: The Downeaster.
3: Yeah, take it, ladies and gentlemen, the Downeaster Alexa. And she came on there on the boat and they pulled it in with like a rope.
0: But don't you think if you're saying, hey, Alexa, and then the Alexa thing comes on every time you're talking to her?
3: That would be problematic.
0: Yes, thank you. How about we take a break? No. We're not doing this. Yes, Paul.
2: If this were 1987, it would have been the greatest segment in radio history.
0: Yeah, it'd be a great segment there. I think we answer our own question why we don't win a sports Emmy. Take a break. 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
5: We'll start off with sunshine and clouds will be building in. Winds will be picking up and temperatures will be rising toward 80 degrees. There may be an isolated shower or thunderstorm around as we head into this afternoon and early evening. And then there may be some light rain persisting overnight. Temperatures will drop into the mid-40s. That's your latest Iowa's News Now weather first forecast.
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9: What's going on, fellow sports fans? It's Andy West. Let's take a look back on this day in sports history, May 4th. We'll start off today in 1966, where Willie Mays would pass Mel Ott for the most home runs in a career in the National League when he hit his 512th. Mel Ott had held the record for 29 years. Jumping ahead, today in 1994, Charles Barkley scores 56 points, including a playoff record 38 in the first half, to lead the Phoenix Suns to a 140-133 victory over the Golden State Warriors. The Suns would lose in the next round to the eventual champs, the Houston Rockets. And today in 2018, Dodger rookie Walker Buehler and a trio of Los Angeles relievers combined for the franchise's 23rd no-hitter and a 4-0 victory over the Padres in the opener of a neutral site series in Monterrey, Mexico. In just his third start in the majors, Buehler went 6 innings before 3 Dodgers relievers closed it out.
8: Now you know. 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

0: Orlando Magic have fired their head coach, and Billy Donovan could be the front runner for that. Jamal Mosley got, he was there for 5 years, made the playoffs the last 3 years, bowed out in the first round those 3 years. But if they win this series, no matter what happens the following series, does he keep his job? He's still the same coach. If they win that game and they get swept by Cleveland, does he get fired? Yes, Marvin.
1: I think so. It kind of felt inevitable. Anything outside of a crazy championship, maybe Eastern Conference championship run, only because I think there was been, you know, looming issues between Paolo Banchero and the head coach.
0: And I wonder if they've been entertaining the idea of Billy Donovan, maybe quietly, privately, laying groundwork there. They got to move on from Jalen Suggs. Jalen Suggs shouldn't be in that rotation. He was shooting, you know, 29%, I think, from three-point range. And I know he's had injuries. He'd just never been a great player. You know, Bane played well. Franz Wagner is a really good player. Paolo is a really good player. They have a nucleus here. This is one of those where you kind of go in, you add a little bit, and then all of a sudden, like, you're legitimate. Yes, Marv.

0: And they were the 8 seed, but their 8 seed was misleading because they kind of underachieved all season long. I think Jamal Crawford said that also. Like, they weren't your typical 8 seed. It wasn't like the Charlotte Hornets that got in.
1: Zach in Knoxville. Good morning, Zach. What's on your mind?
2: ADP, thanks for taking my call. Draymond saying that Steve Kerr hindered him is like Dylan saying that you're holding him back. I think he'd be a fringe podcaster, probably a forklift operator at best. But my question is, do you think anybody in the East can compete with whoever comes out of the West? I think any team that comes out of the West, it can beat any team that comes out of the East. Do you agree with that?
1: It's hard to picture if it's the Knicks or the Sixers or the Cavs, Detroit. I mean, I'm looking at the odds here from DraftKings. The Thunder minus 145, then it's a big, big drop to the Spurs at plus 370, and then a really big drop to the Knicks, third at plus 850. Then it goes down to the Pistons, plus 1,800. I mean, they're really not factoring in. The Spurs would be in the Western Conference Finals, and if the Thunder played the Knicks, they'd be big, big favorites there. Huge favorites with everybody else, Pistons, Cavs, Sixers. Timberwolves are plus 10,000 to win it all. Yes, Marv.
0: We haven't talked about the Thunder or the Spurs because they've been done playing for the last week. Yeah. They took care of business, and everyone else has gone to 6 or 7 games.
1: Sounded like you're yelling at people.
0: I'm sorry, guys. I was just riled up.
1: Okay, fair enough. Ernie in Houston. Hi, Ernie. What's on your mind today?
3: Hello, Mr. Dan Patrick. You are amazing because you make women want to listen to your show. Thank you for bringing up Billy Joel. I have 6 brothers. They're all athletes, and I listen to you because my husband of 36 years and my beautiful son, who's an all-star athlete, Lauren Sandoval, we all listen to Billy Joel. I mean, what is going on? Why is he not on that list? The Piano Man.
1: I agree, Ernie, and thank you. You are correct that women love to listen to this show. I don't know if they love to watch the show. Did she say watch the show? I think it's just listening. Maybe. Ernie, do you watch the show or listen to the show?
3: I do both.
1: Oh, okay.
3: When I'm in the car with my husband, we listen to the reruns. And then when I'm at home in the morning, I listen to you. Because you've really elevated the importance of sports. You really acclimate what it means to be a true sportsman. It's all about life, really.
1: Ernie, if you're going to rank the handsomeness of the show, could you do that for me?
3: I would say, well, I have 6 brothers, so I can say truly I would give you a 5.
1: I get a 5?
3: Well, out of 7, when you think about it, when you think about fashion.
1: No, it's out of 10, Ernie. Like,
3: No. We don't do 10 in fashion. You do 7. You do.
1: Oh, I'm talking about looks.
3: Looks, I would say 8 because I like sweats.
1: Okay. Well, then Fritzy's probably a 10.
3: Well, hey, take what you will, but the reality is you are elevating sports.
1: Well, thank you, Ernie. You elevated me. Yes, Dylan.
4: Sound like Ernie didn't want to answer the question.
1: I don't think so.
5: A little noncommittal there with the numbers.
1: Yeah, I know. It's okay. Kenny in Boston. Hi, Kenny. How's morale today?
6: Thanks for taking my call, DP. Best of the weekend is just playoff hockey in general. I'm a Canes fan, but honestly, any NHL game you watch in playoff is just awesome. You can't beat the intensity, the energy of it. But worst of the weekend, Dan, is getting into a big fight with my wife, and it was strictly due to Fritzy. Driving home from a trip, trying to kill time, and each took turns putting on a podcast. Thought we tried the Toddcast from last week, and needless to say, the wife was not happy. She's questioning now what I'm interested in, my character, even your show, to be honest. So I'm in damage control, DP, so thanks, Todd.
1: I tell everybody, the Toddcast is not for everybody, but everybody should at least try it. It is pretty fascinating. In the, it's A Beautiful Mind, the movie, Russell Crowe. This is A Perverted Mind. starring Todd Fritz.
5: It shouldn't cause marital discourse or discord or any kind of problems like that. It's good, clean fun. I don't know how clean it is, but it's good fun.
1: It's not clean.
5: It's good fun.
1: Russell in Philly. Hi, Russ. What's on your mind today?
7: Hey, Dan. Danette, 61210, member of the DDC. Thanks for taking my call. So, best and worst of the weekend, I got two best. My son went on the senior prom Friday night. June 2nd, he'll be graduating. July 31st, he'll be heading off to college to play football. And my bestest is after 42 years, we finally beat the Celtics in the playoffs. And we're on our way to beat on the Knicks. And stop crying, Jalen Brown. You guys are up 3-1. You should have closed it out when you had the chance.
1: All right. Thank you, Russell. Yeah, he's right. But, you know, when you say there's an agenda and referees told you that they had an agenda, and once again, I'll be shocked if Jalen Brown does not get fined for those comments. Now, this is a different commissioner. This is a player-friendly commissioner. But this was on his Twitch account. It wasn't after the game. It wasn't post-game. It was on his Twitch account. Dwayne in Pittsburgh. Hi, Dwayne.
8: Hey, Dan. How you doing?
1: Good.
8: Can you hear me? Hey, before, I wanted to talk about that Joe Morgan bottle of wine because I made it. But before we go to Joe Morgan, what about Eddie Vedder of Pearl Jam?
1: As a songwriter, I don't know if that's a collaborative effort, but I don't know if Eddie is solely responsible for writing Pearl Jam. But
8: not everything, but he wrote most of those songs on 10, which was one of their biggest and best albums ever.
1: Yeah, I'm fine with that. Surfing. Yeah.
8: That was his demo tape to get the job. I mean, pretty good songwriter.
1: But yeah, and thank you for the bottle that you sent. It's a Joe Morgan bottle of wine that was made by the folks who run the Roberto Clemente Museum. And then Dylan brought it back. And thank you, Dwayne, for doing that. Joe Morgan of the Big Red Machine. I was kind of surprised that in Pittsburgh, they didn't like Big Red Machine and vice versa. Big rivalry there. But thank you for sending that. 877-3DP show. Still haven't heard anything about Steve Kerr. Now, there have been articles that say either he is going to leave, he's making $17 million. Do you want to have that amount of money on the books with a coach and you're not going to be a championship caliber team? I think Orlando would be interesting. If you're going to coach, you either want to go where you got a chance to win again, or maybe you have a team sort of in the embryonic stages of being that team. In Orlando, you can make the argument that's a good nucleus there. You know, they're off the radar because they're in Orlando. Does Billy Donovan take the Orlando job? I don't see Steve Kerr going to the Chicago Bulls, even though he's beloved in the city. But Orlando, I could see Billy Donovan doing that. Yeah, Paul?
9: If you're Golden State, how much do you want to keep Steve Kerr?
1: I wouldn't. Because I'm not winning. You almost have to have a change in philosophy. But here's the hard part. You know, you still have Steph and playing at a pretty high level. What do you do with Draymond? Jimmy Butler? I mean, can you blow it up and still keep Steph Curry? But I don't know. Do I want to? I mean, that franchise spends money. They're not afraid of the aprons. But do I want to pay Steve Kerr for a team that might be a 500 team? And I would say no. But if you still had, I mean, they're just not a championship caliber team. I think they're still entertaining because Steph is still wonderful. And Draymond can be entertaining, good and bad. But even they've kind of missed on some rookies. The James Wiseman one, you get him second pick overall. That's where you're going to go, oh, my God, the riches, the luxuries that we have here. I was also looking at this, if this matters to you. It does me. The regular season defensive ratings. Now, I'm not always big on this, but the Pistons were the number one rated defensive team. Spurs were second. Then the Knicks. How can the Knicks be third with Jalen Brunson and Karl Anthony Towns? Yes, Marvin.
0: I think they have great defensive players like Miles Bridges and OG Anunoby and Mikal Bridges.
1: Yeah. The Lakers are fourth on the list.
0: Marcus Smart.
1: Yes.
0: He's making up.
1: I mean, come on. So the top four highest rated defensive teams are still in the playoffs. The Rockets after that, the Magic, Timberwolves, OKC, Celtics, and then the Cavaliers. But, you know, you start to look at this, and this is when defense matters when you get to the postseason. But I can't imagine, like, the Lakers, the fourth best defensive rating. Marcus Smart must have really cleaned up a lot of messes there. Yes, Marvin.
0: DeAndre Ayton, too. Maybe they play good team defense.
1: Yeah, okay. Team defense. Let's see. David in Ohio. Hi, David. What's on your mind today?
10: Hey, Dan. I hope you had a good weekend. Best of my weekend, watching the Cavs and the Raptors last night. And friend of the show, Reggie Aloysius Miller Jr. the third, goes up into the third row to help out Donovan Mitchell, I believe, up in the third row after he was chasing a ball. And I thought that was so cool. So thank you.
1: All right, David. Steve Kerr, I think, is going to go into the media again. You're 60 years of age. You got a Hall of Fame career, coaching career. You've won titles. You're as decorated as just about anybody in the history of the game. ESPN probably desperately would love to have him. There are reports that Steve could go to ESPN. I could see that. But, man, that's a grind. And to be a championship caliber team, to win, and then all of a sudden you're just an average team. I mean, that Phil Jackson, he mastered it. He knew, hey, I got Michael Jordan, I got Scottie Pippen, now we got Rodman, winning championships. All right, they want to take the wrecking ball to it. They're not going to bring back everybody to win another championship. I'll go to the Lakers. And we saw what happened there. I couldn't imagine Phil Jackson, even though going to the Knicks to try to run that organization didn't work out. It's got to be so tough that you're one of the winners, greatest winners, and then all of a sudden games aren't going to matter. Now, I know they matter, but you're not playing for high stakes. And having played with the Bulls, he was on the Spurs coaching staff. Then you have Steph and Clay, Draymond, you're winning titles. And then you're going to go to what? That's why I think I'd go back to the media, maybe do that for 5 years. Yeah, Paulie.
9: Steve Kerr, 4 titles, 12 seasons in Golden State. Remember when he got hired? I just saw a couple articles. I don't think he had head coached any game at any level.
1: Well, he turned down Phil Jackson with the Knicks, and I thought, wow.
9: Yeah.
1: Because then I thought, all right, what's he see that maybe I'm not seeing? This is kind of like when Pete Carroll went to Seattle. Now, I know there was probably some other reasons why he left college football, but Seattle wasn't Seattle when he went there. But, and you know, with Golden State, they weren't that motion offense, shooting threes, you know, that when Steve, you know, with Mark Jackson there, they were a different team. And Steve came in and, like, we're going to change this. Or maybe Steph Curry changed Steve Kerr. Yeah, Paulie.
9: I don't want to use the word lucky, but Steve Kerr being fortunate to play or coach with certain players, he played with Michael Jordan. He played underneath Popovich. He's coached Steph Curry at his peak. I mean, alignment works, the right alignment.
1: Yeah, I think it's fortunate. You can
9: fortunate.
1: Use that. Yeah, he's fortunate. He's fortunate. how about we take a break? When we come back, we will give you our best and worst of the weekend. If you have received unexpected communications about unemployment benefits from the government, you could be a victim. 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
1: We'll start off with sunshine and clouds will be building in, winds will be picking up, and temperatures will be rising toward 80 degrees. There may be an isolated shower or thunderstorm around as we head into this afternoon and early evening. And then there may be some light rain persisting overnight. Temperatures will drop into the mid-40s. That's your latest Iowa's News Now weather first forecast.
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6: 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A couple of comments here. The Toddcast is what happens when confidence outruns direction. No structure, no plan, all Todd. Another one says 5 stars. Somehow makes less sense the more you listen. Okay. Yeah, Paul.
7: What's the recommended age to listen to this show?
6: To the Toddcast?
7: Is there a minimum?
8: Like a board game, like ages, whatever, 9 and up?
7: Yeah.
8: I'd go older than that.
6: I'd probably say 21. Is that fair?
8: Legally 18, I think. Yeah. Makes you an adult, right? 21, though, just for a little buffer.
6: I mean, it's more than PG-13. It's R. But, like, it's a funny, friendly R. Yes, Marvin.
9: I think it's NC-17.
6: Oh,
9: I think it's the showgirls of podcasting.
6: Whoa. The showgirls. Let's go around the room. Best and worst of the weekend. Todd, I'm going to start with you.
10: Okay, Russell from Philly will appreciate this one. The Sixers were an NBA record 0-18 when trailing 3-1 in a series. The Celtics were 32-0 when having a 3-1 series lead. But Philly beats Boston in the playoffs Saturday for the first time since 1982. And Maxey and Embiid, first teammates in NBA history, each have at least 30, 10, and 5 in a game 7. Worst, your Reds against the Pirates Saturday in the bottom of the second inning. I don't know if you guys saw this. Cincinnati pitchers combined to walk 7 consecutive batters as part of a 5-run inning. Pittsburgh scored their first 4 runs of the inning without having to put the ball in play. The Pirates batted around 3 times in the first 4 innings, had every Pirate starter drive in at least 1 run. And for the second straight game, Reds catcher Jose Trevino had to pitch the 7th and 8th innings. The staff threw a total of 111 strikes and 100 balls. Come on, Reds. Let's get it together.
6: Dylan, best and worst.
8: All right, Dan, my best of the weekend, Cam Young. Goes wire to wire, wins the Cadillac Championship, even called a penalty on himself for his ball moved at address, but he's playing some pretty good golf lately. My worst, Dan, there were 7 Puerto Rican jockeys in the Kentucky Derby. Mario, our director, who happens to be Puerto Rican, bet on 6 of them, not the winner.
6: Not the winner.
8: That is a true story.
6: Mario, who has uneven breasts,
7: oh, no.
6: By the way, we found that out last week.
8: Yeah, we did.
6: Yeah. You guys took a picture in Pittsburgh in a bar and had your shirts off.
8: When I look good by comparison,
6: yes,
8: that means there's problems.
6: Yes, yes, Paul.
7: So this is your breast of the weekend.
6: Oh, okay. Blue.
8: The breast and worst.
6: Blue. That's interesting because Mario was bragging about the Puerto Rican jockey winning. He didn't say that he didn't bet on that horse.
8: Oh, but he did not.
6: Okay. Marvin, best and worst?
9: God, Mario's breast is awful. Best of the weekend, Jared Allen, 22 points, 19 rebounds, 3 blocks. He looked like Shaq in the second half for the Cavaliers. Worst of the weekend, our boy, Reed Sheppard, 4 for 19 from the field, 1 for 10 from 3 in their loss against the Lakers. They needed him to kind of just step up. Not even be Kevin Durant, but just step up a little.
6: Yeah. Paul, best and worst.
7: Best of the weekend, NBC's iconic horseback reporter, Donna Brothers, after 26 Kentucky Derbies, is retiring. That's a very tough sideline job, interviewing a horse after a race. Well,
6: let me see Melissa Stark be on a horse on the sidelines for a Kansas City Chiefs game.
7: Yeah, and she did a really good interview with the jockey.
6: She did.
7: Yeah, it was good TV. The worst of the weekend, just before the Kentucky Derby started, there was a horse called Great White, and it got kind of bumped before it got in the thing and jumped up, fell back over, almost crushed the jockey, and they were both scratched from the race, and it was the jockey's first time in the Kentucky Derby. Could have been really dangerous.
6: Imagine that's your horse. You got your family, big moment all day, everybody gets dressed up, all of a sudden it's the Derby, and all of a sudden your horse going into the gate, and then all of a sudden not going in the gate. Yes, Dill?
8: I will say Great White had some fire, though. If that horse was allowed to race, I think it's going to do some damage.
6: Stacy in North Carolina. Hi, Stacy. What's on your mind?
11: Hey, Dan. Good morning. Thank you. I'm a smooth 150. I wanted to give you, for the poll question, Fleetwood Mac. Nick Fleetwood, rumors, how is that not on the list, or did I miss it and they are on the list?
6: Well, this is individual artist. This isn't team. And I don't know, you know, Lindsey Buckingham probably had more to do with the modern day version of Fleetwood Mac, but I don't know if he was, you know, I think they all wrote under Fleetwood Mac. Yes, Marv.
9: Au contraire, Montferrier, there are a couple of teams, Brian and Eddie Holland, they wrote a lot of the early Motown hits for the Supremes.
6: But they weren't in a band.
9: Correct, but he was just saying duos.
6: Okay.
9: And Jimmy Jam and Terry Lewis are on this list. But
6: they weren't artists. They were just writers.
9: Correct. But I think he was just saying just teams overall instead of just individual songwriters by themselves.
6: Okay. Yeah. If you want to put them in there? This is one of those where if you put somebody in, you got to take somebody out. Yes, Mark.
9: I don't see Billy Joe from Green Day in here.
6: I'm not even going down that road. Not going to do that. No, nice try, Marvin. I am staying in my Green Day lane.
9: Come on, it's something unpredictable, but in the end, it's right.
12: I hope you have the time of your life.
6: More phone calls coming up, best and worst of the weekend. Our good buddy, one of our favorites, Jim Jackson, will join us. He was working over the weekend. 877-3DP-SHOW. Email address, dp@danpatrick.com, and our Twitter handle, @DPShow. Todd is here. So's Dylan, Marvin, all of yours truly, and the backroom guys. Final hour on this Monday, right after this. Let me get personal here. Have you ever wiped with a piece of dry, single-ply toilet paper and wondered, is this as good as it gets? Well, it's not. It gets a lot better than that. Right, Todd? Wouldn't you say that Dude Wipes gets a whole lot better?
10: Much better.
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2: How do you feature Draymond Green?
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3: It's just ludicrous.
1: This is Dan Patrick.
2: Final hour in this Monday. Best and worst of the weekend. What you saw that you liked, you didn't like. Jim Jackson, NBA analyst. He'll join us coming up in a little bit. 76ers move on. Surprise, surprise. The Pistons finally act like the Pistons to close out the Magic, and the Magic head coach ends up getting fired, Jamal Mosley. The Lakers close out the Rockets. Cavs move on. They beat the Raptors. Golden Tempo wins the Kentucky Derby. It's not a foregone conclusion anymore when you win the Derby that you will run in the Preakness and run in the Belmont. It's almost like horses are becoming so specialized for one of the three. Like if you have a speed horse at the Preakness, you have a horse that, great closer, maybe the Belmont. But it was an unbelievable run by Golden Tempo. And it was fun to watch. NBC with the overhead shot where you could actually see all the horses, all the traffic had to navigate. And then on the outside, because you're listening to the call, and Golden Tempo's name isn't being mentioned until probably the last 5 seconds. And all of a sudden, it's like, oh, my goodness. You go from last to first at that race with all the different horses there in front of you. Whew. And hopefully the horse will be able to run in the Preakness. I mean, it's great for these other races because if that horse would win the Preakness, then what that means for the Belmont. But if you don't run in the Preakness and then you run in the Belmont, the Preakness usually is the ugly stepchild here. It doesn't have what the Derby has, but then no event does, no race does. But the Belmont, relies on that if you won the first two legs of the Triple Crown. But I go back to what Secretariat did. This is 1973. Now, in all other sports, we look at the athletes. They get bigger, faster, stronger. Whoever was great in 1973 in basketball or baseball or football wouldn't be as great now. But in horse racing, nobody comes close to Secretariat. I don't know why horses don't get better. Now, there might be illegal means where some horses do get better. But if you run the Kentucky Derby in just under 2 minutes, 159.4, I think, is the number for Secretariat. If Secretariat that time in this race on Saturday would have finished 15 lengths in front of Golden Tempo,

0: 19 of the 20 horses entered in the Kentucky Derby were descendants of Secretariat. Nobody has that kind of hold on a sport. Like when you think about it, and there were other great horses, but Secretariat just had something about the look of Secretariat, the size of Secretariat, and what Secretariat did to the rest of the field. I mean, this is like Tiger at the U.S. Open at Pebble Beach, or Tiger at Augusta in the Masters, where you're winning by 12 and winning by 15. Those things don't happen in majors. And, you know, in the Triple Crown race, you're winning by, you'd be winning by 15 lengths. How many lengths did Secretariat win the Belmont by? Wasn't a horse called Shed that finished second? And I don't even know if Shed is in the picture at the finish line. Yeah, Paulie.
1: 1973 in the Belmont, Secretariat won by 31 lengths. In the photo right by the finish line, if that's what it's called, you can see no horses in the back.
0: Yeah. Dang. Yeah, Marv.
2: I mean, Secretariat, he was on the Sports Century 50 greatest athletes of all time. Like, he's above Dr. J.
0: He might be in the top 10. I remember because I was hosting Sports Century at the Mothership, and each week we would unveil, you know, who's next on. If it was so important to Tim Duncan during the NBA Finals that he wanted to know who was number one on the list. And I said to him, if you win the title, I'll tell you. He wins the title and he comes in. He goes, who's first thing he says, comes into the Sports Center set. We're getting ready to go on Sports Center. He goes, who's number one? And I said, Jordan. And he goes, okay. Yes, Marv.
2: Secretariat was 35th all time.
0: I thought there was a, isn't there a horse? I thought there was one that was higher than that. People had a real problem that a horse was in the top 50 greatest athletes of all time. Yes, Paul.
1: Probably had a better chance to get Secretariat for an interview than Jordan.
0: Well, I had to work. I remember my boss said, you got to pull out all the stops and get Jordan to do an interview. I said, we've tried. Mike doesn't want to do it. He said, tell him it'll look bad if he's number one on the list. We need him in here. Mike had played, I think, 36 holes of golf that day. I had to go into New York. And he was playing, I think, in Jersey. And Mike came in. Like, he agreed. I want to be fair to the context of it. I don't think he was thrilled to do it. But he did do it, I think, in part because I was going to be asking the questions. But once I got him to sit down, then everything was fine. But, I mean, Mike had played 36 holes, probably had a few cocktails, probably had a few cigars, and then all of a sudden he sits down and thankfully let me ask him questions. But I just remember people, do you have the top 10 of Sports Century? Yes, Marv.
2: Indeed I do, DP.
0: Okay.
2: So 10 to 1 or 1 to 10?
0: 10 to 1.
2: All right. So number 10 is, it's hard to pronounce this young lady's name, Babe.
0: Diedrichson.
2: Yep.
0: Zaharias.
2: Zaharias, yes, that's the name on here.
0: Yeah.
2: Number 9, Jack Nicklaus. Number 8, Willie Mays. Number 7, Jim Thorpe. Number 6, Jesse Owens. Number 5, Wayne Gretzky. Number 4, Jim Brown. Number 3, Muhammad Ali. Number 2, Babe Ruth. And number 1, Michael Jordan.
0: Yeah. Boy, they had a problem, though. But I remember talking, I can't say the athlete, but he's like, how do you have a horse in there over us? I said, Secretariat was an athlete, but he was a horse. I said, I know, just saying. Yes, Dylan.
3: I mean, if you're going purely off total dominance, Secretariat should probably be number one.
0: Oh, we could never have done that.
3: What, a horse can't be number one?
0: No.
1: And I'll disagree, because if you look at athlete, what other sports could Secretariat play?
0: But Secretariat need to have somebody on his back. Like, he did need help. I mean, Jordan did need Pippen. Babe Ruth needed Lou Gehrig. Yes, Dylan.
3: We've never even seen what Secretariat could do without someone on his back, though, you know? 33 lengths at the Belmont, maybe?
0: Yeah, you try to carry a guy who weighs 110 pounds around the track. For my birthday, RecTech is giving away a grill. Yay! 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You'll search the Dan Patrick Show for details. 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Tonight, 76ers and the Knicks at the Garden. Followed by, not as dramatic, the Timberwolves at the Spurs. Coverage on NBC and Peacock starts at 8 Eastern. Yes, Paul?
1: Anthony Edwards of the Timberwolves upgraded to questionable.
0: I like it.
1: Okay. Not doubtful.
0: I like it. I think that I got Timberwolves are 13.5-point underdogs. 76ers, 7.5-point underdogs. On Tuesday night, Cavaliers are 3.5-point underdogs against the Pistons. The Lakers are 15.5-point underdogs against OKC. All righty. Spent a lot of time in the first hour talking about Jaylen Brown of the Celtics. He was on his Twitch stream and talked about the officiating and had a problem. He did use the word agenda. And I'm going to guess this commissioner will have an agenda to talk to Jaylen Brown about.
4: It clearly had an agenda. Like, maybe because I spoke and I was critical of the refs in the regular season. So, you know, how they responded. Like, we're going to call every, you're going to lead the playoffs in offensive fouls. That's how that was the response from the officiating crew. You could clearly tell. And I've actually spoke to some refs and they said it was agenda going into each game. So anytime Jaylen brings his arm up, just from reputation, just call it. Paul George does the same thing. Jalen Brunson does the same thing. Shit, I can go down the list. It's a basketball play, whether y'all believe it or not.
0: Okay. The fact that officials told him there was an agenda, that is what caught my attention. If I'm the commissioner, I want to know, Jaylen Brown, come on in. And I want you to tell me who these officials are. Because if not, I want you to retract. I want you to issue an apology. Now, if it's true, all right, now we got something here. But yes, do other players get away with things? Yes, they do. But you try to get away with, if you're not cheating, you're not trying, as Mark Grace would always say to me. You're trying to get an edge. However you get the edge. Shai Gilgeous-Alexander, he initiates contact. He's getting the calls. Doesn't mean he's going to stop because, well, you know, it's kind of an unfair advantage. I'm getting the call and somebody else isn't. You know, Jaylen Brunson. This is where teams would always take clips and then they would send it to the NBA, the home office, and say, just look at this so you know why we're upset about this. This is our guy. These are calls that are made or not made. That's their guy, calls that are made or not made. Trip in Vegas is back. Hi, Trip. What's on your mind today?
5: Hey, good morning, DP. I had two bests of the weekend and a few names maybe for the music, if I'm correct. Best would be Cameron Young. And then the second best would be Scottie Scheffler. Again, a ho-hum number one player in the world finishing second. And then on the music list, I may be incorrect on this, but I was thinking maybe Smokey Robinson, Hank Williams, or Alison Krauss.
0: Smokey Robinson is on that list, I believe. Alison Krauss is not on that list. And who was the other one?
5: Hank Williams.
0: Did not see Hank Williams on that list. Now, this is the New York Times 30 greatest living American songwriters. Because I immediately thought, wait, Paul McCartney's not in there. And then my wife said it's American songwriters. Yes, Paulie.
1: I did not see Bob Seger on the list.
0: He's not.
1: That's a toughie.
0: Yeah.
1: That he had some hammers, and I double-checked. He wrote them.
0: Yeah. Yeah, Dill.
3: So we're ruling out, like front men of bands, right, who wrote the music? Because I'd say, like, David Byrne, Talking Heads would be up there. He wrote all their songs.
0: Well, Steven Tyler with Aerosmith. I think him and Joe Perry wrote most of the music there. I don't know. I don't know who voted. I don't know what the criteria was, but I think there are a few omissions there with the New York Times greatest. New York Times did what they wanted. And I think they got what they wanted. Some knucklehead's going to go on his show and talk about, this guy should have been that guy. Yes, Marvin.
2: As long as Bob Dylan and Stevie Wonder are on, you could put 28 other people on there. As long as those two are there, you're good to go.
0: You could not have a list without Dylan on there. You can't. And I'm glad Stevie's on there, too. Prince would have been on there if he was still alive.
2: Sure.
0: Yes. Yeah, Paul.
1: This is the music version of doing an August drop of Patrick Mahomes is the sixth best quarterback in the league, you know, where you don't believe it.
0: Yes, Marv. Yes, Dylan.
3: Stevie Wonder and Bob Dylan are definitely first team all, like, songs that are theirs that other people have covered where they think it's originally those people's song. Like, the amount of songs that Dylan's written for other people are
0: Willie covered. Nelson, too.
3: Yeah.
0: I mean, he wrote Patsy Cline's greatest hit. And Willie's I don't know if he's still writing at his age now. But yeah, all you got to do is listen to Songs in the Key of Life with Stevie Wonder. When you have the double album, Inner Visions?
2: It was.
0: Oh, boy.
2: If Songs in the Key of Life is the double album.
0: Oh, okay. Mm-hmm. Yeah. Yeah. Stevie was, that was some wild, great, great, great music. Yes, Marvin.
2: He was so dominant. I just saw this on YouTube yesterday. Paul Simon won Album of the Year, and he thanked Stevie Wonder for not putting out an album this year.
0: That's pretty good. Pretty good. It's like Hakeem Olajuwon should apologize to Mike Jordan for playing baseball. Mike, thank you for taking some time off. All right. Coming up, we'll talk some hoops. We'll talk to Jim Jackson. Was Jim Jackson on the Detroit-Orlando call, Todd?
6: Yeah, he did Friday night's Game 6 between the Pistons and the Magic.
0: All right, we'll talk to Jim coming up next. More of your phone calls as well. 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
13: Clouds will be building in this afternoon, and it will be turning a bit breezier. Temperatures will be climbing toward 80 degrees, and there may be a few scattered showers and storms this afternoon into the early evening. Anything would be brief. We'll then have some cloudy skies around tonight. Temperatures will drop down into the mid-40s. That's your latest Iowa's News Now Weather First forecast.
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0: 76ers Knicks tonight starts at 8 Eastern on Peacock and NBC. More of your phone calls coming up. Best and worst of the weekend. Well, you saw that you liked, you didn't like. We'll talk to Jim Jackson, the NBA college basketball analyst. He was on the call Friday night, Pistons Magic Game 6. Dylan, would you update the poll results from the first 20 minutes of this final hour?
1: Yes, Dan. I believe this was you, actually. It was who was better in the 70s, Terry Bradshaw or Billy Joel, the famous question. 54% are saying Billy Joel, but it's close.
0: Yeah, because Terry won 4 Super Bowls.
1: That's a pretty good run.
0: Yes, it is. But Billy Joel had a pretty good run as well. Yes, Marvin.
2: We should ask Jim Jackson. He's a Steelers fan.
0: Oh, he is?
2: Oh. I believe so, yeah.
0: So he wasn't a Browns fan growing up in Northern Ohio?
2: Would you root for the Browns?
0: I did growing up, but I grew up when Jim Brown was the running back. And then they got Leroy Kelly. So imagine you have Jim Brown, Hall of Famer, arguably the greatest running back of all time. Then you get Leroy Kelly, who came in and was a Hall of Famer as well. Yes, Dilly.
1: That is a good point, though. If you live in Ohio, sort of like outside Cleveland, kind of on the Pennsylvania side, and you can pick, I mean, you're picking the Steelers, at least in the 21st century, right?
0: Yeah, I would imagine. But I don't know what the pressure was of, are you a Browns fan? Why aren't you a Browns fan? Did you hear the commissioner talking about Cleveland might get a Super Bowl eventually? They're going to have a new stadium built, and most of these teams, when you build a, Buffalo's not going to get a Super Bowl. I was told that they'll get the draft, but they're not going to get a Super Bowl. Yes, Marv.
2: Cleveland feels like a draft city just because of how cold and how snowy it can get in early February.
0: Yeah, but the draft is in April.
2: I thought you said they would get a Super Bowl.
0: No. No, Buffalo's not getting.
2: I was talking about Cleveland.
0: Why are you yelling at me again? It just
2: I was raising it just a smidge, but you know how.
0: Okay.
2: You know how I get about the draft.
0: Okay. But Cleveland is now that I think they're concerned about the number of hotels that are going to be available. But if they're going to have a, you know, retractable roof, then the commissioner talked about Cleveland was going to get the Super Bowl. By the way, I know a lot of people say, hey, when's your prediction going to come true about Nashville getting a Super Bowl? Nashville's getting a Super Bowl in 2030. Now, when it's announced, then you can ask me if there's something different there. But I think my source is too good. And he even apologized. He said, hey, I'm sorry. It's going to take a couple of weeks before this. I go, okay. Just kind of hanging here a little bit here. He goes, no. You're ahead of the curve. And I go, okay. Yeah, Paul.
3: By the way, for the poll question, Billy Joel, 6 Grammys. Terry Bradshaw, 4 Super Bowls. Yikes.
0: Okay. Mariah Carey is on this list of greatest, you know, living songwriters. Okay. Mariah Carey wrote that silly Christmas song. I don't know what other songs that she wrote. I mean, I want to be fair to her, but does anybody know the catalog for Mariah Carey? Marvin, aren't you a Mariah Carey fan?
2: I told you that in confidence, but yes. But she wrote a lot of her hit songs.
0: Okay. I'm not up on her hit songs, but she did write that Christmas song. Yes, Dylan.
1: Always Be My Baby. That's a pretty good one, Dan. Fantasy.
0: Those yeah, I don't both. Know. I just know the movie Glitter didn't do well, did it? But she's very successful, and she can sing in 5 octaves, I believe. I think 5. I don't know. I think there's somebody on record who has 8 octaves.
3: No.
0: I know.
3: An 8-octave player?
0: Yes. Not a 5-tool. 8-octave player. I don't know. I think it's somebody from South America. Maybe find that out. Because it's supposed to be 5 is that's where very few can go. But I think there was somebody who did 8 octaves. Yes, Paul.
3: Georgia Brown, ironically a Brazilian singer.
0: All right.
3: Holds a Guinness World Record for widest vocal range. 8 octaves.
0: Okay. There you go.
3: Back to you.

0: Yeah. I may be out of touch in sports, but this other stuff, the stuff that you don't need to know, unless it's time for Trivial Pursuit. Jim Jackson, NBA college basketball analyst. Always great to have Jim back. How you feeling?
1: I'm good. Just for you, I got up early. You know, I'm on the West Coast. So just letting you know that if we didn't have this really good relationship,
0: I mean, it's
1: I'm just saying.
0: Jim, it's 8:30 out there. I mean,
1: yeah, but I live in LA. I mean,
0: so. I know it's 8:30 in LA. It's not 4:30.
1: That's early.
0: It's not early.
1: No, it's early. It really is. I'm off season now, so now I don't have to. I don't have to be up. So this is a strategic effort that I'm giving you right now.
0: How about a round of applause for Jim Jackson?
2: Hero. All right, Jim. Okay. Warner, come on now.
0: Damn.
1: There you go.
0: He got up at 8:30.
1: No, I didn't get up at 8:30. I got up earlier to make sure I was ready. Okay. So that means, you know, I had to get up early.
0: By the way, your good buddy, Jason Kidd, was on the show last week. And you know what? You know what he co-signed on?
1: Tell me.
0: That he sicked out on that shooting contest when he was with the Mavs.
1: Betty, what?
0: Remember, he got sick. He didn't. I flew down to Dallas. I told you the story. You didn't believe me.
1: No, I still don't.
0: Marvin, did Jason Kidd admit that he was afraid to shoot against me when he was with the Mavs?
3: Jim, I know you think DP is lying, but J. Kidd confirmed his story.
1: Okay, but how did he say it is the key? Because he could just be placating you to make sure that you keep your prayer.
0: So now you're calling Jason Kidd a liar.
1: No, I said placate. Understand that the language is that Jason is that kind of player. I mean, and coach, it's all about the team. It's not about him. So if you say it, Jay's like, okay, yes, Dan, you know what? I didn't want to get embarrassed.
0: And that's basically what he said, Jim.
1: Yeah, and I said the same thing. You see how it works?
0: Yeah. I'm just saying that you questioned me as a journalist, and that hurt.
1: Well, I question the one-on-one part, and that's shooting. No. I'm still waiting for that.
0: Oh, no, I'm not playing him one-on-one. I'm just shooting.
1: But no, well, you and I, I'm not passing up on that opportunity now.
0: You should be able to beat me. all right, let me talk some basketball.
1: Okay.
0: I don't know what Jaylen Brown is talking about, but feels like he might get in trouble for saying this about the referees in the playoffs.
4: It clearly had an agenda, like maybe because I spoke and I was critical of the refs in the regular season. So, you know, how they responded, like you're going to lead the playoffs in offensive fouls. That's that was the response from the officiating crew. You could clearly tell. And I've actually spoke to some refs and they said it was agenda going into each game. So anytime Jaylen brings his arm up, just from reputation, just call it. Paul George does the same thing. Jalen Brunson does the same thing. Shit, I can go down the list. It's a basketball play, whether y'all believe it or not.
0: Okay, this isn't necessarily complaining. This is accusing, Jim.
1: And he's
0: saying officials told him there was an agenda.
1: Mm-hmm.
0: What do you make of this?
1: Well, it's tough because if that's a conversation he had, it's tough to dispute that. We don't know how accurate or if it is really accurate. Jaylen Brown hasn't been one to accuse a player or rep of anything throughout his career. So for him to come out and say it, now he's talking to an official. The statement makes it seem like he's talked to an official that probably wasn't repping that game, maybe, that he has a relationship with, because he's talking about not just that game, but how Jaylen Brown plays. So this is something that an official told him that throughout the year that they picked up on, that's a tendency that they're going to call. Okay. I'm not going to say I don't think that that's hard to believe. Okay. But in this perspective, it's like the hardest thing to do is to officiate the playoff games. Okay. And I'm talking to an official, a head official, the Orlando Detroit series. How do you go into this game and how do you look at it? Because it's so physical. You can call every call you want. And the official told me, he said, listen, the freedom of movement is what's important to us. The off the ball stuff, okay? When the ball is on the weak side of the court, a guy's coming off a screen, how physical is a defender? That's what we look at. Once you get to the basket, that's going to dictate. I mean, a foul is a foul once you get to the basket. You got to kind of discern that. But what they were looking at was more off-ball movement, the screens, setting picks, how much a defender body, hands are on an opponent. Those are the things that I got from officials, and they look at it in particular in the playoffs because they – what the official told me was that they want to allow the players to kind of dictate what happened. Now, a lot of what Jalen talked about could be some things that he heard during the course of the season. They lost, emotions, the day after, all of these things. So I can't say that he's lying because I don't know. But I do know, like,
0: can't use the word, can't use the word agenda. Can't use it. And
1: right up. When you use that, that's a little bit deeper.
0: And I want to know the official. Yeah. If I'm the commissioner, tell me who these officials were that told you this. Then we have a conversation. But this, I thought, you know what? Were you complaining when you were up 3 games to 1? Were you complaining when you're up 3 games to 2? You guys all would flop. You'll sell a foul. I mean, there's part of that in sports that they've acknowledged that. They've rewarded that with a lot of these guys. And if Embiid's flopping, Embiid's not calling the foul against you when he just flops. Mm-hmm. It's up to the official, not Joel Embiid.
1: Well, but he, you know, like any player, you take advantage of what the rules are, okay?
0: Yeah.
1: In that series, the free throw disparity wasn't there. They both shot about 19 to 20 free throws a game. So it's not like one side was shooting 30 and the other in Boston was only shooting 15. Okay. So I think a lot of times we as players get into a situation, especially after a loss, and you go back and look and say, well, this player is getting this call. Joel Embiid always got those calls. Certain players are always going to get certain calls. You, Jaylen Brown, Jason Tatum going to get certain calls that other players don't get. Now, is it to the level that Joel Embiid may get? Maybe not. But the main players all, I mean, I don't care what sport it is. You know, in football, a quarterback may get hit a little bit more or a little bit less, and they're going to get the benefit of the doubt, just depending on who that quarterback is, right? Like it or not. You know, it's in baseball, certain guys who are hitters are not going to get strikes called. And I'm not saying it's right, but I don't think an agenda to me. Now, again, I don't think the word, like you said, the word agenda is a little bit too harsh, but that's Jalen's feelings. Right, wrong, or indifferent, based on the information that he's downloaded and got. So a lot of times when you ask an athlete to be honest and they give you an honest answer, then you want to push back on it. Well, he's telling you his story, his truth from what he said he's been told.
0: Okay, but if I acknowledge he's telling the truth, then tell me the entire truth. Tell me the name. Yeah.
1: Tell you the name.
0: That's all. Exactly. Just tell me if they said there's an agenda. We're talking to Jim Jackson, NBA analyst. Yeah. What chance do you give the Sixers against New York?
1: I'll give them a big chance. The reason why is because, I mean, they got dudes, man. They can play. They play hard. You know, Maxey, Paul George is playing phenomenal basketball right now. Edgecombe, Kelly Oubre, and then, of course, Joel Embiid. So, you know, in the playoffs, Dan, it's all about a lot of things happen because of matchups. Cleveland, Toronto, you're like, oh, well. But length, size, athleticism, able to defend at the rim, that's a problem. With Philly, because you have Maxey, no one from a matchup, just think about the matchups, okay, from New York to Philly. Embiid and Maxey are going to force New York defensively into a different rotation, which are going to open up other opportunities. I'm not even talking about Paul George when he gets going. So you have three individuals that you got to lean to, tilt the court to, that are going to cause you to get bodies off of bodies. So now offensive rebounds, second shot opportunity, open spray out threes, whether that's in transition or half court offense. That's what Philadelphia does, and it puts you in that situation as a team because of those three individuals.
0: And you don't have these back-to-back games, so Embiid should be able to play in these games. And Paul George, what chance chances do you give the Lakers against OKC?
1: With no Luka, can they get a game or two? Yeah. I mean, LeBron, and it's funny because with Austin Reeves back, he gives you that offensive punch, right? With Luka back, if he gets back, they give you that offensive punch. I mean, there's no question about that. But on the flip side of that, there are liabilities on the defensive end. And what this Lakers team was able to do against Houston, which is the perfect matchup in the first round. Again, I go back to matchup. Houston Rockets were perfect for the Lakers in that first round because not having a playmaker at point guard for Houston, not having Kevin Durant, despite L.A. not having Luka and Austin Reeves for bulk of that series, it played out well. Well, OKC is a different animal, because they attack you and approach you in a totally different way. And they're going to seek out mismatches. So they're going to seek out Austin Reeves, even LeBron. Now you add Luka to that. Yes, he's going to give you 32 points a game, but defensively is where there would be a drop off that in this series against that team with OKC. Things that you got away with against Houston, you can't get away with against OKC. You just can't.
0: What do you think Steve Kerr should do if the options are stay with the Golden State Warriors or go to ESPN?
1: That's tough because it's so nuanced within what Steve has been through and where he's at in his career. Because on one end, it's like Popovich. Popovich wanted to stay through Tim Duncan. We know we heard a lot of that noise. Like when Tim Duncan retires, Pop is out because they're tethered together. You know, in some aspect. Well, by hook or by crook, Steve is kind of tethered to Draymond and also Steph. Steph is like, I can go another 3-4 years. Right? You know what I'm saying? And continue to play. But I tell you what, it's a heck of a position to be in. Think about it. How many coaches who have been as successful as him that have struggled in the last couple of years still have that opportunity to make that kind of decision from the outside looking in? Whatever the relationship is with the organization, you can always have a backdrop and fallback to say, I can be a coveted person that ESPN wants, not only wants, but wants to pay. That's a heck of a position to be in. But I think he would step that relationship. I think knowing Steve, that he'll sit down and talk to Steph about what's next. Now, I think he's also tied to Draymond. If Steve leaves, I think there may be a shift in culture, and that may affect Draymond Green on what happens in the future.
0: Yeah, I agree.
1: So it's a lot of moving parts within that dynamic, but I think he has to make a decision sooner than later.
0: How about a round of applause again for Jim Jackson?
5: Warrior. Hero.
1: You know, last night was rough. It was, you know, had a lot of stuff going on this weekend, and, you know, I figured that, you know, coming on your show, if I wasn't prepared and prepped, then, you know, I can't represent myself. So got up earlier than normal to ensure that this would happen.
0: Incredible.
1: But that's what you do for the people that you really respect, you know?
0: Once again, round of applause.
5: Yeah. Jim Jackson.
1: Thank you. Yeah. Thank you.
2: He's a warrior. He's a maverick.
0: He's not a Golden State Warrior. No. I mean, he's a warrior.
1: Was, though. You know, one of my 18,000 teams. I was
0: there. thanks for getting up.
1: No problem. Won't make you sleep. Thank you.
0: That's Jim Jackson. Man, hashtag warrior. Man, he got up probably like 8 o'clock. Whew. That's sacrifice. Last call for phone calls. What we learned. What's in store tomorrow?
2: I'm just laughing at it. He's a warrior. He's a trailblazer. He's a king.
0: He's a Mav.
2: He's a net. The Laker.
0: Take a break. Back after this. 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
13: Clouds will be building in this afternoon, and it will be turning a bit breezier. Temperatures will be climbing toward 80 degrees. And there may be a few scattered showers and storms this afternoon into the early evening. Anything would be brief. We'll then have some cloudy skies around tonight. Temperatures will drop down into the mid-40s. That's your latest Iowa's News Now weather first forecast.
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0: Reggie Miller will join us coming up tomorrow. Also, the first female trainer to win the Kentucky Derby. Cherie DeVoe is going to join us, and her horse, Golden Tempo. I don't think the horse is going to join. That'd be great.
16: Oh.
0: Maybe we could see if Golden Temple. Can I ask for both, Todd?
15: Why not? I'll see what I can find out.
0: Maybe if they're at the paddock and then the horse is just there eating and then she can be right next to him.
15: That would be fun.
0: Okay. I'm just throw that out there. Just try to produce, Todd. It's all I do.
15: I love it.
0: Thank you. Justin in Florida. Good morning, Justin. What's on your mind today?
16: Hey, guys. How are you? Just a quick question. 6'4", 205. Just a question about the Magic. You guys were talking about them earlier, and they were just abysmal shooting. It was embarrassing. And it just got me thinking that they had guys that were doing things I felt like that were not in their comfort zone. Like they had Bane trying to be an attacking scorer, and that's not really his game. He's more of a spot-up shooter, I feel like. And I was just wondering what you guys thought about maybe like if they went out and got Kevin Durant based off of Austin Rivers' comments the other day about how they looked like they played better without him, and then they possibly held him out because they didn't want to mess up the flow they had going on. And I just wanted to see what you guys thought about that.
0: Yeah, I don't know the inner workings of the Magic, but they were good enough to be up 3-1. Nobody was making any excuses when you're up 3-1. There wasn't an agenda against Jaylen Brown when you're up 3-1. Let's see. Ro in Missouri. Hi, Ro. What's on your mind today?
17: Hi. Dan, love your show. Long-time listener. 410. And 105 pounds. I love your show. Absolutely love it. But this New York Times singer-songwriter list, What about Neil Young?
0: Absolutely. Neil Young, still rocking in the free world. But yeah, Ro. Neil Young, great, great songwriter. That's quite a catalog. He's still out on the road. Notice he's 78. Maybe Daryl Hannah is keeping him young.
18: They're married?
0: They are together.
18: Oh.
0: Yeah, they've been together for a while.
18: He's 80 years old.
0: 80. Yeah, I saw him last year, or was that the year before that? I didn't get to see Bob Seger. I did get to see Tom Petty in the last year of his life. So Bob Seger was one I didn't get to see. But I'm trying to think who else is on that list that I don't know if there's anybody else that I go, I got to see them. But Bob Seger was one of those that, and I have a picture of my mother. Now I got to make sure when I say this, don't go, oh, backstage with Bob Seger, because one of my older brothers worked in radio. He was a disc jockey in Columbus. And he was backstage with Bob Seger, and my mom came to see my brother and went to the concert. There's a picture of my mom with Bob Seger. And I don't know what happened. I mean, I never asked my mom. What goes on backstage stays backstage, Mom.
19: Happy Mother's Day in advance.
0: Yes, happy Mother's Day. Happy Mother's Day. This day in sports history, Paul.
18: 2015, Steph Curry won his first of two straight MVPs. And I'm going to get a little quiz here for you, Dan, because I think you're going to get this one. The first ABA title won by the Pittsburgh Pipers 67-68 season. They beat the New Orleans Buccaneers in four games. The MVP, he was the league MVP and series MVP.
0: Connie Hawkins
18: is correct. Bloop, bloop, bloop, bloop.
0: I thought John Brisker played for did he play for the Condors?
18: Yes, the Pittsburgh Condors.
0: Oh, okay. So this was the Pipers. The 1,000,000th run in Major League Baseball was scored on this day, 1975. This guy went on to be a very important executive. Bob Watson, the 1,000,000th run. I mentioned earlier John Sterling passing away. Do we have a little bit of John Sterling passing away at the age of 87?
20: One out, no one on. Bottom of the eighth, 1-0 Seattle. It'll be a 3-2. Swung on and hit high in the air to deep right. That ball is high. It is far. It is gone! Bernie goes boom! He kills a home run the short way in the right field seats. Burn, baby, burn!
0: John Sterling passing away at the age of 87. I've just been informed that I'm an idiot. Neil Young is Canadian, so he wouldn't be one of the top 30 American songwriters still living. I got the songwriter part and still living. I just screwed up in the Canadian part.
18: I have that he has co-citizenship. He's Canadian and American.
0: Ooh.
18: Apology retracted.
0: Whoa, maybe I'm not an idiot.
18: Possibly not an idiot.
0: All to live on Sugar Mountain. What do you think, Todd?
15: I love it.
0: Thank you. Of course you would. Of course you would.
15: Didn't you?
0: It's all, no, we're not doing the Bob Dylan thing. You should love Bob Dylan. What did you learn today, Todd?
15: It's sad that Joel Embiid has to implore Sixers fans not to sell their playoff tickets to Knicks fans.
0: Dylan, what'd you learn today?
21: If I wasn't here, I'd probably be a forklift operator somewhere.
0: Marvin.
19: Jim Jackson still doesn't believe you.
0: Oh, the Jason Kidd thing? He's going to learn, man. Paul, what did you learn?
18: Dual citizenship.
0: Trouble sleeping? 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

0: Miller and Condon getting our week started on the Iowa Sports Radio Network. Trent Condon and Ken Miller for the next couple of hours to talk sports with you. Thank you for starting your afternoon with us. 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Grateful that you're here with us. Here's what we've got coming up. Busy program today. We're going to talk Iowa and Iowa State to get things going. Scott Dockerman's more than Iowa. Scott covers college football for The Athletic, but we will cover a lot of ground with Doc. Look forward to catching up on the couple of the outstanding issues that maybe need a little clarity when it comes to college football. 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Bill Seals from CycloneReport.com, he'll join us at 12:45. Iowa State lost a running back already. Jaden Jackson, he decided that he's no longer right for the program, and even though there is no another opening of the transfer portal, Jaden Jackson made official this morning, according to numerous Cyclone sites, that he is leaving Iowa State. So the running back room just got a, there's a chair empty, another chair empty. So we'll talk to Bill Seals about that coming up. And Cyclone fans are pissed off at Bill for reporting what the coach said, which is just unfathomable to me.
1: Yes.
0: The Jaden Jackson, Bill reports what Coach Rogers said, and he's the villain. And, well, there's some idiot out there on Twitter.
1: Don't even amplify him.
0: Who thinks Bill's press pass should be taken away for reporting what was said. What an idiot. Yeah, I got it, Trent. I got to call him. Yeah. He's just a fool. I'm going to find out and give him the... he's got a bad name, so I won't.
1: Okay.
0: But nonetheless, just come on. This is what's wrong with Iowa State. It truly is. This fan base just gets weaker and weaker and weaker. They do. Go away. Anyways, I was in a good mood till I saw that. Bill Seals, the villain, please.
1: Yes. And it's not that he even came up with the column, this guy stinks.
0: No.
1: This guy should leave.
0: Right.
1: That's not what this was.
0: Right.
1: If you had that, I could understand some fan resentment.
0: Yes.
1: Absolutely.
0: That's he reported what the coach said. Verbatim. Verbatim.
1: He had a direct quote.
0: Yes. Oh, my God. Fans. Anyways, have fun with that one over at you-know-where. But hour number two, Matt Snyder will join the program. He talks baseball, covers baseball, CBSSports.com. Look forward to catching up with Bill. With Matt to kick off hour number two. And then Joe O'Donnell, the voice of the Minnesota Wild, will join us. What a hockey game last night. What a crazy game.
1: That was nuts.
0: 9-6. 3-0
1: in 2 minutes. I had to text you during it.
0: Do they both change their goalies at this point? I have to think the Wild have to make the move. The Wall of St. Paul was not good yesterday. And Gustafson had more starts during the regular season. So he gave up 8. One was an empty netter. Look, this can be a hell of a series. It's a hell of a series. There's two best teams playing. Two best teams still live, in my opinion. Colorado and Minnesota. And I hope they entertain us like they certainly did last night. If you like scoring. And we certainly had plenty of that after watching. Did you see any of Tampa Bay-Montreal game 7?
1: I did. We watched most of the third period.
0: Well, let me set it up because I've never seen anything like this. Montreal wins the game 2-1. Do you know how many shots they had in the second period, Trent?
1: In the second period, I know they had 9 overall for the game.
0: They had none. The second period.
1: Didn't get a shot on goal.
0: They had 4 in the third period. 4 shots in the final 40 minutes, and they won the hockey game. Both goals, cheap. I mean, totally cheap. Mm-hmm. One went off, somebody in front of the net. The other one was scored by a guy behind the net. But the count... And Montreal moves on, and Tampa goes home. But that was unbelievably entertaining puck last night. Fun night of hockey. Basketball was meh yesterday. What's your take so far in the NBA's first round?
1: It's kind of stunk.
0: It has, hasn't
1: it?
0: And
1: those first,
0: I wanted it to be good.
1: The opening round games, the play-in games, those were good. We had some entertainment.
0: Yes, 3 out of 4.
1: Games 1 and 2, for the most part, the kind of compelling, interesting. There was a whole lot there. And then after that, it has just been blowout after blowout. The entertainment level has dissipated in a big time way. It's kind of head scratching, right?
0: Yeah.
1: How suddenly it can just be like, we got 2 game 7s. And I'll be honest, yesterday, I watched a lot of the Boston Philly game on Saturday night, but that was it.
0: Yeah.
1: I just wasn't into it. I'd rather watch golf. You know, Cam Young was running away with it.
0: Did you bet him?
1: No, I did not. No, I didn't hit much over the weekend. It was a rough weekend.
0: Oh, was it?
1: Oh, yeah, absolutely. But it was just one of those days that the NBA as a whole, I need the Timberwolves back too. I mean, selfishly, that will definitely help, and that'll ramp things up for me. Ant working his way back.
0: So he's now questionable. He was doubtful, but he's been upgraded to questionable. What does that mean?
1: Well, and I think they had to upgrade him because he was going through practice. And I think there was something, the way that I was reading it is the way that he was practicing, I don't know if that means going 5-on-5 or whatever it is during practice. What he was doing in practice made them, they had to do that. I still don't think he goes tonight.
0: I don't think he does either.
1: And when you have a day off still in between, things are stretched out a little bit more. Go on the caution. See if you can steal one. If not, all right. Go into game two. Then obviously the pressure ratchets it up if that's the case. But still, I think that's probably the more prudent thing. I still at this point would be surprised. But it's also Anthony Edwards. And that dude is tough. And he has played through injuries before. So I will not be shocked if he makes his
0: way out there. What does he mean to the point spread if he plays? If he plays, he's not 100%.
1: Right.
0: So you have to factor that in. I mean, the dude's questionable.
1: Because it was 12.5 in the opener. It's down to 11.5 in a couple of spots here today.
0: Yep, that's what's at now.
1: 9.5 maybe, a couple more points. Maybe. Because you also don't know what he's going to look like. You can't just say, well, he's a 5-point player, and you're not going to do that with a guy coming off injury.
0: So I don't recall watching the Spurs and the T-Wolves play this year. And I'm going to hopefully that you did. What did Gobert do against Wemby? We know how he plays against Joker when those two, you know, have gone up against each other. Gobert has been unbelievable. Does he have that kind of same effect on Wembanyama that he has on the Joker? Or, I mean, Wembanyama is such a unique player, right? I'm not sure. I know that, you know, we never see anything like him, sure. But he's kind of like you never see anything like him.
1: So the T-Wolves won 2 games against him.
0: They did. Yeah, I knew that part.
1: They went 2-1. Edwards, let's see, had a 55-point performance. That'll be good. He was, Wembanyama was not there for the November 30th game. That was the first game of the season between the two. So don't have the box scores that I can click on quickly. Well, maybe I can here.
0: Yeah, I want to know what Gobert was able to do to Wembanyama. Was he able to limit him at all like he did to the Joker?
1: You know, there's this website, StatMuse, that I go from time to time. It's something that I use to look up, like, teams against left-handers. I use it a lot for baseball and things like that. But there are times you get absolutely lost in this thing. So let's see if I can pop anything up to the guy, the actual box score for the game. There we go. Spurs. All right. So this was the first game when there was no Wemby. All right. So that's not going to do us any good. Game two, 104-103. The T-Wolves pulled that one out. In that one, Wembanyama had 29 points on 8 of 18 shooting. 3-9 from 3.
0: How many minutes did Gobert play?
1: Gobert in that one over on the Timberwolves side, he played 29 minutes, 14 rebounds. Now, they were minus 14 when he was on the floor, just 1-4 from the floor, but it's about his defense, and you can't get a whole lot from a box score in that one. Then the final meeting between the two teams, Spurs won it by 3, 126 to 123. Wemby in that one, he was held to just 39.
0: Limited him to 39.
1: 39, 9-3 for Wemby in that matchup. And let's see, Gobert. But Gobert did not play in that game.
0: Very fishy. The plot thickens a little bit.
1: Dun, dun, dun.
0: So maybe those props that I'm guessing you'll get to later on in the program, in what, 10 minutes or so before 2 o'clock, maybe you'll have something in there from that. Well, he's going to play tonight. I doubt, like you say, I doubt that Ant's going to play in the basketball game. By the way, if you're a Cubs fan or if you want to bet this Reds Cubs game tonight before the first pitch, it's been moved up a half hour. 6:10 is first pitch at Wrigley Field tonight. And the Reds are starting a kid that they just called up, apparently.
1: Are they?
0: Yeah. He was one of their top prospects in their organization.
1: But they got a ton of them.
0: Yeah. Well, when you're that bad. Chase Petty.
1: Oh, yeah. I remember that name.
0: Do you really?
1: Yeah. I just remember maybe as a draft pick or just seeing him on a list or something like that. But yeah, do I know anything more else than his name? No. But I remember seeing that name at some point. Maybe a guy that they anticipated was going to get called up. Speaking of the Reds, Saturday, the 7 consecutive walks. Did you see this?
0: I didn't see that. I was busy Saturday. I'll get to that in a second.
1: Oh, yes, you were. Yeah. So they get swept by the Pirates, but the middle game, they lose 17-7. they had Lauer, who's been really good, another one of their young arms that they're really excited about. He's been outstanding. He was dreadful. He finishes with just 4 walks, but then a reliever comes in. He walks another 3 after that. And of course, all those runs get charged to Lauder. He finished with 8 earned runs allowed in that one. I can't remember ever seeing 7 consecutive
0: runs. No, I can't either.
1: Now, I see it plenty of times at softball, 10C.
0: Right.
1: Yeah, yeah. Right. Well, you can see that from time to time. Yeah. Not in Major League Baseball, where you have that component. And another note from over the weekend that I caught in baseball, ABS strikes again. There was another guy that just got middle.
0: Really?
1: Taps the head.
0: And got embarrassed.
1: Yep.
0: Like, everybody in the ballpark and watching at home knows how bad he was.
1: The Jazz Chisholm one that we saw a week ago.
0: Yeah.
1: That one, like I mentioned, he was kind of crouching.
0: Down, yeah.
1: And you could see it. This guy was just, boom, right down the middle.
0: Tapped his head.
1: Ooh. Yeah, bad luck.
0: Swinging.
1: I still love
0: there.
1: The ABS.
0: I do too. It's improved the game tremendously, and it's a great. It kind of adds to the fan experience. Okay, 2 more baseball stories I want to get to. First of all, John Sterling, voice of the Yankees.
1: Yeah,
0: the Yankees win the. That's the good dude I'm talking about. Mm-hmm. He passed away today. I think 86 or 87. One of the most well-known radio broadcasts. He did the Yankees. And just an icon when it came to calling games. And he had his own unique way, especially at the end of the game or when one of the Yankees hit a home run. He would add a little something to it. I think it came from his background in theater. But he and Susie Waldman called the Yankees forever. He retired, 2 years ago?
1: Sounds right, yeah.
0: And I remember it was such a... A, I remember him retiring, but B, I remember the blowback that followed it because after, I don't know how many years he was the radio voice of the Yankees, but mm-hmm. he was there decades, the Yankees bought him a big screen TV. You know, they went to Costco and spent $300.
1: Right, yeah.
0: I mean, come on.
1: Yeah, exactly. Right? There's got to be something.
0: Don't bother.
1: Even do something funny like a rocking chair. You know,
0: anything.
1: A grandfather clock.
0: Yeah.
1: Do something.
0: Thanks for the effort. Here's a $300 TV.
1: What? The Yankees.
0: And by the way, you pick it up at the loading dock. We're not even going to deliver it. You got to get it home somehow on your own, on the train or whatever. Just stupid. But a great, great, great career. And I'm sure you'll be hearing tributes to him, mm-hmm. you know, throughout the day. The other story, when it comes to baseball, and it's not like you and I have been avoiding. We've talked about the Cardinals.
1: Yes.
0: But maybe we need to talk about this Cardinals as more of prove it. And, you know, let's talk in May or let's get them. Trent, they're not bad.
1: They're not bad. No.
0: And they're 6 games above 500 for crying out loud. And we're in May.
1: The young guns, the young guys coming up where he felt, we'll see. You mm-hmm. know, just how they... Guys like Weatherholt and Burleson, obviously what we've seen in the huge, huge... Mason Wynn's been up for a while, but it's starting to click maybe a little
0: bit more.
1: But
0: they took 2 or 3 from the Dodgers.
1: One series.
0: From the Dodgers.
1: But it's 20-14.
0: Uh-huh.
1: Run differential. Now, diving deeper into them, they're swinging the bats. 9th in baseball and runs scored. That's good.
0: Mm-hmm.
1: But 15th in hits, 15 on base percentage, 4th in home runs. That's the shocking number offensively.
0: Yeah.
1: On the other side, though. This is the pitching staff.
0: Mm-hmm.
1: 22nd runs allowed, 26 in hits allowed, 26 in batting average against, 24th in ERA, 30th in strikeouts per 9.
0: Yeah, it doesn't seem sustainable because of those numbers.
1: Yeah, that's the part of it that, I like what they're doing there.
0: Uh-huh.
1: When we talked to Brian Walton, and we got to get Brian Walton
0: on. I think Thursday was coming on.
1: We got to see if there's any arms that can help for this year, if there's anything.
0: What if they stick around, Trent?
1: Right.
0: And here's the thing.
1: They cut it down. It's a rebuild.
0: Well, it is, but if you're sticking around, I mean, we've seen teams that have been close before and trade guys off.
1: Mm-hmm.
0: You know, it upsets the fan base, but maybe at the end of the day, it might be the right move to do. I don't know.
1: It's a long way to go.
0: I agree. And it's a good division, mm-hmm. and the Cubs aren't going anywhere. They're playing exceptional baseball. This Nico Horner story, my good God. He is so good with the glove in his hand, and mm-hmm. actually, he's a pretty good all-around ball player. But at second base, the play he made yesterday, when he was going to cover second base, when the base runner's trying to steal, and then he realizes that the ball's popped up, makes an over-the-shoulder catch, twists, contorts his body, and throws it to first for the double play. What a play by Nico Horner. You know what I love about maybe as much as anything? When he makes one of those plays... He's smiling coming off the field, right? He's grinning from ear to ear that that was pretty good. I'm a fan. I'm a fan of Nico Horner to say the very least. All right, let's go to the Kentucky Derby. By the way, I don't think I've ever seen Prairie Meadows as full as there was on Saturday. It was absolutely packed.
1: That's awesome.
0: It really and truly was. Maybe the coolest part, at least for me, as I'm walking through, out of the corner of my eye, I saw Winnipeg Jets logo.
1: What?
0: Yes, exactly.
1: Right? You were wearing it?
0: No, not me.
1: Okay.
0: Another guy about my age, maybe somewhere in there. And
1: did you holler at him?
0: Of course I hollered at him. Yes. I said, wait a second.
1: Go,
0: I
1: Jets,
0: thought I
1: go.
0: Was the only one in the state. And him and I don't know if it was the son with. Wait, I met so many people. I wish I could remember their names. I remember their faces. I'm sure I'll see them again. But anyways, the race itself, female trainer wins the Sherry DeVoe, trains the winner. The horse comes from absolutely last, circles the field, golden tempo, right? And wins the race. It was a fascinating finish, but the one hole. It bit Renegade.
1: It did.
0: The one hole cost Renegade the Kentucky Derby. It did. There's no doubt about it.
1: Was that the best horse?
0: Yes.
1: Yeah.
0: See, here's the thing, right? When you're, he had nobody to his left. And when the field comes crashing down, all those other horses that are getting sandwiched, they've got a horse to their left. So it kind of minimizes their path. But Renegade just got clobbered right out of it, lost all chance. But he was the best horse. But for me, the story, as good as the race was, a couple of things. A, I hit it, but we lost money.
1: Okay.
0: I wheeled three horses. Uh-huh. Emerging Market was my main key. We had him in Trisley on an eye, but we lost money. We hit the exacta and lost money, and I paid $141, which was really light. But it was a great race, and it was a great crowd, and we'll see where it goes. I don't think the Derby winner is going to end up in the Preakness, so there will be no shot for the Triple Crown, but... It was very well received. It was very well watched throughout the country. And the Kentucky Derby, first Saturday in May, pretty good story and a pretty good day overall.
1: My wife had the winner.
0: Did she?
1: Well, she saw that it was a female trainer. And, of course, she had to put $5 on that. So she got that one. And now her Twin Spires account's got $100 in there.
0: Good for her.
1: And
0: it'll lay dormant until the next...
1: Absolutely.
0: First Saturday in May.
1: But we didn't make it out. We said maybe.
0: It was packed.
1: Yes. It's on the summer schedule now.
0: Yeah, yeah.
1: After doing it again, the kids were into it once again. Mm-hmm. They want to go out there, and I explained to Jack, because we haven't been out there with the kids since Ella was probably 3 or 4. I mean, mm-hmm. we're talking 6, 7 years ago, something like that. Jack's never been out there. He loves animals. He loves horses. He mm-hmm. loves betting.
0: Yeah.
1: He's got his dad's mind on that one. So when we were talking about it a little bit more, and then I explained, yeah, that's just 25 minutes away.
0: Yeah.
1: He got real fired up. So we're putting that on the schedule. As long as we can find a weekend without baseball and softball, which is a
0: maybe
1: little bit
0: more rain.
1: Difficult.
0: Yeah. Maybe rain will bring you out there. But you want to be outside and
1: yes.
0: be able to get
1: yes.
0: close to the horses, not upstairs. But, yeah, it looked like I haven't seen it. Like I say, I've not seen a crowd that big in a long, long time at Prairie Meadows, if ever. So good to see. Did you watch any of the golf? Did Young just run away from this?
1: He did, yeah. He was up 6 shots going into Sunday, and it was a dominating performance, I swear. Every time I don't
0: he
1: bet him.
0: He was up 6 going into, yeah. and he won by 6.
1: Yeah, he just cruised.
0: Huh.
1: He got an early birdie, and nobody could make any kind of push against him. But he's playing really well, and he's one of those guys, at minimum, I think you need to have on your sheet for the PGA, mm-hmm. a guy that you definitely have to
0: That's
1: know.
0: That's next week? No, 2 weeks,
1: two
0: right?
1: Weeks,
0: two
1: yeah.
0: weeks.
1: Morikawa was a guy that I had circled this week. You know, he had the back injury earlier this year. He pulled out of a tournament on Thursday morning and came back, played well to the Masters, kind of just grinded his way through. He took a big step back this weekend. Going to be an interesting field. And the cool thing about the PGA, I do love the stories. I just read one last night about one of those PGA guys that work at your golf shop, right? That
0: yeah,
1: work at your golf
0: yeah,
1: course.
0: Yeah, yeah, yeah.
1: Public, private, doesn't matter. Those PGA pros and them getting that opportunity and what it's like. And this guy said, I never had any inkling ever in my life that I was going to be at this level.
0: Really?
1: And now he's going to be there competing with the best of the best.
0: Yeah, those are pretty cool stories. So where does Young rank? Is he moving up the food chain, if you will?
1: Yeah, that's interesting because...
0: Is he a top 10 player at this point?
1: Probably, yeah. On the fringes, I mean, you start to cross some guys down that just overall mm-hmm. have not been... Certainly in four, Morikawa, definitely one of those guys. You know, Shoffley's been so inconsistent. Usually a good horse when it gets to the majors, but that inconsistency that starts to show up, I definitely think top 10 at minimum and maybe even pushing towards that top five. That's kind of the level that he's been playing at. He hits it a long ways. Mm-hmm. That's going to go a long ways. And I'll be, when we get Rudy on, be interested to talk a little bit about, obviously, what it's going to look like and that setup. And, of course, that they haven't been in so long, and certainly for an event like this.
0: Absolutely. All right, Scott Docterman coming up. We do have a keyword to get to you. In advance, we've keyword contest rolls on for another week. You can head to KXNO.com or whichever station you happen to be listening to on the Iowa Sports Radio Network. Once you get there, a pop-up box will appear. In that pop-up box, the keyword this hour is grand. 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Your chance to win $1,000 in this nationwide contest. More opportunities coming up throughout the afternoon. In fact, Trent and I have another one coming up in the 1 o'clock hour. Let's get Thunder Joe before we go to break. Then we'll come back with Scott Docterman. Bill Seals coming up 12:45. Hello, Joe. How are you?
2: Hey, how's it going? Great time of year. Thunder playoff basketball. The Cardinals are playing fantastic. And what you didn't bring up about Cam Young, Trent, is that the dude literally called a penalty stroke on himself and still parred the hole.
0: Did he really?
2: He's playing.
1: Yes.
0: What happened? Did the ball move or something?
2: Did he drew his club back and it rolled. The ball rolled forward. And so he called the official over, and the official's over. He's like, well, did you touch? He goes, I don't know.
0: Really?
2: And so yeah, called the stroke on him and still parred the hole.
0: Could you see?
2: Things are going your way.
0: No, I agree, Joe. Could you? Was there a replay that showed the ball moving, and was he close to it? Do you think he actually touched the ball?
2: No, naked eye couldn't tell.
0: Okay.
2: So,
0: well, good for him. I mean, that's honesty, right? Who took a lot of criticism for not? Was it Patrick Reed?
1: Patrick Reed, yeah.
0: Yeah.
1: And back in his college days.
0: Didn't Craig Stadler put a towel on the ground or something in the Masters and somebody got on the phone?
1: He put his knee down. Joe. Something like he put his knee
0: right?
1: on a towel.
0: Yeah, that was it Stadler?
1: I don't know if it was Stadler. I remember the story of the towel.
0: Was. Yes.
1: I just can't remember who it was, but yes, that was a big
0: no-no. Was it a major?
1: Not sure. Probably. I mean, if it's still clinging in the memory somewhere
0: right?
1: back deep in the recesses, it probably has to be the case. But good pull on that one. Look at you flaunting your golf
0: knowledge. Yeah. Well, I'm letting it all hang out, Trent. I counted. I got 33 of them left. So I'm emptying the...

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5: Grand, KXNO.com. Just one more thing. Craig Stadler did put his knee on a towel.
6: Yes.
5: It was the 1987 San Diego Open. So not a major.
6: No.
5: By any means. A caller just called in and said the ground was wet and he did it to save his pants.
6: Oh, absolutely.
5: And apparently that helped his stance.
6: The walrus.
5: The walrus indeed. Cheating walrus. Trying to get an edge. Here's Scott Dockerman. He joins the program. Doc Tritton, Ken, good to have you on this Monday. Scott, of course, writes for The Athletic. Doc, I guess we have to start with the cash windfall that the Big Ten just received this past weekend. Does this exceed expectations, Scott? I don't remember the money that was being bannered about coming close to this, or maybe it was, but certainly not to this level. Just your overall take on the windfall that's coming the Big Ten's way.
7: It was really similar to what I expected or what I had heard kind of going into this season. It's just when you see the numbers, then they kind of jump out at you, you know. And the fact is, I mean, the Big Ten made, you know, $1.47 billion last, you know, the last fiscal year, and $1.37 of it went to

0: its coffer, which is 18 members, and in different ways. I think that some of the interesting facts to me are, more than just the actual, dispersal number, is that this was the first time where it was uneven based on college football playoff revenues. And that's why Ohio State was at $91 million and Penn State was at $88 million. And that's why Oregon had more than Washington, because, they did put the teams that not only went to the CFP but advanced in the CFP made more money that way, and which was a departure from pretty much an even split across the board. So, but it is the whole number that I think people, it's got a little bit of sticker shock. And the fact that they made $540 million more year over year is another part of that.
1: Absolutely ridiculous. Here on the local level, when you're going through and digging through the numbers, anything interesting jump out to you about the Hawkeyes and the athletic department over there?
0: No. I mean, it's just the number. I mean, they were what, $78 million. I mean, so that's all really, they didn't have it circled and highlighted in black and gold and say, hey, here's Iowa stuff. I mean, yeah. It's just the numbers. So, they got basically the same as everybody else, except for the CFP teams and Oregon and Washington, and then a few others were at like $76 million. So some that I think Maryland is still off by a couple million because it's still paying back from when it wasn't a vested member.
2: So Doc, you touched on it there with Oregon and Washington, as I recall, and I was glad we had you on. For this, the LA schools, they got a bigger share coming in, right, than Oregon and Washington. That's why they weren't on that. Well, they got 40 something million, if memory serves. UCLA and USC, were they kind of brought into the conference at a level above Oregon and Washington? Is that right?
0: That is correct. And it's the only time, since the recent expansion, starting with Nebraska, where the LA schools were brought in as vested members. And that's the only time that's happened. Nebraska had to wait 6 years. Rutgers and Maryland had to wait 6 years, and Oregon and Washington do. But the way that it was negotiated, and at the time, knowing that UCLA and USC were going to bring in a sizable windfall, which is basically what they got, is because of those two schools more than it was even Oregon and Washington. That came a little later. They got more, but not a whole lot more. So that's why they came in, at 100% right away. The others had to wait 6 years, and what they were given were at least the first three, Rutgers, Maryland, and Nebraska, were given shares to basically what they were leaving. So what they were at the ACC, what they were at in the Big 12, and Rutgers, unfortunately for them, were what they were at in the American Athletic Conference. And now Maryland and Rutgers started borrowing up to the point of being a vested membership, but then they had to repay it, which is why I think Maryland was at right around like $125 million it had borrowed from the Big Ten, and it's still not completely vested out. I think this is the last year where they have to repay it. Nebraska, to its credit, it's one of the most financially sound athletic departments in the country, and certainly is in the Big Ten, so it didn't have any issues with it. But Washington and Oregon are in pretty good shape, too. Washington does have to borrow some money, but UCLA and USC, they started in at 100%.
1: When we talk about these revenues, a huge part of it is obviously what comes in from television. And for years and years and years, even back to the formation of the Big Ten Network, well, this bubble's going to burst. And now we see people that have moved away. People don't have cable. People don't have satellite. People stream in different ways, yet revenues are still there. Do you see it that are some kind of tipping point that we're going to hit here in the not too distant future? Or is the revenue just going to keep building and building going forward, Doc, as we look at the way that these conferences get their money?
0: It depends on the conference, and I'd say the Big Ten and the SEC are in really good shape because people still watch their games at a really high rate. I mean, the numbers are fantastic for both leagues, specifically the SEC in the regular season and the Big Ten in certain games, and by and large pretty good. So, and plus they're tied in with Fox in a heavy way. So this is a I don't see it bursting for those two leagues. It's really about what kind of value and ratings you can bring. Because I think in the Big 12, I have to look at, I don't have the numbers in front of me as far as TV goes, but I think there were only three games that were Big 12 games that registered 4 million viewers last year, just on their own. And then one of them was the kickoff, Iowa State, Kansas State. And so, those are the leagues that why they're not getting as much money. I mean, it's just, that's the way it goes. So, but as long as people are still watching and still watching in the millions of numbers that they are, then they'll still continue to enrich themselves.
2: I want to get to five to play five in just a second, Doc, but something dawned on me knowing that, you do cover TV numbers, et cetera, media at The Athletic. This pertains to basketball. I'm talking about the Duke Michigan series when that seemed to be ticketed, or game rather, not series, hope it's a series, ticketed for Amazon. ESPN had signed off. The ACC network had signed off. ESPN, well, they're related, obviously. But then the Big Ten at the last minute came and said, no, that game is ours. Do they want a piece? Amazon obviously had to be writing a big, big check to get that game of that magnitude. Are you familiar with that at all, Doc, the Big Ten kind of getting involved at the last minute?
0: Yeah, and it's really surprising that it got announced, because the last game between Michigan and Duke was an ESPN game, which meant that it's, and the tradition for any kind of series like this, even if it's a neutral site, is that it goes back and forth with the host networks. And so, whether it's a home game for Duke that officially that ended up on ESPN, or it might be a home game for Michigan that it would end up on Fox or one of its other networks, that's kind of the way it goes usually. That's why every other year you might see the Cy-Hawk men's basketball game on BTN, because of those same details. Well, for this to happen is really surprising, because usually this is all ironed out before it gets notified. So the Big Ten does have a legitimate gripe in this. And I don't know that Duke or Amazon or the ACC is going to want to find a way to, try to make this work, but they're going to have to make this right somehow. Or the Big Ten will just say no to Michigan, and Michigan won't be able to do anything about it, because, the Big Ten became the first conference to pool its third-party rights in 1988, and it was really emphasized in 2007 when they formed the Big Ten Network. And, there have been episodes, even Iowa has tried to get some of those games, basketball games in the beginning when it used to be over the air on probably KDSM in Des Moines or KGAN in Cedar Rapids. They, in the past, Iowa looked at some of those early season games and trying to sell them off, and Big Ten slapped its hand and said, you are not allowed to do that. And that's the same way here, because it is part of their media rights deal. And that's why the Big Ten disburses $1.37 billion because of those rights.
1: Doc, I had a call here as we were speaking from Mike in West Des Moines. He was wondering about that loan that was handed out right after COVID to the athletic department from the university. And it's something that's lingering. I see a lot of comments, feels like, from Story County about that loan, and wondering when that money is going to be repaid. But you see these kind of revenues that continue to increase. I know the cost of doing business is certainly increasing, but any insight, any idea of when that $50 million loan is going to be paid back from the athletic department back to the university?
0: It has been. It's been repaid every year. It's a 15-year loan. Okay. I reported this in the beginning. And they pay it back $3.5 million per year. It's part of its expenditure sheet. Mm-hmm. It shows it. So it's not like it's never been repaid and it's going to get forgiven or anything like that. It just, it's something that, ever since the COVID year. So they're in year five, I think, or something like that at this. So it's not anything they're hiding from. I mean, I guess I could do a better job of putting it all out there, but it's not a big deal, really. I guess I know Iowa State is seeking more revenue or income from the university itself, and And I know, but that's kind of a separate deal. Iowa's not getting anything else beyond what it received during the COVID year.
2: Doc, 5 for 5 seemingly has some momentum behind it, eligibility-wise, when it comes to college athletes. Maybe one transfer, and then after that, it reverts back to, yep, you can transfer, but you got to sit out a year. Your thoughts on what's being presented, and does this have any traction?
0: I do think it will happen. I think there's some real momentum to this. I wonder if, I mean, the leadership or the NCAA Division I Council meets later this, later next, or I guess it is May now, this month, a couple weeks. And I would expect it to have most of it finalized, but I could also see them stalling it long enough to where it's not implemented until maybe the fall or announced in the fall, because as we know, what's going to happen is, yep, if they announce that it's going to happen, there's going to be lawsuit city. Mm-hmm. And if you do that, and you know, because now with, if you're, you know, take any basketball player out there, let's say Tavion Banks from Iowa, probably not going to be in the NBA this year. Mm-hmm. You know, but you get an opportunity to come back, you're going to make some decent money, probably more money than you would either across in Europe, but certainly in the G League. So that's my anticipation is that they probably push it off as long as they can. And so they're not going to have to deal with any kind of loss.
2: And I would think Lipsy too, right? Like not just him, yeah, but his situation. The COVID guy's got an extra year. He got 4 to play 4. Right. And now going forward, you'll get 5 to play 5. So maybe the guys that got 4 to play 4, might they have an argument?
0: You're absolutely right. And this is something that, you know, I mean, it would cause such a ripple effect.
2: Huge.
0: It's really hard to calculate, you know, because not just basketball, but football. I mean, yep, if there's anybody lingering around going, hey, you know, I can do this, because if you want to talk about one group of athletes that got totally screwed by everything, it was that class of 21. Yep. Because at the front line, they lost, a lot of them didn't get scholarship opportunities because everybody started to come back. And so I know of, you know, one person I've talked to a lot about this is Jackson Rexroth from Iowa, who played and was a starter by the end. And I talked to his dad about this, and you know, he had opportunities, he thought, from the MAC to get a scholarship. Well, as soon as the seasons were canceled or all the players started coming back, they're like, there's no more opportunities. So he had to walk on at Iowa. Well, then every year, everybody started using an extra year. And so in his case, and Carson Shire's case, and, you know, Jaden Harrell's case too, then you had Jay Higgins come back, and you had Nick Jackson come back for an extra year. And so you only get 1 year, and now all the way down to the end, you know, it's like everybody outside of this is going to get an extra year. It's like this one ghost class, yep, really got ruined by it all. So that needs to be taken into account, but it should have been taken into account, you know, a while ago. Cause I think this was a year where everybody just kind of got stuck. They didn't get a play they didn't get the extra year. And then all those other people took up their valuable playing time while they were in school.
2: Amazing. Doc, good stuff. What are you reporting on? What are you writing this week at The Athletic?
0: I've got our Big Ten surveys come out tomorrow and Wednesday. So the results, which were very, very, very fascinating. Tomorrow's details mostly about the league and people's thoughts on the league and all the matters of, you know, Tony Petitti and everything. And then on Wednesday is everybody's stuff on their own schools. So all 18 schools are represented by multiple comments, and whether or not people think that they have the opportunity to go to the CFP championship game. So I would encourage people to read these. I think, you know, if you're a Big Ten fan or even a college football fan, I think you'll want to see what people have to say about the administration, how they match up with the SEC, and then what they think of their own teams.
2: Good stuff. And if your schedule allows, we'll rehash that with you when you join us next Monday. Thank you, Doc, as always, for doing this. Appreciate it. Look forward to that piece, that two-parter coming up this week at The Athletic. Scott Docterman. Thank you, Scott.
0: Thanks. Have a good one.
2: Yep, you do the same. Scott Docterman, as we check in on a number of topics with Doc. All right, Bill Seals coming up next. 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
5: Clouds will be building in this afternoon, and it will be turning a bit breezier. Temperatures will be climbing toward 80 degrees, and there may be a few scattered showers and storms this afternoon into the early evening. Anything would be brief. We'll then have some cloudy skies around tonight. Temperatures will drop down into the mid-40s. That's your latest Iowa's News Now weather first forecast.
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15: 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How did my father become the scheming mastermind? 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
2: 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He joins us, talk a little Iowa State. Saw Bill at Prairie Meadows on Saturday. Trent apparently took a few minutes away from just tearing down the football program.
1: You read Twitter, and you shouldn't.
2: No, I shouldn't. I should know better. Hello, Bill Seals. I can't believe you're becoming the fall guy for, of all things, a running back, a thin-skinned running back, and Jaden Jackson apparently couldn't stand the heat, decided to get out of the kitchen. But you're the bad guy for reporting what the coach said. Just never ceases to amaze me, Bill. How are you?
21: Well, I've been better. You know, I've got broad shoulders. But, yeah, you know, it's been something. But yeah, I mean, you just boil it down to, I think in my mind, it's like, where do they go now in terms of scholarship, you know, running backs? How's that situation look, coming out of this? It's too bad that he did decide to move on. He was kind of one that the coaches talked a little bit about throughout the spring. You know, I think we got the first inkling, you know, that he had some work to do when we talked to John Johnson earlier in the spring, the running backs coach. And, you know, he was a guy that recruited Jackson out of that Houston area too. And when he was a position coach, actually it was Sam Houston State where he was at that point. So, I figured those two had, you know, pretty close connection and stuff, and we'd get some good stuff out of Johnson on progress, and didn't really get that. And that was kind of the first inkling, maybe, that he had some work to do on and off the field. You know, and as that played out over the spring, we got the comments from Rogers and from Roll after that spring showcase that there was still some work to do. So he's decided to move on, and you know, Iowa State's got even a little bit more limited depth at that running back position now. Aiden Flora, I think they're expecting pretty big things out of him. He had a black jersey on, a no contact jersey on throughout that scrimmage. So I think he's probably their number one guy, and they just didn't want to get him nicked up at all throughout that day. You know, they got him out of there healthy, ready to go into the summer. Cam Pettaway is that kind of that scat back, that change of pace guy, a good receiver. We'll see what the injury outlook is, I think, with Saladin Allah. We'll talk to Rogers in a couple weeks here once they start that tailgate tour, kind of get an idea how his rehab's going into the summer. River Peppers, that's another one. We like talking about him on the show. We'll get an idea, you know, where his recovery is. And they've got two guys. I think it was well advised. They did sign two guys in the 2026 class. And, you know, Caleb Francois, Minnesota Player of the Year. Iowa State did a pretty good job with the last one they got that was the Player of the Year out of Minnesota, Carson Hansen. So I think they expect big things with him. And, you know, we'll see how this thing plays out.
1: Bill, I know you take a peek at the portal. And correct me if I'm wrong, I think I heard this over the weekend, that it is closed for D1 players, FBS players, but D2 guys can enter the portal, D3 guys can enter the portal. I mean, there's got to be a minimum, some sniffing around there, not just a running back, but just in general, for all the coaches to say, hey, maybe this guy can help out a roster. Do you know the rule behind that, and if Iowa State is still at least shopping around inside the portal?
21: Well, and I believe that if you're a grad transfer, you can also go at any time. It's not, the portal's not, if you're a grad transfer, you have your BA, your undergrad, you're good to go anytime you want to jump in. So I think that's another avenue too. We've heard more about this Markellus Bass, the Butler Community College running back from Kansas. Last I had checked in with him, he had said the coaches were supposed to be in to see him, I believe, this week at some point. So, maybe the Jackson news expedites things there. The grad transfer route, I don't know of anybody in particular that would be a grad transfer, but that's another avenue that they could go to as well.
2: Switching to basketball, Donovan Davis, is he going to be a Cyclone?
21: You know, I put in a prediction for him to land at Iowa State. I think we've talked about him in the past, guys, and I've thought he was going to be a Cyclone for over a year now. I think I've just had that feeling. You know, it's played out. I thought, maybe with J.R. Blunt, moving on. They might have a little more work to do to kind of close things out, but I think they're still in great shape. Alan Hansen, not surprisingly, I talked to Donovan last week after the Iowa State visit. He's one, not surprisingly, he was in contact with when he was a high schooler. And well, when Hansen was at Bradley, he was recruiting Davis a little bit. So there is a connection there. He's a Wisconsin guy. And even Buckley, Tim Buckley, he's someone that's been involved in his recruitment too. Iowa State sent a contingent of four coaches up to see Donovan at his high school recently. So he is a big time focus of their efforts, and I think they get the job done on Wednesday.
1: Over to recruiting, over to football, and a local guy. Always love the local ties with Joe Vineyard, who called a few of his games over at Waukee Northwest, a tight end prospect coming in with the new coaching staff there. It was so crazy because all these guys that came in for this year's team felt like they're all over the country. Reestablishing those local connections, certainly important for any coaching staff anywhere, and it looks like Rogers has done a good job of that getting Vineyard.
21: Yeah, well, how about the city of Waukee being tight? What do they want to call it? Tight end U in college. You know, they sent Evan Jacobson to A&M. So how about that? Now the Waukee Northwest kid is going to get a chance at the Power Four level. And I think I like what I see in him. He, I think he's shown that he's going to be a great blocker. Well, you know, in Tyler Roll's offense, you got to be a guy in there that's going to stick your nose in and block somebody. But also his receiving numbers very, very good as well. He caught 40 passes, 464 yards, 3 touchdowns. Granted, you know, Joaquin Northwest, he has a gift of having a good quarterback to throw in the ball too. So, but I think he's demonstrated he can give the Cyclones a lot in addition to not just being, you know, like a tight end that's a plotter that is just out there to block. I think he can catch the ball too.
2: Bill, we're out of time, my friend. Thanks for doing this. We will track you down next week on Monday. Thank you, Bill Seals. Appreciate you coming
21: Looking
2: on.
21: Looking forward to it.
2: Yep. Good to see you, by the way, on Saturday. One. Absolutely. Bill Seals, CycloneReport.com, as we talk Iowa State. 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He kicks off hour number 2. 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
32: I'm Dan Patrick, and this is Above the Noise. There are plenty of reasons to love the Derby. The pageantry, the spectacle, power, and precision all packed into 2 unforgettable minutes. Part of what makes the Derby so unique is that, in many ways, it feels untouched by time. In most sports, modern athletes have redefined what is possible. Training, technology, nutrition, analytics. The Derby offers a rare exception. Golden Tempo's winning time was just over 2 minutes. 2:02 to be exact. Impressive, but Secretariat's legendary run in 1973 was just under 2 minutes. The gap is more than 2.5 seconds. Now, that might not sound like a lot, but translated to the track, that's over 15 lengths. More than 5 decades later, the sport still has not produced any horse capable of matching Big Red's brilliance. That is part of what keeps the Derby legend alive. In an age where history is constantly being rewritten, not at the Derby. At least, not yet. I'm Dan Patrick, and this is Above the Noise. 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

0: 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Still to come, Matt Snyder momentarily covers baseball for CBSSports.com. Joe Donald is the radio voice of the Minnesota Wild. He will join us while down 1-0 in the best of seven series against the Colorado Avalanche. Let's talk some baseball. It just popped up on my Twitter feed. Has nothing to do with the conversation, but I just got to bring this up with you, Matt Snyder. Good to talk to you. Do you remember Javi Baez at the game against the Pirates where he was... We ground out the
1: when
0: third.
1: He went backward.
0: Yes. He goes running home, and a guy was on third. He breaks for home, and the guy was trying to chase Javi down. Throws the ball to the catcher. Javi has time to call him safe and then run to first base.
1: And then still made it to first.
0: Yes. Yeah. And then actually ultimately made it to second as there was an overthrow. But anyways, that play makes me laugh. A lot of ground to cover with you.
1: That was one where, just really fast, I wanted to say, that was one where Javi always doing Javi-type things.
0: Yeah.
1: Got him the nickname El Mago.
0: Yep.
1: That got in the heads of defenders, and that's why the dude didn't even think to just step on first base, because, like, wait, what, Javi's going to screw me up here? And then he did. It was like a self-fulfilling prophecy.
0: It really was, but just having the wherewithal to actually, you know, mimic the umpire, call the play at the plate safe,
1: yeah,
0: and then realize, here's no big guard in first base. I'm going to take off. That was awesome. I want to get to the Cardinals in a second, because they're one of the stories that's got my attention. But I want to start with John Sterling, the legendary voice of the New York Yankees, radio voice, passed away today. What an unbelievable career. Whether you're a Yankees fan or not, you heard his calls. If you're a baseball fan, they popped up over the years, especially now with the social media era. They still live on. John Sterling, what a craftsman he was on the radio calling Yankee games.
1: I always, and the one thing I really, really enjoyed the most, which he was great, obviously. I don't really listen to games on the radio as much. I'm more of a visual person, so I like to see it. But you always heard his calls because he was so famous and got really well known. But the thing I really, really liked was the personalized home run calls for every single guy. Like Bernie Williams was Burn Baby Burn.
0: Yeah.
1: A-Rod, remember? An A-bomb from A-Rod. Mark Teixeira was like a text message from Teixeira or something like that. Like it was, and anytime they acquired like a new big name, it was always like, oh man, what's Sterling's home run call for him going to be?
0: Yep.
1: Like I remember Giancarlo Stanton, everybody wondering what it would be. So yeah, to have the kind of legacy that he built for himself is something that everyone should strive for.
2: Are those characters of the game in the broadcast booth, are they gone? Even guys that have fun personalities, Keith Hernandez and that great booth with the Mets, it feels like everybody's been polished up a whole lot more, that we're never going to have another person like a John Sterling, like a Harry Carey. Is that a bygone era that is never coming back?
0: That's a good question.
1: Maybe. Yeah, you still think you get a lot of good color guys, but you're right. A lot of the play-by-play is kind of by the book.
0: Mm-hmm. John Miller, maybe, in San Francisco?
1: To be clear, I still think there are so many good ones.
0: Yeah.
1: Yeah. In terms of a TV booth, like the Padres, Orsillo is amazing, and he still has a great personality along with Mudcat Grant. That's such a good booth. The Giants have a really good one, too. But, yeah, like even when you think about, for example, who's great, Pat Hughes is amazing on the radio. But you're right, it's not one of the – it's not a Harry Carey type larger-than-life personality with Hughes. He's just a straight play-by-play guy who's outstanding at it.
0: Yeah, no doubt about it. Bygone era when baseball and the radio used to move the needle like it did. I want to go to the Cardinals with you. Obviously, offensively, this team has certainly opened up some eyes. Pitching, as Trent pointed out earlier in the show, that might be the downfall of this team. I heard an interview, I think it was Rosenthal and McGreevy on Saturday night in the dugout after he'd come out of the game. He put a little personality. I'm now going to watch this kid. I was impressed by that. But what about this Cardinals team? It was a rebuild. This team they didn't want to call it that because they still needed the people to show up at Busch Stadium and support this team. They're exceeding expectations. Where do you think ultimately this goes? Is it sustainable in your mind?
1: I still just think that the pitching is just not even remotely going to stay quality over the course of the season, and they're going to end up in last place. But like, it's, to this point, they're proving me wrong, and the offense is so good. Part of that is Jordan Walker becoming the guy that I think 3 years ago, the Cardinals thought they had on their hands. He's only 24 years old this year, so it's not like he got old or anything. They just, it took a little bit longer in development than a lot of people thought it might. J.J. Weatherholt having a quality rookie year. But you look at like the, what they're getting from Herrera, from Burleson, top to bottom, it's a really good batting order. And I don't know how much changes there. And it's not like everybody's overachieving, because like Nolan Gorman still should hit for more average. Victor Scott hasn't done anything at all offensively. He's capable of being better. So I think that they're going to be a lot better than I had them coming into the season. Still feels like Reds are probably better. Pirates are probably better. The Brewers are better. The Cubs are definitely better. So then maybe they're ticketed for last place. But this division is stacked at this point.
2: Really is. We see the Pirates sweep the Reds over the weekend, including was the 7 straight walks that we saw in the Saturday game. I talked to Ken about that one earlier today. Who's more sustainable for this year, 2026? The Reds or the Pirates? You had to take a bet on one of the two to be a playoff team this year. Who are you betting on?
1: I'll go with the Reds. The Pirates, I still offensively, I know they're better, but I don't know how well it's going to hold up over the course of the season to keep them above water here. So I'm going to go with the Reds. One of their big problems last season, the Reds, and they were the last wild card, but they were kind of a mediocre wild card, is they just didn't have any power. Well, they've got 10 home runs from Ellie De La Cruz right now. They've got Sal Stewart. They brought Eugenio Suarez back. I know he only has 3 home runs and he's hurt right now, but he's a power presence. And we know Hunter Green and Nick Lodolo are going to rejoin the rotation at some point this summer. So along with Chase Burns there at the top of the rotation, they have a nice 3-headed monster there. We'll see if Andrew Abbott can get things back on track to give them a good foursome at the top. Don Kelly has been fine so far for the Pirates, but I like Terry Francona in the dugout a lot better than pretty much anybody. So I'll go with the Reds there, but it's close.
0: Are you surprised Carlos Mendoza is still managing the Mets?
1: Yes, I don't understand what's going on. Especially with the Red Sox fire their manager, the Phillies fire their manager, and then go 5-1 immediately after they fire their manager. And I why is David Stearns anchoring himself to the manager? Like, at some point, wouldn't it get so bad that ownership goes to Stearns and says, we're going to let you go because you won't fire the manager? And this isn't just this year. We've talked about this like 4 weeks in a row. It goes back to the collapse last season, too.
0: Right.
1: Yeah. And it's not like he's some great tactician like a Terry Francona type or somebody that, you know, in the clubhouse, it is so good with the players like Dusty Baker and Bruce Bochy were known for years. It's not like he has that kind of pedigree and you're saying it's just definitely the player's fault and not the manager. Like, this is a guy who routinely makes mistakes that are high profile and he hasn't even been doing it that long. It's bizarre to me.
0: Is Steve Cohen the owner? Is he the richest owner in sports and where did he, or in baseball? And where did he make his, is he a hedge fund guy? Do you know?
1: Yes. Yeah, it's hedge fund. And as far as I know, yes. In baseball, I think maybe the Dodgers ownership group
0: is
1: more, but there's multiple people involved there. If you're looking at just someone in ownership as an individual, I believe, yes, he is.
2: Let's go to the top of the division, the Cubs, your Cubs, Ken's Cubs. And I think it's going to be my Cubs this summer, too, because I'm not going to be watching a whole lot of Twins.
0: The needle. Yeah.
2: Absolutely do. Imanaga over the weekend, outstanding.
0: Terrific.
2: Ian Happ, how many Cubs fans throughout the last 8 years? I'm ready to move on.
0: Yeah, really.
2: And he just year after year continues. And now here comes potentially Plencia on his way back off the IL, on and on. I'm going this direction. I mean, how high can this team go? How good can they be? Is this a team that get healthy, certainly in the rotation, can push towards 100 wins? Are they that good?
1: Yeah, maybe more 95-ish than 100, but if you talk about big picture, they could win the World Series. Absolutely. I technically, any team that makes the playoffs could win the World Series, and I do believe that they're going to be a playoff team. If you look at the way the team is constructed right now, they need the bullpen to get healthier, but, man, Council's been masterful with the pieces that he's had so far. He's been great.
0: Yeah.
1: And Ben Brown looks like he's emerging as a major, major weapon back there. You get Thielbar and Plencia back with Brown and Milner. It looks like a really good bullpen. If you look ahead toward a possible playoff rotation, maybe Justin Steele's back, maybe not. But right now, Imanaga looks great. Edward Cabrera looks great. Matthew Boyd, maybe he gets things together. And then Jameson Taillon's fine for a number four for the playoffs. And then defensively, it's one of the best defensive teams in baseball, especially up the middle with Nico and Dansby and PCA. offensively. It's a really well-rounded lineup. They can hurt you from the 7, 8, 9 spots just as much as the 1, 2, 3 spots. And, you know, just like I mentioned with one of the teams I was talking about earlier, Cardinals. It's not like anybody's going absolutely bonkers offensively to where you say, okay, this is ridiculous. He needs to settle out. Maybe Carson Kelly. But other than that, like, Bush had been bad for a while. Now he just got hot. PCA had been bad for a while. He started to heat up last week. Bregman hasn't really been that great. We know he's probably going to get better. Like, there's a lot of reason to believe that this thing could get even better.
0: And they've got a trade chip in Kevin Alcantara, who is leading minor league baseball in home runs. I think he's blocked. I mean, maybe, I guess right field would be, you know, somewhere you could park him. But if they do need to go out at the deadline and grab a starting pitcher, that's not a bad place to start with having Alcantara, right?
1: Yeah, we need to. And speaking of that same last name, Sandy Alcantara trade rumors.
0: Yeah, oh.
1: Again, Alcantara's interesting because, yes, he could be a trade chip. On the other hand, both Ian Happ and Seiya Suzuki are free agents after the year. Would this be a situation where, such as they did with Moises Ballesteros in the DH spot, they let one of the two guys walk and then say, we're going to put Alcantara in? Let's say they let Seiya Suzuki walk and re-sign Ian Happ, and we're going to put Alcantara in right field and see how it goes. I don't know. It depends on how much they believe in him. I know his strikeout rate is still way too high for AAA, so if that is something they want to move on from, maybe it would be similar to dealing Owen Casey for Edward Cabrera. So maybe they can match up with the Marlins again. We'll see.
2: Let's go from the best top-to-bottom division in baseball in the National League Central to the worst. You got the Tigers and the Guardians, a half game over 500. Everybody else under. I guess you could say the White Sox, a bit of a surprise.
0: Yeah,
2: they're
0: lately.
2: Hanging around and just they're under fun. 500. Royals trying to dig themselves out of the hole that they have created. We know the Twins, Joe Ryan gets hurt yesterday.
0: Is he done for the year? Is that the speculation?
2: Nothing has been, okay. But yeah, it's one of those injuries that you definitely get concerned about. This division, though, overall, I got something that I've seen throughout the years. Everybody makes fun of the American League Central, and because the team that I root for is in there, you get a little defensive from time to time. Is it time to restructure this thing? You do not have big money markets. You do not. The White Sox are in Chicago, yes, but they're the White Sox. They're the second team, obviously.
1: They don't operate as a large market.
2: Absolutely. Nope. They are like a small market team. That's the way that they operate. Whatever, or if there is any kind of change, is it time to revisit the way and the structure of these divisions? Because year after year after year after year after year, this division, it's just a bunch of sad sack teams altogether.
1: I don't think it's extreme enough yet to go there. I do think once Manfred's talked about for years, once the Tampa Bay and Oakland stadium situation, stadium situations are finally squared away, then they'll talk about expansion. I think when you expand and add probably two more teams so you can have an even number, then you can have 16 teams in each league. That's when you will restructure the divisions and realign. They're not going to have two divisions with six teams and four divisions with five teams. They'll realign and they'll probably make four divisions of four. So I don't think it's extreme enough that we need to do that, knowing that by, let's say, 2035, there will be 32 teams and there will be eight divisions of four. So we can cross that bridge when it's time to realign the entire thing. And yeah, I mean, like, the Guardians have been a really good franchise for a while. The Tigers should be the large market team in that division. The White Sox could be operated as a large market team. We've seen the Royals win the World Series as recently as 2015. The Twins won a playoff series not too long ago. It's not as awful as overall as it looks right now, but it looks awful right now.
2: When you pull out and you're bringing up the expansion and going to 32, we see in the NFL, we've seen in the past 7-9 teams that have made the playoffs, now 8-9 teams that make the playoffs. You put four teams together in a four-team division. Heck, there might be a year where a team that goes 78-84 and wins the division and gets a playoff bid and maybe even hosting in that playoff round. I'm with you. I would like to see bigger. I would like to see something bigger. Yeah, you get wild cards out of that. That's me personally. But you think that's the structure it eventually is going to be? 32 teams, just like the NFL, four divisions of four in each?
1: Probably. But you're right. If there was a way to, I mean, the only other way would be to have four divisions of eight. If you're at 32, and that just seems like a gigantic division nowadays.
2: But a division title would actually mean something again.
1: Mm-hmm. Yeah. It would. It would mean a lot. And you're right. Then you could take the wild card and you'd be pretty much guaranteed to not have a really, really bad team winning a division.
0: Where are they going? Who's getting those teams? Who's going to go to the, where are they going to come from? Charlotte and
1: I feel like Charlotte feels like a strong contender there. I believe it's like half Braves country, kind of Cardinals might seep a little bit over there, but I think there's enough of an opening there that Charlotte could work. I know that Portland has been working on teams for years, and that would be cool to have somebody else even remotely close to Seattle, because Seattle's all the way up there alone in the Pacific Northwest. Portland would feel pretty cool. I'm sure Oakland and Montreal would like to throw their hats back in the ring.
0: Montreal wants one
1: bad.
0: I
1: kind of feel like when you failed recently enough, you probably don't deserve another go. We'll see. It'll be San Antonio, I feel like, is one of the biggest cities that doesn't have another major pro sports team after the Spurs, but I don't know what their appetite would be for baseball there. So those are a few of the big ones that come to mind. I know Nashville gets brought up all the time, but like, that's pretty hardcore Cardinals country, I believe.
0: Yeah, so Memphis like, Redbirds are there.
1: I think about, for example, like I'm in Indianapolis, in the Indianapolis area, and while I would love a team here, so many people are diehard Cubs fans. Yeah. I just don't know how an expansion team would work here. So I feel like maybe Nashville has a similar issue.
2: Salt Lake City, we've seen obviously the money that's been implemented. They just got an NHL team go along with the Jazz. Yeah. Here's one a little bit off the wall. I remember reading something a while back. Austin, Texas. Obviously, the university is there, but it is a huge and growing city that does not have any kind of professional sports at the highest level. Maybe that could be one. I think an hour and a half away, you know, from a couple of big cities. Also, a lot of different directions.
1: It feels like the Rangers fan base is mostly in the DFW area. It feels like the Astros fan base is mostly Houston and Corpus Christi. I wonder that would be a very interesting one. You get a nice little like three-way in-state rivalry going there. Yeah, that could be cool.
0: Good stuff. What else is going on? Is there a pending MLB story you're working on this week for CBSSports.com?
1: No, not necessarily. I've you know, got my eyes on a few smaller things, obviously, but nothing really big is brewing. I will say, though, Ken, we didn't even talk about your Blue Jays.
0: I don't want to.
1: Starting to kind of win some series. Yeah. They're lying in the weeds here. But
0: yeah, the Yankees have just got the jump on that division, seemingly, right?
1: Yeah, seven games. But, hey, last year the Jays were under .500.
0: That's late, true.
1: And they ended up in Game 7 of the World Series, so keep the faith, man.
0: No, I hear you. They're starting to get some production. The third baseman, what's it? Okamoto?
2: Yeah, he's in bombs.
0: Too bad he can't play the Twins every day.
2: Well, that would help. Yeah. That'd help everybody. Hey, speaking of the Yankees, I saw Volpe got sent down. I understand. And we fall for this.
1: He was on a rehab. He was on a rehab assignment, and they didn't even bring him up. They just optioned him straight to Triple A. Wow. So, he was on a rehab assignment from injury, and his rehab assignment expired, so they had to bring him up. But instead of bringing him up, they optioned him.
2: Matt, they're Yankee prospects. They're overrated. Almost every single time they're over, because they're Yankee prospects, and we get to know them, and we hear their name more than most other prospects outside of the uber prospects out there. Was Volpe just a miss? Was it just, he's a Yankee? He was a nice prospect, but he was a Yankees prospect, and that's why we knew him so early.
1: Maybe. He's, how old is he now? 25. A little early to write him off totally. Mm-hmm. And then he's shown spurts of looking like a pretty good player, or, you know, not for a full season or anything. But yeah, it doesn't seem very good right now. There's still time. Maybe he'll work things out. I mean, he'll get another shot this season. He'll come up at some point. But the way that things are going for them right now, they're getting stuff from, like, Caballero. They're getting stuff from Rosario. Like, they're getting enough production from those guys. I think they were like, hey, you know what? We're not going to try to jam Volpe in here right now. McMahon's already enough of a black hole at third base. Yeah. You don't need another offensive hole. And they're going well. Right now, they're easily the best team in the American League and one of the top four teams in baseball right now. So not messing with it.
0: Well, since the last thing, since we've began our conversation, Turk Skubal rather, has been scratched for tonight's start. Yee. So that's something that bears watching for the Tigers, is their ace.
1: There's the only thing I wondered about is if there's bad weather, and we've already seen how much Skubal and his agent are being sticklers, like with the WBC, how he didn't want to go to. Is he like saying if the weather's too bad, I'm not risking injury or something like that with free agency pending? I wondered about that. Hopefully he's not hurt.
0: Good stuff. Talk to you next week, Matt Snyder. Love this conversation with you, CBSSports.com. Thank you, Matt.
1: Take care.
0: Good to talk to you, Matt Snyder. We talk baseball every Monday.

0: make some kind of move, right? I would think.
1: They're on pace right now for 105 wins.
0: There's your answer.
1: 105.
0: They're playing well, Trent. They're playing really well. And you said it. They got off to a slow start.
1: Mm-hmm.
0: What's wrong with the Cubs?
1: You're killing them.
0: Not me. I never overreact.
1: Never. Never in baseball.
0: 125. 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Joe O'Donnell, the voice of the Minnesota Wild. He is scheduled to join us on the other side. In fact, I just got a text. He's good to go. Joe O'Donnell. Wild down 1-0 to the Avs. That's next. Miller and Condon, Iowa Sports Radio Network.

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2: Clouds will be building in this afternoon and it will be turning a bit breezier. Temperatures will be climbing toward 80 degrees and there may be a few scattered showers and storms this afternoon into the early evening. Anything would be brief. We'll then have some cloudy skies around tonight. Temperatures will drop down into the mid-40s. That's your latest Iowa's News Now weather first forecast.
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14: Just before midnight on Saturday, February 19th, 2005, Danielle Imbo and her friend Richard Patron left a crowded Philadelphia bar. 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
15: It does not make sense. 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
14: Those same questions frustrated law enforcement. The FBI called it murder for hire.
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18: 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The other one was wrong place, wrong time.
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15: You're right, it could be. 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
17: 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No one.
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0: son. And in your eyes, he's innocent. But in my eyes, he's just some guy my sister was with.
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0: That drove the wedge between the families.
1: What happened to Danielle and Richard?
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1: I'm Andrea Gunning. 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
0: I just want some peace for my sister's soul, and I want some peace for my mother.
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0: 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Iowa Sports Radio Network. Trends plays of the day still to come. Circus Sports sponsored those. Those coming up in about 20 minutes or so. Let's head to Denver, shall we? Joel Donnell, the voice, radio voice of the Minnesota Wild. He joins us. Recap just a crazy game number one. Joe, I'm guessing you didn't see the 15 goals in the first game of the Avs Wild Series coming, did you? That was crazy.
1: I did not, Kenny. If I could have the floor for a quick minute.
0: Yes, sir.
1: Just going through some notes on the NHL on last night's game. So it doesn't go Minnesota's way. 9-6 loss. Hopefully you just shake it off to get ready for tomorrow's game, too. However, there were 5 combined goals in the game in less than a 5-minute span in the first period. Mm-hmm. It was the 10th playoff game all time in NHL history with 15 or more total goals. Just the 10th all time. The Avalanche became the 5th team ever in a single playoff game to get double-digit points from their defensemen. And there are 14 different goal scorers in the game, tied for 2nd most ever in an NHL playoff game.
0: Unbelievable. It really truly was.
1: And that's just like the tip of the iceberg as far as, like, you know, the most goals the Avalanche have ever scored in a game, the most Wild have given up in a playoff game. I mean, I could spend the next 20 minutes just going through sort of the superlatives from this game, but unfortunately Minnesota ends up on the wrong end of it.
0: Well, when it went 3-0 in 2 minutes, I think, oh my God, this isn't going well. But then bing, bang, boom. I got to tell you, maybe my favorite goal of the entire night, Quinn Hughes setting up Hartman in front. What a heady play. That just shows you just how good he is, right? How he saw the ice and knew where to do it. This on the heels of, you know, purposely sending one off a defenseman's skate in the previous round against Dallas. Hughes is unbelievable. What a setup that was.
1: It's he's playing a different game than everybody else at times.
0: Yeah.
1: Like, he has to be such a frustrating player to play against because he's always on the ice. It feels like he plays half the game. He's got the puck on his stick over a minute more than anybody else in most games. Like, that's something the league tracks, like who carries the puck the most. And most games, he's like over a minute more than everybody else on the planet. And he just, it seems like, I don't know how many times I've used the phrase Hughes spins or Hughes cuts back. Like, every single time, doesn't matter where he is, next to his net, at the offensive blue line, where coaches usually lose their hair over moves like that. And it's guys that have played against them for years, guys that have watched tape on them for years, world-class players, fourth-line guys, doesn't matter. He just puts them in a blender constantly with his ability to just his edge work and his confidence in puck handling. And, you know, one thing John Hines has talked about for a while now, Ken, is that when the Wild first got Quinn Hughes, there's an adjustment period for everybody else. Like, how do you play with
0: him? Oh, sure.
1: So he'll take a play in the neutral zone. He'll spin back. And John Hines has told the broadcasting, you know, the national side, myself, you know, those fortunate to get those kind of one-on-one sessions with him. Like, if you're a Wild player in the ice with Quinn Hughes, if he spins back, you can't now deviate. You can't go for a line. You have to be ready because he's making that play then when nobody expects it and it's on your stick because he passed the puck hard. So a lot of times guys will spin back and they buy some. He's spinning back because he's seeing another play already or he's trying to be deceptive to the opposing team. And so that was an adjustment period for a lot of the Wild players, I think, to realize, okay, stick on the ice at all times with this guy. If it doesn't come to you right now, it might come to you in a split second after he's made one more move. And a lot of guys don't have that ability.
2: The Wall of St. Paul.
0: Mm.
2: I didn't know that nickname until Ken told me at the beginning of the show today. Certainly was not a wall. Yet, the Wild are in such a difficult spot because throughout the course of the year, they've used two and two pretty effectively throughout. So it's got to be a huge conversation piece. What do you anticipate there as we lead into game two?
1: I don't see a change. I will say it was rather telling to me that they didn't pull Volstead at all. Again, not that any of it was really on him. I would have liked to have seen one more big save in that third period. Like, to me, the Kadri shot off the rush.
0: Yeah.
1: You know, that's one that you like to have back. That at the time, you know, gave Colorado the 2-goal lead in the third, made it 7-5. That's one that if he makes that save, you know, Zuccarello scored a few minutes after that to make it, then it would have been, you know, then you're just, you know, then it's a tie game. So it's just, that was one that was frustrating for me. I'm curious to see how he responds, Trent. You know, this is a big moment for him and a very young career still. I've talked to you guys about his mental stability, about his confidence in himself, how hard he works. So that'll be something I'm looking for in game two, is how does Jesper Wallstedt respond? It's a way different style between Dallas and Colorado. While coaches told us that, they wanted the players to get attached to the series, make the adjustments, because you're playing a different team now. Coming off a pretty tough series against Dallas, didn't have a lot of turnaround time. And it didn't really dawn on me that it'd be different for the goaltender. But in talking with Alex Stalock and Kevin Gorg today, both two former goalies, when I was on the Wild on 7th podcast this morning, Stalock in particular said, like, it's hard for a goalie to get, you know, six games getting used to how Dallas operates, power play, even strength. And then all of a sudden it's a track meet, different style, east-west, all the speed in the world that the Avs possess. So maybe Wally was just a little out of sorts early, now having another game under his belt against the Avs. He did play them well in the regular season. So I expect him to bounce back, but it'll certainly be something I'm looking at tomorrow as a big question mark. Not saying he can't do it, but just how will he respond?
0: Yeah, the speed of Colorado just jumps off the television screen. Yeah. It sure does for you when you're in the arena as well. What about Cale Makar? He got him, I mean, Foligno got him pretty good behind the net. Wasn't a dirty play by any means. Makar goes off. They showed him. He came on the ice during a TV timeout, then went back in and didn't play anymore in the first period. But then there he was for periods two and three, and obviously had a massive impact on the game. Any idea what was going on there, Joe?
1: The couple times he came out, for the one time I saw him come out during that break in the action and did a little twirl there, like a, you know, a little public skating session to test his edges, test how he's feeling. He seemed to be shaking his right leg a little bit. But again, he's a world-class player.
0: Yep.
1: You wouldn't know it by how he finished the game, obviously, getting the two-goal game and finishing the night with 3 points and a plus two. And he actually played the least amount of ice time in a playoff game since his very first Stanley Cup playoff appearance. So that tells you, again, in part because he missed some time in the first period due to injury, but it'll be something to keep an eye on. You know, we hope this is a long series. And, you know, if a guy's dealing with something in game one, it doesn't always mean that, you know, the next day wakes up and is feeling good. I mean, we saw that with Matt Zuccarello first game against Dallas, right? He gets elbowed high in that in the head area the first game. He finished the game and then missed the next three games. So sometimes you wake up the next day, you don't feel as good as you did when that adrenaline wears off.
2: Erickson Ek being out for games one and two, yeah. And of course it's hockey, so it is a lower body injury. That's how we know things.
1: Mm-hmm.
2: The likelihood that we will see him back in game three, and just how much that changed what they did, line changes, those kind of things, not having one of their center guys out there.
1: It's a huge loss. Hard to, you know, verbalize it, to be honest. Like, he just does so many things well for this hockey team. He's a pain in the you-know-what to play against, number one, for the opposition. He's the first guy over the boards in every situation. If it's a goalie pull, you know, either way, you want him on the ice. If it's a penalty kill, he's the first guy over. If it's a power play, he's on your top unit. He's centering your second line, but arguably your most consistent and best line throughout the course of the regular season.
0: Mm-hmm.
1: Face-off guy, block shots, net front scrums. I mean, literally every part of the game. The Wild now are 1-7 in playoff games without Joel Eriksson Ek in the lineup since he came into the league. Small caveat there, one game they did win against Dallas where he only played 19 seconds. He refractured his leg. He was coming back like 3 weeks after a broken leg from a game late that season, the regular season, comes back for game three. Crowd was going crazy. He was at home. Wild went on to win that game. On the first shift of the game, he re-broke it. There's a second win really there where they didn't have him in the playoffs. But the record is what the record is. Like, they're below 500 by a pretty large margin when he doesn't play. My hope is with the extreme layoff
0: between
1: games two and three. I checked with the NHL. It hasn't happened in a playoff series since the 2020 bubble where there's been 3 days off between games. I don't know why that was, but it works out for the Wild in a huge way, in my opinion. If there's any chance of getting Eriksson Ek back in this series, you need as many games and days as possible. He's a warrior. He'll play through a lot. As I just mentioned a few years back, you know, with about 3 weeks after breaking his leg, he was trying to get back out there. So I don't know what the injury is. He went hard into the boards in game six. He came back and finished the game. I'm guessing the medical staff had a lot to do with that, if you're picking up what I'm putting down.
0: Yes, sir.
1: You know, one of those, freeze it, whatever you can do, get me back out there. He's that type of guy. So I'm hoping at some point he returns. I haven't got much clarity from the team for obvious reasons. But that break between games 2 and 3, to me, that gives some hope that he could return at some point.
0: Yeah, I can't stand him, and that's a compliment. He's a terrific player, and he just kills you. Was that game that he did come back, was that against Winnipeg? I seem to recall... was it against...
1: In the playoff?
0: Yeah.
1: So that was Dallas. He blocked an Evgeny Malkin shot, like maybe a week left in the regular season in Pittsburgh. Left, I'm pretty sure, in a walking boot. And I don't know, it might have been 17 days later, 20 days. It was about 3 weeks later. He was back for game 3 against Dallas. Wow, went on, like I said, to win that game. But he started the game. The crowd was going bananas. Mm-hmm. But first shift, I mean, he just turned. Like, he didn't... It wasn't a hit. He didn't block another shot. Like, whatever it was good enough for him to get out there. And unfortunately, karma, whatever, just bad luck, rebroke it, fractured it, whatever the term would be. And then obviously the Wild lost that series and his season was over.
0: So the reason for the long delay is the Professional Hockey League, that has a team up there. They've got the building on Friday and Saturday. Is that right?
1: So I know that the game is Saturday for the Wild. Sunday, I believe it's like Disney on Ice is in there. And maybe the Minnesota Frost have a playoff game in there as well. So that would probably make some sense there, where Saturday was the only day. But again, after not getting much time, you know, you beat the Stars on Thursday.
0: That's physical.
1: Saturday you're traveling. Sunday you're playing. You know, this team, this Wild team, when they rest and recover like most teams, they feel good. But they get practice time, they seem to always respond to it. And I'm talking like a real practice, not a morning skate where you're out there trying to, like, you know, get the blood going and touch a few pucks. I'm talking about a good practice. And heading into Dallas, they were able to practice specifically things on what the Stars did well, right? Like, do some drills that work on your forecheck that you want to implement in the series. Do some things defensively, whatever. They didn't get that opportunity preparing for Colorado. John Hines didn't seem concerned about it. Told me that he thought through video, hey, here's how Dallas is different from Colorado. Here are the things you got to pay attention with Colorado. They played them well in the regular season, so it's not like, you know, they hadn't seen this team before. And they played them twice, you know, after the Olympic break, so they had seen the Avs somewhat recently. I just think their attention to detail defensively wasn't there in game 1. I expect it to be cleaned up for game 2. And if Volstead bounces back, I think the Wild prove they can score in this series and you know, show some great resiliency in game 1. I think there's certainly some positives to take from it.
2: Joe, I'm sure you're going to have your eyes glued tonight over with the Vegas Golden Knights in Anaheim. Now, my partner, he's told me, I don't know, a lot of times during the last 8 years that Vegas is cooked this year, and then they make a run. What do you expect that we're going to see in this series? And if the Wild can advance, is there a better matchup between the two for the Wild?
1: Well, they've historically owned the Anaheim Ducks, have the Wild. I think they've won like 22 of the last 23 all-time meetings.
2: Wow.
1: But Anaheim's obviously coming off a pretty good series win over the, you know, back-to-back Western Conference champions in Edmonton that I didn't see coming. I don't care how banged up McDavid was. We saw Anaheim the last Wild game of the regular season. Anaheim had a ton to play for, still trying to win their division. The Wild had literally nothing to play for, and Minnesota won the hockey game with a bunch of, you know, call-ups in the lineup. So I left that game at the end of the Wild's regular season. I think the Ducks had one more to play, saying this Anaheim team, they've got no shot when the lights get turned on here. They bleed chances. They give up too many goals. And boy, did they go into Edmonton and kind of prove me wrong. So I think Vegas will ultimately win the series. I do give a slight edge in net to Anaheim, though. Carter Hart's been kind of iffy with Vegas. Aiden Hill's not even their number 1 anymore. He's got a Stanley Cup on his resume. So I really like Lukáš Dostal and net for the Ducks. If they can find a way to defend hard and get some timely goals, Anaheim can certainly make it a series. But whatever John Tortorella has done to this Vegas Golden Knights team in a very short amount of time, remember they hired him with just a few games left in the regular season. It was shocking at the time, but he's got them playing a good brand of hockey right now. And they had a tough series against Utah. And Utah and Anaheim are very similar teams, in my opinion, from a speed and youth and skill standpoint. And so it'll be interesting to see, like, I don't think Vegas will have to change much. Just kind of take that Utah game plan that allowed them to get out of that first round with a series win. Same style play against Anaheim, and I think Vegas will ultimately prevail.
0: Can't wait to watch it unfold. And I'll stick with what I've been saying since before the playoffs. Whoever comes out of the Central Division is going to win the Stanley Cup.
1: Yeah.
0: And we shall see where it goes. Joe, we're going to impose on you again prior to game number three in all likelihood. So thanks for jumping on, Joe O'Donnell. Appreciate it. Thanks for what you do for us. Have a good call tomorrow night. Thanks, Joe.
1: You got it. See you guys.
0: Yep, good to talk to you. Joe O'Donnell, formerly the voice of the Iowa Wild, now the voice of the Minnesota Wild. Phenomenal series. Game one goes to Colorado, 9-6. Trent's plays of the day, they're coming up next. Circus Sparts sponsor those. So just to kind of refresh before we start anew.
2: Yes.
0: We're losing week last week.
2: We went 500 Monday, Tuesday, Wednesday, and Thursday.
0: Yep.
2: And got clubbed on Friday night.
0: Clobbered.
2: Yeah, 2-5. I think lost a little bit on Saturday. 0-5 yesterday.
0: 0-5.
2: Yeah, yesterday. So we're ice cold.
0: What did you play yesterday that you went 0-for?
2: Garbage, apparently.
0: Yeah.
2: Terrible bets. Mm-hmm. Let me see. Let me pull it up here. What was it on yesterday? Well, I was not on the under in the Wild Lanch.
0: Yeah.
2: Can you imagine?
0: No.
2: I really got a great angle on this one.
0: Yeah.
2: I think the
0: not
2: under.
0: A lot of goals here.
2: Yesterday we had, well, I had your Blue Jays.
0: That didn't go well. Well, you always bet against the Twins, so.
2: I was on the Wild, though, yesterday. Plus 180.
0: Yeah.
2: When they got it back even and then took the lead.
0: They took the lead 5-4.
2: Yeah.
0: And then it went
2: Evan Moberly, over 16.5. He had 13. Had the magic in the points, clobbered.
0: They got walloped.
2: Team total, Diamondbacks, over 5.5.
0: Nope.
2: Dead.
0: Nope. Well, they get to 4. They hit a home run in the ninth to make it a 4 run. I think, yeah, I think they had put up, they finished with 4, right?
2: When it was blown out.
0: Yeah. By the way, Tarek Skubal undergoing surgery. Loose bodies in his left elbow. That's his pitching elbow. He's going to miss 2 to 3 months. That's typically the time frame for that surgery. So the American League Cy Young winner on the shelf for, well, it certainly sounds like till after the All-Star break at best, right?
2: Yes, absolutely.
0: At best.
2: At best. Mm. I don't think they're getting him back before next year.
0: And he's, because he's a free agent.
2: Mm-hmm.
0: Yeah. Oh, I hope he puts the team first. Well, we'll see. Miller and Condon, Trez Plays of the Day are next. Iowa Sports Radio Network.
3: Clouds will be building in this afternoon, and it will be turning a bit breezier. Temperatures will be climbing toward 80 degrees, and there may be a few scattered showers and storms this afternoon into the early evening. Anything would be brief. We'll then have some cloudy skies around tonight. Temperatures will drop down into the mid-40s. That's your latest Iowa's News Now Weather First forecast.
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0: coming up top of the hour. They'll take you until 5 o'clock. Overtime, Iowa 5 until 6. And, of course, mornings start on the Iowa Sports Radio Network with the first quarter. Heather Burnside, Alec Bussey from 6 until 9 o'clock. Trent's Plays of the Day, they are sponsored by Circa Sports. Have you got a busy slate tonight? What's it look like?
1: We got 5-4 today. Also want to mention our weekly conversations with Matt Snyder, now brought to you by Unjuiced. Been talking a little bit about them, mentioned them on Friday. This is a new way to get involved in both the sports gambling space.
0: Unjuiced.com or just
1: .bet. 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You can arbitrage and do it that way. I'm looking tonight. Jalen Brunson, his over-under is 26.5 points at one spot, but minus 102. Plus 115 at another spot. So that profit.
0: Can I have the plus 115?
1: Well, you can do that, or you can arbitrage it and guarantee yourself a profit.
0: There you go. That's a crepe.
1: So if you're interested in that kind of way of betting, lots of different things. Their edge finder. They also have something that's really cool, Sharp Intel. This is finding out the biggest bettors, what they are betting on. That is also available. Again, unjuiced.bet is where you can go for all the information on that. My picks for tonight, hopefully an easy one. It's a huge price. We just got to get a win. Let's make a victory with the Yankees, minus 214 tonight as they take on Baltimore. In baseball, it's going to go Cabrera over 5.5 Ks for the Cubs this evening. To the NBA, Knicks going to lay up minus 7.5 tonight against Philly. Edgecombe over 1.5 steals. That's plus 176, like that plus value there. And I'm going to listen to you. You tell me Vegas is cooked. I'll believe you. Give me the Ducks tonight. Quack, quack. Plus 148 at Circa. By far the best price in the market.
0: Imagine that. Good stuff. I'm on their sites. I'm going to take a spin around it.
1: Absolutely.
0: Later. Absolutely. Unjuiced.bet. All right, coming up next, off the bench. They'll take you until 5 o'clock. We're Miller and Condon. Trent and I talk sports with you Monday through Friday from noon until 2 on the Iowa Sports Radio Network.
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19: Clouds will be building in this afternoon and it will be turning a bit breezier. Temperatures will be climbing toward 80 degrees and there may be a few scattered showers and storms this afternoon into the early evening. Anything would be brief. We'll then have some cloudy skies around tonight. Temperatures will drop down into the mid 40s. That's your latest Iowa's News Now weather first forecast.
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21: I'm Julian Edelman. 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
9: 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Here's what's coming up on the show today. A loaded Jethro's Barbecue Reaction Monday. We're going to get to our quick hit here shortly. 2:30, Bill Bender of the Sporting News is going to join us. We're going to talk a little bit more about the Brendan Sorsby situation and just get Bill's thoughts as for college football as a whole as we enter the offseason. 2:45, we'll have our Vanwell equipment play of the day. At 3 o'clock, we go on the clock. 3:30, our buddy Ben Hutchins, Quad City Times, is going to join us in his normal Monday spot. We're going to talk Iowa State Cyclones as there is a little bit of drama going on within the football roster right now. So we'll talk Cyclones with Ben at 3:30, 3:45. We will face off. 4 o'clock, Ben Gislason, the voice of the Iowa Wild, is going to join us. The old guys, Miller and Condon, had Joe O'Donnell on, the voice of the Minnesota Wild, on to talk about the Stanley Cup playoffs. We're going to talk to Ben Gislason, talk a little puck. We'll talk at 4 o'clock, 4:30. Sean Bach, Hawkeye Insider, 24/7 Sports, is going to join us to talk Hawks. Been a while since we talked with Bach. We'll get his takeaway from the spring game, even though it was just a little bit over a week ago. And he also has an article out right now about the men's basketball team. So we'll talk to Bach at 4:30. 4:45, we will wrap up the show with What's in Lucas's Notebook, presented by Unjuiced, Connor's Power Play, and the bookmark, because we forgot to do the bookmark on Friday. I can't believe I let that one slip by. I'm Lucas Strain. Connor Ferguson is behind the glass. Connor, how are you doing today?
29: Man, I had a terrific weekend.
9: Did you really? Terrific.
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9: 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Yeah. I saw you putting tweets out about that.
29: Oh, yeah. They had the WNBA game on when I got there.
9: Preseason.
29: It was preseason.
9: Preseason.
29: So we found out. We put the playoff game on pretty soon after we figured that out.
9: So it was a good weekend for you, though. I can't believe we forgot to do the bookmark last week.
29: What are we going
9: to
29: do?
9: I don't know. We make it up as we go.
29: Okay.
9: Maybe we'll have to do one of those days where you have to make two bookmark plays in one day.
29: I like that.
9: Maybe we'll do a day where instead of a minus 500, you have to do a minus 250. You know, and the odds are cut in half. Maybe we'll have to do something like that. I don't know. But we got to make up for it because we were supposed to start the bookmark on Friday. We didn't do it.
29: Have we gotten Sean's bookmark for today?
9: No.
29: So he's on deadline for...
9: Yeah. So Sean Roberts is out today. He's golfing.
29: That's what he's doing?
9: He's golfing. He's taking it. He's saying, I have PD stuff I have to do. I have to go and be... I'm doing this for the radio. So, yeah, he's golfing. He's taking the day off to go golf. He loves to do that. The 54-hole challenge, and this is a different thing. He's just taking the day off to go golf, and I know Bussy's there with him. So,
29: wow.
9: And here's what's the best, maybe the worst part about it, Connor, is that Sean is actually going to be done golfing by like 3:30.
29: Really?
9: He easily could have made the last hour of the show. Easily. And he said, no. Well, I'm not going to do it.
29: He's got all these fans that want to go golfing with him, too.
9: And yeah.
29: He acts like it's the biggest chore in the world.
9: Yeah, everyone wants to go golfing with Sean, and instead he's saying, no, I'm actually going to skip the show and go golf with Bussy instead.
4: Anyway, since Sean is gone, we have a special guest in the studio today, co-hosting with me, Henry Annan. He is the latest staff writer for Cyclone Alert. That's, of course, where Bussy does his Iowa State coverage. He's also the assistant sports editor at Iowa State Daily. So Henry Annan in studio with us this afternoon. Henry, what's going on, buddy?
5: Not much. It's just a great day. Like you said, Bussy's out golfing. I was out actually working with Bussy this morning. Some big Iowa State football drama, like you hinted at, that we'll get to later. But man, it's just a great day. But it is like 85 degrees outside, so it's hard not to be outside golfing.
4: Yeah, that's the one thing we wish we could have with the studio. We wish the windows could crack. We could have them open a little bit, catch a breeze. But it's just, you gotta have it soundproof, you know.
5: Yeah, it is a beautiful day outside, but it's a great day here inside the studio.
4: it's a good day to be here. All right, so Henry, of course you work with Bussy at Cyclone Alert, but you are also the assistant sports editor at Iowa State Daily. Connor, isn't that where you used to work when you were in college as well?
29: Yes, it is. I was there for 2 years, I think.
4: Okay, so what did you do while you were there?
29: I covered the hockey team my first year. It was really enjoyable. The second year I covered women's soccer and club baseball.
4: Henry, either of those three avenues, where you're at?
5: My path through the Iowa State Daily looks a little bit different than Connor's. But I started on men's and women's golf back in August when I was, I hadn't even gone to an Iowa State Daily class yet, or Iowa State University class.
4: Mm-hmm.
5: I showed up. I'm like, what do you got for me? And they're like, men's and women's golf. I'm like, yes. Big 12 champion women's golf team, by the
4: yes,
5: way.
4: Yes, they are.
5: Congratulations to the Cyclonitas. But yeah, I quickly worked through that, got promoted to volleyball, and then Ford Griffith, our assistant sports editor for the fall semester, decided he was going to study abroad, take a little vacation over to Europe. So I gladly stepped in as assistant sports editor, covering basically everything, men's basketball on the beat reporting side, and then my investigation of the fall apart that Iowa State women's gymnastics
4: was. Yeah, so I bet that was pretty hectic for you. How was that? Just the entire story, how did that go for you? What was that process like?
5: I think it really tested not just like my sports reporting skills, but like my reporting skills, digging deep, calling to sources. I was talking to angry gymnastics parents and alumni, NCAA judges. I learned a lot about women's gymnastics, and I'm proud of that because
4: yeah,
5: not a lot of people know a lot about women's gymnastics, but that was just a crazy kind of sequence that kind of overlined everything. So as I was traveling with the men's basketball team through March Madness, I was taking calls from these people regarding women's gymnastics. And it turned out to be a really interesting story. And we never got the conclusion.
4: No.
5: We never really knew why those athletes ended up not wanting to be on this gymnastics team and play for their head coach. There's rumors all... I'm a college student. Like,
4: you hear every rumor.
5: I hear every rumor. There were rumors that these student-athletes were out drinking and doing all that stuff, but we couldn't report on it because none of the student-athletes wanted to report on that. And it kind of was a seesaw, if you will. The student-athletes didn't want to call out the athletic department because then the athletic department would be like, well, you were drinking.
4: Mm-hmm.
5: Like, that's the balance it is, and we never got the story. But athletic director Jamie Pollard and I had a great conversation about it, and we kind of got to the end, but Iowa State has a women's wrestling team starting in 2027,
4: yeah,
5: and that's the conclusion.
4: What was the reaction? Did you hear back from any of those people that you were on the phone with when the announcement was made that Iowa State's going to add a women's wrestling program? Did you hear back from any of those people? Did you know what kind of backlash it was receiving?
5: I reached out to one of my sources, and let me see if I can pull it up. But it was a great, obviously the gymnastics community, Iowa State gymnastics community, weren't happy about it. They
4: Correct.
5: Put together a petition with like 5,000 some signatures trying to reinstate this program. And was Iowa State going to reinstate the gymnastics program? Not really. They were never going to go back on their word after they just made this massive deal, all of this giant explosion. And the community, the gymnastics community was like, obviously we're mad that our gymnastics program is gone, but they were like, give it up for women's wrestling. It's one of the biggest growing sports in the country with women's gymnastics, according to them. So I think we're excited about it. And then the other thing was the facility. The gymnastics facility at Iowa State in Beyer Hall will be transformed into what Jamie Pollard is calling a state-of-the-art women's wrestling facility, one that could, quote, make the men jealous of their facility at
4: Lane
5: Recreational Facility. I asked him in the press conference about the financial aspect of how much this renovation is going to cost. He said it's not going to cost a lot. He very vague. But we'll see what happens. But yeah, Beyer Hall is a university-owned facility where it's the gymnastics people complained about it for forever. Mm-hmm. No heat, no AC. They'd have to run through a gym where guys would try to talk to them inappropriately to get to the bathroom, stuff like that. Mm-hmm. But we'll see what Iowa State does with Beyer Hall and to turn it from gymnastics into women's wrestling.
4: Just the entire storyline from we hear that gymnastics is getting dropped as a sport mm-hmm. to the backlash that it received and the different sides of the stories that we were hearing to then the addition, the creation of the Iowa State women's wrestling program has just been a crazy storyline for us to follow. And it's selfishly, it's given us a lot of content for us to talk about during what is normally the off season, but it gives us something to talk about. So that's Henry Annan. He also works for CycloneReport.com as well as his job at the Iowa State Daily. So yeah, we're going pretty young today. Connor, how's it feel to be the oldest guy in the room?
29: I felt like the oldest guy in the room playing hockey Thursday, so this is another, it's a familiar feeling now. And after the birthday party last night, I'm definitely feeling like the oldest guy in the room. So I'm doing good, though.
4: A we'll party on a Sunday night.
29: It's a birthday party. You can't schedule the birthday on what day?
4: You can put a, you can have a birthday party on a Saturday night.
29: Not for Mama G. Not for Mama G.
4: You kidding? Yeah, the birthday party doesn't have to actually be on the birthday.
29: Well, Mama G wants, Mama G gets.
4: That's Connor Ferguson behind the glass. I'm Lucas Strain. Henry Annan is co-hosting with us this afternoon. Kind of a three-person show here today. Henry, I want to take a little bit to get to know you. I was texting you before the show. You said you're into Wisconsin sports.
5: Yeah.
4: So does that mean you're a Wisconsin Badgers? Is that who you grew up watching?
5: Yeah, I was born in Madison, moved around the state a little bit, but now I just, my family lives just outside of Green Bay. But yeah.
4: Okay.
5: Wisconsin kind of grew up in that range and go Badgers, I guess, if I can say it.
4: I want to know how you feel about the Luke Fickell situation.
5: It's funny you bring that up. They got rid of Paul Christ. I'm like, Jim Leonard's the guy. You mm-hmm. got to hire Jim Leonard. They didn't hire Jim Leonard. So I'm like, okay, let's bring in someone. Luke Fickell. First reaction, I was on board.
4: He was successful at Cincinnati. He was.
5: And
4: took him to the CFP in the four-team era.
5: I bought the Fickell Longo for President shirt.
4: Oh, goodness.
5: It's a crew neck, and it's still in my... I think my mom finally threw it away because when they fired Longo, I was like, it's time to bail. But yeah, UW-Madison as a whole is kind of just in their own problem.
4: Yes.
5: Now with McIntosh going to the Big Ten conference to work for them. Now they're in the athletic director search. And I was like, when I was doing my first kind of scan of it, I'm like, if Jamie Pollard was like 10 years younger and had 10 more years in his career, Jamie Pollard would easily take that Wisconsin job. Mm-hmm. Worked for all those years under Barry Alvarez at UW. And is a UW Oshkosh alumni, student athlete at the Titans, just south of Green Bay in Oshkosh, and ran cross country for them. But yeah. Talked to Pollard. Pollard said he would retire a Cyclone. So you can cross off Jamie Pollard's name from the Wisconsin AD search.
4: Yeah, of course, Wisconsin doesn't have their athletic director anymore. So back to Fickell here. Are you in the boat where you are ready for Fickell to be done? You're ready for Wisconsin to find a new head coach?
5: I think he has one more year. I think you got to see something. I think you can kind of almost compare it to Jimmy Rogers at Iowa State. In a sense, it's like, Jimmy Rogers had like an okay year at Wazoo last year.
4: 6-6. Didn't have much to build the roster from, but they also didn't play a very daunting schedule.
5: Yeah. And now you have Fickell at UW, where it's like, okay, the hype has kind of been gone for a while. I have mm-hmm. some buddies that the hype is gone.
4: Yes. Like it's done. Wisconsin is almost a laughingstock of college football at this point.
5: And I think in the Big Ten right now, you have to be good, and I don't think McIntosh was the best AD for that Wisconsin team, especially growing under Fickell, but I think you have to give him one more year. That contract is just so big with Fickell, and like now you got to work through, and one more time, hit the portal. Abu Sama from Iowa State is a great running back that is now under his team, and I think if you don't see at least a 500 season from Luke Fickell in Big Ten play. Don't count the games before the Big Ten schedule.
4: What's their non-con this year?
5: I don't even know.
4: They had Alabama last year.
5: Oh, they have. Oh, they play at Lambeau, I think.
4: Yeah, they play Notre Dame this year,
5: Notre
4: don't
5: Dame
4: they?
5: Okay. So their non-con schedule is actually hard. I'm going back on my words.
4: Yeah, they do. They have Notre Dame in week one.
5: Yeah. I think my mom said I can go to that game. My mom's listening, but I hopefully we got the tickets.
4: Shout out Mama Annan.
5: Yeah, thanks, Kara. I love you, Mom. But basically going through it, Wisconsin needs a 500 record in Big Ten play. They have some great, and I think a win against Bama. I think they play Bama again. Maybe they don't. I don't know.
4: Not this year.
5: Not Bama. Okay.
4: I got the schedule in front of me.
5: What do we got?
4: You want to win, loss, the sink?
5: Yeah, we'll do
4: you
5: it.
4: Said you want to get to 500. Tell me where they get the 6 wins.
5: I didn't say they were going
4: to
5: get the 6
4: they
5: wins.
4: They need to get to six wins.
5: But that's what Fickell needs to hold his job.
4: Okay. So week one, Lambeau against Notre Dame.
5: No.
4: Yeah, that's a loss. Week two, they're at home against Western Illinois.
5: Yes. That is a win. So we're 1-1.
4: 1-1. Week three, at home against Eastern Michigan.
5: That's a win.
4: So 2-1. Week four, first game of Big Ten play on the road against Penn State.
5: I think Wisconsin stuns this new Matt Campbell.
4: No shot.
5: Early.
4: Connor, what do you think about that?
29: Absolutely not. Penn State by 45.
4: No way.
5: Can I defend myself?
4: Sure. I got to hear this.
5: Okay, I'm going to ask questions. You guys are going to defend it for me. What did Matt Campbell bring to Penn State? How is his team built?
4: What do you mean by
5: that? It's the Iowa State football team.
4: Yeah, it's a lot of Iowa State guys.
5: What did Iowa State do last year?
4: They went 8-4.
5: Yeah. Middle of the pack, Big 12.
4: Yeah.
5: Like, and generally, Rocco Becht looked bad at some points. I'm not
4: how much of it was injury problems? We don't know.
5: And they're going to hide
4: that. He had shoulder injuries all year.
5: Yeah. Yeah. I'm not saying that.
4: And I'm not using that as an excuse either. It's a gentle reminder.
29: But I'll use it as an excuse.
4: Okay, Connor, go ahead. Say
29: it. Yeah, injuries all year. It wasn't the same Rocco Becht. He took the 20 best guys, took them to Penn State, and now you took the best guys that were left over in that room from Penn State, and you're combining them. The team's going to get better.
5: Okay, the team gets better, but it is college football, and anyone can, like, win any game.
4: I don't think Wisconsin is going to Happy Valley.
29: I like your optimism.
5: Yeah, it's an optimism. Oh, it's at Happy Valley? Okay.
4: Yeah.
5: That changes a few things, but I think Wisconsin could stun Penn State.
4: Could.
5: I don't think they can stun Notre Dame. I think we can all be in agreement on that.
4: They're not
5: stunning Notre Dame at Lambeau.
4: No.
5: But Wisconsin could do some damage to Matt Campbell. Extremely high expectations for Matt Campbell, though, at Penn State. But okay.
4: Built in with the schedule, yeah.
5: So we'll go Wisconsin, 10% chance they win that game. Okay. Is that generous?
4: I think that's fine. Okay. We can go 10%.
29: I like that you talked yourself down. That's
4: he
29: good.
4: Did.
29: That's
4: he said they could.
29: I'm learning stuff like this.
4: Okay, so we got him at 2-2 here. Okay. So then still no bye week. I was searching for that. Week five, they're at home against Michigan State. Michigan State won one game in the Big Ten last year.
5: Okay, give it to him. What are we at, 3-2 now?
4: 3-2.
5: But I said 500 in Big Ten play. But so what are we going to, like 6 wins?
4: Yeah, we got to find a way for Wisconsin to get to 6-6. So that way Fickell can keep his job and Iowa fans can be happy. So after Michigan State, it's a bye week.
5: Mm-hmm.
4: Then they're on the road against UCLA.
5: Where is UCLA playing? Do we know where they're playing their games next year? Are they still at the Rose Bowl?
4: That is a good question.
5: I think they still have another year at the Rose Bowl.
4: I think you might be right. I think they have one more year at the Rose Bowl. Connor's looking into it right now. But in the meantime,
5: I think that's an easy win if they're at the Rose Bowl. I think UCLA, that offensive coordinator that had the blonde offensive coordinator, I'm blanking on his name.
4: Oh, yeah. He was the son of a great college coach, and I'm blanking on him too. I'm blanking on it, but go ahead.
5: But he was the MVP of that. He was like the Cinderella story of college football last year.
4: For weeks like 4-7.
5: Four through six or four through seven. But Wisconsin finds a way to get it done at the Rose Bowl, I think, Connor, right?
29: Yeah, back at the Rose Bowl.
5: Yeah, they get the win at the Rose Bowl. What are we at, 4-2 now? That's a great start for Luke Fickell.
4: 4-2 start for the Badgers. So then they're at home against USC.
5: That's a coin flip.
4: No way.
5: Yeah, okay. But it is camp. What did Wisconsin do at home against ranked opponents last year?
4: They did play very well.
5: I have a buddy down there.
4: They were a lot closer than they should have been.
5: I have a buddy at UW-Madison. I think they rushed the field like 3 times.
4: They picked up the win against Illinois. I know they kept it close against Washington. They kept it close against Oregon.
5: Yeah.
4: That was a tsunami of a game. All right.
5: Where are we
4: USC, you give him a win or not?
5: Let's be conservative and say they lose that one by like a field goal.
4: Okay, so that is 4-3. Then they're on the road against Iowa on Halloween.
5: Yeah, Iowa wins that game.
4: Okay.
5: As a Iowa State student, I'm sorry to all of my fans and my friends. Iowa wins that game.
4: Okay, so you are at 4-4. You got to go 500 the last four, and I think you can. I think you can get there at home against Rutgers.
5: Yeah.
4: 5-4 on the road against Maryland.
5: That gets closer, but I think they could get there. But I like that no one questioned the easy Rutgers win I got.
4: That's fine. I don't really...
29: I don't believe in Rutgers. I don't believe in Maryland.
4: Shiano had a good year last year.
5: Do Rutgers belong in the Big Ten?
4: Yeah, they do.
29: at this point.
4: Need to keep the GP, need to keep the GPA up. All right. On the road against Maryland, you chalking that one up as a win?
5: Yeah.
4: Okay, so if where they're at right now, you're at 6 wins already.
5: And then what are we, 6-3?
4: 6-4.
5: 6-4.
4: On the road against Purdue?
5: I don't think Purdue's college football environment is crazy. I think that could be a win or it could be a loss. We'll give it a loss to be conservative.
4: All right, so that is 6-5 at home against Minnesota.
5: It's a rivalry game. Doesn't matter who is good. Wasn't their quarterback just arrested for underage drinking and a fake ID?
4: Yeah, he was.
5: Yeah, give me Wisconsin.
4: Okay, roll so back. That's 7-5. 7-5 season for the Badgers. That means Luke Fickell gets another season.
5: According to me.
4: And again, Iowa fans are very happy because that means Luke Fickell gets another season.
29: Henry's holding out hope that that fake ID charge gives him a 12-game suspension, so he can't get in that game.
4: Connor, what's your reaction to what he says here for Wisconsin?
29: I liked everything except for the Penn State discussion. But they got a good schedule in front of them. I think you need to raise your expectations for Luke Fickell. I think you need to see 7 or 8 wins to keep him around.
4: Ooh.
5: Yeah. I think
29: a great coach once said, blank, blank programs care about going 6-6.
5: Yeah. And I think Fickell could, like I said, I gave, how many conservative losses did I give him? 1, 2, 3.
4: You gave, counting Penn State, you said USC was a coin flip, and you gave the Maryland game a loss.
5: Yeah. So Maryland and USC easily could fall Wisconsin's way, right, Connor? Like it could.
29: Yeah, if they play to what you need to see out of Fickell, yeah.
5: And I'm not saying Wisconsin is going to be ranked at any point next year. I'm not saying they're going to they'll go win, like, I don't know. They'll go find a random bowl game. They'll find their way into the Pop-Tarts Bowl. Like,
4: are you making fun of the Pop-Tarts
5: Bowl? No, I love the
4: Connor. Connor,
29: this is the most accredited bowl. We are a bowl show here.
4: No, we're not. We are not a bowl show. It's a bowl producer.
5: I have a
29: just the bowl producer.
5: I have a Pop-Tarts

0: I haven't eaten Pop-Tarts in a minute.
1: Really?
0: No.
1: Oh, you need to.
0: Our quick hit today is Jaden Jackson is no longer with the Iowa State program. It's in reaction. What we believe, what the rumor mill is that is in reaction to a Bill Seals article. Bill Seals of On3, we have him on our show on Fridays. I know Ken and Trent had him on the show earlier today, where Bill basically put out an article following the spring game, and it was a reaction to the running back room. And Bill headlined his article by saying that Iowa State is not ready to commit to Jaden Jackson. And he quoted Jimmy Rogers saying that, and he quoted the coach. He quoted Jimmy Rogers saying that he needs to consistently grow. He needs to see more improvement out of him. And Jaden Jackson quote tweeted it. He went, interesting. This was over the weekend. And now we have seen that Jaden Jackson is no longer with the football program as of today. We're going to grow. We're going to talk more on that as the show goes on. We're going to talk to Ben Hutchins of the Quad City Times. We'll get his take on it. I know Bussy talked about it earlier today. So we're going to see what the Cyclone Alert program, I'm going to call it that for now, the Cyclone Alert team has to say about it. So we'll get Henry's take on it. We'll get Connor's take on it. And we'll just talk about Jaden Jackson as the show goes on. But for right now, we got to take a timeout. When we get back, we're going to be joined by Bill Bender of the Sporting News. We're going to talk a little bit of college football. That's next. 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
2: From the clouds will be building in this afternoon and it will be turning a bit breezier. Temperatures will be climbing toward 80 degrees and there may be a few scattered showers and storms this afternoon into the early evening. Anything would be brief. We'll then have some cloudy skies around tonight. Temperatures will drop down into the mid-40s. That's your latest Iowa's News Now weather first forecast.
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4: Lay. Sir. Yeah.
5: All right, welcome back, Bench Mob. It's Off the Bench, Sean and Lucas on the Iowa Sports Radio Network and 106.3 KXNO. Lucas Strain, Connor Ferguson, Henry Annan with you this afternoon. Sean Roberts is off today. He's spending the day golfing. It's 77 degrees outside, so you can't really blame him, but he's skipping the show to go golf. He's saying he's doing it for work things. So we are here with you until 5 o'clock this evening. Let's get to our guest now. It's Bill Bender of the Sporting News. Bill, what's going on? How are you, sir?
6: So can I skip the show and go golfing too? I mean, it's a little colder here in Ohio, so I don't know if I would want that. It's been pretty windy here today, but that's always a good idea on a Monday.
5: I know, and I can't be too mad at him because I'm off on Friday and I'm going on vacation, so I can't really be too selfish about it. Bill, how you been keeping busy since the NFL draft?
6: Oh, we're getting everything. You know, you switch gears. We're going to... spending the day college football. Everybody's got a post-spring top 25 out. I'm kind of catching up and getting mine done today. And, you start to zero in on some college football storylines for next season, and that's what we're doing. And, of course, we'll have the NFL schedule release. I know they haven't made it official what the day is, but that's coming down the pike, too.
5: Do you think that they pushed off the NFL schedule release because they were scared of what the Chargers social media team was going to do for the week that they played the Patriots?
6: I think they're going to do it anyway, unfortunately. And, one of the pieces of drama here is Aaron Rodgers, does Aaron Rodgers influence the NFL schedule? No, but, I mean, there'd be a couple dates in there possibly that they could move around. But, you know, maybe they're just making it and it's out a little bit later. I know, I'll say this, for as overhyped as it can be, I fall right in every year. I enjoy the NFL schedule release. I enjoy seeing who's going to play who that first time.
5: Mm-hmm. I like seeing the primetime games. That's what I always enjoy the most. Number of games that each team gets, you know, who gets the Sunday night football type of stuff. That's where I like to look. Bill, let's switch over to college football because that's where a lot of attention is right now. Biggest storyline over the last couple of weeks, we haven't gotten a chance to talk to you about it yet, is Brennan Sorsby and what's going on with him at Texas Tech. The bottom line question, Bill, that everyone's asking, do you think he plays college football again?
6: I don't. I mean, this is me speculating, right? Mm-hmm. Like, I have nothing insider on it, but no, I mean, you can't set a precedent where you have a guy bet on his team and still play in college. It goes too much toward integrity of the game. You know, all of us sit there, and I'd be a hypocrite to say I haven't laid down a bet or two over the years, you know, especially since it's been legalized, but it goes to the integrity of the game. And if you do bet, those of us that have, we sit there and say, man, that play shouldn't have happened. You know, what's going on, the spread? And now that you know he was actually betting on the game, it makes it very hard. If you do that with him, you're going to run into a lot more problems. So as unfortunate as it is for Brennan Sorsby, I mean, you guys can disagree. I don't think he'll play this season.
5: I don't think he should. I don't think he will either, and I don't think he should. And Bill, we've heard the term precedent gets used a lot and that this is going to be a precedent-setting case. Why do you think that we're saying that it's going to be a precedent-setting case when we have had a case about it before? Iowa State, you know, low-level college basketball, that was a lot of point shaving in there. But we've seen it in this state, so people in Iowa get kind of fired up when they hear that it's a precedent-setting case. Is it just because Sorsby is the Heisman-contending quarterback?
6: Yeah, well, I mean, it's going to be... And I know, you know, obviously Iowa and Iowa State and everything that happened there, but it's because it's a big name. Mm-hmm. And in this era, you have to make it a big name. I mean, it's got to be a deterrent. And the deterrent in baseball is, I grew up in Ohio, it's Pete Rose. Pete Rose, yeah. The stadium's on Pete Rose's way, by the way. Doesn't detract from what he did as a player. You know, he has the hits record and all that. But at the end of the day, he was banned from the Pro Baseball Hall of Fame, the Baseball Hall of Fame in Cooperstown, because he gambled on the Reds. Mm-hmm. Bet on his own team. And that's, you can't, like, we can dance around it with all our, like, logic and narratives. But at the end of the day, bet on his own team, and that's why he's not going to play.
5: Could he enter the supplemental draft? Because if we're assuming that he's not going to play in college football again, can he enter the supplemental draft? Is that an avenue you think he could take?
6: Could, but what's going to happen there? Do you think the NFL is going to invite that in? You know, to that, the integrity mm-hmm. of their game, he's going to face a lot of questions before he's able to do that. And I'm not trying to, like, pick on Brendan Sorsby here. Look, he's a college kid. I'm glad he's getting help for what is a serious addiction. You know, you can't make light of that, right? Like, it is for several people. It can destroy lives. But, yeah, I don't know, man. I think he'll face a lot of questions there just because – the NFL has gone through some scandals too over the years.
5: Yes.
6: And nothing to the Pete Rose level, but they have to ensure, and I think they do a fantastic job of ensuring the integrity of the game from gambling scandals at least.
5: I think so too. And we know that the NFL does care a lot about what it looks like publicly. They made all the changes with concussions. They care very much about how their game is viewed. One more question about Brendan Sorsby here, and then we'll move on. Do you know how his NIL deal is going to work? Does he have to give back money that he's gotten so far?
6: I'm not sure, but I know that he probably won't be getting any, obviously, if he doesn't mm-hmm. play. And I don't know. I would assume that, you know, I can't speak to this, but I'm sure a contract would have to have some language about that. Like, if you violate NCAA rules or, you know, this is a pretty big one, obviously, that it would definitely alter how much money he would make off that NIL deal.
7: Bill, spring games are just wrapping up around college football. What do you make of the current makeup of spring games, and how much has it changed over the past two decades?
6: I think it's going to continue to change. I remember during my time at Sporting News, the time when I would, you know, make it a point to travel to five of them, you know, and spend a Saturday driving up to East Lansing or wherever. And I think the need to do that is lessened because there's less that comes out of them. You know, the formats are wacky. I do think they should still have some sort of fan service in the spring. But I think, and some of it's just to get to know, right? When you have, I'm just looking at some top 25 teams and some of the portal additions some of these teams have that you got to get to know your roster a little bit.
5: Speaking of the portal, last week Lane Kiffin expressed desire to bring back the spring portal window. Does it make sense to you to do it? You like how we're doing it now? Is there a way that you think would be ideal?
6: You know, I was talking with Bobby Carpenter on Morning Juice in Columbus about that this morning. And, you know, the point he made, so I can't take credit for it, and I tend to agree with him, is we should maybe just do it at the end of spring, right? That would be an adjustment to the calendar. We do the fall or the postseason portal. Think about everything that's going on when we're doing that. The playoffs still going on. You have guys transferring off playoff teams. You have signing day that gets tucked in there in December while you're doing your Christmas shopping. You're like, man, signing day was today. What? You know, so I think it does make sense. If we do one portal, you could do it in the spring. And if you don't, then, you know, how I would do it now is, okay, you don't have to open it to everybody. But why not open the portal right now to some graduate transfers that maybe lost the position battle or want to go? And you know what I mean? I think mm-hmm. those would be the guys that would earn a chance to get in the portal right now.
8: If you, hey, Bill, it's Henry with Cyclone Alert. But if you bring back, if you move back that portal, does that lose the emphasis on spring football? Like, what does that mean for spring football and the development of these players?
6: That's fair. I mean, but, you know, I always use the example of Joe Burrow. He was in that quarterback battle with Dwayne Haskins here mm-hmm. in Columbus a few years ago. Loses it. They you know, he didn't lose it. You just knew that Dwayne wasn't not going to be the starter. So he goes to LSU after the spring portal as a graduate transfer. I think that's the player I'm talking about, that you can get to a new campus. And obviously, it took 2 years, but it worked out for Joe Burrow just fine at LSU. And I think you could have that a little bit. To your point, though, yeah, I mean, you're getting to know the roster and some of those guys. But in a case like Iowa State, when you lose as many players as they did when Matt Campbell took the Penn State job, Would it hurt to have a spring portal open so you could grab some extra players?
5: No, probably not.
8: Yeah, I think, well, there was a bunch of things. Did Matt Campbell go to those players after he had kind of taken the Penn State job? Like, there's that discussion. But, yeah, I think every college coach wishes right now that they could have a few more players join their roster. But, yeah. It's a fair point. Like, spring football, is it important? Yeah, but is it as important as fall camp? No, not even close.
6: I agree. And I think that's what we're getting at. And I can see spring football continuing to evolve into something closer to what NFL teams do with these preseason OTAs and rookie mini camps and those kind of things. It matters, but it doesn't. You know, like, I'll go back to Burrow. I have a lot of friends that like the Bengals. So are they going to freak out if Joe Burrow's not going to sit out OTAs for some reason? Generally, the answer is no. And, you know, I saw Indiana, for example, because of the long season they had, they, at their spring game, like 16 potential starters didn't even play in the spring game. So that's what we're getting at now. So that's why I'm saying I think the value of those games in some cases, especially for those teams who make the playoff, has probably lessened a little bit.
5: Bill Bender joining us on Off the Bench on the Iowa Sports Radio Network 106.3 KXNO. Bill, I hear that you've been spent some time writing about the Big Ten. When you look at those top three teams in the Big Ten Conference, you look at Ohio State, Indiana, and Oregon. Obviously, two of those three have won national championships the last 2 years. The third one out, Oregon, they're a team that hasn't gotten over that hump. How much pressure is on Oregon and Dan Lanning to get over that hump this season?
6: Yeah, that's a great point. I think of the Big Ten potential contenders, there's always pressure in Columbus. It's just the job description. Mm-hmm. And they'll probably be a little, I don't know that pressure will be, true pressure probably won't be on Kurt Cignetti, except for the fact that they're just going to want more success. So, yeah, I mean, Oregon is literally, I would deem them the program that has done everything but win a national title. And Dan Lanning's really done that there. So, it is the pressure point, because the more times you get close and don't do it, then they start to overanalyze. Like last year, for example, the what bowl was that? The Peach, was it still called the Peach Bowl? Peach Bowl blowout loss to Indiana.
5: They gave up 50 points.
6: Game was over after like 10 plays.
5: Mm-hmm.
6: So when you have a loss like that, that's when the overanalyzing starts to happen.
5: You said that you are starting to take a peek at your way too early top 25. Any idea who's going to be at that top spot?
6: It'll tease that to you. I mean, it'll be the same as the way too early. I think I'm still going to put Indiana number one. I got a couple reasons why. I think the transfers will work out. I think their schedule is set up. Ohio State's coming to them. They're going to have big games. I'm done doubting Kurt Cignetti. I've done it for 2 years. And it's, you know, the movie Dodgeball, it's a bold strategy, Cotton. It has not paid off, doubting Kurt Cignetti, and I'm going to stop doing it. But I would say this, if the three of us, you know, I'd say a top five of Ohio State, Indiana, Notre Dame, Texas, Georgia, if you told me any of those teams, even Oregon, any of those teams are your number one, I'm not going to, like, argue right, real hard, because I think any one of those six teams could be number one.
5: Texas, you're seeing them at number one spot a lot. Arch Manning stuff. Are we overhyping Texas, or do you think that this is the year?
6: I mean, the supporting cast is awesome. You've got two really good running backs, Relique Brown, Hollywood Smothers, receivers around Cam Coleman, Brian Wingo. They're loaded. It's really going to depend on that offensive line on that side. They added Rasheem Biles on defense, Will Muschamp's the new defensive coordinator. So when we hype Texas, which we always do
5: every year,
6: every time I talk to you this summer, I will probably hype Texas, but it's warranted. It's their time to go and do it. And, you know, we'll see if they can deliver. I do like Arch Manning. I think he'll have a fantastic second season as a starter. I think we'll get what we had at the second half of last season.
5: All right. What are you working on right now?
6: Yeah, I'm gonna finish that top 25 today. You know what? I don't know if you guys do a lot of it out there, but we'll keep an eye. I have a interest in NCAA lacrosse, so I'm gonna do some men's lacrosse predictions. Maybe the Big Ten will get another championship between Penn State and Johns Hopkins. We'll see.
5: Well, what'd you make of the bracket getting leaked before ESPN could do their selection show?
6: I think the lacrosse, the way that they format that bracket, that's not good for starters, but the way that they choose automatic berths and those kind of things, it's a tournament that may expand. It is a sport. I don't know how
9: prevalent it is in Iowa. I know it's growing here in Ohio and some other places, and I would look for it to continue to grow in the Big Ten, that and the women's game. So I enjoy it. Our kids play it, and so I'm helping out with a little bit of the coverage there.
5: Bill Bender, thank you very much for joining us today. It's always a pleasure. Thank you very much, sir.
9: Hey, anytime. Thanks for having me on. You guys have a great day.
5: Thanks, you too. That is Bill Bender joining us on Off the Bench on the Iowa Sports Radio Network. We'll take a timeout. When we get back, we'll have our Vanwell Equipment Play of the Day. A play of the day. That's next on 106.3 KXNO.
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23: Denon Berman in front, both sending a huge long shot. Renegade and Golden Tempo are closing two. Here's Golden Tempo! Golden Tempo! And Sheree DeVoe make history in the Kentucky Derby over Renegade in a final time of 202.27 seconds.
5: 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And when you go there, tell them you are part of the Bench Mob and that Sean and Lucas sent you. So that was the end of the Kentucky Derby. Golden Tempo is your winner. Sheree DeVoe is the first female trainer to ever win the Derby. So did you guys see the clip of it on social media or did you watch it live?
8: Well, the Kentucky Derby is kind of that event that I kind of show up to, and I'm like, oh, the Kentucky Derby happened 30 minutes ago. Like, I just see the clips on TikTok or Instagram or whatever it is. Mm-hmm. But I'm like, I remember seeing the clip, and I was like, holy buckets, this Golden Tempo horse just came from dead last and just won the whole thing.
5: Uh-huh.
8: I'm like, good for Golden Tempo. I saw, and someone placed a bet on, because they liked the name the most, Golden
5: Tempo. I think, Trent is one of the co-hosts for the show on before us, Trent Condon. He said his wife picked Golden Tempo because the trainer was a woman. I was like, that's an awesome bet. That's awesome. Connor, did you pay attention to the Derby at all?
7: No, not at all. I was watching arena football inside a dirt track, so I did not have it on. But when I watched it back to record Play of the Day, it was pretty impressive. I don't know how often they go from last to first, but I can't say... Can't say I remember seeing it in the last 15, 20 years.
5: But also, it's really cool because not only did he come from last, but he was a guy that was not supposed to win it. And people are saying the shot of a triple crown this year, completely done because there's just no way that Golden Tempo is going to win the Preakness.
7: They say that about the triple crown every year.
5: Hey, we could have a triple crown winner.
8: Wasn't the trainer on one of the big talk shows this morning saying that they'd like make a decision later this week on if Golden Tempo's even going to participate in the rest of the triple crown?
5: Maybe. I didn't catch that.
8: But I'm like... I don't follow horse racing. I'm like, it's cool. Like, the Kentucky Derby is, like, I think it's a top 10 sporting event of the year. Probably, some would say top 5.
5: When you want to go to, for sure.
8: Yeah, like, it's a bucket list. I'm like, man, I want to put one of those hats on.
5: All right, Connor, NHL Stanley Cup playoffs over the weekend. I want to start with the game last night, the Avalanche and the Wild.
7: Sunday in general, like, two of the craziest games I've ever...
5: Okay, what are you talking about on Sunday?
7: So...
5: Are you talking Montreal?
7: The Montreal Tampa
5: nine
7: game?
5: Shots?
7: Nine shots on net.
5: And zero in the second period.
7: It's crazy. It's like getting no hit and winning the game, essentially.
5: Yes, it literally is.
7: And I say it's an overrated stat, mostly because the Dallas Stars suck at it, but you don't need, you know, you take as many shots as you can. If you make all of them, they're all goals. So I call it an overrated stat, but you don't see teams get outshot 29-9 and win hockey games. I don't think we've seen a team finish with... under 18 shots the entire playoffs.
5: They had four shots in the last two periods. The last 40 minutes of play.
7: And the puck they scored the go-ahead goal on, that's called puck luck. You need it. Hockey gods were on Montreal's side.
5: The other game on Sunday was game one of the Avalanche in the Wild. How were there 15 goals scored?
7: Every time I went to get a beer at Dingus, I came back and another goal had been put in the net.
5: Dude, the Avs were up 3-0, and I'm going, oh, okay, this is over. This game's over. Next thing you know, it's 3-3. How does this even happen? 4-4. Oh, next thing you know, it's 9-6 is the final.
7: I think
5: Minnesota supposed to have really good goaltending?
7: The Wall of St. Paul.
5: What happened to that?
7: That name could not sound bad, guys. I told you, I was never wrong, just early. I think both teams got to look at their goaltending. I think Scott Wedgwood's the guy in Colorado. You can't go to Mackenzie Blackwood after sticking with him. Goalies can have bad games. We'll see who they roll out. I think Minnesota probably should make a change if they want to win the series, but we'll see. I also don't... Wallstedt never goalie Dallas in the first round. He made some good saves, but it wasn't like he was standing on his head. Now he's given up 9 goals in game one. I think you got to switch if you're Minnesota.
5: Vegas Anaheim gets going tonight. Do you think the Ducks, what fighting chance do you give them against the Knights?
7: I call it a pillow fight. So I think whoever wins that series,
5: It doesn't matter. They're losing in the Western Finals.
7: I think Minnesota and Colorado are just that good.
5: Winner Minnesota Wild, they make it to the Stanley Cup. Is Carolina the team waiting from the East?
7: It's hard to go against the team. Carolina swept, right, in the first round, then just beat Philly Saturday.
5: Yes, they did.
7: Henry's here, and I just probably exploded his eardrum. I apologize. I think Carolina's the favorite in the East. We'll see, though. It's going to be rocky. Buffalo is still hanging around. Don't forget about them.
5: I know. They're a coin flip against Montreal in the betting markets. By the way, Connor, still not worried about Dallas.
7: We're not worried. We don't hit the panic button on Dallas.
5: Not pressing the panic button. All right, that does it for hour number one. Hour number two is on the way next. 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
31: Libertad! 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Para Berta por lucha!
32: Berta Cáceres was one of the most influential advocates for indigenous and women's rights in Honduras.
33: La discriminación y el racismo que se ha cometido contra el pueblo lenca, contra el copín.
32: And in 2013, when she began leading a protest campaign against a proposed hydroelectric dam, she became one of the most celebrated environmental activists anywhere. Honduras was known as the most dangerous place in the world for environmental activists. More than 100 had been reported killed in just the previous 5 years. She told friends about threatening phone calls she'd get. She said strange cars followed her on the road.
0: She knew that she was very much still being targeted and still at risk of being killed.
32: Berta was the most powerful activist in her country, but none of the accolades could protect her in the end.
10: Environmental rights activist was shot dead in Honduras on Thursday, prompting protests in the capital.
32: My name is Monty Real, an investigative reporter for Bloomberg Green. 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A murder in a place where murderers thrive, where about 97% of all homicides are left unsolved and unpunished.
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5: 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In hour number one, we talked to Bill Bender of the Sporting News, got his reaction to what happened last week with the Sorsby situation, and just talked college football as a whole. 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Still to come today, we're going to go on the clock here in a couple of minutes. 3:30, Ben Hutchins of the Quad City Times is going to join us to talk Cyclones. 3:45, we face off. 4 o'clock, Ben Gislason, the voice of the Iowa Wild, is going to join us as we talk what's happened so far in the Stanley Cup playoffs. 4:30, Sean Bach of Hawkeye Insider 24/7 Sports is going to join us to talk Hawks. And then at 4:45, we wrap up the show with What's in Lucas's Notebook, presented by Unjuiced, Connor's Power Play, and The Bookmark. I'm Lucas Strain. Connor Ferguson is behind the glass. Henry Annan, he is the latest staff writer for Cyclone Alert, working with Bussy. He is co-hosting with me today as Sean is off golfing. So, guys, last night, this morning, I had a dream. And this is, what are you smirking at over there, Connor?
7: I'm excited. It says, Lucas likes to headline the things we're going to talk about and not put details in it. So it says Lucas's flight. So once he said dream, I'm just going, my mind's, you had a dream about a flight you took?
5: Yeah.
7: I love this.
5: I love keeping Connor on his toes. Connor never knows where I'm going to go with something. So I had a dream last night. You know how a dream works. You never know how you got there. I don't know where I was flying to, but I was taking a flight and I go in and I check my bag. I don't ever check my bag. Are you guys check bag people? Do you ever check your bag?
8: It depends where I'm going. Like,
5: he's fitting. She fits in just fine here, Connor.
8: It depends where I'm going. Like, when I fly, I'm in school. I live in Green Bay, but when I'm in school, I come down to Des Moines to take the airport and fly Allegiant wherever I'm going. So I'm just going, I'm going backpack carry-on. It's a great combo. Mm-hmm.
2: Connor, you don't like to fly, but when you do fly.
7: I'm always carry-on. I put as much as I can into one.
8: They don't weigh the carry-ons.
2: No. No.
7: It's the weird, yeah. As no, long they as make up rules as they go, and they screw over the consumer. That's what they do in airlines.
2: Connor hates airlines. He hates airports.
7: If it is under 10 hours, I'll be driving there.
2: I never check a bag anyway, but for some reason in my bag, I did. In my dream, I checked a bag. And, you know, you check a bag before you go through the security line, right? So in my dream, we're running late to the flight. I check my bag, and for some reason, I don't know why I did this, but I never do this, I put my wallet in my bag. So I get to the security point. We're literally taking, we got to get to the flight. You guys know what happens when you go through security. You need to have your boarding ticket. You need to have your ID.
8: Recently, it's just been the ID. They don't even need the boarding pass anymore.
2: Really?
8: Yeah. Your ID, because your name is linked to the boarding pass. I flew like a month ago. And like they just needed my ID. Great TSA down at Des Moines, though. Got to give them credit.
2: Hey, they go very quickly here.
8: Oh, it's insane.
2: Very quickly. In my dream, I didn't have my ID because it was in my checked bag and they had already taken my bag. Couldn't make it through it. Not going in details on a dream. But I missed my flight. I missed the flight. Have you guys ever missed a flight before?
8: No, my mom and dad are really good at, we're there two and a half hours before that thing.
2: That is gross.
8: But we recently treated ourselves to TSA pre-check and we fly out of Green Bay. So it's like pretty quick. So it's like Des Moines.
2: Yeah.
8: Super small airport. And we basically can get there like an hour before the flight leaves. It depends what airline you're flying and when the checked bags need to mm-hmm. be in. But I think it's a great, you got to get there early though. Never missed a flight though. Have you?
2: I have missed a flight once before in my life. I have. It is a horrible experience.
7: What? Why did you miss the flight?
2: So I made the mistake of, you know how when you're supposed to get there when your flight's boarding, right? That's when you're supposed to get there. Like, that's the time that you should have in your head. They say to get there 2 hours beforehand, you know? But it's, you use the time when you're boarding. For some reason in my mind, I was using the time of when the flight leaves. When the flight actually pulls off onto the tarmac, onto the runway. So I showed up as the plane was pulling away. Not good.
8: You got to make sure the gate exists right when you get through TSA. I think that's a big aspect of it. You got to, is that just like the dad in me that comes out? But as soon as I get through TSA, I go to make sure that gate exists mm-hmm. so I know where that gate is. And then I go enjoy Chili's.
2: Chili's every time.
8: Whenever there is one, yeah.
2: Triple dipper.
8: Three
2: for me.
8: My brother's a big fan of the breakfast potatoes at Chili's.
2: Really?
8: Yeah.
2: Never had them.
8: Well, I've never had them either, but my brother loves them, and my little brother's the favorite, so that's where we go.
2: Oh, gotcha. It's how it works. Connor, you ever missed a flight?
7: No, but Chili's is on my buddy Gio Selzy's sprint car this year. They just got in the sport. Big shout out to them.
2: Always comes back. Okay, so what was happening in racing this weekend? You can have your platform now.
7: Yeah, I went down to Knoxville. It was the season opener for their weekly series here, which in most cases isn't like local racing, same driver, same track every week isn't too appealing to the casual fan. Knoxville has five of the top 25 sprint car drivers in the country there every Saturday night. It's just how it works. It's just how the roster has fallen put. They had free admission there. It was the most people they've ever had in the stands for a weekly show at Knoxville Raceway.
2: Okay, so it was awesome. When you put out a tweet and you say that the Knoxville Nationals is the best postseason experience or whatever it was that you, was this weekend the Knoxville Nationals?
7: No, Knoxville Nationals are in August.
2: So you're just promoting that it's going to happen?
7: Yeah.
2: In April, in May?
7: Yeah.
2: Sorry, it's May.
7: It's what IndyCar fans do with the Indy 500. It's the same type of thing. It's Dirt Racing's Indy 500 happens right here in Knoxville, Iowa, second week August every year.
2: All right. I you said it's better than March Madness.
7: Yeah. March
2: Madness. No way.
7: We haven't seen a 12 seed win in March or a 13 through 16 seed win in March Madness in 3 years.
2: But it doesn't matter. March Madness is March Madness.
7: It's fallen off.
2: No, it hasn't.
7: The expansion has
2: yeah.
7: made the tournament lose its credibility. It's fallen off.
2: What are your thoughts on that, Henry? 76 teams in the NCAA tournament.
8: It ruined it. It was the greatest sporting event in the world. It's the great. Now, when are we getting these games? Do we have confirmed dates on when we're getting these extra games?
7: Probably like that Tuesday, Wednesday.
2: It'll be Tuesday, Wednesday.
8: So what are we doing in Dayton? The first four. Is that gone?
2: I think
8: the first six, or what is it, the first 12 now?
7: Yeah, they got to go through a branding crisis.
2: They're adding eight teams, I want to say.
8: We're going from 76 to 68 to 76.
7: Yeah, eight. So eight teams.
2: Yeah, so that's another four games. So is it the first eight?
8: Well, no, because there's already two games at the first four. So there's...
2: Oh, yeah, you're right. You're right. So it's going to be the first... Yeah, you're right. Yeah. So you're going to have... Every 16 seed's going to do it. Half of the 15s are going to do it. And then whatever teams on the bubble are going to be playing games.
8: It's stupid.
7: Henry, would you boycott those first eight games?
8: I don't even watch the games anyway. I think it's MLB playoffs. Or no, not MLB playoffs. Sorry, wrong season.
2: NCAA tournament, Tuesday, Wednesday?
8: There's something else going on. Is it opening day?
7: It's probably opening day.
2: That is around
8: opening day. Yeah, I'm watching opening day. The hype around opening day, and maybe it's because I'm a college student now, and like I can just skip class to go watch the games instead of like having to navigate crazy high school teachers to watch the games on my Chromebook that barely even works. But
7: I remember being young. This is hilarious.
2: Connor's loving this. He's loving this right now.
8: But going through it, I'm not going to boycott the games because they're going to be good games. I can't remember the last time a first four game was bad.
2: No, they're always good, but you always watch it. You're like, oh yeah, this is why they're in the first four.
8: And then you're like, wow, Thursday at 11:10 is the greatest feeling in the world.
2: It is.
8: It's the appetizer. And instead of a normal appetizer, we're getting the triple dipper. And... from Chili's, and it's just a great time, and I think it's a money grab from the NCAA, but...
2: Apparently, they're not even going to make that much more money off of this.
8: That's what they say. But who knows, but I really think that it can eliminate some of the talk. Not saying there's bad media, but who doesn't get in? You know, like, if this was the format last year, Miami of Ohio wouldn't have even been a question to get into the tournament.
2: Right, they made it in.
8: So, yeah, they did. But there was a conversation that everyone had, and there was a bunch of conversations, and now the bubble shifts down a little bit. So the bubble is getting worse.
2: Well, yeah, the bubble is getting worse. Did you see... So, you know, do you know who the extra eight teams would have been this year if they expanded to use eight extra teams?
8: It's been a while.
2: Seven of the eight would have been power conference teams.
8: I like that.
2: Seven of the eight. You do like that.
8: Ooh.
2: Connor.
7: We're a G5 show. Well, G5 producer, whatever you want.
2: Well, mid-major. Well, mid-major for basketball.
7: We can't say G5 in the basketball side.
2: It's mid-major for basketball.
8: Did I just get clipped for saying that it's a good thing for Power 5 schools?
2: You want more Power 5 schools in the NCAA tournament.
8: Well,
2: we want mid-majors.
8: You want mid-majors?
2: Yeah.
7: Oh, I want the Bradley Braves even. I'll even cheer for them to get in over Oklahoma State.
2: Virginia made it over Indiana State was ridiculous.
8: And I think that the strength of schedule, like... As much as people are going to hate me for it,
7: it's okay.
2: Connor, you thought I was bad.
8: Loyola Chicago's Cinderella story is the greatest piece of cinema I think that I've ever witnessed.
2: Are you back in, Connor?
7: I do agree on that. I do. We're big Valley guys.
8: And then you got FAU. Like, I'm sure you loved FAU.
7: That Final Four was my favorite Final Four.
8: I wonder why.
2: Name the other three.
8: FAU.
7: San Diego State.
2: That a boy.
7: I don't remember the other two teams because I was rooting for those two specifically.
2: Who won the national championship?
7: Those two played each other in the Final Four.
2: They did play each other. Who was on the right side of the bracket?
7: Oh,
2: who won the championship?
7: Michigan? No.
2: Nope. Not this year.
7: Yeah, I'm...
2: Do you know, Henry? Do you know the answer?
8: I love the first weekend so much that I just forget about the Final Four.
7: Gonzaga? Baylor?
2: No. UConn.
7: UConn, thank
2: you. UConn, when they were the four seed. It was the first of their two championships. And then Miami Hurricanes was the other one. They were the other one. Okay, so switch it over to a different sport, college football.
8: Oh, great.
2: James Madison, Tulane both make it this year. How do you think the automatic qualifiers should work, should there be any?
8: I think you need to give automatic qualifiers.
2: Mm-hmm.
8: The way that I see it, I think Tulane, it's just meh. College football is going to be great no matter what. And I think people... The media swarming that these teams missing out and Notre Dame being Notre Dame, that's fine. But
2: I don't like the new Notre Dame rule for this season.
8: Oh, well, can you explain?
2: So if they are ranked within the top 12, regardless of who's in front of them, who's behind them, Notre Dame is going to be in.
8: That's stupid.
2: They are going to be in if they're rated in the top 12.
8: That is stupid.
2: It's ridiculous.
8: Well, it's bad. Connor, I agree with me on this one.
7: Yeah, it's... I don't know how they pulled this off.
2: Notre Dame?
7: Yeah, it just seems like
2: they ran with their ball.
7: Yeah, that's true.
2: They took their ball, they went home.
7: That's true.
2: That's how they got away with it.
7: Sean's not here, so we like to pile on him.
2: Sean is a Notre Dame fan.
7: Big Notre Dame.
8: Yeah, and I'm sure you weren't too fond of Notre Dame thinking they were above the Pop-Tarts Bowl.
7: No, that was the most egregious thing I've ever seen in my life. It's the best bowl game there is. I mean, they sacrificed a mascot.
2: I think my problem with this year...
7: Yeah.
2: I think there does need to be automatic qualifiers. It's just the way that it was formatted this year so that two group of five schools made it in. And of course, it doesn't help how things have played out in the playoffs so far, where group of fives haven't been competitive. They haven't been competitive in any of the games so far. But they have to have some kind of representation, because you can't just assume. There has to be a game. The game is played on the field. You have to have at least one of them in there to represent the group of five. Connor, I know you want one from every single conference.
8: That makes sense.
7: If it was up to me, every conference champ gets in. There's like 24 teams.
2: FCS style.
8: Yeah, I like that. Because you got to think about it. The Big Ten champion is going to be in.
2: Mm-hmm.
8: The Big Ten runner-up.
2: It's going to be in.
8: Going to be in. Same thing in the SEC.
2: Mm-hmm.
8: Now, do we necessarily need the loser of the ACC?
2: No.
8: No, we don't. But 24 teams, I think the runner-up in the ACC probably gets in.
2: Yes.
8: Maybe. With 24.
2: Oh, I think if they go to 24, they're going to do the automatic qualifiers.
8: But then when does the season end? When is your national championship if we go to 24? That's the big
2: discussion. Oh, it's getting pushed off. It's going to be very, very late in the season. Very late in the season. Late in the calendar year. It's going to be middle of February.
8: I think that might be the problem.
2: It is the problem.
7: I would bet you it goes to that. If they did get to that number, I'm not optimistic they'd do the every conference champ. I hope they would. That's the right thing to do. But I would bet you it goes to that bye week between the Super Bowl and the NFC championships.
2: Even that is still a very, very long time, because they don't like putting their games on the weekends. They don't want to compete with the NFL. Semantics on it, because Connor, I know you say just put it on the weekend anyway, but they will not be able to compete with the NFL playoffs. It's how it is, and they do care about their ratings. Like this last year, there were two rounds of NFL playoffs between the college football semifinals and the national championship. And that was rough. We had the NFL wildcard weekend and the divisional round. Both were played between the semifinal and the national championship. It kind of made the national championship lose just a little bit of its luster.
8: When we brought up the scheduling on this, I think if we can push conference championship games to the week of Thanksgiving, we can get this done by January 1st.
2: You can. No, there's a fix to do it where you'd have to make week zero, week one.
8: Yep.
2: You have to move that up.
8: Would complain about.
2: No, I think actually people are very much on board with that idea. Something that is a hurdle that some people are having trouble getting over is you would probably have to eliminate Army Navy. They would have to get rid of that standalone week. And not everybody is on board with that. Not everybody wants to do that. You would get rid of some of the bye weeks. I am 100% okay with that. You shouldn't have, like, Texas Tech. Connor, I know you got on a soapbox. Texas Tech went 3 weeks after the Big 12 championship before they played another game.
7: Yeah, that was my pro Big 12 soapbox. My other one is Iowa State had a lot of injuries in the last few years, so I'm good with the bye weeks.
2: different strokes. There is an easy way to do it. Not easy. There is a way to do it in which compromises would have to be made. And I'm not sure all of the parties involved are okay with making said compromises. They also want to stretch things out. They do. They want the season to be as long as they can.
8: That's where the money's at. Mm-hmm. And what is college football? Money. Yeah. College sports in general. Iowa State has a $151 million budget. And I think connecting the pure scale of it, I was talking to Jamie Pollard, Iowa State athletic director. It's like, they just had Luke Combs. They pocketed over $1 million. Doesn't even move their needle. Mm-hmm. That's where college sports are at right now.
2: Yeah.
8: And that's why we're going to get college football in February.
2: I think we are going to get to that point. We are. Now, I said middle of February. I was being a little exaggerative there because the Super Bowl is the first week of February. It's February 6th, 7th, somewhere around there. So it'll get to the beginning of February, but it won't stretch into the middle. I was being a little...
7: Super Bowl is getting closer to middle as the years go. They really want that extra week.
2: It is. Well, if they push it to 18, the Super Bowl is just going to get pushed another week back. And then what everybody likes is that the following Monday would be I think that's President's Day.
7: Yeah. The Daytona 500 would get moved back too.
2: Oh, would it?
7: That's what everybody cares about. Yeah.
2: That's what we care about. We care about the Daytona 500 and their scheduling. All right, Connor, let's go ahead and go on the clock.
3: On the clock. The boys are now on the clock.
2: It's a Jethro's Barbecue Reaction Monday. We'll probably only have time for one thing on the clock here. John Sterling, first on the clock, passed away this morning at the age of 87. Spent some time with the Islanders, started his MLB career as the Braves guy, even called Larry Bird's 60-point game for the Celtics. We all know him as the voice of the New York Yankees. And he did that since I think it was 1988, 1989, somewhere around there. And he's been doing it for a long time. He has called 3% of games in Major League Baseball history. How is that even possible?
7: That's a stat.
2: That is insane. He called games before, he was calling games on the radio for teams before they even had their own specific team radio channel. Sterling has been doing it for so long. Everyone falls in love with their team's radio guy. Like, everyone falls in love with him. You hear their voice and you think of their childhood. For me, it is John Sterling because I am the Yankees fan. I hear John Sterling. I can hear the energy that he would bring within each broadcast. And he would do it in a way that's different. And you think of what happens at the end of a game where he goes, Yankees win! The Yankees win! When it comes to his individual home run calls for different guys, which we all have our favorites when it comes to those, but the way that John Sterling called a baseball game was just poetic. And you don't know if you're going to have characters like that anymore when it comes to sports radio play-by-play people. You just don't know if that's going to happen. John Sterling stepped away from the game a couple of years ago in the middle of the regular season. And then he came out of retirement for the Yankees' run to the World Series in 2024. And you're thinking maybe there's a little bit of juice and John Sterling can see just one more World Series in his lifetime. Of course, the Yankees fall short. John Sterling officially does finally retire. I love John Sterling. I loved him. Listening to him call Yankees baseball games was something that I just loved to do. There were times where I wouldn't want to watch on TV because I would want to listen to John Sterling. And of course, I miss him. I miss listening to him on the radio. Dave Sims is really good, but John Sterling passing away at the age of 87 earlier this morning, it just pulls at me because he is my favorite radio play-by-play person of all time. And that includes people like Gary Dolphin, who I grew up listening to. But John Sterling is my favorite of all time. So here's a couple of my favorite calls. I'm just going to have two of them here. And I'm going to go to the funny ones because that's what John Sterling was. We're going to go first here when John Sterling got hit by a foul ball while he was in the booth.
4: And now the 3-2 swung on a pop foul back here.
6: Ow! Ow!
4: It really hit me. I didn't know it was coming back that far. You know, that foul ball actually hit me. It kind of glanced off my forehead.
2: What I think is best is that happened when they were one out away from ending the game. So he just carried on. Next pitch, game's over. I know Kyle Higashioka was the catcher in the game. He was the MVP of the game. And he asked Susan Waldman, Sterling's side color person. I shouldn't have stumbled over that, but... Yeah, Higashioka asked, is Sterling okay? I think it's so funny. And speaking of Susan, like the relationship that Sterling and Susan had, Susan Waldman, where she would bring him into the broadcast, and every single time, John Sterling would go, well, thank you, Susan. He's the person who coined the term, well, that's baseball, Susan. Like, that's who John Sterling is. Another one of his calls is when Masahiro Tanaka threw a complete game.
4: The pitch to Duffy is grounded to short. Didi feels and throws to first in time. Ball game over. Yankees win. The Yankees win. And Masahiro Tanaka pitches a complete game shutout and a beauty, giving up only 3 hits, 1 walk, and striking out 9. The sun will come out. Tanaka. Bet your bottom dollar with Tanaka.
2: Either one of you guys heard either of those calls before? Either of those clips?
7: I have faint memories of the foul ball. But yeah. I haven't heard it like probably completely in 5 years at least. So that was a good laugh.
8: I'd seen the clip of him getting foul ball. I've gotten that one. But the sun will come out tomorrow parody.
2: With Tanaka.
8: That is absolute cinema. And I feel for you. Like, I went through the same thing with Bob Uecker last year. And the connection that these radio guys have with their audience. And I'm young. I'm 18. Like, people say people don't listen to, like, the radio. I'm the radio guys at the sports. I grew up listening to Bob Uecker.
2: Yeah.
8: 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And I think that's the most important aspect of this whole thing.
2: When Bob Uecker made that the final call for when the Brewers lost to the Mets, that it gets you. Well, that's it. When he says that after the Pete Alonso home run, after the game, it really pulls at you.
8: It does.
2: So yeah, I know what you're talking about.

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14: Clouds will be building in this afternoon and it will be turning a bit breezier. Temperatures will be climbing toward 80 degrees and there may be a few scattered showers and storms this afternoon into the early evening. Anything would be brief. We'll then have some cloudy skies around tonight. Temperatures will drop down into the mid-40s. That's your latest Iowa's News Now weather first forecast.
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1: 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Lucas Drain, Connor Ferguson, Henry Annan with you this afternoon. Henry is the latest, what do you call yourself, a staff writer?
2: Yeah, my formal title is staff writer. That's what we're going with right now.
1: We'll go with that. He is the latest staff writer over at Cyclone Alert 24/7 Sports. He's working with Bussy. That's an uphill battle in and of itself.
2: My relationship with Alec Bussy has been great. No complaints.
3: Yeah, butter him up, Henry. There you go.
1: That a boy. This is his station, too. It's his radio station.
2: He texted me asking
1: me
2: how I was doing, and I said, I think I'm doing okay.
1: You think you're doing okay. Let's bring in a guest here that you said you know decently well. This is Ben Hutchins of the Quad City Times. Heard his walk-up music playing. What's up, Ben? How are you doing, buddy?
4: Dude, I'm great. Henry, congrats on the job. I hate that you're coming for my job. You'll probably be there soon. You're killing it, man. And if you have any problems with Bussy, you let me know. We'll keep him in line.
2: Yeah, no complaints. I don't think I'll ever have complaints. And Alec Bussy is the best boss I have ever had. I am not reading off a script.
4: Blink twice if you need some help there, man.
1: Yeah,
4: Lucas, I'm getting back from Whistling Straits. Is Sean golfing at the principal, man? It's a golf weekend.
1: Nah, he's at Wakanda. He's doing something for work. KXNO had to send a foursome, and Sean, you know, he just, quote, had to go. I don't believe it for one second. But yeah, he's gone golfing today.
4: Really working hard.
2: Love the Straits, though, Ben. Out there near out the Straits? You play the Irish course, or you play the actual Straits?
4: Oh, somebody knows ball. We played both. We played the Irish on Saturday, and then yesterday we played Straits, and I broke 110 both days, and that's all I'll get into the scorecard.
2: I love the Straits. Only gotten the opportunity to play there once, but man, it was a great experience. And yeah, Whistling Straits, some of the best golf you'll ever play.
4: Yeah, first rate for sure.
1: All right, Ben, there is we got some news in the Iowa State football program today. Jaden Jackson no longer with the program. You heard some rumblings about it late last week and into the weekend, but now it's official as of this morning. Jaden Jackson no longer with the team. Is this all because of what the online rumors are saying? Ben, do you know? Can you confirm? Is this true? Is it all because of the article that Bill Seals wrote?
4: I think that's crazy. No, and I get you're probably joking there. Seals really just posted the quote from Jimmy Rogers.
1: He quoted Jimmy Rogers. He quoted the coach.
4: Yeah. I thought it was, you know, a very harmless statement. Bill does great work. We all like Seals on the beat there. Mm-hmm. And he posted Jimmy Rogers' statement, which was kind of odd after Jaden Jackson, the redshirt freshman running back, came into Iowa State spring showcase wearing a different jersey number. We didn't expect him to really have any sort of presence out there, but he kind of balled out, had a 44-yard run on one of the first plays in the 11-on-11 series. And Jaden Jackson actually came away from that spring showcase as one of the standouts. So to see him today, I did check the roster at 10 a.m. this morning when I saw some fans posting about how Jaden Jackson had, you know, responded to Bill's quote tweet of Jimmy Rogers' message, and Jaden Jackson had deleted, you know, Iowa State from his bio. I checked it this morning, and he was on the roster. And then as I'm driving back this afternoon, he's no longer on the team is the word I've heard from an official team spokesman. So obviously something happened there, and something, you know, that I think had been in the works. I don't think this was something over the last like week, from what I understand. I think this had maybe been kind of seen in the cards, and obviously kind of wild to see it happen to one of the spring showcase superstars.
2: Yeah, I have Bill Seals, his headline that he wrote for On Three up, and it's nothing out of the ordinary. Like Ben, you were saying, it's new. With Ala injured, Iowa State was forced to rely on Jaden Jackson on Saturday, a redshirt freshman with 8,000 high school rushing yards, but coaches won't commit to him. With like the side eye,
1: the eyeball emoji,
2: the eyeball emoji. He's got to consistently grow, Jimmy Rogers said. But yeah, like Ben, I was there with you. It was like, who is this 47 guy that just broke a 44-yard run? And we all kind of did it. And I think he was one of the standouts. But then you got to look at it in the depth chart that Bussy and I put out. Pettaway and Flora were both above Jaden Jackson. Now, do you think this is kind of something where maybe Jaden Jackson is a little unhappy with where Iowa State and this team kind of settled on the depth chart, not an official depth chart, but we've kind of seen that he's probably the running back three in this situation.
4: Understands that. And remember Saladino Law, the running back transfer from Oregon State. Tyler Roll mentioned him as somebody who, you know, a Law couldn't play in the spring game because of an injury. So it sounds like maybe even Jaden Jackson might have been four or five below that. And the reason we saw so much Jaden Jackson in the spring showcase is, as Tyler Roll said, because of some of those guys banged up ahead of him on the depth chart. So hard to put yourself in Jackson's mind, but you know, from his perspective, this is a guy who stayed on the roster throughout the transition from Matt Campbell to Jimmy Rogers. He was one of a handful of Cyclones that decided to stick around. And, you know, when you come into a situation like this with a new coach, entirely different teammates, I mean, you do have to find yourself competing for those same spots. Those coaches don't know you from, you know, anybody else. So definitely an interesting situation there where Jackson might have seen a little bit of opportunity with all my teammates leaving, and then you come in and have to earn that spot again with a new staff.
2: And then with all of that, and we were talking a little bit about it earlier on the show, is there's no spring portal transfer window. What do you think Jaden Jackson can do? There's nothing, there's no like official statement, but what does the next few months look like for Jaden Jackson? What do you think?
4: So interesting, because this is a guy who's a three-star recruit. Like, he had offers from South Carolina, you know, some power offers out of high school. We think he can play. I mean, he showed us a little bit at the spring game. And you're right, Henry, with no spring transfer portal window, this is, I don't think, a great time to be leaving or departing the program.
5: Nope.
4: I think there's still a JUCO route, right? Where, you know, we saw like Hunter Deckers go play at Iowa Western and go play JUCO. I think, you know, you can still pretty loosely fit in to that anytime you need. Or you might have to take a year off from playing in CAA athletics and just go transfer to another school as a student. I haven't really dug into it, but the JUCO route seems a possibility. Definitely taking a year off and just being, you know, an academic student somewhere and preparing for next season.
1: Ben, elsewhere in the football world for Iowa State, they got the announcement from Joe Vineyard. You know much about this guy, three-star tight end at Waukee Northwest?
4: You know, I trust Iowa State developing tight ends in this situation. We've seen so much of success there going back to Kolar, and then we know all the guys they had with Bramer and, you know, Moore and Burkle last year. And it's a positive sign for the program that they're able to go out and get an in-state kid this year with an entirely new coaching staff and none of that holdover from the Campbell era. So definitely a positive sign there just to get, you know, a guy from Waukee Northwest like that.
2: And then shifting gears towards basketball, it was announced last week that TJ Altsberger had signed a new 10-year, $60 million contract. What are your thoughts on the salary? And the buyout is staying the same at $4 million. Well, it's not actually truly staying the same, Ben, that the buyout clause has changed. The last year's contract addition had that Jamie Pollard, if he's still the AD, the amount changed. But
1: If he was no longer the AD, it would drop down to $2 million. That's what the buyout information
2: and
1: was.
2: That's what we originally poured on it. I was talking to Jamie Pollard just shortly after, and that they came back and they're like, okay, we actually changed this before the contract was sent to members of the media at 2:30. But what are your thoughts on a salary, Ben? And how much power did TJ Altsberger have in this? And how much leverage does he hold over Iowa State?
4: I think he has all the leverage in this situation. Absolutely. And we see that leverage reflected in the buyout more than the salary. I tweeted out the numbers. It's kind of hairy with some of these private schools like John Shire, we know is above him. But I believe TJ Altsberger is tied for 11th in salary with Chris Beard. He's making $6 million for the next 10 years. But Henry, we see some of that leverage reflected in his buyout, which you mentioned stayed at $4 million. I think that is going to place Iowa State under some pressure to give TJ Altsberger the resources and the NIL and pull out the red carpet for him to, you know, continue to stay and not give him any reason to leave, which he hasn't shown that, you know, any sort of disloyalty to Iowa State yet from the outside. So I think you see that leverage reflected there. I don't really read into the deleting of the Jamie Pollard clause, if you will, because TJ Altsberger is under contract for the next 10 years. Mm-hmm. I think Jamie is under contract for the next six or so. So, you know, in an ideal world, Jamie Pollard retires before T.J. Otzelberger. And in 10 years, when you come to look at Otzelberger's next deal, in an ideal world, you know, you'll already have a new athletic director there.
1: Do you think that this is Iowa State pointing that we want to be a basketball school? Do you think that's something that Iowa State even has to do?
4: I think by, you know, whether they chose it or not, they are a basketball school at this point. But Lucas, there's always room for the football school to grow and, you know, take back that power, take back that control. T.J. Otzelberger absolutely at this point is the most prominent figure and the face of Iowa State University. But there's always room for a program in the Big 12 to say, I think with some wins, with some success, yeah, we're going to reclaim that football school mantle back.
2: Yeah, and Ben, you mentioned rolling out the red carpet for T.J. Otzelberger and all those decisions. And a big decision that's going to be made this Wednesday is four-star small forward Donovan Davis out of Freedom High School in Wisconsin. And to sum up T.J. Otzelberger's recruiting in Wisconsin, I think it's so prominent. Someone was on our Cyclone Alert chat board saying, T.J. pulling reporters out of Wisconsin now, with referencing to me when I joined Cyclone Alert. But what do you think is this Donovan Davis thing? And Bussy's given him the crystal ball. If I could give a crystal ball, I'd give him the crystal ball. But Ben, where are you at with Donovan Davis and potentially being an Iowa State Cyclone?
4: There's definitely reasons to be excited here for an Iowa State fan, for the reason that, you know, Bussy gave him the crystal ball and anticipates that's a decent chance of happening. And then also you point to the history with Iowa State basketball and Wisconsin, as you alluded to. And by no means is Iowa State, you know, pulling out of that area. We saw J.R. Blunt go take the job at San Diego. He was a guy with really strong Wisconsin ties. And I wondered, you know, would Iowa State maybe lose some ground in that area or have to recoup some ground? But they doubled down with the people they brought in, having Wisconsin connections on the assistant coaching staff. So Iowa State is absolutely continuing to stake its flag in Wisconsin. And I think Donovan Davis probably sees a lot of that and thinks, man, the next of those success stories could be me.
2: And then going to Wisconsin, how much of that recruiting success that Iowa State has seen, and we've seen that T.J. Otzelberger himself went in on this Donovan Davis recruiting, but how much of that success do you think ties into the friends of the cheese land in the Big Ten in Wisconsin? They've struggled. Greg Gard has struggled in that program. Do you think there's a way that they can now become competitive once again in the Wisconsin area recruiting? Because Iowa State has seen tremendous success pulling stars like Tyrese Haliburton, Milan Momcilovic, and now potentially Donovan Davis. Is Wisconsin ever going to claim its own territory back, Ben?
4: Yeah, well, I mean, Wisconsin's recent, you know, scuffles certainly don't help things, I wouldn't imagine. But I also don't think that these 17-year-old kids who are committing really have a super long memory, you know, in terms of success and stuff. So I think that they can quickly recoup perhaps what they have seen to lose to Iowa State now. But I don't think T.J. Otzelberger is going anywhere. I mean, this is a guy from the state of Wisconsin who has so many ties. He coached high school basketball in Wisconsin. If this is the area that Iowa State has decided to stake its claim to and say, hey, you know, this is going to be our Texas, this is going to be the metropolitan area that we pull out of, then, you know, I think that Wisconsin's going to have a tough time pushing those offenses back.
1: All right, Ben, what are you working on right now other than reporting on the Iowa State women's golf team winning the Big 12 championship?
4: Yeah, that was a lot of fun. I was out there you know, talking to the girl who made the putt and some of the coaches and stuff, and the Big 12 championships are coming up next week. But I am working on, as soon as I get back, my big Jimmy Rogers profile. We're going to work that out probably next week. And I think you'll learn a lot, have some cool interviews and some names that you'll recognize learning about Jimmy Rogers. So be on the lookout for that on the Quad City Times next week.
1: Yeah, you can check it out at the Quad City Times. Ben Hutchins joining us in his normal Monday spot. Ben, thanks very much for joining us, buddy. I hope you had a good... I hope you can keep playing golf because Sean's going to be looking for another partner.
4: You and me both, Ben. Take care, guys.
1: Thanks, buddy. Ben Hutchins of the Quad City Times. All right, we'll take a timeout. When we get back, we will face off. That's next. 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
1: 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Lucas Strain, Connor Ferguson, Henry Annan with you for the next hour and change before we hand it off to Overtime Iowa. It's time to face off.
3: All right, guys. The new college football game is video game is coming out, I believe, in the next couple months here. And I'm starting to see it's the time of year where all these people are posting uniform mock-ups and stuff they want to see in the game. What is one feature that is a must-have in the next game for you to buy it?
1: Since we have our online dynasty here. Presented by the Atlantic Bottling Company, where we get a bunch of listeners. We all play in a league together.
3: It's a prestigious league.
1: It's very intense.
2: Is there a trophy?
1: There hasn't been a trophy, but we give out a case of Powerade to the winner. So you get you get something even better.
2: A case of Powerade over a trophy? Yeah, sure.
1: I'll take a case of Powerade.
3: We could make a trophy out of something around the...
2: Is it blue? Office. Is it blue Powerade?
1: We have blue, we have red, we had purple. It's sponsored by the Atlantic Bottling Company, so we get Powerade and we give Powerade out to the winners.
2: That's better than a trophy.
1: We host an end of the year party at Jethro's. So like we have the championship game in person where everybody so we can all watch it. It gets really intense. I made it to the semifinals last year. Last 2 years I have.
2: Had to toot your own horn there, didn't you?
1: Yeah, I did. But I can't get over the hump of the semifinals. You can call me the Oregon Ducks. I just can't get there. So because we have our online dynasty, I would love for them to change how custom scheduling is done. I know that's a little X and O's for you there, but you cannot change the schedule if it's a conference game, and you can't change it if it's a trophy game. So, for example, like Iowa and Iowa State, 10 out of their 12 games every year, they're locked in. Locked into the schedule, you can't change it at all. That's hard for me, for somebody like me who's trying to navigate 32 different teams in this and trying to get as many user matchups as possible. And I don't have that much to play with, so... A little in the weeds for you there, but I would take I want custom scheduling done a little bit differently.
3: Henry,
2: my big one is I want students rushing that field. I think them storming the field after
3: unranked team over top 25,
2: basically, or even Iowa State over Iowa this year. I was a fan at the time, and they brought out security like we were going to storm the field after Conradi hit that. But imagine that in a video game, and just like seeing that is you just drilled like some 48-yard field goal after getting iced, and you're like, yes, I just knocked off Ohio State with Tulane or some of those super small like mid-major schools.
1: It's
2: like, imagine that in a video game, and then. This is never going to happen, but I want College Game Day in the game. I don't think it'll ever happen, but
1: you wouldn't just skip the screen?
2: No, I think that's something that I would consider keeping, especially if we get a throwback to Lee Corso getting a headgear pick.
1: That is something
2: that I would not skip. Pat McAfee is trying to be Lee Corso, and I disagree with it. Lee Corso needs to be Lee Corso, but that's my take.
1: Connor, what would you want in the game?
3: Custom stadium.
1: Ooh,
3: you want to build your own stadium. Let me upgrade the program as I go and add decks onto my stadium.
1: I really thought you were just going to say you're going to build the Casey Center so you can have the Barnstormers.
3: We did that. That's how the red jerseys actually came to life.
1: Because you created them?
3: I did not. It was one of their office guys, and I am blanking on his name like I do when I'm under the lights of this radio station.
1: So I love the off season for the video game because I love the teases we get for it, especially 2 years ago. And I'm not talking teases of gameplay or anything. I'm talking about when they would put out the ratings for each team. That first year they created the game, we got the top 10, top 10 toughest places to play. And Texas A&M was number one. And it's like Kyle Field, they have the 12th man. But it became a heated segment for us. We're like, is Texas A&M the number one toughest place to play in college football? You get the Heisman favorites. You get the number one offense in the country. You get 1 through 10, the teams with the best secondaries. You get to see each individual players and their ratings. That is so fun for me. I think that is such an underrated part of getting something like this. I look forward to getting our first drop of ratings, whatever it may be, just so we can talk about it, because it's just complete nonsense and it doesn't matter at all.
2: And I agree with you 100% there. That is one of the best things. It's like you're just scrolling on Instagram one day and you're like, oh, college football just released their rankings. It's like, yes, it's something that you can like talk about with your friends and be like, this secondary should probably tilt it and way too highly rated, and you're just going to go with it and it doesn't matter. And the one thing I'll add is the face scans need to get a little bit better.
1: Yeah, they're not great.
2: Rocco Becht.
1: Didn't look anything like Rocco.
2: It did not. It looked like you're my player from Madden when you created whatever their career mode is.
1: Mm-hmm.
2: It looked like that guy.
3: Generic face 3.
2: Generic face. I'd say generic face 2, but yeah, you're
3: okay,
2: on the right
3: track. Okay. Semantics here.
1: You guys are on the same page.
3: We need more templates. Oh, my sounder was down. That's embarrassing. And
1: Henry's getting to you today, isn't he? Yes. Henry's getting to you.
3: Well, it's the board.
1: The board's getting the best
3: of Connor.
1: The
3: biggest rivalry in sports. Two IFL coaches got into this weekend. They had a shoving match on the field. It was Arizona's Kevin Guy, Vegas's Mike Davis. They did an in-game interview with Coach Guy where he said, I'm going to wait on him. Without saying the words that he used, said, I'll be waiting on him. We'll fight. After the game, basically. Is this a good look or bad look for the league?
1: I think it's the most IFL thing you could possibly have.
3: I agree.
1: It's two coaches are fighting with one another. Two coaches fighting is awesome, by the way.
3: And I love it. I think we should embrace this. I think we need more of this, less flags for penalties or celebrations.
1: Didn't you say that both teams were wearing white?
3: That happened.
1: Can't have that.
3: Can't have that.
1: You can't have two teams wearing white in a football game. You can't have it. All right, that does it for hour number two. Hour number three is next. We're going to talk to Ben Gislason, voice of the Iowa Wild. We're going to talk some Stanley Cup playoffs. That's next. Iowa Sports Radio Network 106.3 KXNO.
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22: Traffic getting heavier now if you're westbound on Collins between 1st Avenue and C Avenue Northeast. Southbound Highway 13, that's pretty heavy as you're approaching Highway 100. And starting to see much heavier volume if you're westbound on the strip between Burlington to west of 1st Avenue. With your total traffic report for the corridor, I'm Tim Weiland.
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31: 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It's a Jethro's Barbecue Reaction Monday. 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In hour number one, we talked to Bill Bender of the Sporting News. In hour number two, we talked to Ben Hutchins of the Quad City Times. With Bender, we talked college football. With Benny, we talked Iowa State Cyclones, the Jackson situation going on with Iowa State today. 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Still to come today at 4:30, Sean Bach of Hawkeye Insider 24/7 Sports is going to join us. We'll talk Hawks. And then at 4:45, we'll wrap up the show with What's in Lucas's Notebook, presented by Unjuiced, Connor's Power Play, and The Bookmark. I'm Lucas Strain, Connor Ferguson behind the glass. Henry Annan is in with me today. He's the latest staff writer for CycloneAlert.com. That's the same website that Bussy writes all of his stuff on, 24/7 Sports. In the meantime, let's go to our guests now, because we are in the thick of the Stanley Cup playoffs. Voice of the Iowa Wild, Ben Gisselson, joining us. What's up, Benny? How you doing?
15: I'm good, fellas. Thanks for having me on today.
31: Give me a rating, 1 to 10. How have the Stanley Cup playoffs been so far?
15: They're great every year. I give it a 10 every time. I always look at how many overtimes have you seen. And
31: every night?
15: Right? It's the purest essence of sport, with sudden death overtime, and our sport does it better than anybody. And when you see it so many nights, I mean, how many overtimes did that Canadiens Lightning series have? I think it was like 5 of 7, maybe.
31: Yeah, I think 5 of 7 games just like, OT.
15: Yeah, I mean, that's just, it's nuts. So you don't have to know the difference between a blue line and a closed line to watch that and have a good time. So,
31: okay, Al Michaels.
15: It's been a ton of fun so far. That's one of my favorite lines of all time.
1: I think he even said he'd only called one hockey game before that, and he's like, all right, this is the line that I'm going to use. Speaking of Montreal there, how about the fact that they won by putting 9 shots on the... They didn't have a shot in the second period, Ben.
15: Yeah, I couldn't believe it. I did not tune into that game. Sadly enough, I had other duties that I had to attend to, but I was just keeping tabs on it. And to quote another great hockey mind, Jeff Merrick, who is a former Sportsnet employee north of the border, I think he once joked they should change the name of hockey to goalie. Because if you get a goalie that gets going like Jakub Dobish did for the Canadiens, it doesn't matter how many shots you manage to put on. As long as you can get one, maybe two in a game, you can win. And that's what happened in that Game 7, especially in a Game 7 where you just have to find a way to see it through to that final buzzer, and that's what the Canadiens did. So good on them. Obviously exciting for one of hockey's holiest cities in Montreal to get that and to get playoffs, but also to get a playoff series win. It's been interesting too. I think the Canadiens, one of a number of teams now that are breaking the mold into now, is there a changing in the guard of who are the contending teams? Who are the teams that are going to be around it every year? You're seeing now, this is one of the first seasons where you're seeing almost these teams evolve into potential new contenders, whether it's Montreal, whether it's Minnesota now stepping in and finally slaying the Dragon of the Stars. Apologies, of course, to Connor Ferguson on that one. But you're seeing these teams now taking another step. The Anaheim Ducks, I wouldn't put them in the discussion with the Minnesota quite yet, but they might be soon. Utah, another team that I think everybody's leaving the playoffs going, well, they're going to be a part of the discussion now, at least a playoff discussion team. I mean, they pushed that Vegas team to the absolute brink. So that is always something that I enjoy when you see these new teams or teams that haven't been maybe considered to be a part of the main discussion, like Minnesota. They've now jumped into the main discussion, or teams that weren't in the discussion, like a Utah, Anaheim, cross that first bridge and get into the playoffs, and not only get in, but make some noise too. So that was my theme of the first round is new blood. I think that's what I left the first round thinking.
1: All right, let's talk about our local team here, the Minnesota Wild. They take down Connor's Dallas Stars in 6 games. The Wild first playoff series win since 2015 ends what was 10 series losses in a row. But what did Minnesota do to get here to end this streak? I know Connor was getting mad at Matt Boldy a lot throughout the series.
15: And proud I have a Wild alum at that, too, who's now right behind Quinn Hughes for the lead in playoff scoring. So pretty sweet to have him doing as much as he has done. And then Jesper Volstead, who we all wondered who would get the start. Was it Philip Gustafson or was it another Iowa Wild alum, that being Jesper Volstead? And he stepped up and delivered in a big way. I look at that series. I mean, I don't think it takes a super intelligent hockey mind to look at that series and figure it out. The question is, can a power play win you a series? And the answer based off that series result is no. Dallas' power play was breaking down. I think the last time a power play had done that in the first round, it was the Minnesota North Stars, interestingly enough, who became the Dallas Stars in like 91, I think it was. So it had been decades since we'd seen a power play do what that power play did, yet because they couldn't score 5-on-5, it was a non-starter. Obviously, it was still a great series, but that's what Dallas will leave that series going. We couldn't get through Minnesota's defense. And I got to go to Game 3 and 4 in St. Paul, which was awesome. And watching those two games in person, and you know this, Lucas, right? When you watch a game live, you can key in on things more than on television. And as a broadcaster, I shouldn't say this because I want people to watch our games, to listen to our games on the radio. But hockey's the best sport live because you can see things and you can watch things differently. You don't see it all on television. And so to get to go to those games, I thought that Game 3 was a coin flip. Game 4 was a coin flip. Obviously, we talked about overtime. Both those games went to overtime. I did stay until the bitter end, 1 a.m. I think we left on Game 3 when was it Wyatt Johnson ended that game. But yeah. I just looked at the way Minnesota defended and also the way Minnesota was resilient. I mean, they always had an answer for Dallas at every turn. And then you flash forward to last night, and granted that was an insane game, completely different than the Dallas series was. But again, Minnesota had an answer at every turn to Colorado last night until the bitter end. So Minnesota's got a really resilient group. if you can formulate belief in your locker room in the playoffs, it doesn't matter what your team is made up of, you can win. And then obviously the cherry on top of Minnesota was Quinn Hughes, who took over game six, took over some segments of last night's game against Colorado, granted in a loss. But Minnesota, until Kirill Kaprizov, has really never had a player like that. And Kaprizov has had a sneaky good playoff. He's got 10 points, but only eight of those or two of those are goals. Fans want to see him score more. But Minnesota in their history has rarely, if ever, had that player that can change not only a game, but can change a series with one play or a series of plays. They have two of them now, maybe three if you count Matt Boldy. And Minnesota has the star power to compete with the other teams now. They didn't have that before. They were rugged. They were big. They defend. They're heavy. But they have this star power now where they can go tit for tat with Wyatt Johnson, Jason Robertson, Miro Heiskanen. Now, can they do that with Colorado? That might be a different story. Well, time will tell. But I do think that it's going to be a longer series than people think. I think we were all thinking after the 3-0 jump out last night, Colorado, we went, maybe it's five.
11: That was me.
15: But again, the resilience of this team, it showed. And Colorado left that game thinking, well, we didn't play very well. I'm guessing Minnesota probably didn't leave that game thinking they played all that well either. It was like a carnival game. There were just scoring chances. You get a prize, you get a prize, you get a prize. It was unbelievable. And that's not the way either of those teams wants to play. I would expect game two to look a lot different because both coaches are going to ratchet it up. But for Minnesota, they need to adapt to how Colorado plays because they're very different than how Dallas plays. Clearly, it's not going to be as jaded of a 5-on-5 series as the one we saw between Dallas and Minnesota.
12: Ben, obviously a crazy game yesterday. I want to go back to the first round for you, though. What was your biggest surprise of all the series we saw in the first round?
15: The series that I think I'm always interested, because you can't watch them. Maybe you can watch them all. If you can, that's amazing. But it's hard to watch them all in the first round. But what's so fun about it is you wake up, you go to work, you get ready. You're like, all right, tonight we got three games. Tomorrow night we got three games. Mm-hmm. The next night we got three games. So I'm always curious as to where I wind up getting attracted to. Minnesota, I was obviously going to watch that series. But then I kind of came in as an open book. And I found myself watching Utah and Vegas. I watched every game.
12: Same here.
15: And that series was wildly unpredictable. I don't know if I left the series thinking Vegas was not as good as I thought they were, or if I left the series thinking Utah's a lot better than I thought they were. And so maybe a bit of both, but I was just surprised. I thought that was probably going to be a 5-game, maybe kind of a snoozing 6-game series. But I was really impressed by Utah. And also I thought Tampa was better than the same thing. I thought maybe Tampa isn't as good as I thought they were. And Montreal's better than I thought they were. Granted, I had not watched a lot of the Canadiens over the season. Like they were kind of a brand new watch for me. I'd seen Tampa a little bit. I'd seen Vegas. I'd seen Utah, but so I didn't really have much of a litmus test to run over Montreal. Like I did some of those other three teams, but I found myself really glued to the Utah-Vegas series, and I left thinking, this could be tricky for Minnesota because this Utah team, I think, is now, they've entered the chat, so to speak, and they're in the Central. So the question is now, will we see a potential shuffling next year? Does Minnesota hop Dallas? Does Utah hop Dallas? Does Dallas reload? Like, there are now, this is the other team, I think, that you factor in to the Central for Minnesota, as Utah is going to be a part of it now, I think.
11: Benny, speaking of Vegas, do you think the Ducks, can they get past the Golden Knights?
15: No, I don't think that. I think that Edmonton team was a bit of a cloak and mirror team. And it showed, like, I remember watching the end of game six, and Edmonton was doing everything they could, utilizing media timeouts, which, again, all teams do this. Mm-hmm. They utilize media timeouts to get their best players on the ice as much as possible. But it was just relentless how often 29 and 97, Draisaitl and McDavid were on the ice. And it's just like, it's not going to work. Like, they needed, you look at how Minnesota got past Dallas. It was Marcus Foligno scoring a big goal in a big moment. It was Michael McCarron scoring a big goal in a big moment. Edmonton just, They didn't have that this year. They lost some pieces. They lost some of that punch they've had that got them deep in the playoffs the last few years. So I don't think Edmonton was as good as people maybe thought they were. I thought actually, I kind of thought they were going to roll into the Western Conference Finals. I really thought that. So maybe that might've been one of my bigger surprises too. But I do think Vegas showed a lot of resilience. They're really big. They're really heavy. Anaheim might be almost kind of like a Utah on steroids a little bit. They're maybe even a little faster and more fire wagon hockey than Utah plays. But Anaheim's really young and Vegas is really old in a good way. And I don't think Anaheim's ready yet to take on that kind of a beast. They will be. I think they will be ready to do that in probably short order. I think Anaheim's going to be a team to keep an eye on next year, but I don't think they're ready yet to do it. That's my opinion. I've been wildly wrong before. My playoff bracket looks horrendous. We have them on my fridge. My wife's is a lot better than mine. Sometimes when you walk in and you don't pay as much attention as we do, it's easier. And I give my wife credit though. She pays attention pretty keenly too. And she made a nice bracket, at least compared to mine.
11: Hey, it's like the NCAA tournament. Just because your bracket wasn't, just because you didn't have a good score, doesn't mean you didn't know the game. Okay? That's how it works.
15: Yeah, maybe.
11: Over to the East, Buffalo and Montreal. You look at the, I looked at the pre-series betting line, and it's 50-50, minus 110 on both sides. Who do you give the nod to here, Montreal or Buffalo?
15: Yeah, I think it's going to be a great, great series. And two fan bases that are just ravenous hockey fan bases too, which I love. I mean, those first few games in Buffalo were unbelievable mm-hmm. to watch, and you could tell that the networks were trying to do what they could to limit, find the right crowd noise, Mike, because they were almost getting too loud at times, and that's I love when that happens, when the crowd's almost drowning out the announcers. I just think that's such a cool moment of the playoffs, and I'm probably going to lean Buffalo. But again, I don't know a lot about Montreal. And I see why it could be 50-50 betting lines, because you're not looking at this going like, all right, well, Vegas has had this many guys get there. They've gotten there. You know, Colorado's been there with some of this core group of guys. Neither of these teams with these core groups have been there. So you have a relatively level playing field, and you also have a relatively open playing field where you're like, well, let's see what these teams do now when the pressure gets ratcheted up. But I think I'd go with Buffalo. I'd be really interested to see, does Ukko-Pekka Luukkonen get healthy or not? Not that Alex Lyon has not done a more than serviceable job, but I feel like Pekka Luukkonen, the goalie for Buffalo, is their guy. And I don't know the severity of his injury. I haven't read much up on it. But obviously the X factor, if Dobish, Montreal's goalie, can channel what he did in Game 7 and do that more games than not in this series, then Montreal is going to be a tough out.
11: Benny, I think when I asked you this before the playoffs started, you said yes. Is the East Carolina's to lose right now?
15: For sure. And I didn't even watch that game one against Philly because I kind of figured what was going to happen was going to happen. Philly had played a long series. Carolina was resting and waiting. And I there's always the rest versus rust debate, but Carolina's just, they got, that whole team has been together for a long time. They've got some youthful pieces that are really arriving now. Logan Stankoven is becoming this playoff legend in Carolina. I mean, he scored so many clutch, big playoff goals for that Carolina team as a young player. Again, apologies to Connor Ferguson as a former Dallas Star. But he's been great. Jackson Blake scored a big goal in game one against Philly. And I kind of look at the Anaheim-Vegas series like I look at the Philly-Carolina series. You've got an unproven, upstart, youthful, skilled Philly team that's walking into very much this principled, hard, veteran, been there, done that type team. And it's going to be, and now you look at it, Montreal-Buffalo, no matter what, all the Eastern teams that are going to face Carolina, it's going to be that same story. It's going to be an unproven team that's going to have to try to find a way to match the level of Carolina. And there's something about the way Carolina is playing right now. We know we're better than you, and we're going to show we're better than you. And that's a scary team to play against. And it's not a cocky thing. It's because they've been there. Mm-hmm. They've been around it so much. And the East has been just a minefield for the last, 10 years, as long as Carolina's really had this run of teams. It doesn't feel like as much of a minefield right now anymore, and I think they know that. And so I do think Carolina is going to be a really, really hard out. I think Carolina, Colorado in the final seems like, and obviously they're number one seeds, right? But they seem like really hard teams to beat. They're deep. They defend. Great goaltending. Well coached. Potent offensive players. Both have long, deep playoff run experience. They both seem like they're on a collision course. But the one thing I'll throw into that, the wrench I'll throw into that, is injuries. If that happens, mm-hmm. it completely wipes out any expectations.
11: All right, really quickly here, Benny. You had to pick a champion from this point on. Is it Colorado?
15: I think it's Carolina. I think I'd go with Carolina because I look at what... I think Minnesota's going to take their pound of flesh. Look at last night. Makar missed half the first period. Like, that won't be the only player that gets dinged up mm-hmm. in that series. I think Minnesota's going to take their pound of flesh on Colorado. And I think I got Vegas over Anaheim, and I think Vegas would do the same thing to Colorado. I mean, Minnesota could very well bring this to a 6, maybe 7. I mean, they could. I didn't think they were going to beat Dallas. My heart said Minnesota. I liked what they could do. But logically, I'm just like, again, Dallas has been there. Dallas has been there.
11: Connor's nodding.
15: But then Minnesota did it. So that's where I'm going back, going like, I maybe need to rethink my thinking, because I thought Minnesota and Dallas would go to 7. I thought it'd be a 1-goal game and Dallas would eke it out. Minnesota beats them in 6. So I'm like, what do I know? Minnesota could beat Colorado. But either way, I think the central winner comes out of the West. I think Carolina comes out of the East. And I do think it's Carolina's time.
11: Ben Gisselson, the voice of the Iowa Wild. Thanks very much for joining us in what is your off season. Thanks for taking some time, Benny. It's always a pleasure talking to you.
15: Oh, as you guys can tell, I could talk about the playoffs for days. Thanks, guys. Enjoy the rest of the run here, and hopefully we'll talk again before it all closes out. We got some time. There's a month and a half left.
11: Very long postseason, Benny. It's very long. Yeah, we'll talk again soon. That's Ben Gisselson, the voice of the Iowa Wild. All right, before we go to break here, Henry, I want to bring you back into the conversation. I do want to get your take as to what has been happening with Jackson so far today. For those who missed it, running back for Iowa State, Jaden Jackson no longer with the program, and a lot of drama that's been going on with it. Henry, just your overall thoughts as to what has been happening with Jaden Jackson no longer with Iowa State.
31: I think it's something that is getting clicks. I think Jaden Jackson was already getting clicks. It's like when he first broke that 40-yard run during the spring showcase. It's not a spring game. It was a very clear definition. This is a practice mm-hmm. that ends in a scrimmage. And that's the game of college football changing. No more spring games, and that's fine.
11: Yeah.
31: But going forward, Jaden Jackson, we didn't know who he was. Okay, now we know who he was. That tweet that Bill Seals put out in the story that he wrote, it got more attention around Jaden Jackson. And I don't think that Jaden Jackson, like we said earlier, Jaden Jackson was probably going to be running back 4. I think his ego got in the way. And I think that there could have been a discussion where it's like, okay, you are bringing bad media attention to this team. And I think that's a conversation that Jimmy Rogers and him had. And I think the mutual agreement was that he was going to leave. I don't know what happened. I wasn't in the room. Do I wish I was in the room? Of course I wish I was in the room. I'm a journalist.
11: Yeah.
31: But that is not... Jay Jackson is no longer an Iowa State Cyclone. I talked to Ben Hutchins from the Quad City Times earlier about today on the show, and he might go play JUCO. He might take a year off, but Jaden Jackson, no longer in Ames.
11: Connor, any thoughts on the Jaden Jackson situation?
12: So from the Iowa State fan base, I would say you haven't had a lot of culture issues within the program. Kids like that, you know, there's a disagreement here, and we're talking about the dramatics of it and obviously what the end result is. If a quote like that sets you off to the point where, you know, the fences can't be mended,
11: mm-hmm.
12: probably shouldn't be playing for that coach.
11: Yeah, that doesn't sound like somebody that you want in your program.
12: No, not at all.
31: I have the quote here. Should we?
12: Yeah, go ahead.
31: It's not great, but it's not bad. I know that the people in the comment section of my Twitter account and Bussy's Twitter account, they were like, okay, maybe Rogers shouldn't have said this, but here it is. He did a solid job today, Rogers, on Jackson, who, I mean, he hasn't done much. He's got to consistently grow and do things off the field that are right and follow through with things that grow mentally in order to continue to get reps. Reps has been a big discussion between new offensive coordinator Tyler Roll, Jimmy Rogers, all the position coaches that we've had over the course of media availabilities that were happening during spring football. And I think this is a culmination of a lot of events. I don't know what Jaden Jackson was like. Are we ever going to know what Jaden Jackson was like in the Iowa State football facility? Probably not. And based on this quote, do I think Jaden Jackson was the nicest person in that facility? And do I think he made a lot of friends in that facility?
13: Probably not.
31: I'm going to say probably not.
13: Yeah.
31: And that's a hard probably not because I'm not in the facility. But if I was in the facility, I think everyone would have seen that. And I think that this was maybe Rodgers gave him an ultimatum. It's like, okay. It's kind of like when you have to fire an employee. You're like, you could fire him and have to deal with all

0: 1.47 billion last, in the last fiscal year, and 1.37 of it went to, its coffers, it went to its 18 members in different ways. I think that some of the interesting facts to me are, more than just the actual, disbursal number, is that this was the first time where it was uneven based on college football playoff revenues. And that's why Ohio State was at $91 million and Penn State was at $88 million. And that's why Oregon had more than Washington, because they did put the teams that not only went to the CFP but advanced in the CFP made more money that way, and which was a departure from pretty much an even split across the board. So but it is the whole number that I think people it's got a little bit of sticker shock, and the fact that they made $540 million more year over year is another part of that.
1: When we talk about these revenues, a huge part of it is obviously what comes in from television. And for years and years and years, even back to the formation of the Big Ten Network, well, this bubble's going to burst. And now we see people that have moved away. People don't have cable. People don't have satellite. People stream in different ways, yet revenues are still there. Do you see it that there's some kind of tipping point that we're going to hit here in the not too distant future? Or is the revenue just going to keep building and building going forward, Doc, as we look at the way that these conferences get their money?
0: It depends on the conference, and I'd say the Big Ten and the SEC are in really good shape because people still watch their games at a really high rate. I mean, the numbers are fantastic for both leagues, specifically the SEC in the regular season and the Big Ten in certain games, and by and large pretty good. So, and plus they're tied in with Fox in a heavy way. So this is I don't see it bursting for those two leagues. It's really about what kind of value and ratings you can bring. Because I think in the Big 12, I have to look at, I don't have the numbers in front of me as far as TV goes, but I think there were only three games that were Big 12 games that registered 4 million viewers last year, just on their own. And then one of them was the kickoff, Iowa State, Kansas State. And so, those are the leagues that, why they're not getting as much money. I mean, it's just, that's the way it goes. So, but as long as people are still watching and still watching in the millions of numbers that they are, then they'll still continue to enrich themselves.
2: I want to get to five to play five in just a second, Doc, but something dawned on me knowing that, you do cover TV numbers, et cetera, media, at The Athletic. This pertains to basketball. I'm talking about the Duke Michigan series when that seemed to be ticketed, or game rather, not series, hope it's a series, ticketed for Amazon. ESPN had signed off. The ACC network had signed off. ESPN, well, they're related, obviously. But then the Big Ten at the last minute came and said, no, that game is ours. Do they want a piece? Amazon obviously had to be writing a big, big check to get that game of that magnitude. Are you familiar with that at all, Doc, the Big Ten kind of getting involved at the last minute?
0: Yeah, and it's really surprising that it got announced, because the last game between Michigan and Duke was an ESPN game, which meant that it's, and the tradition for any kind of series like this, even if it's a neutral site, is that it goes back and forth with the host networks. And so, whether it's a home game for Duke that officially that ended up on ESPN, or it might be a home game for Michigan that it would end up on Fox or one of its other networks, that's kind of the way it goes usually. That's why every other year you might see the Cy-Hawk men's basketball game on BTN, because of those same details. Well, for this to happen is really surprising, because usually this is all ironed out before it gets notified. So the Big Ten does have a legitimate gripe in this. And I don't know that Duke or Amazon or the ACC is going to want to find a way to, try to make this work, but they're going to have to make this right somehow. Or the Big Ten will just say no to Michigan, and Michigan won't be able to do anything about it, because, the Big Ten became the first conference to pool its third-party rights in 1988, and it was really emphasized in 2007 when they formed the Big Ten Network. And there have been episodes, even Iowa has tried to get some of those games, basketball games in the beginning when it used to be over the air on KDSM in Des Moines or KDSM.

0: GAN in Cedar Rapids. They, in the past, Iowa looked at some of those early season games and trying to sell them off, and Big Ten slapped its hand and said, you are not allowed to do that. And that's the same way here, because it is part of their media rights deal, and that's why the Big Ten disburses $1.37 billion because of those rights.
1: Doc, I had a call here as we were speaking from Mike in West Des Moines. He was wondering about that loan that was handed out right after COVID for, to the athletic department from the university. And it's something that's lingering. I see a lot of comments, feels like, from Story County about that loan and wondering when that money is going to be repaid. But you see these kind of revenues that continue to increase. I know the cost of doing business is certainly increasing. But any insight, any idea of when that $50 million loan is going to be paid back from the athletic department back to the university?
0: It has been. It's been repaid every year. It's a 15-year loan. Okay. I reported this in the beginning. And they pay it back $3.5 million per year. It's part of it's part of its expenditure sheet. Mm-hmm. It shows it. You know, so it's not like it's never been repaid and it's going to get forgiven or anything like that. It just, you know, it's something that, you know, ever since the COVID year. So they're what, year five, I think, or something like that at this. So it's not anything they're hiding from. I mean, you know, I guess I could do a better job of putting it all out there, but it's not a big deal, really. I know Iowa State is seeking more revenue or, you know, income from the university itself. And I know, but that's kind of a separate deal. Iowa's not getting anything else beyond what it received during the COVID year.
2: Doc, 5 for 5 seemingly has some momentum behind it, eligibility wise, when it comes to college athletes. Maybe one transfer, and then after that, it reverts back to, yep, you can transfer, but you got to sit out a year. Your thoughts on what's being presented, and does this have any traction?
0: I do think it will happen. I think there's some real momentum to this. I wonder if, I mean, the leadership or the NCAA Division I Council meets later this, later next, or I guess it is May now, this month, a couple weeks. And I would expect it to have most of it finalized, but I could also see them stalling it long enough to where it's not implemented until maybe the fall or announced in the fall, because as we know, what's going to happen is if they announce that it's going to happen, there's going to be lawsuit city. Mm-hmm. And if you do that, and you know, because now with, if you're, you know, take any basketball player out there, let's say Tavion Banks from Iowa, probably not going to be in the NBA this year. You know, but you get an opportunity to come back. You're going to make some decent money, probably more money than you would either across in Europe, but certainly in the G League. So that's my anticipation is that they probably push it off as long as they can, and so they're not going to have to deal with any kind of loss.
2: And I would think Lipsy too, right? Like not just him, but his situation. The COVID guy's got an extra year. He got four to play for. Right. And now going forward, you'll get 5 to play 5. So maybe the guys that got 4 to play 4, might they have an argument?
0: You're absolutely right. And this is something that, you know, I mean, it would cause such a ripple effect.
2: Huge.
0: It's really hard to calculate, you know, because not just basketball, but football. I mean, if there's anybody lingering around going, hey, you know, I can do this, because if you want to talk about one group of athletes that got totally screwed by everything, it was that class of 21. Yep. Because at the front line, they lost, a lot of them didn't get scholarship opportunities because everybody started to come back. And so I know of, you know, one person I've talked to a lot about this is Jackson Rexroth from Iowa, who played and was a starter by the end. And I talked to his dad about this, and you know, he had opportunities, he thought, from the MAC to get a scholarship. Well, as soon as the seasons were canceled or the all the players started coming back, they're like, there's no more opportunities. So he had to walk on at Iowa. Well, then every year, everybody started using an extra year. And so in his case, and Carson Shire's case, and, you know, Jaden Harrell's case too, then you had Jay Higgins come back, and you had Nick Jackson come back for an extra year. And so you only get 1 year. And now all the way down to the end, you know, it's like everybody outside of this is going to get an extra year. It's like this one ghost class really got ruined by it all. So that needs to be taken into account, but it should have been taken into account, you know, a while ago. Cause I think this was a year where everybody just kind of got stuck. They didn't get a play as they didn't get the extra year, and then all those other people took up their valuable playing time while they were in school.
2: Amazing. Doc, good stuff. What are you reporting on? What are you writing this week at The Athletic?
0: I've got our Big Ten surveys come out tomorrow and Wednesday. So the results, which were very, very, very fascinating. Tomorrow's details mostly about the league and people's thoughts on the league and all the matters of, you know, Tony Petitti and everything. And then on Wednesday is everybody's stuff on their own schools. So all 18 schools are represented by multiple comments and whether or not people think that they have the opportunity to go to the CFP championship game. So I would encourage people to read these. I think, you know, if you're a Big Ten fan or even a college football fan, I think you'll want to see what people have to say about the administration, how they match up with the SEC, and then what they think of their own teams.
2: Good stuff. And if your schedule allows, we'll rehash that with you when you join us next Monday. Thank you, Doc, as always, for doing this. Appreciate it. Look forward to that piece, that two-parter coming up this week at The Athletic. Scott Docterman. Thank you, Scott.
0: Thanks. Have a good one.
2: Yep, you do the same. Scott Docterman.
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4: From the iHeart. A few pop-up showers as well as a thunderstorm will be possible early this evening. Most of us will see partly cloudy skies, though, through the rest of the night, with temperatures falling back into the middle 40s. Clouds will be sticking around as we go throughout our Tuesday. It will be cooler as well, with a high temperature reaching the upper 50s. And that was a check view with the first forecast. I'm meteorologist Kason Frericks.
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13: Daphne Caruana Galizia was a Maltese investigative journalist and blogger who spent her life fighting for truth, justice, and decency in a country overrun by corruption. 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
21: 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It's Off the Bench with Sean and Lucas on the Iowa Sports Radio Network and 106.3 KXNL. Lucas Dray and Connor Ferguson. Henry Annan with you this afternoon. Henry is the latest, what do you call yourself, a staff writer?
22: Yeah, my formal title is staff writer. That's what we're going with right now.
21: We'll go with that. He is the latest staff writer over at Cyclone Alert 24/7 Sports. He's working with Bussy. That's an uphill battle in and of itself.
22: My relationship with Alec Bussy has been great. No complaints.
23: Yeah, butter him up, Henry. There you go.
21: That a boy. This is his station, too. It's his radio station.
22: He texted
21: station
22: me
21: as
22: asking
21: well.
22: Me how I was doing, and I said, I think I'm doing okay.
21: You think you're doing okay. Let's bring in a guest here that you said you know decently well. This is Ben Hutchins of the Quad City Times. Heard his walk-up music playing. What's up, Ben? How are you doing, buddy?
24: Dude, I'm great. Henry, congrats on the job. I hate that you're coming from my job. You'll probably be there soon. You're killing it, man. And if you have any problems with Bussy, you let me know. We'll keep him in line.
22: Yeah, no complaints. I don't think I'll ever have complaints. And Alec Bussy is the best boss I have ever had. I'm not reading off a script.
24: Blink twice if you need some help there, man.
21: Yeah.
24: Lucas, I'm getting back from Whistling Straits. Is Sean golfing at the principal, man? It's a golf weekend.
21: Nah, he's at Wakanda. He's doing something for work. KXNO had to send a foursome, and Sean, you know, he just, quote, had to go. I don't believe it for one second. But yeah, he's gone golfing today.
24: Really working hard.
22: Love the straights, though, Ben, out there near out the straights. You play the Irish course, or you play the actual straights?
24: Oh, somebody knows ball. We played both. We played the Irish on Saturday, and then yesterday we played straights, and I broke 110 both days, and that's all I'll get into the scorecard.
22: I love the straights. Only gotten the opportunity to play there once, but man, it was a great experience. And yeah, Whistling Straits, some of the best golf you'll ever play.
24: Yeah, first rate for sure.
21: All right, Ben, there is we got some news in the Iowa State football program today. Jaden Jackson no longer with the program. You heard some rumblings about it late last week and into the weekend, but now it's official as of this morning. Jaden Jackson no longer with the team. Is this all because of what the online rumors are saying? Ben, do you know? Can you confirm? Is this true? Is it all because of the article that Bill Seals wrote?
24: I think that's crazy. No, and I get you're probably joking there. Seals really just posted the quote from Jimmy Rogers.
21: He quoted Jimmy Rogers. He quoted the coach.
24: Yeah. But I thought it was, you know, a very harmless statement. Bill does great work. We all like Seals on the beat there. Mm-hmm. And he posted Jimmy Rogers' statement, which was kind of odd. After Jaden Jackson, the redshirt freshman running back, came into Iowa State spring showcase wearing a different jersey number. We didn't expect him to really have any sort of presence out there, but he kind of balled out, had a 44-yard run on one of the first plays in the 11-on-11 series. And Jaden Jackson actually came away from that spring showcase as one of the standouts. So to see him today, I did check the roster at 10 a.m. this morning when I saw some fans posting about how Jaden Jackson had, you know, responded to Bill's quote tweet of Jimmy Rogers' message, and Jaden Jackson had deleted, you know, Iowa State from his bio. I checked it this morning, and he was on the roster, and then as I'm driving back this afternoon, he's no longer on the team is the word I've heard from an official team spokesman. So obviously something happened there, and something you know, that I think had been in the works. I don't think this was something over the last like week, from what I understand. I think this had maybe been kind of seen in the cards, and obviously kind of wild to see it happen to one of the spring showcase superstars.
22: Yeah, I have Bill Seale's his headline that he wrote for On Three up, and it's nothing out of the ordinary. Like Ben, you were saying, it's new. With Allah injured, Iowa State was forced to rely on Jaden Jackson on Saturday, a redshirt freshman with 8,000 high school rushing yards, but coaches won't commit to him. With like the side eye,
0: the eyeball kind of, emoji,
22: the eyeball emoji. He's got to consistently grow, Jimmy Rogers said. But yeah, like Ben, I was there with you. It was like, who is this 47 guy that just broke a 44-yard run? And we all kind of did it, and I think he was one of the standouts. But then you got to look at it in the depth chart that Bussy and I put out. Pettaway and Flora were both above Jaden Jackson. Now, do you think this is kind of something where maybe Jaden Jackson is a little unhappy with where Iowa State and this team kind of settled on the depth chart? Not an official depth chart, but we've kind of seen that he's probably the running back three in this situation.
24: Understands that. And remember Saladino Law, the running back transfer from Oregon State. Tyler Roll mentioned him as somebody who, you know, a Law couldn't play in the spring game because of an injury. So it sounds like maybe even Jaden Jackson might have been four or five below that. And the reason we saw so much Jaden Jackson in the spring showcase is, as Tyler Roll said, because of some of those guys banged up ahead of him on the depth chart. So hard to put yourself in Jackson's mind, but you know, from his perspective, this is a guy who stayed on the roster throughout the transition from Matt Campbell to Jimmy Rogers. He was one of a handful of Cyclones that decided to stick around. And, you know, when you come into a situation like this with a new coach, entirely different teammates, I mean, you do have to find yourself competing for those same spots. Those coaches don't know you from, you know, anybody else. So definitely an interesting situation there where Jackson might have seen a little bit of opportunity with all my teammates leaving, and then you come in and have to earn that spot again with a new staff.
22: And then with all of that, and we were talking a little bit about it earlier on the show, is there's no spring portal transfer window. What do you think Jaden Jackson can do? There's no like official statement, but what does the next few months look like for Jaden Jackson? What do you think?
24: So interesting, because this is a guy who's a three-star recruit. Like, he had offers from South Carolina, you know, some power offers out of high school. We think he can play. I mean, he showed us a little bit at the spring game. And you're right, Henry, with no spring transfer portal window, this is, I don't think, a great time to be leaving or departing the program.
0: Nope.
24: I think there's still a JUCO route, right? Where, you know, we saw like Hunter Deckers go play at Iowa Western and go play JUCO. I think, you know, you can still pretty loosely fit in to that anytime you need. Or you might have to take a year off from playing NCAA athletics and just go transfer to another school as a student. I haven't really dug into it, but the JUCO route seems a possibility. Definitely taking a year off and just being, you know, an academic student somewhere and preparing for next season.
0: Ben, elsewhere in the football world for Iowa State, they got the announcement from Joe Vineyard. You know much about this guy, three-star tight end at Waukee Northwest?
24: You know, I trust Iowa State developing tight ends in this situation. We've seen so much of success there going back to Kolar, and then we know all the guys they had with Bramer and, you know, Moore and Burkle last year. And it's a positive sign for the program that they're able to go out and get an in-state kid this year with an entirely new coaching staff and none of that holdover from the Campbell era. So definitely a positive sign there just to get, you know, a guy from Waukee Northwest like that.
22: And then shifting gears towards basketball, it was announced last week that TJ Altsberger had signed a new 10-year, $60 million contract. What are your thoughts on the salary? And the buyout is staying the same at $4 million. Well, it's not actually truly staying the same, Ben, that the buyout clause has changed. The last year's contract addition had that Jamie Pollard, if he's still the AD, the amount changed. But
0: if he was no longer the AD, it would drop down to $2 million. That's what the buyout information
22: was. That's what we originally poured on it. I was talking to Jamie Pollard just shortly after, and that they came back and they're like, okay, we actually changed this before the contract was sent to members of the media at 2:30. But what are your thoughts on a salary, Ben? And how much power did TJ Altsberger have in this? And how much leverage does he hold over Iowa State?
24: I think he has all the leverage in this situation. Absolutely. And we see that leverage reflected in the buyout more than the salary. I tweeted out the numbers. It's kind of hairy with some of these private schools like John Shire, we know is above him. But I believe TJ Altsberger is tied for 11th in salary with Chris Beard. He's making $6 million for the next 10 years. But Henry, we see some of that leverage reflected in his buyout, which you mentioned stayed at $4 million. I think that is going to place Iowa State under some pressure to give TJ Altenberger the resources and the NIL and pull out the red carpet for him to, you know, continue to stay and not give him any reason to leave, which he hasn't shown that, you know, any sort of disloyalty to Iowa State yet from the outside. So I think you see that leverage reflected there. I don't really read into the deleting of the Jamie Pollard clause, if you will, because TJ Altenberger is under contract for the next 10 years. Mm-hmm. I think Jamie is under contract for the next six or so. So, you know, in an ideal world, Jamie Pollard retires before TJ Altenberger. And in 10 years, when you come to look at Altenberger's next deal, in an ideal world, you know, you'll already have a new athletic director there.
21: Do you think that this is Iowa State pointing that we want to be a basketball school? Do you think that's something that Iowa State even has to do?
24: I think by, you know, whether they chose it or not, they are a basketball school at this point. But Lucas, there's always room for the football school to grow and, you know, take mm-hmm. back that power, take back that control. TJ Altenberger, absolutely at this point, is the most prominent figure and the face of Iowa State University. But there's always room for a program in the Big 12 to say, oh, you know, I think with some wins, with some success, yeah, we're going to reclaim that football school mantle back.
22: Yeah, and Ben, you mentioned rolling out the red carpet for TJ Altenberger and all those decisions. And a big decision that's going to be made this Wednesday is four-star small forward mm-hmm. Donovan Davis out of Freedom High School in Wisconsin. And to sum up TJ Altenberger's recruiting in Wisconsin, I think it's so prominent. Someone was on our Cyclone Alert chat board saying, TJ pulling reporters out of Wisconsin now, with referencing to me when I joined Cyclone Alert. But what do you think is this Donovan Davis thing? And Bussy's given him the crystal ball. If I could give a crystal ball, I'd give him the crystal ball. But Ben, where are you at with Donovan Davis and potentially being an Iowa State Cyclone?
24: There's definitely reasons to be excited here for an Iowa State fan, for the reason that, you know, Bussy gave him the crystal ball and anticipates that's a decent chance of happening. And then also you point to the history with Iowa State basketball and Wisconsin, as you alluded to. And by no means is Iowa State, you know, pulling out of that area. We saw J.R. Blunt go take the job at San Diego. He was a guy with really strong Wisconsin ties. And I wondered, you know, would Iowa State maybe lose some ground in that area or have to recoup some ground? But they doubled down with the people they brought in, having Wisconsin connections on the assistant coaching staff. So Iowa State is absolutely continuing to stake its flag in Wisconsin. And I think Donovan Davis probably sees a lot of that and thinks, man, the next of those success stories could be me.
22: And then going to Wisconsin, how much of that recruiting success that Iowa State has seen, and we've seen that TJ Altenberger himself went in on this Donovan Davis recruiting, but how much of that success do you think ties into the friends of the cheese land in the Big Ten in Wisconsin? They've struggled. Greg Gard has struggled in that program. Do you think there's a way that they can now become competitive once again in the Wisconsin area recruiting? Because Iowa State has seen tremendous success pulling stars like Tyrese Haliburton, Milan Momcilovic, and now potentially Donovan Davis. Is Wisconsin ever going to claim its own territory back, Ben?
24: Yeah, well, I mean, Wisconsin's recent, you know, scuffles certainly don't help things, I wouldn't imagine. But I also don't think that these 17-year-old kids who are committing really have a super long memory, you know, in terms of success and stuff. So I think that they can quickly recoup perhaps what they have seen to lose to Iowa State now. But I don't think TJ Altenberger is going anywhere. I mean, this is a guy from the state of Wisconsin who has so many ties. He coached high school basketball in Wisconsin. If this is the area that Iowa State has decided to stake its claim to and say, hey, you know, this is going to be our Texas, this is going to be the metropolitan area that we pull out of, then, you know, I think that Wisconsin's going to have a tough time pushing those offenses back.
1: That's going to wrap it up for Overtime Iowa today. We're back tomorrow on Tuesday, May 5th, with a full rundown of shows right here on KXNO.
2: From the
3: They've cleared that stalled vehicle. All lanes are now open on southbound 380 just before Penn Street. Now, traffic is still very slow, a little bit north of the Swisher exits to the Iowa River, and that's when things finally open up. And if you're westbound on the Strip, it's slow to stop and go approaching Hawkins Drive to a little bit past First Avenue. With your total traffic report for the corridor, I'm Tim Weiland.
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2: A couple of second round openers in the NBA playoffs tonight. In an hour, the Knicks host Philadelphia. Then it's Minnesota at San Antonio. Anthony Edwards of Minnesota due to return this evening. He missed last week with a hyperextended knee. The Pistons gave coach J.B. Bickerstaff a contract extension. Orlando fired head coach Jamal Mosley. The Mavericks' new team president is Masai Ujiri, ex of Toronto. The Bulls' new executive VP, Bryson Graham from the Hawks. A couple of second round NHL playoff games tonight. Philadelphia's at Carolina. Then an opener later with Anaheim at Vegas. The Green Bay Packers signed veteran quarterback Tyrod Taylor and cut quarterback Desmond Ridder. In Major League Baseball, Colorado's lost four in a row and they're down 4-0 at home to the Mets. In the bottom of the sixth, just one hit for the Rockies. Tigers pitcher Tarek Skubal will have arthroscopic elbow surgery. I'm Steve DeSager.
3: One guy is happily divorced. One guy is happily married. One guy gets called daddy by his three beautiful daughters. One guy gets called daddy after a credit card approval. One guy won a state high school basketball championship. One guy only covered a state high school basketball championship. One guy's been inducted into three halls of fame. One guy has only mocked a hall. Does this seem weird to anybody else?
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7: Wow, welcome in. With all that and that password, guess what? You now have full access to this very fine radio program for the next 3 hours.
8: Not two. Not three.
7: Nope.
8: Not four.
7: How many?
8: Not five.
7: Nah. Thank you.
8: Not six.
7: How many? What else?
8: Not seven.
7: LeBron is...
8: And when I say that, I really believe it.
7: Is he counting the point spread against the Lakers? Because he has to go up to 15 and a half to get there.
8: That's
7: a
8: good one.
9: Too soon, bro.
7: I'm sorry.
8: Is it that big?
7: 15 and a half. Oh. That's unbelievable. No matter. Yes.
8: All right, I might. You know I ain't a gambler, man. I might have to put 10 on the Lakers. Rob G, what would 10 get me? My goodness. All right, maybe 100. I'm about to go 100.
7: Okay. Okay. No
8: hey,
7: matter.
8: Rob, how, it on air.
7: No, no matter.
8: Let's add it to the intro. How are you going
7: to
8: start? We just started and you already saying stuff that'll get you fired.
10: Rob.
7: Okay.
8: We've been on the air 11 and a half seconds. I had the over under 3.5 minutes.
7: Yes. No all matter right. How you listen in, Fox Sports Radio. 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
8: Wow.
7: And now, love.
11: We'll do it live.
7: On YouTube.
11: It. Do it live. I'll write it and we'll do it live.
7: That's
11: do
7: right.
11: It.
7: Thank you, Mr.
8: Read it.
7: Bill O'Reilly. Say my name.
8: Rob Parker.
7: Say his name.
8: Kelvin Washington.
7: And we are indeed the Odd Couple on a Magic City Monday. I didn't think about what day it is. Magic City Monday. And guess what? You'll need our phone number because we are, without question, the most listener-friendly national sports talk radio show on the planet.
8: Byer and Bolaños.
12: Shout out to them.
7: On the planet.
8: Rich and Covino.
12: Shout out to them.
7: On the planet.
8: Stugatz.
7: And
8: shout
7: company.
8: To them.
12: What?
13: Ben Maller.
12: You know what I'm saying? You know, we finally got to meet him.
7: Okay.
12: In
7: on
12: Super
7: the
12: Bowl.
7: Planet. All right. Yeah, there you go. Thank you. Ben, at least... when people are awake. I mean, I'm sorry.
12: Only time.
7: Okay, write it down. 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And if you hear feedback on the line, it's your own fault. 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
7: And if you call in here and you have a problem with what we say to you, tough, because...
15: Well, I'm talking to you the way I want to talk to you. 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
7: That's right. With all that said, always remember...
16: The Odd Couple was filmed in front of a live audience.
7: Sweetie Beanie.
8: Yeah.
7: That's right. Yay. Let's go. Big ooh, show. Yay. Let me welcome in my co-host. He is...
8: Kelvin. Washington.
12: Come on, man. You know I'm feeling good. Beautiful Monday. Magic City Monday. Hopefully everybody's weekends were great. It was a great basketball over the weekend. 3 game 7s. My goodness. So the NBA has to be happy about that. The Pistons prevailed. So I'm good, man. You good?
7: Yes, I do want to welcome Rob G back. I think we should do that. Yes,
8: absolutely. Give it up for Rob G.
7: Rob
8: Alex,
7: G, welcome you back.
8: Welcome back, brother.
7: And
8: you
7: remember,
8: were missed.
7: Your family is here as well. I know you have your natural family, but after all these years, we're part of your family as well.
8: Absolutely.
7: So our best wishes to
8: you. How long before I can roast him? Like about his haircut or his height or stuff like that? Give him a little time?
7: Yeah, give him a little more window. And I do want to say this too. Condolences to the John Sterling family. Mm-hmm. The passing of the longtime Yankee play-by-play man on the radio, John Sterling, who passed at age 87. In honor of that, there's only one way of doing it.
8: Let me do it.
4: Ball game over. Yankees win. The Yankees win.
7: And we'll do more about John. What a original and... even if you're not a Yankee fan or whatever, everybody's heard those.
8: You know, I do
7: right?
8: it all the time over here. And I, you know, obviously I'm not a Yankee fan, but
7: everybody knows who that John Sterling and his unique thing. So
8: I love
7: so,
8: it. Every city has their guy.
7: Yeah.
8: Ernie Harwell. Or,
7: and you know what?
8: Vince.
7: I got to get to know Ernie Harwell in Detroit, and that was an honor of mine because he was just a great guy. Mm-hmm. Most of these guys are really, really good people.
8: Salt to the earth.
7: And the same thing. And we'll do more on John Sterling, but I got to know him personally, and what a great guy. And he'll be missed without question. All right, let's welcome in the Odd Couple crew. We wouldn't be able to do this fine radio program without him. Rob G is our producer.
8: Blood Mexican.
7: Yeah. Alex is our engineer.
9: Alex, you're a hidden talent.
7: Alex. One more time.
9: Alex, you're a hidden talent.
7: There you go. I don't know. You still hidden? Yeah, okay.
10: For now.
7: I'm surprised you're still here, but
10: for now.
7: You know. Yes?
10: Yeah. For now.
7: Okay. Right. I'm just saying.
10: His talent thing's getting out there.
7: I'm just saying.
8: I'm trying to read into what that means.
7: What, is he still here?
8: Yeah, for now and stuff.
7: I don't know. I mean.
10: It's funny, I just can't see you.
8: I don't even see where he is.
10: I know where you're at.
8: Elijah has all these new lights on
10: his
8: face.
7: People are flying the coop, so I'm just make sure that he's still here. I just want to make sure you're still here.
8: Some people leave and come right back, though, so it's all good.
10: There's a lot of bird food over there.
7: There you go. All right. Steve DeSager is at the anchor desk.
13: Hey, Steve.
7: He'll keep us updated throughout the program. And of course.
13: Never heard of him.
8: Come on.
7: Of
8: man.
7: Course.
13: Who?
8: He's sitting right next to you.
7: Elijah.
13: Never heard of him.
7: Is our social media guru. Elijah, I don't know. It seems like you're wearing hats more often now than ever before. Am I misreading something or no? No? Am I right or wrong, Rob G? I don't remember you wearing.
13: He said yes.
7: He is wearing hats more. And is it because you don't want to pay for a haircut, or is there something?
8: Well, first of
7: ulterior?
8: All, he's off camera, so why are you calling that man out right
7: no,
8: now?
7: But I see him.
8: The haircut struggle bus.
7: He got a hat all the time now. You don't remember him wearing a hat all the time, do you?
8: No, but then you just.
7: I'm not mad.
8: Listen, these.
7: I wore my Tokyo Giants hat.
8: That's pretty dope. You know, I like that. These, all these vacations, you know, they cost, right? So he's sacrificing. He's like, dang, no haircut, but the family's happy on these trips. I made her happy. I get it, Elijah.
7: All right, Elijah.
13: And the hat he's wearing is a sponsor of ours. So he's like, if I wear this, they're going to give me another $50.
8: So right. It's M-Drive or something?
7: Is that M-Drive?
13: No, it's Travis Matthew. Remember that?
7: Oh, yeah. Very nice. All right, and don't forget.
8: I'm mad at them, though. Because they got to tease me and got me falling in love with their stuff, and they don't want to give me nothing else.
7: That's it. Enough already. All right, don't forget, also the YouTube channel. You can watch the show live on YouTube every night. Just search Odd Couple FSR on YouTube. Again, just search Odd Couple FSR and subscribe. There you go. So much stuff. Rob G, the Boston Celtics, Game 7. Couple issues, but, of course, Jaylen Brown highlighted.
13: Yeah, we had a few Game 7s over the weekend, and this one was on Saturday, so we expect this one we get to later in the show. It's not a big deal. We're two Game 7s removed from that. But Jaylen Brown had to get on Twitch on Sunday night and made some comments about what went wrong for Boston during that series, and it got everybody up in roar. Take a listen.
17: What are y'all talking about? They clearly had an agenda. They clearly had on a red board. If Jaylen does this move, call an offensive foul on him every time. I don't know if it's because I pissed the refs off. I've been critical about them. And I called them out a bunch of times. They were like, you know what? I got you in the playoffs. Watch this. And that's exactly what they did. And when you're in the middle of the series, you know, I got time to say that because that's a distraction. I'm trying to focus. But now that's over, I've been doing that all regular season. Everybody's been doing it all regular season. You're going to call that on me every time. Y'all don't see it like it's an agenda. It's clearly an agenda. Look at the same move.
7: Okay. It could all be true, but it comes out as sour grapes when you blow a 3-1 lead And we can talk about the Celtics all we want, and the same thing comes up. They live by the three, they die by the three, right? When they lost to the Knicks last year, what happened? They missed 75 out of 100 threes. They go up 3-1, they shoot 28% in the last three games, and guess what? You get knocked out.
18: Yep.
7: So you can talk about all you want. It just sounds bad. Jaylen Brown had a great year, great year. So let me tell you, so they allowed you to do whatever you wanted, and now they want to punish you because they have an agenda against you at somehow, and now all of a sudden that's the reason you lost. How was it that maybe it was Tatum, right, not being there, which is a big blow. Nobody's going to poo-poo that or act like it's not. And then the idea that this team has lived and died by the three. I'm sorry, I can't get with it.
8: Man, absolutely not. You took it nicely on them, to be honest with you. I'm beyond disappointed in Jaylen Brown. First of all, go to Cancun first. 1, 2, 3, Cancun. Go take the break. Go relax. Get your mind off it. Because
7: the only problem is Vrabel and Russini's on the boat. So there might not be any room. Did you see?
8: Yeah, and then they might have been taking Spirit. So they might not be on flights right now.
7: That was something for inside the NBA. Did you see it?
8: Oh, they put them on the Gone Fishing joint.
7: Yeah, they put them on the boat.
8: Well, that show doesn't shy away from it.
7: No, but that's so anti ESPN. Yeah. Remember, they're not on TNT.
8: Well, they told
7: anymore.
8: Them if we're gonna do it, let us do us.
7: I was shocked.
8: Now, you know, Ernie might have been like, "Come on, y'all. Now, come on now." But this is my issue with Jaylen. First of all, you just lost. You got to have some grace. You got to show some love to the Sixers, or you don't have to say anything. You can just go, like I said, 1, 2, 3, Cancun it, relax, get on a floaty in the ocean or in a pool, relax, drink a Mai Tai or something, and stop talking about it because it only makes you look bad. Also, here's what I don't like. What he doesn't take account for is the fact that this team has won a championship before and they were supposed to have the championship pedigree. The Sixers are the ones that we say they're going to panic, they're going to freak out, and B can't win a game seven. This is supposed to be the case, right? He's coming off of an injury. And yet it was the Celtics who looked like they'd never been there before. You know what they did when they were down 1 point, Rob? 1 point with 3 minutes left in the game. They shot 7 to 8 more threes. Three after three after three. You're down a single point. Joe Mazzulla, you know what you can do? It's called adjust. Make an adjustment. Switch things up. Get somebody on the block. Have somebody draw a foul. Have somebody come off a curl like, you know, Rip Hamilton used to do and get an elbow shot. And the fact of the matter is they did the same old thing that they did last year. Shoot all these threes in crunch time when it mattered most. No variety, no mixing it up. And they lost. You live by the three, you die by the three. And you know what they say. The definition of insanity, right? Doing the same thing over expecting different results. And that's what they did. They did the exact same thing over. You can't shoot 129 threes, Rob, in three games and only make 36. Dare I also say, when you look at the roster, there, let's call it out. Let's call it what it is, Rob. Sam Hauser, you go with guys like you're playing Garza, you're playing Shireman. You're playing.
7: Well, none of that. I mean, it doesn't matter.
8: No, here's where I'm going, though. Okay, their roster is built to only do that. And that's the issue I have with the Celtics as a whole.
7: But it's worked for them. And I'm just saying that's who they are.
8: Right.
7: And when they're not falling, you're going
8: to
7: lose.
8: Well, dang it, Rob. The luck of the Irish ran out.
7: Okay.
8: And I'm okay with that. Mix it up. Saying, and I'm glad I saw.
7: But they're not going to do that. I'm with you. That's not what they do.
8: If you look at what we saw.
7: That's not what they do.
8: I hear you.
7: What you're saying.
8: But that's 2 years in a row now.
7: What you're saying makes logical sense. You're down by one.
8: How dare I be logical, Rob?
7: You don't need threes, right? They're not hearing you. This is who we are. This is what we do. If they don't go down, we got to live with it. And they got to live with it. So, but live with it without the excuses. That's all I'm saying.
8: I agree with that. And don't make the excuses of the refs and first of all, Jaylen Brown, you are a very good player, an MVP candidate type season this year, for sure.
7: You play great.
8: But the idea that they're just seeking him out is kind of crazy.
7: Right.
8: The idea that they're just like singularly going for Jaylen Brown, but not putting any of it on the fact, again, that they weren't able to adjust, they weren't able to get easier shots, they weren't able to settle the team down. That's the stuff I need you to look at your coach. Are we going to mix it up? Are we going to adjust? That's what makes great coaching. And for them to go this is what we do. Game 5, this is just what we do. Game 6, this is what we do. Game 7, this is just what we do. I think that's a disservice to your team
12: And it disturbs your fan base. And I understand that's how you got there, but it's all right to adjust. It's all right to go into halftime and mix some things up. You can't be down 1 point and jack up nothing but threes and be like, it was the ref's fault. Are you kidding me right now?
18: I just can't buy it. And I just, it's a shame, to be honest.
12: I'm glad they're out because I'm glad that style of basketball has lost 2 years in a row for them because I'm sick of it. You saw what the Cavs did. Jared Allen went nuts. He had a double-double, like 14 and 10 in the third quarter. Dominant down low. Jalen Duren finally showed up, 15 and 15 down low. Embiid dominating them inside, outside. I'm glad inside, outside presence showed up to remind people, God forbid you have it. God forbid you bang down low a little bit. God forbid you play tough and get some offensive rebounds and put some buckets back up. My gosh. So I was glad to see the luck of the Irish ran out. As you like to say, NBC, you later. Get them C's out of here, Rob. Get them Celtics out of here.
18: The C's.
12: Pack them up.
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12: I was happy to see that, man. I was just, because I'm just like, what? I was watching the game. Like, what am I watching, Rob? Like, it became comical. Because you and I talked about it. This has been their Achilles heel for now 2-3 years.
18: This is what they're going to do. 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It's ridiculous. Did you have a problem with Jaylen Brown's comments last night? Was it the refs or all those missed threes that ended Boston's season? 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
12: Oh!
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19: Especially if you still have faith in Jaylen Brown in the US of A.
18: Hey, let me ask you something.
12: What's that?
18: Once you hit 40, you know, you're way on your way. I'm just saying, that's right.
12: Put my business out there.
18: Did your energy just drop?
12: That's facts. It did. And it's not like I'm doing anything different. You still work out. I'm still trying to eat healthy. You know, doing all the right things.
18: Exactly. But taking a look at you, the weight sticks around a little bit more, doesn't it?
12: Yeah. That wasn't in the script.
18: Oh, I'm sorry.
12: No, we ad-libbing this. And that's the frustrating part, though. It is sticking around. And I feel like it shouldn't be, Rob.
18: Right. But that's not a discipline problem. I'm here to tell you.
12: No, it's not. It's biology.
18: Your body changes.
12: But that doesn't mean you have to accept it, though.
18: That's why we started looking into M-Drive. You know, I'm trying to lose a couple LBs, too.
12: 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It's built specifically for men
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12: over 40.
18: You mean NABJ or the summer?
12: 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NABJ in August, 1,000%.
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12: What's that?
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28: What's going on, fellow sports fans? It's Andy West. Let's take a look back on this day in sports history, May 4th. We'll start off today in 1966, where Willie Mays would pass Mel Ott for the most home runs in a career in the National League when he hit his 512th. Mel Ott had held the record for 29 years. Jumping ahead, today in 1994, Charles Barkley scores 56 points, including a playoff record 38 in the first half, to lead the Phoenix Suns to a 140-133 victory over the Golden State Warriors. The Suns would lose in the next round to the eventual champs, the Houston Rockets. And today in 2018, Dodger rookie Walker Buehler and a trio of Los Angeles relievers combined for the franchise's 23rd no-hitter and a 4-0 victory over the Padres in the opener of a neutral site series in Monterrey, Mexico. In just his third start in the majors, Buehler went 6 innings before three Dodgers relievers closed it out.
27: Now you know. 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

0: Buddy. Oh! Shout out to Kurt Heelan. Just joined us moments ago. Rob G. We'll get that up on the pod here at some point. Right in your face. Still a lot, whole lot left in the show. That's right. Got to get to the Pistons Magic. We got to get you ready for the matchups happening today, the games that are happening today. We got Gary Washburn going to join us. Last hour, we'll talk about the what happened in Boston with the Celtics and the 76ers matchup. So a lot to get to on this Magic City Monday. Right now, it's time for your tie rack play of the day.
1: Tyson left of the lane, hits the brakes, and now he'll float. No. Allen with the follow, popped it home. Jared Allen went right to the rim and knocked it back in. He's got a double-double.
0: He was balling out of control, man. 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
0: Uh-huh.
2: The home base for Rob Parker's daily picks against the spread.
0: Yeah. How you do?
3: Not good. A bad night all around on Friday.
0: Right. I know you had the Rockets keeping it close with the Lakers.
3: 0-3.
4: Hello, darkness.
3: 122-94 total.
0: That's what the Celtics was. They shot 92 out of 100.
3: Yeah, I know, something like that. All right, thank you, DC. All right, about tonight, I got the Timberwolves. Plus 13.5. I got the Spurs winning. Yeah. I'm taking the 13.5.
0: That's not a bad one. I'm with you on that.
3: 76ers plus 7.5 at the Knicks.
0: Man, they got a...
3: I know. All these games are like not close.
0: What it?
3: And then I got in baseball. I'm taking the Dodgers plus 1.5. They're in Houston. They've been struggling.
0: Yeah,
3: Dodgers
0: they lost like, four straight to right? yesterday.
3: Yeah, until yesterday. So, again, Dodgers minus 1.5 runs. I got...
0: Wait, plus or minus?
3: No, minus 1.5. Okay. Yeah, minus 1.5 runs. And then I got the 76ers plus 7.5, and I got the Timberwolves plus 13.5.
0: Hey, Timberwolves.
3: And remember, I'm not telling you who to bet on.
0: Uh-huh.
3: I'm telling you who I bet on.
0: I think the Timberwolves, I think that's like Kurt said, I think that's going to be a bigger fight than people think. I think the Spurs win it, but the idea, now again, they might have made that spread not knowing Anthony Edwards is going to play, you know, that obviously changes things.
3: No, but that was just now. They could have easily dropped
0: it. They could have dropped it. But I think that one, it's going to be more of a fight there, in my opinion.
3: Those are big spreads for playoffs.
0: Yeah, and I just think the Spurs, they're still young. They got a really good team, but Minnesota's actually the one that's been there. You know, they've been to two Western Conference Finals.
3: But they've lost.
0: No, but I'm just saying they got like they're
3: going to know what you're going to get from man.
0: That's obviously the key part. Like if he's like 75%, all right, we got a chance. If he's less than that, then you know you can forget about it.
3: And especially game one, until they get a view of him, you know, you really don't know. So I don't think they wanted to scare people away. That's you know what I mean. They try to get people to entice them. If you make it like Spurs by 8, people going to pound Spurs. Minus 8.
0: Yep.
3: You know what I mean?
0: No, you're right.
3: You're trying to get people to put money on the other way so that you can, on the Wolves. Yep. I mean, that's why the spread is like.
0: Or as Monty would say, Wolves. How'd she say it?
3: Why can't Monty say Wolves? The Wolves.
0: Well, you say Vrabel.
3: I can't. Vrabel. I just said it.
0: Why do you, just because it's a V then an R, you don't have to go Vrabel.
3: Vrabel.
5: Do you know my favorite month, Kelvin? It's not January, not February, not March. It's Vrabel.
0: Vrabel.
3: It's Mike Vrabel. I can't say it.
0: That's the funniest thing. You can't say that.
3: I just can't get it out.
0: All right. We're in a movie.
3: Monty says Vols.
0: What if we're in a movie and you know like, ch-ch-ch, and they say, you got to say it or your life.
3: Mike Vrabel.
0: Now you'd have called him Grable.
5: Grable.
3: Betty Grable. Do you remember her?
0: I'm crying, yo. Knicks. Sixers. This is
3: Mike
0: a good
3: Grable.
0: One for the league. Yeah, that's what she was calling him.
3: All right.
0: Who you got? Knicks, Sixers. What do you think about this series?
3: I'm taking the Sixers in an upset.
0: Ooh, whoa.
3: Just taking the Sixers in an upset.
0: How dare you take my pick?
3: Is that your pick?
0: Yeah, I just think, dude, I think you're getting
3: you
0: the best.
3: You just don't want them to lose because they want them to lose.
0: No. I'm going to tell you why. VJ Eskom has shown that he is not an average rookie. Embiid is just going to, if he's healthy, even if it's just 6 of the 7 games,
3: the
0: 5.5.
3: I think it would.
0: It'll be a good series.
3: The Knicks
0: without
3: should beat
0: a doubt.
3: Him, but.
0: No, I think, and then Paul George, not having to be the guy. I get to be the third, fourth best player.
3: And then
0: that's a scary third, fourth best player.
3: I'm going to tell you, you can't always count on those teams either. You know what I mean? Like, that's the problem with it.
0: But he's third, fourth best player.
3: I feel like that. Yeah, but still.
0: You know what I mean? Like, nobody's asking him tonight, you got to be. That's Maxi. That's Embiid. Listen, them healthy is a tough team for sure. But the Knicks are feeling good coming out. But I mean, the problem is that Hawk game, when you won by 195 points, you're just like, you don't know what to make of that. And you've had days off. So I can imagine them being a little, like, weird. You know, a little rusty. Like, man, was that game was, they didn't even have to play the second half. They didn't have to play for the third quarter on. But hopefully this will be a good series. You see all Joel Embiid? Six offense. Please don't trade. Don't sell your tickets. I will give you the money for it. That's bad when you got to just ask your fan, please come to the games. Because New York, and they took over the Sixers. So it should be a good one. That's coming up here shortly on a Magic City Monday.
5: Vrabel. We are.
0: Hey, what's up? 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
23: Just a few minutes away from the NBA playoffs second round opening in New York. The Knicks host Philadelphia. Later, it's Minnesota at San Antonio tonight. Minnesota star Anthony Edwards, due to return from injury, missed last week with a hyperextended knee. Orlando fired head coach Jamal Mosley. The Pistons gave coach J.B. Bickerstaff a contract extension. In the NHL playoffs, Philadelphia had been shut out at Carolina in the opener of their second round series over the weekend. Philly led 2-0 in the first 5 minutes tonight. Now it's 2-1 over the Hurricanes at the end of one. The Packers signed veteran quarterback Tyrod Taylor. In baseball, the Mets have won 4-2 at Colorado, five straight losses for the Rockies. Red Sox are winning 3-2 at Detroit, top of the seventh. Tigers star pitcher Tarek Skubal will have arthroscopic elbow surgery. He might miss a couple of months or more. Yankees lead 2-0 over the Orioles, bottom of the third. Aaron Judge, a two-run homer, his 14th. I'm Steve DeSager.
24: One guy is happily divorced. One guy is happily married. One guy gets called daddy by his three beautiful daughters. Aww. One guy gets called daddy after a credit card approval. One guy won a state high school basketball championship. One guy...